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1: 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From San Antonio, KTSA, News Talk 550. Glad to have you along for the ride, along with Polo. And CJ's in for Sam. It's good to have you on the Joe Pags Show. Hour number three. For some of you, it's hour number one. Either way, glad to have you along for the ride. Part two with Brianna Morello at the bottom of this hour. She's going to talk a lot about what's going on with the whole Fauci dump. And then we're going to get into the Chinese Communist Party taking over the heartland of America and so on. There's a lot to talk about there. Plus, we get into, did they stop the mass deportations of illegal aliens in this country? We've talked about it a lot. And you're a criminal if you come across the border illegally. That is a crime that makes you a criminal. I know I say it a lot, but some of you forget. It's 8 U.S.C. 1325. That's a misdemeanor. It's a crime. 8 U.S.C. 1326 is a felony if you're deported and you come back. That's a fact. So if you come across the border illegally, it's a crime. If you're here and you overstay your visa, that's a civil offense. It's still a problem. But it's not a crime on its face. We should change that, make it a crime too. But we were told, and it's happened a lot, you know, to the tune of over 3 million people, either self-deporting or deporting, you know, being deported by DHS, that they're all going back. Everybody who came here illegally under Biden's going back. We've never really gotten a good number as to how many people that is. But we were told that they were going back. And then, of course, the left always says, you just said the worst of the worst. Well, you do want to get rid of the worst of the worst, but you also want to get rid of anybody who decided to break the law to come here. Why give somebody the benefit of breaking the law, and here's a slap on the wrist, and you get to stay? I think that's a problem. So we're going to get into that with Brianna Morello, because she says her reporting and a lot of the off-the-record stuff that she's getting from people at DHS, she says something's changed. And is it Mark Wayne Mullen that changed it? Is it something from on high that's giving him the order to change it? All that's very important, because we have the right to know if we're getting what we voted for. I think by and large we are, or largely on the border we are, largely on immigration we are. But I mean, other than that, are we getting what we bargained for? I don't know, is this a story? Do you think this is a story about the new plane? We'll take a look at the new Air Force One, because there are some people saying Qatar or Qatar is not our friend. We should not be taking gifts from that country. I hear you. I do want to bring this story because the new Air Force One, I guess, is ready. And it's taken flight. It's a story a lot of people were watching when the president was offered this plane. I remember Laura Trump was here in town in Comal County, Texas, which is where I am. Just north of Bexar County, which is where San Antonio is. And when she was here, I did a reel or a short or a TikTok video with her, where we were talking about the complaints coming in about him accepting this gift of a new Air Force One. And she said, hey, Donald Trump gets a good deal, and he's going to get a plane for zero. He's okay with that. And what she said made sense. But a lot of people do have a problem with this. The new Air Force One is up and going. Do you have a problem that it came from Qatar or Qatar? I don't. Listen, if you had a gun to my head, please don't put a gun to my head. I would have to say I don't think Qatar or Qatar is an ally of ours. In fact, they sometimes house the worst of the worst when it comes to terrorism in their country and help hide them. So I'm not so sure that they're friendly. But how do you turn down a $400 million plane? Now, initially people were saying, did they do something to it? Is it altered? Can they surveil the president now? Can there be something to possibly harm him on it? I'm sure all that's been taken care of. But here's the story from Fox News Digital. New Air Force One takes flight as Trump unveils revamped presidential aircraft. A refurbished Boeing 747-8i, donated by Qatar or Qatar, will serve as interim Air Force One. Brittany Miller is the person who wrote this over Fox News Digital. President Donald J. Trump on Friday, today, unveiled a newly refurbished presidential aircraft at Joint Base Andrews, touting its size, luxury, and updated red, white, and blue paint scheme, as the Air Force One prepares the jet for service, or the Air Force prepares it. The Boeing 747-8i, donated by the government of Qatar and modified for presidential use, is expected to serve as an interim Air Force One while Boeing continues work on two delayed VC-25B replacement aircraft Standing alongside Air Force One leaders and service members, Trump said the aircraft's most noticeable feature is its size. The biggest difference is the difference in size. It's like virtually double the size, Trump said. And here's a picture of it if you're watching, as posted by the Air Force. Reporters were later given a brief tour of the aircraft, which featured wood-paneled interior, gold-toned fixtures, and tan and gold seating throughout. Spacious cabins, large television screens, and polished metallic finishes gave the jet an upscale feel. Near the front of the aircraft, reporters viewed a private suite with lounge-style seating before passing a conference room, featuring a large table, a painting of the Washington Monument overlooking the reflecting pool, and a decorative bookcase surrounding a television screen. The aircraft's press cabin spans the width of the rear section of the jet and includes 24 seats arranged across three sections. Each seat is equipped with its own entertainment screen, and the cabin appears significantly larger than the press area aboard the current Air Force One fleet. The Air Force said the aircraft will soon begin commissioning flights, a final phase of testing before entering operational service. Quote, the safety and security of the commander-in-chief is our highest priority, Air Force Secretary Tony Mink said. Could be Mink, I'm not sure. From the beginning, we meticulously evaluated every requirement to accelerate delivery while maintaining the high standards expected of the presidential mission. Trump said he sought the aircraft after becoming frustrated with the delays on Boeing's Air Force One replacement program and growing comparisons between the aging U.S. presidential fleet and newer aircraft operated by foreign governments. Quote, I asked the Emir if we could use the brand new 747, Trump said, noting the aircraft had relatively few flight hours and describing the current presidential fleet as aging. Quote, our country has to be represented properly, he added. So there you go. Any problems with that? Of course, there are still people on the left complaining about it. He got a free plane. And he's able to, or we're able to, make sure that he'll be safe upon the plane. Did Qatar or Qatar need something in return? Well, the answer that we're getting publicly is no. And I believe him. I think they've done enough bad acting and enough helping out of bad guys that they probably owed us one. But as long as there are no strings attached, whatever. And it's not his, by the way. Those of you on the left think that it's his. It's not. If memory serves, when this story came out, I don't know, a year ago, whatever it was. If memory serves, what he said was it probably would end up at the presidential library. He's not going to use it as his personal jet, is what he said. As he's the president, as he needs an interim Air Force One, he will use it for that purpose, and either it will stay for the next president, or it would go to his presidential library, whatever. But I don't think you turn down a gift like that. As long as you can make sure it's safe for the commander-in-chief, I'm okay with that. When it comes to J.D. Vance not going to Switzerland, and when it comes to these negotiations not happening immediately as we thought they would, this story probably has something to do with it, and it's about how Lebanon and Israel are still going at it. It's not really even Lebanon. It's Hezbollah. Quote, all of Lebanon must burn, Israeli minister says after IDF reports four soldiers killed. I disagree with the minister. No, all of Lebanon shouldn't burn. There are a lot of Christians in Lebanon. There are a lot of people in Lebanon that have nothing to do with Hezbollah or the terrorism that's going on. Nothing. So no, I don't want all of Lebanon to burn. I think that's a dumb statement to make in the midst of what's going on in the Middle East. This is from Euronews.com. Israel's military said the soldiers were killed in combat when their tank was hit during an operation near Kfar Tebnit, I think. I don't know. Israel's national security minister said all of Lebanon must burn after the Israeli military reported that four of its soldiers had been killed in the south of the country on Thursday, yesterday. Quote, for every tear of an Israeli mother, 1,000 Lebanese mothers must weep. Itamar Ben-Gvir, something like that, wrote on a post on X, Israel's military said the soldiers were killed in combat when their tank was hit during an operation near Kfar Tebnit, as I already said. It is named one of the victims as 32-year-old Colonel Dor, I don't know how to pronounce all this, the commander of the 52nd Battalion on the 401st Armored Brigade. Today, the Israeli Defense Forces, IDF, said an explosive drone impact in southern Lebanon had also severely injured a reserve officer, with four others sustaining light injuries. The IDF carried out strikes across southern Lebanon overnight, targeting what it said were Hezbollah operatives and infrastructure. 18 people have reportedly been killed in the strikes as of this morning. It comes just days after the U.S. and Iranian leaders signed an initial agreement aimed at ending the Iran war under the terms of the provisional deal. Both sides and their allies are required to suspend all military activities, including in Lebanon. Quote, with all due respect to the Americans, Israel must make it clear that the entire world, that the blood of our sons and our security and our citizens is not are not forfeit, Ben-Gvir said in his post on Friday. Today. I mean, stop it. No, you're not going to blow Lebanon off the map. No, you're not going to kill everybody in Lebanon. No, you're not going to set all of Lebanon on fire. We're not okay with that. We certainly support Israel, its sovereignty, its right to exist, and where it is. But no, you don't. Four soldiers dying, tragic. It sucks. I hate it. You don't get to burn down the entire country now. Get the bad guys who are doing it. You've got some of the best technology on the planet, Israel. Use it. You've got cooperation with us. Use it. Get the bad guys who are doing bad things. I mean, at the end of the day, it almost seems like sometimes, and this is not Israel as a whole or Israel at large, sometimes you've got people that say things they shouldn't say. People would say that about me sometimes or about you sometimes. But when you're the defense minister or something of Israel, and you say you're going to obliterate the country next door, I think maybe you take a breath. Four soldiers were killed for no good reason. We're going to get the bad guys who did it. And that operation isn't going to stop no matter what the ceasefire is. They don't get to kill some of ours, and then we don't get to respond. Maybe you say that. What's the headline again? All of Lebanon must burn. That's just not smart. And I wish that he would take a breath before posting something like that on X. Now, again, it could be, let me give him the benefit of the doubt for a second. It could be that you've got to be, we're going to kill you if you keep doing this. We're going to wipe you off the map if you keep doing this. We're going to annihilate you if you keep doing this. I mean, that's sometimes what these radical Islamic terrorist organizations need to hear for them to stop it. So maybe that's why he did that. And again, I'm for Israel beating Hezbollah. I'm for Israel beating Hamas. I'm for us beating Iran. So don't misconstrue anything I'm saying. When you come out and say all of Lebanon must burn, how many Christians are there in Lebanon? It used to be a majority Christian nation. How are the Christian neighborhoods doing today? Because a lot of them were pushed out, but we are told that they'll be let back in once it's over, which is good. But when you say all of Lebanon must burn, that means everybody, not just Hezbollah. If you said all of Hezbollah must burn, I hear you. I'm with you. I agree. Got to be smart in these conflicts. That's all I'm saying. 833-JOE-PAGS, 833-563-7247, joepags.com. Want to hear from you because this thing is tenuous. The ceasefire, the MOU, the whatever we're calling it, the preliminary deal before the deal, is tenuous. It's not necessarily going to happen unless everybody takes a breath. And that means Hezbollah. And yes, Hezbollah is being funded and financed by Iran. And Iran should tell them, hey, knock it off. We're trying to get a deal done here. And if they don't, then Hezbollah should be taken out strategically. Not the entire country is going to burn. I'm not for that. 833-JOE-PAGS, 833-563-7247, joepags.com. 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
1: Hi, great to have you. Thanks. I appreciate you stopping by. It's the Joe Pags Show. 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I definitely want to hear from you. Got to go to the phone lines. A lot of people want to be heard. Don't have a ton of time, but let's go to Rudy. Rudy, what's going on?
11: JP.
1: Rudy.
11: Hey, brother. Man, I seen some of that about Obama's library.
1: Yes.
11: They left that poor dude out there, dude. Joe was lost, man. I go, what the? Oh man, what's the name of that of the library?
1: I don't know. It's I think the Obama Presidential Library.
11: What they need to do is rename it to, it's the Lie Berry. Love the show, brother.
1: See what you did, Rudy. He said, call it the Lie Berry. He didn't even say Brary. He said Berry. It's the library. I think, Rudy, good stuff, brother. We love hearing from you. Let me go to Tyrone in Oklahoma. Tyrone, where you been, my friend? Good to talk to you.
12: Well, I've been trying to call you. I had to go on the ground a little bit, but I'll try to be very quick.
1: Okay.
12: It's funny how the left always says how bad the country is, yet they want to invite people over because how good the country is. And then the people that they invite over hate the country, want to change it to the country that they came from. That's why I'm so happy about the people that soccer. They love America.
1: Yes.
12: You know, and we had Cal on a thousand hills. The left one get rid of the Cal because of climate change. And when they come up here, the people from the soccer, where's the beef? This is barbecue? Why is all this meat? You know, that's kind of sound to me. And then that library is actually called the museum.
1: Oh.
12: And they basically have everything in digital, so I'm told. And then that little circles around the, it's dithering, it's hypnotic. It's, my eyes get messed up. But the main thing I want to talk about the, and, you know, we're not supposed to believe in conspiracy theories, so the conspirators tell us. But anyway, isn't it strange that Tucker Carlson and Candace Owens blame the right for Charlie Kirk's death? When it seems funny that after he died, all of a sudden they're exposed to their anti-Semitism and that hatred. They weren't playing that tune when he was alive.
1: They weren't. They weren't.
12: In his corner, his best friend. But isn't it strange they all projected the right did it? Usually they, you know how the left is, they project what they did. It seemed like it's more convenient because it's funny that after he changed the tune, after he was assassinated, they all come out. Where did they come from? You know, Charlie, Tucker and Stockwell and Candace, it's all of a sudden they can all get back up after he died. When he was alive, they were his best buddies.
1: They were.
12: That's all I had to say.
1: Tyrone, you're the best out of Oklahoma. We love hearing from you. You're absolutely right. I mean, Tucker Carlson spoke at his memorial. Tucker Carlson was one of the talk show hosts that was asked to go to the studio and fill in on the show after Charlie's death. Candace Owens got to meet with Erica Kirk. She refused to go to the memorial, though, because it would have been too dangerous for her. Something went on there that we are not privy to. I'd like to know what it is, but something went on. And I'd love to know who got to them or who paid them or who convinced them of something, because it doesn't make sense. Tyrone's right. When Charlie was alive, they didn't pull this stuff. Chris, Florida, what's up?
13: Hey, Joe, I enjoy your show.
1: Thank you
13: for having me on. Spent some time in the Middle East and active duty as a military, some doing exercises with allied nations, most of the time in combat. Three things I came away with in dealing with a fundamentalist Islamic government that bases their whole governments, their whole rule of law, their whole social norms of how men and women will act in society on the Quran. There's no deals. The Quran says there'll be no deals with the infidels. So if they make a deal, the second thing is there's no trust. The Quran says they can propagate their faith by lying, and they will. They'll lie to get what they want out of it and then do what they want with the deal. And last but not least, there's no respect. They show up on the battlefield, and they've won. They'll tell everybody they've won, even though they tactically, operationally lost. If you don't match the veracity that they impose on you and exceed it, they'll declare victory. All three of those things have historical precedence.
1: Chris, I got to hit it. You hear the music. We're up against a hard break. Kind of rough with the Bluetooth, but I got what you were laying down. Appreciate that out of Florida. Keep it here. Part two with Brianna up next.
0: Joe Pags.
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1: Now part two of Brianna Morello. We get into, with this investigative journalist, exactly what the CCP is doing. Why are they buying up land? Why are they having contracts with individual state governors and so on? Why is that okay when we could never do that over in China? Now part two. Brianna explains it all and then some on the Joe Pag Show. If you don't mind, spell it out. It sounds like Chinese nationals are saying that there were a bunch of jobs, but there really weren't jobs, and they're buying up land in the heartland. I don't want to get it wrong. Just to start from the start and tell my audience exactly what it is that you investigated. And by the way, did you jump on a plane and fly into the middle of the field and hold the camera up and do the stand-up? I thought that was awesome. Fill us in. What is this story?
19: I did. I went to Ohio myself to get a look around as to what was really happening over there. I received the tip and I started surveilling about I don't know, back in April, just kind of looking to see if it was a legitimate tip. And it was. I mean, there's a Chinese company called SemCorp, and they make battery separators for EV cars. So this is obviously something that's obviously going to be very lucrative. They announced back in 2022 that they were going to set up shop in Ohio, and they said they were coming with 1,200 jobs, nearly 1,200 jobs, I should say. Governor DeWine in Ohio actually echoed that and put out a press release because he'd be so excited about all of this. But they are a Chinese company, meaning that the CCP controls them because you can't operate as a company if you're not an alliance with the CCP. So sadly, people hear that there's 1,200 jobs coming to this rural area, and they think, wow, we could really use that. It's going to generate about $77 million in income annually. This is obviously very big news for them. Unfortunately, though, things didn't seem to pan out. I mean, less than 2 years later, they were given a tax credit by the state of Ohio if they created those 1,200 jobs, and they didn't create those 1,200 jobs. So during my investigation, they actually dropped that tax credit. They lost it completely because they realized they don't even have nearly as many employees as they say that they do. But here's the catch. I contacted my federal sources, and they confirmed that they were actually getting visas. So they're bringing foreign employees, not all, but some foreign employees to work at this factory. And then those who live locally, they're getting jobs for like $19, $21 an hour. But they're really the well-paying jobs require you to speak Mandarin. And so that's the real key point in all of this.
1: I'm sorry. These are jobs in Ohio. They promised to hire 1,200 people, which made it sound like they would be from Ohio or at least from the United States. They're importing jobs, and you've got to speak Mandarin?
19: You've got to speak Mandarin if you want a good-paying job, unless you want to make like $19, $21 an hour. That's according to their own Indeed job postings that's up right now. And here's the other catch, too. You know, while I was kind of tailing them a little bit and following around, I noticed that they were actually picking up employees from the airport and bringing them to their factory. Now, their factory actually has a house on site, but so some people, and I actually had to slam my brakes because the van that was coming from the factory and was trying to loop around to their back part almost like ran into us because they were driving around like maniacs. And that we were on a public street, by the way. But if they didn't have the housing, they actually brought them over to a local motel. And so I took the pictures. If you go to independentnewsroom.com, that's independentnewsroom.com, you can see the pictures yourself. Again, there are some Americans, it seems like, who are working for this company, but the bulk of the ones that we were following were the ones who appear to be foreign. Yeah, so the problem is when we follow them around, Joe, I follow

0: trying to set up shop for God knows what that they're planning on doing before. But again, this isn't a Chinese company, like a private business, like we operate here in the United States. This is a company that's obligated to report straight to the CCP. So we have communists now set up shop in the middle of Sydney, Ohio.
1: Every single company that is a Chinese-based company has to report to the CCP. It's not that they feel like it. It's not a couple of them. They all have to. It's part of the law there. I don't know why we would allow any communist Chinese company to come here and run shop anyway. I cannot go to China right now, and I'm showing Brianna Amarillo's website right now, independentnewsroom.com, independentnewsroom.com, exclusive. Promised jobs are gifted to foreigners as Chinese battery company faces scrutiny. Go and check out that website. She gets very in-depth on all these stories. Incredible independent journalist that she really does incredible deep dives into stories that you won't find anywhere else. What bothers me is I've been to China, adopted my daughter Gia from China. I cannot open shop there. I can't do anything there. I was followed around by somebody from the government the entire 15 days I was there. And when I came back, I finally had my freedom back. We do not, it's not reciprocal whatsoever. And let's go back to the weak-kneed and weak-spined Republicans again. All they have to do is say, you cannot have, because they've got the House, they've got the Senate, they've got the presidency, they've got everything. They've got the Supreme Court. Pass a law, do something, executive order, no more communist Chinese party companies in this country, no more allowing Chinese nationals to buy land in this country. I mean, Brianna, why can't we get there? Have you talked to anybody in the Senate or in the House? Is anybody serious about stopping them buying this property? And not just the property that you're talking about and opening businesses that you're talking about. They're buying a property next to military installations and next to military bases. Anybody have anything to say about this in Washington?
0: I haven't heard from anyone. And the problem, too, with all of this is I released this report earlier in the week, and it's been crooked since from Republicans who welcome them with open arms to their communities. And again, I mean, obviously, this is a national security issue because they're setting up shop and no one's going to look into any of this to see what's actually happening at these facilities. And like you just said, Joe, perfectly, they would never allow you to open a business on their land
1: never.
0: And to purchase up land on their land. So all of this is a one-way street. Unfortunately, I mean, if you remember, the president just recently came back from a trip to China. And it was very unfortunate to hear him say, oh, well, he wants now 500,000 Chinese students here on U.S. soil. Well, these are individuals who are obviously spies for the Chinese government. We know who they brought bioweapons into our country.
1: Yes.
0: They're trying to destroy our agriculture through parasites and other ways of doing that. We know that they're obviously stealing our intellectual property. We also know they're using vapes, Chinese vapes, to kill off our young people. But we don't know what the components of those vapes are, but they're still pushing them and setting them in illegally into the United States. There's so many layers to this warfare that's going on right now. Unfortunately, though, the White House really celebrating the idea of bringing in 500,000 more of these Chinese students to go to our schools, to go to our universities, knowing they're just stealing from us, knowing they're just robbing us. And let's just be honest, folks at home right now, these are young people. These are people who are physically capable of possibly being military trained and being able to attack us. We've allowed them to set up shop all across our country. It's only a matter of time before something bad happens, potentially.
1: And by the way, there are so many tentacles to what the Chinese Communist Party is trying to do. You mentioned Chinese buffets, and it sounds kind of funny, but it's not. If you go there, there is a cycle of brand new people coming from China who don't even speak a lick of English, saying that their name is Michelle on their name tag, and it's not. It's something different, and they don't have any idea what you're saying. And from what I gathered from some of them, because I tried to talk to some of them, there are 15, 20 people living in one house, in one apartment. They're just trucking them in. And once they go to this Chinese restaurant, they're established, and they send them out into the public. And then another, you know, group comes in. And even more than that, you get the Chinese citizenship tourism that's happening. They're sending in a bunch of women who are pregnant, have the baby here because the 14th Amendment is being misunderstood. They get American citizenship, go back to China, raise them as a communist Chinese party person, and then have them come back here with all the benefits of being an American citizen. Is nothing happening in our government to stop any of what I just said? Because what I just said is verifiably true.
0: Yeah, and they know it's true. I mean, we're constantly getting the letters from the press releases from the FBI saying that they caught this CCP spy trying to smuggle something into our country, a bioweapon or something. And it's like, how many more times do we need to keep saying this? Unfortunately, Joe, I think, you know, Dan Bongino, when he was over at the FBI, he understood the Chinese threat. I know Kash Patel does as well as the FBI director. But unfortunately, I think we have people in the White House who think that this is all just a business opportunity, and that's just how they see it. We could do business with the Chinese. We need to realize something. We need to realize it quick. As the president welcomes in a $400 million airplane from Qatar today, we need to realize these people, whether it's the Chinese, whether it's Qatar, whether it's the Saudis, they all want us dead. They don't want us to be a functioning society. They want to be the number one country controlling everything. They are a quest for full power. And unfortunately, people sometimes think that's a fear-mongering thing, but it's not. All you have to do is look at what they're doing. They're killing us slowly. They're taking over our pharmaceutical industry.

0: Yes.
1: By the way, the Chinese, I believe they run about 70% of
0: Ridiculous.
1: The pharmaceuticals that come here. We are literally relying on people that want us dead, and so many people don't understand that threat.
0: It is BriannaMorello.com or go to IndependentNewsroom.com. Go follow her on all the social media. Does great investigative journalism better than anybody. Let me finish with this, and I want to circle back to where you were earlier. When it comes to the DHS, and when it comes to Mark Wayne Mullen, who I like a lot, when it comes to what the president and this administration are saying about immigration, I know that this president, and I like him a lot. I think he's great. I voted for him three times. But I know that he cares about the press he's getting. I know he cares about the negative press that he's getting. And there's a lot of negative press out of Delaney Hall in Newark. There's a lot of bad press out of, right not far from where I sit, in Dilley, Texas. There's a lot of bad press coming out because people on the left, like Joaquin Castro and the nut jobs in Newark, New Jersey, are all making the press look like ICE is bad. And they're just making people suffer. Nobody's getting any food, and the conditions are disgusting. And now it sounds like they're starting to shutter these places. We no longer hear about alligator Alcatraz in Florida. So the mass deportation, just finish on that. Do you think that there's some order from on high that says, stop the idea of mass deportations, just go and get the people that have committed other crimes while they've been here?
1: I think it's a PR nightmare for them. I never thought when we asked for mass deportation that this was going to be sexy, Joe. I knew that this was going to be really, really bad, a PR nightmare. But you just have to keep pushing the information out there because the people voted for this. So it was always going to be something you had to combat publicly. When you talk about Alligator Alcatraz, by the way, they are actually shutting that down as well, plus seven others. So
0: and nobody's saying anything about it because that was the big highlight. DeSantis was like, screw you. We're going to have it here. And you had, Kristi Noem when she wasn't, taking video of herself in commercials saying, screw you, we're going to get the worst of the worst of this, we're going to use it. It's a good facility. It's a great facility. They're going to quietly shut it down and nobody's talking about it. And maybe when election time happens, and maybe you'll opine on this, in the midterms, they're going to say, we shut down Alligator Alcatraz. We made them stop deporting the abuelas and the abuelos. We stopped them separating families. They're bad. We're good. Doesn't the Republican Party or the Republican apparatus at large, Brandon, do they not understand that they have to fight fire with fire? If they kowtow and allow for what the left wants to happen, they're going to look bad and lose every election going forward. They don't know that?
1: Joe, I have no motivation to go out and vote for the midterms, honestly, besides my local elections. And I know that nobody wants to say it like that because it does sound ridiculous. But the reality of it is we voted for an administration to go out there and deport people who Democrats want to give, obviously, amnesty to. They want them to become their future voter base. I mean, that's why they literally flew them in on planes into our country. So the fact that we're not meeting the most basic commitment is to get rid of as many of these people as we can is absolutely disgraceful. I know you like Mullen. I was very hopeful for him when he started this, but I have to tell you, I'm very disappointed. Those who I've spoken to at DHS telling me that the commitment for mass deportations has been completely just tossed out the window as soon as he took over, that they disagree strongly with how he's running ICE and other agencies, obviously, and what he's doing there. But I think most importantly, too, we're going to have a couple more stories come out about this. It just seems to be like he's on a power kick right now, and he's just enjoying all the perks of being the DHS secretary without the actual labor of being the DHS secretary. I know the Daily Mail did a story on it. I've got a story coming out soon. Hopefully by next week, we get it out to the public. But he's been very disappointing. But I think Republicans wanted him to do just that because they're thinking that mass deportations is going to be the reason why they lose in the midterms. I think the reason why they lose in the midterms is Iran. I think most Americans don't understand why we went there in the first place and why it had to happen at the time stamp it had to happen at. And we're looking at gas prices still that are still significantly high. Inflation is not down, no matter how many times they tell you it. I think a lot of people are upset right now.
0: It is Brianna Morello. Go to IndependentNewsroom.com, IndependentNewsroom.com. I'm not going to defend Mark Wayne Mullen. I haven't talked to him on my show since he got the job. I have texted with him. But let me just ask you a question that I think is a pretty innocent question. Isn't he just doing what they're telling him to do? Like, I don't see President Trump saying, Mark Wayne, if you want to stop mass deportations, have at it. I think somebody from on high must be instructing him, no?
1: Yeah, I think there is somebody instructing him, but I can tell you that not everyone in the administration is very happy about this.
0: Okay.
1: I know because they've spoken to me, through the back channels.
0: Yes.
1: And they're not happy with what's happening right now. They do think the president is being misled by certain key people who do believe that carrying out these ICE deportations is not something that's widely popular. But again, I remind you that the people who are most outrageous outside of the New Jersey facility and others, these are the individuals who are literally being shipped around the country to protest outside of ICE facilities. And they're aggressive and they're intentionally provoking law enforcement there to get rowdy, to get nasty with them so that they have something that they could use as a PR nightmare. You can't fall for the bait there. What we should be doing is we should be scanning all of their faces. We have the biometrics ways of doing this and showing, hey, look, this person was here. This person was in Minnesota. This person was in New Jersey. Same person. Why are they able to get out here and protest every single day?
0: Right.
1: And who's paying for their airfare? This is quite strange. I mean, obviously, we know what this is. Unfortunately, though, there's not a lot happening behind the scenes.
0: What bothers me about it, and I'll finish with this, is that you're out there reporting your face off. And everybody, we got other people out there that are great independent reporters that are reporting the truth, and they're highlighting all of it. We know what SimCorp looks like it's doing. I mean, your reporting should at least be investigated by the FBI or somebody. We know that these are paid protesters. They don't even know why they're in Delaney Hall. We know that they're not peaceable protests, which is only protected in the First Amendment, not some violent, loud, annoying, lighting fires and throwing wood in the streets protest, and nothing's happening. So, long question short, are you hearing from anybody off the air, off the record, don't worry, we're taking down Antifa. Don't worry, we're going to make sure we get these bad guys out of here that came in during the Biden administration. Don't worry, Trendy Aragua is almost out of here. Watch, you'll see the investigation are going to show fruit. Because right now, we're all saying a lot, and we're all highlighting a lot, and every 3 hours a day, every day, I'm trying to make sure people understand a lot, but the government has to take action, and so far, it just hasn't. Are you hearing that they're going to?
1: Yeah, I'm not hearing much. And when we do see something that happens, it's usually low hanging fruit, like going after Gavin Newsom right now.
0: Yeah.
1: Was obviously big during the week. And I did speak to a source who's close to the investigation who gave me some of the details that I put out on X as well. It's what you've heard from a lot of people so far, that it's related to his wife's taxes and whistleblowers from inside of his administration. So like that sounds great, but it's not the people who tried their very best to throw their political enemies in prison. And those are the ones that we're focused on. The people who are part of the Biden Obama regime. We need them held accountable. Unfortunately, though, Joe, I hate to be a black pill because I've always tried to be positive about this, but I really just don't see anything positive happening right now within this administration. And if you were to ask me to pick out my top three things that I love that this administration's done so far, it would have to obviously be the J6 pardons.
0: Right.
1: But all of a sudden, I pulled back on that settlement agreement. So I don't really have much else.
0: No, well, I'm with you. And when Tulsi Gabbard exposed Obama for being the person who changed the narrative on the Russia collusion thing, I mean, nobody's been arrested. All these people that were in that meeting, Obama may get presidential immunity, maybe executive immunity, whatever. But everybody else in that meeting is complicit and they should all be facing charges, period, end of story. And it's just not happening. And that bothers people like you and people like me and those who watch and listen to what we do, because they really believe that Trump would come in after 4 years of being persecuted and clean house. And it just hasn't happened yet. He still has time. Hopefully he'll do it. Brianna, thanks for making time today. Go right now to independentnewsroom.com and follow everything she does. Go follow her on X. She's posting all sorts of incredible investigative journalism every day. I appreciate you, my friend. Thank you.
1: Thank you, my friend. I appreciate it.
0: We're back after this on the Joe Pags Show.
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0: All right, glad to have you. Thanks. I appreciate you stopping by over the weekend. If news happens, there's breaking news or anything else that I want to update you on, I will make sure that I post it over on social media. Again, joepags.com/whatever the social media site is. I tend to upload my short videos on TikTok, also on Instagram. I'll put some of them on X. The long form stuff is all over on YouTube. It is at Joe Pags. Just go to joepags.com/YouTube. It's going to take you right there. The long form stuff, again, we do interviews that are 30 minutes long, 40 minutes long, some of them over an hour, only very few though. But we get in depth. We make sure that we give you all the information we can on with guests that you really want to hear from. So again, joepags.com is your place for all the stuff outside Showtime. And go to joepags.com/whatever the social media is. That'll take you right to that. Got to get out of here for now. Have an incredible weekend. Happy Father's Day to all the dads out there. That is Polo. That is CJ. I am Joe. That's going to do it for now. And again, make sure you stop by the website. I will be posting a video on what Joe Biden did at the Obama Museum or Library, whatever it was. It's pretty hilarious. Give it here.
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14: From ABC News, I'm Dave Packer. Life-threatening flooding reports across the South stretching from Florida to Texas. All this after Tropical Storm Arthur tore through. Dallas has been hit hard.
15: More than 1,000 flights canceled tonight, with the biggest impacts in Dallas due to the storms. Torrential downpours in Dallas sparking a flash flood emergency. Nearly 3 inches of rain, half a month's worth, falling in less than 24 hours.
14: ABC's Morgan Norwood. A ceasefire in Lebanon is a key part of Iran's agreement with the United States to end the months-long war. But Israel has not agreed to that, and negotiations are being impacted. ABC's Mary Bruce.
16: Vice President J.D. Vance was expected to be in Switzerland to kick off the next phase of talks to determine the future of Iran's nuclear program. But before he could leave, Iran postponing because Israel was still trading attacks with Hezbollah in Lebanon. Vance has taken a strikingly harsh tone towards Israel.
17: You're a country of 9 million people. You can't just kill your way out of solving every single national security problem that you have.
16: Israel wasn't included in that deal.
14: A manhunt tonight. The FBI looking for a 22-year-old man they say shot multiple people along two interstates, leaving one person killed, four others injured. ABC's Armando Garcia.
18: During a standoff with police Tuesday night, police say the suspect, Oscar Sanchez Munoz, barricaded himself inside a house in Independence, Missouri, the home bursting into flames during the confrontation. But when police entered the home, he was no longer there. The FBI now offering a $25,000 reward that leads to the suspect's arrest or conviction.
14: At least one person dead, many others injured after a massive fire broke out at a resort in the Dominican Republic today. 15 firefighting units battling the blaze at the Viva Dominicus Beach Resort in La Altagracia province. And their World Cup runneth over with enthusiasm at a watch party in Arlington, Texas after the U.S. beat Australia 2-1 today in Seattle. 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
21: The TSA is warning travelers for major crowds over the Juneteenth holiday. They're asking them to prepare for those crowds, especially Sunday, June 21st, as they could see about 3 million people pass through airport security nationwide. And for comparison, that is on par with some of the busiest Thanksgiving travel days. Officials say they're staffed and ready, but are urging travelers to arrive at the airport early.
14: ABC's Stephanie Ramos. One of the few black-owned banks in the U.S. is introducing a debit card aimed at helping single mothers who live in government-subsidized housing escape poverty. The Bank King Card debit card makes a donation from every account open to nonprofits that will steer the funding to needy families. Sheriff's deputies in Hernando County, Florida, came to the rescue of three young boaters whose canoe capsized in the dark along the Gulf Coast. It happened Wednesday near an island. Deputies say that the aviation unit had to use thermal imaging to keep track of the three while an airboat was deployed to pull the three to safety. And
1: are you wearing the Chanel boots?
3: Yeah, I am.
14: The Devil Wears Prada star Anne Hathaway revealing on Instagram she's expecting baby number three. The 43-year-old has three movies out this year, including last month's Devil Wears Prada 2. Later this year, she stars in Mother Mary. Dave Packer, ABC News.
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31: Welcome back to the program. It's a pleasure to be with you. Now, you might think that you own your stocks and your retirement accounts, things like IRAs, Roth IRAs, 401ks, things like that. You don't. Wall Street owns them. And in the next financial crash, it could all be legally seized. I thought we'd talk about that with Justin Haskin, who is vice president of the Heartland Institute and a senior fellow at Our Republic. Justin, welcome back to the program. How are you?
32: Thanks for having me, Lars. Great to be with you.
31: So is this literally the truth? I mean, a lot of us have been plowing money into a 401k for, you know, at least the latter part of our lives. I mean, we might not have done it at 21, and it would have been a lot smarter if I had. But you put money in there hoping you'll have enough to retire on when retirement comes, which I think will come for me about 85 or 90. How is it that Wall Street could steal this if Wall Street falls apart?
32: Yeah, this is absolutely an incredible story. It's all outlined in my new book, The Next Big Crash. It starts in the 1960s and 70s. Big, powerful special interests on Wall Street, banks, some of the wealthiest families in America, they all got together and decided, hey, we have a paperwork crisis on Wall Street. There's too much paperwork involved with buying and selling securities investments. So we're talking about stocks and bonds.
31: Justin, did I just lose you? Hey, Joel, will you check on his line and see what happened to his line? We'll see if we can fix that up, because I don't want to lose him, because this is, after all, a very important subject. Justin, you faded out for me in a moment. I think you're back now, right?
32: So it all started in the 1960s and 70s, and big, powerful special interest groups all gathered together and they centralized, they got state lawmakers all across the country to pass laws that allowed them to centralize your investments. We're talking about securities investments, stocks, bonds. When you think of Wall Street and retirement accounts, that's what we're talking about, into one gigantic institution called DTC. And so it's this DTC, which is owned effectively by Wall Street firms, that is the direct registered owner of all of your investments. It is not you, the individual. It is not even your broker-dealer. It is one institution built on Wall Street, and this whole thing was cooked up by a cabal of powerful special interests over a half century ago. And since then, they've put all these other laws into place that have ensured that when the next big crash occurs, if they need to, they could be bailed out as a result of all of this. And it's all outlined in my new book, The Next Big Crash.
31: Okay, so if I understand the dynamics right, I've spent a lot of time since 2008 reading about what went wrong there. I had my own theories at the time. But essentially, you're saying, so they have a big crash because people take risks that they shouldn't be taking. And yet you think, but I own these stocks. They're part of my 401k or IRA, except if I don't actually own them and they run short of cash, they can dip into that well. And then if they don't have the money to replace what they took out of the well, then I'm just out of luck. Or they'll get a lot of Americans advocating for Congress to bail them out again, like they promised not to do after 08.
32: Theoretically, that's what could happen. Yes, it is possible because you're not the direct registered owner of these investments. It is possible that they could use it in that way. They don't necessarily have to. They would have to change some rules and things like that. They're not supposed to do it, but they've been caught doing it, even though they're not allowed to now under certain rules. They've been caught doing it when they get into financial trouble. And when it has happened, people have lost access to their investments.
31: Well, Justin, do you remember when Wells Fargo got in trouble because they had a whole bunch of people who were trying to meet quotas and they said, I know, we'll open up an account in Justin's name. And you say, but Justin doesn't have any money here and he isn't actually one of our depositors. That's okay. Borrow some money from Lars's account. Throw it in Justin's account. It'll count as a new account. We'll meet our quotas for the month or the quarter or whatever. And they went to prison for that. And I think I could think of other examples where people borrow money from one place, put it somewhere else, say, we promise to put it back when we're done with it, and people go to prison. Isn't that the kind of thing that should happen to somebody who steals your money even for 10 seconds?
32: You would think so. You would think so. But as I outlined in the book, The Next Big Crash, none of this is how this story has transpired. They have legally changed the way that you own your investments so that you are not the one who owns the investments, even though you pay for them, even though you pay the commissions and the fees. You are not the owner of these investments. Effectively, one institution is the owner of the vast majority of securities investments, and you just have to sit there and hope and pray that the system doesn't fall apart and that when it does, they don't change the rules so that it benefits them and not you.
31: Okay, but Justin, is there a way to fix this so that if you say, I own these investments, these are my stocks, these people are holding them for me, but I own them, is there a way to fix it legally?
32: There is a way to build in customer protections that would make the problem not as bad in the short and medium term. But you couldn't just return ownership to individual investors as it was the case in the 1950s and 40s and all the way up before we got to the 1970s. And the reason for that is because, at least not overnight, it would take a long time, because the entire Wall Street system we have today, all of the shorts and the longing margin accounts, the options trading, all of that stuff is built on this model that individuals don't really own the investments. It allows Wall Street to move securities around with great ease. They don't have to ask permission when they loan these things out to other people. All of stock lending, the whole system that we have today, the derivatives complex, all of that is built on the idea that most of the people who buy stocks and bonds and other securities don't actually own them. So you would blow up all of Wall Street if you tried to just fix the whole problem overnight.
31: Okay, so they made a problem, so it's almost like too big to fail has now become too complicated to rewrite it, so you actually own something. Because, Justin, am I wrong to see this as sounding a lot like what Sam Bankman-Fried did? He took a bunch of money from a bunch of people and said, you're buying crypto, it's all parked in these accounts, and that's all we're going to use the money for. And then he went off and used the money, allegedly, and went to prison for it. For other things that his investors had not agreed to spend their money on or put their money at risk in, and he got caught, and he went to prison. Isn't this the same crime?
32: It's not exactly the same, but there are a lot of similarities to the way that Wall Street works.
31: You know what that little jerk, and I think Sam Bankman-Fried was a jerk, and I think his parents shouldn't have been at Stanford and all that. But if he said, "Oh, I know, I've got some great investments. I'm going to make a ton." It's like betting on in Vegas. And he said, "I'll just take the money out for a while. I'll use it for these things. I'll make a bunch of money and put it in my own pocket, and then I'll put all their money back." I'm sure that his plan was eventually to put the money back, just like Bernie Madoff always insisted that his plan was to put all the money back. Except at some point he got to the point where, "Nah, there's no way I'm going to be able to put all that money back, so I'm just going to start spending it." This just seems terribly wrong.
32: Yeah, if there's a catastrophic economic crash, the system is so complicated as we have it right now, they probably couldn't even tell who is owed what in the event of that crash. There would be almost no way for them to fix it.
31: If I look at my 401k, I'm at that point, but I'm not planning to retire anytime soon. But I look at it and I say, okay, that's how much I've got. It's in a spread of stocks so that things go up, things go down. But, you know, this should be okay. I don't actually own any of that stuff. Isn't that fraud?
32: Well, if you read the paperwork carefully, you'll see that you don't own it. The documents you've signed indicate you don't own it. You own a contract that's related to the asset itself, but the assets are not owned by you. Nowhere are you the direct registered owner. You can't go to a book somewhere and find your name, Lars Larson, next to a whole bunch of stocks that you've invested in.
31: Unbelievable. That is Justin Haskin, who is the author of The Next Big Crash. And Justin, it's a pleasure to have you on the program.
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15: Welcome back to the Lars Larson Show. It's a pleasure to be with you. I'm glad to get to your phone calls and emails at 866-HEY-LARS. In the interest of full disclosure, I don't play fantasy football. I don't have any financial interest in fantasy football, but it seemed awfully strange to me that now that Democrats have taken control of the Commonwealth of Virginia, they want to put a tax on fantasy football. I thought we'd talk about that with Virginia Republican Senator Bryce Reeves, who's now in the minority in the Commonwealth. Senator, welcome back to the program.
16: Lars, thanks for having me, and great to be on with you.
15: So what's the deal with this tax on fantasy football? What do the Democrats have in mind? Are they trying to kill the hobby altogether, or what?
16: Well, I think we've expanded gambling so much in the last 2 years. I actually chaired, I was the only Republican in a Democrat-controlled legislature who would actually chair a committee. I uncovered about $6.2 billion of fraud in charitable gaming several years ago. And ever since then, I've kind of been a gaming czar. But the reality is fantasy football there was no benefit to the state at all. They were just operating freely without any real regulations. And every other gaming institution we have in the Commonwealth of Virginia is 21. They're still at 18. And literally there was no tax on them whatsoever. So everything they were making was free and clear. But, you know, that's just one of probably over 50 plus pieces of legislation they filed to raise taxes in their quest for affordability for the Commonwealth of Virginia. They're taxing everything from dog walkers to haircuts to Uber to, you name it, Uber Eats to, all of it. Any kind of service, like if you got a kid who mows your grass, he's going to have to pay taxes. If you have a leaf blower that's gas powered, those are illegal, along with assault weapons and all the rest of it. Those all passed today as well. And then they're going to tax your new leaf blower that's electric. They're going to add an additional tax on that. So, you know, we're the home of steel implements and, you know, STIL, I think it's Z at the end of it or whatever, but they're huge.
15: Steel, yeah. I'm a big fan of steel equipment, and I love my steel chainsaw, and I'm not going to give it up. Yeah. It makes no sense. So usually when the Democrats want to tax things, they want to do it because they're convinced that the government needs more of my money. And I think most Americans don't agree with that. But if they're not doing that, they're trying to wipe something out altogether by just taxing it to death. Do you get a sense of which one it is, or is it both?
16: I think it's everything, Lars. Let me tell you, after being there this long, I tell you what I think happened. And this is the Bryce Reeves 30,000-foot view synopsis watching it all go. But the reality is Virginia and New Jersey were the first up in the queue to prove the Democrats how much they hate Donald Trump and have TDS, right? And so yep. They have lurched so far left with their progressive agenda that they want to prove that, hey, we can show you. I call it poking the bear on a couple of my floor speeches, and they're going to find out that the bear will bite back soon, I'm sure. But yeah, they've literally, we left them. Governor Youngkin was a great governor. I mean, you know, the guy was a great CEO, and he came in and he ran the state like a company, and he's really done well. I mean, we were number one for CNBC for a while. Now we're number four. Mark my words. After this next year, we're going to be down with Maryland in the 30s, if not down in the 40s. I do have this kind of viewpoint too, Lars, and I'd be curious to see what you think.
15: What's that?
16: You know, everybody's talking about the midterms, right?
15: Yeah.
16: I think the Democrats in Virginia are going to so far overreach that I think with shows like yours where you guys are out talking about it, everybody's talking about Virginia right now. And the rest of the states are going, hey, wait a minute. If Virginia, if it can happen in Virginia, it can happen to us. And you know, we're falling into that trap.
15: Senator, I agree with you. I'm talking to State Senator Bryce Rees from the Commonwealth of Virginia. This is one of the things that drives me crazy, although it may be a self-correcting problem, as you suggested, that they overreach so much. But even the thinking that goes into this, they're going to slap a 10% tax on fantasy sports. As I said, I don't take part. I do some other gambling, but it's very, very minuscule on my part. But then suggest that some of the money will go to problem gamblers. Well, are problem gamblers a problem for the entire society, or are they only the fault of the majority of gamblers who don't have a problem? And why would you want to nick them to pay for the problem gambler fund? Why not nick the entire society if it's a, you know, a size of society kind of situation?
16: I couldn't agree with you more, Lars. Absolutely. And, you know, earlier today, they shoved through probably one of the most aggressive, addictive types of gambling there is. It's called iGaming. I'm not sure if you know what that is, but basically, I call it the crack cocaine or the fentanyl of gambling. I equate it to when, I'm old enough, and you're probably old enough to remember there used to be Blockbuster around. Whether if you equate that to the porn stores, they used to be around everywhere, right? And then what happened was they went to DVDs, and then now they're online and they're almost not prevalent. But if you look at society and the amount of people that are addicted to porn now, it's the same thing as that. We're taking where you used to have to go play in a casino or at some type of charitable facility along with bingo or, you know, wherever those places were. There was socialization with it, right? You were in a building. You weren't in your bedroom where you can easily lose money very, very quickly. So now you're putting it all the way into where people can hide and hide their addictions and do these sort of things, and it's going to ruin lives.
15: That is State Senator Bryce Rees from the Commonwealth of Virginia. Senator, it's always a pleasure to have you on the program. By the way, think about this. You're at work. Your phone rings. It has your kid's number, and it's your kid's voice, panicked, saying he's been in an accident, he needs money, and he needs it wired right now. You move heaven and earth. That's what you do. Well, that's what the scammer is counting on. Here's the play. 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
2: I'm meteorologist Jason Caterina with your KFC weekend weather update. On Saturday, expect cloudy skies with high humidity and the chance of a thunderstorm. The temperature will reach 88 degrees. 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

0: ABC News, I'm Dave Packer. Life-threatening flooding reports across the South stretching from Florida to Texas. All this after Tropical Storm Arthur tore through.
1: Areas of Georgia are also underneath that significant risk. 2 to 3 more inches of rainfall, 6 inches possible, or rather the rates are about 2 to 3 inches of rainfall per hour and 6 inches possible to the already 12 or more inches we've received in some places. Other areas in some spots, over 20 inches of rainfall.
0: ABC meteorologist Leslie Lopez. Israel's Friday attacks on Hezbollah in Lebanon threatening the peace talks in Switzerland between Iran and the U.S. Iran wants to see those attacks stop, but Israel's not a party to the deal. A manhunt tonight in Missouri. The FBI is looking for Oscar Sanchez Munoz, a 22-year-old man they say shot multiple people along two interstates, leaving one person killed, four others injured. The FBI now offering a $25,000 reward for information that leads to the suspect's arrest or conviction. This is ABC News.
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3: Welcome back to the program. Well, Montana's top lawman opens the door to punishing the Helena city government for refusing to help ICE. Did the state capitol just dare officials to crack down on them? Well, Montana's Attorney General Austin Knutson joins me now. General Knutson, welcome back to the program.
4: Hey, thanks for having me, Lars. Great to be here.
3: What is going on in Helena?
4: You know, Helena's one of those super left progressive state capitals, unfortunately. You probably don't think it when you think of Montana, but
3: nope.
4: Yeah, the city council has been taken over by a bunch of leftists. I mean, that's the bottom line here. And we don't have a ton of presence here, but there's a screaming minority that's worried about they're upset about ICE, and they convinced the city council to adopt a resolution directing local law enforcement to not cooperate with federal law enforcement and specifically with ICE.
3: Does the city have a problem? You're a lawyer and I'm not. Yeah, and you know that I lived in Montana a long time ago when I was a little kid, and the place was a lot more conservative, but I was just a little kid at the time. But does the city government have the authority? They're not the legislature. Do they have the authority to tell the police don't cooperate with ICE?
4: Well, you just nailed it on the head right there. Every local subdivision, whether that's a city, whether that's a town, whether that's a county, they are ultimately subdivisions of the state legislature. And ultimately, the state legislature gets to set the rules. And the Montana legislature did exactly that. Back in 21, the Montana legislature passed House Bill 200, which was signed by the governor. Now on the books in Montana, and it flat out says, we will not be doing sanctuary cities. Any city council or county commission, whatever, that adopts anti-immigration sanctuary city policies, they can be penalized civilly in court. But it's based upon an investigation from the attorney general. So that's where we are right now. I really feel like this is Helena thumbing their nose at the Montana legislature.
3: And they're kind of double dog daring you to do something about it, and you are doing something about it. In the meantime, if you go after them civilly, that's one thing. But in the meantime, do the police answer the orders of their political masters in Helena, or do they answer the state law?
4: Well, that's a great question. But I have to tell you, just as a former local prosecutor, ultimately your local law enforcement in Montana answers to local elected officials, and generally that's a good thing.
3: Yeah,
4: but not when it's in flagrant violation of state law, and that's what we have going on here.
3: Well, and you know, I live in Washington State. It's a sanctuary state, and has a lot of sanctuary cities like Seattle. But and I understand that the local city government can say we're going to adopt this policy. But what we're talking about here isn't necessarily local police going out on raids with ICE. But if they pick up the phone and say, hey, you're looking for that illegal? We got him locked up in the jail right here. We picked him up last night for drunk driving. Why don't you come by and pick him up? Can the city act against that officer?
4: Yeah, and that's exactly how this works in 99% of the cases. Local law enforcement picks somebody up for violating a state or local law. In the course of that investigation,

0: G program was one that was in place decades ago that said to local law enforcement, help us identify these people when they're already in custody. They're not sitting in a car. We don't have to break their window. They're not armed. They're not going to be able to fight back, and just hand them over to us. And local law enforcement signed up and said, you bet, we'll help you out.
1: Absolutely. And 287G, that's a completely optional program. If your local law enforcement doesn't want to enter a 287G agreement with the federal government, they don't have to. But, for instance, my department, the Montana Department of Justice, we've entered into a 287G agreement. Local law enforcement agencies can do that as well. But in all cases, the federal government is in charge of policing immigration matters. That doesn't belong to local jurisdictions. All this is super left-wing local governments caving to the pressure of a screaming minority and passing these idiotic ordinances that really don't have any force of law. But look, it puts people in danger. It's a bad idea.
0: Well, and, you know, one of the things that's always floored me as a reporter, General Knutson, is that I've said, you know, usually we ask law enforcement, will you take bad people off the streets, perverts, pedophiles, drunk drivers, murderers, rapists, and, you know, confine them for a while, you know, indict them, convict them, confine them for a while. ICE has the power to take these people and send them out of the country, in some cases send them to the other side of the world. You would think communities would want that.
1: You absolutely would. And here's the thing that gets thrown at me. Well, what about these people's due process? Boy, gee, I never thought about that, Lars. And I'm being extremely sarcastic when I say that. I hope no one takes that as a serious thought. It isn't like we're just throwing hoods over people's heads and tossing them on an airplane and sending them out of the country. This is the first step of due process. They get taken to a federal immigration judge. They have a due process hearing. This is our process where a federal judge actually looks at, are you here illegally or did you break our federal laws and sneak into this country? And if you did, guess what? We're going to send you back. That's literally been on the process and been on the federal books for decades. This is not new. This is all feigned outrage. It's the latest leftist machine fake outrage that they're paying protesters to scream about.
0: You know what, General Knutson, it's always a pleasure to have you on the show. As a former Montana resident for a little while, I appreciate you taking time on a Friday night. Hey, a little reminder, Father's Day is coming up, and if you don't know what to get your dad, I've got the perfect solution. Skip the random last-minute gift and give dad something he'll actually use, something I've already got, the Chef IQ Sense Smart Thermometer. 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
12: Welcome back to the Lars Larson Show. It's a pleasure to be with you, and this sounds like something we'd bring up on Conspiracy Theory Thursday. The Pentagon is threatening to use emergency powers and blacklists to pressure an AI company, artificial intelligence company, into doing military and surveillance use. I thought we'd talk about it with Professor Kevin Frazier. He's a senior fellow at the Abundance Institute. Professor, welcome back to the program.
13: Lars, thanks for having me back on. Pleasure to talk with you.
12: So what's going on here? I mean, I understand that AI is very much a focus of both business and the military, and not just in the United States, but elsewhere. What exactly is the Pentagon telling this AI company that they want them to do? And why is the AI company saying, no, we're not going to do it, causing the Pentagon to then, I guess, amp up the threats?
13: Yeah, so here's the state of play, Lars. We know that the Department of War has been using Anthropic's models, namely Claude, in some very sophisticated and very important contexts. For example, the Department of War used Claude, this AI tool, in the Maduro raid. We know that Claude is also the only AI tool currently being used on classified networks. And so this model brought to the department by Anthropic is one of the most sophisticated and one of the most important to the U.S.'s military aims. And for a long time, the Department of War has been okay with two carve-outs that have been included in the contract that was reached between the Department of War and Anthropic. Those two carve-outs have to do with the use of AI tools for domestic mass surveillance and for the use of lethal autonomous weapons. And that's where we're starting to see the rubber meet the road, because Anthropic is saying they are not going to walk away from the bright red lines they've drawn, whereas the Department of War, we've seen today, continue to insist that they only want guarantees that they are permitted to use AI for any quote-unquote lawful purpose.
12: Okay, and I'm not trying to be pedantic about this, but I'm curious. Using the AI for domestic mass surveillance that is allowed by law, would the Pentagon be allowed to use AI for domestic, meaning you mass surveillance, inside of what law?
13: So here is the response from the chief Pentagon spokesman, who says the Department of War has no interest in using AI to conduct mass surveillance of Americans, which is illegal. So they admit that this indeed would be an illegal use case. And they also go on to say, nor do we want to use AI to develop autonomous weapons that operate without human involvement. So the interpretation of the Pentagon here is really saying, look, we just want to make sure that in the contract, in the terms of service between Anthropic and the Department of War, there aren't ambiguities as to whether or not they are using it in a quote-unquote unlawful fashion. But Lars, I agree with you. This is very much illegal use cases. If we were going to turn AI against the American people and infringe on their core fundamental liberty and privacy interests, that would obviously run afoul of the Constitution.
12: Well, and see, that's the funny thing about this, because, I mean, Professor, I work under a contract, and I've had, you know, companies say, we'd like to put this in the contract, and I say, no. And, I mean, that applies even in really pedestrian cases, far from, you know, the Pentagon and what it's doing. And they might say, well, we want them to allow us to use it that way, but only for legal uses, and there is no legal domestic mass surveillance. Well, then why not leave the guardrail in there, just to make sure that everybody's confident it's not going to be used that way? That, I know this is sometimes, this seems really, really like digging down a rabbit hole, but why would the Pentagon want to have that taken out?
13: Lars, I think the concern here is that when Anthropic is training their models in such a way as to prevent what Anthropic may regard as illegal, that the Pentagon may regard as legal. When we're getting into those gray areas that lawyers love, right? Now there's uncertainty. What is actually going to happen when these models get deployed? You know, Anthropic says illegal means mass surveillance on 20 million people, but the Pentagon says, no, it's only 10 million, right? You know that we lawyers, unfortunately, love drawing arbitrary and ambiguous lines.
12: It means more billable hours, like, don't you teach your students that, Professor? More billable hours,
13: bill,
12: right?
13: Bill. You know, Lars, you got to keep billing until you can't. But in all seriousness, this is all the more strange because the options that are on the table right now are as follows. Number one, the Pentagon could just simply cancel the contract, right? Yep. We know that Grok was recently approved to be another AI tool used in classified settings. There's apparently ongoing conversations between OpenAI and the department, as well as Google and the department, to allow for use of their AI tools. So clearly there are alternatives. The idea that we may see the Pentagon label Anthropic as a supply chain risk. Now, this is a rarely used power that's generally reserved for prohibiting government use of foreign adversary companies, you know, the sorts of companies we hear about that are operating in China or Russia. And if you're labeled as a supply chain risk, that means not only the government cannot contract you, but also any other entity that subcontracts with the government cannot use your services.
14: Wow.
13: And so this would be a really big blow to Anthropic's hopes to continue to be kind of the leader when it comes to enterprise agreements.
12: And I guess Anthropic, well, the Pentagon is looking at this is our opportunity, this is our leverage point to tell them, play ball with us or you're off the list, right?
13: Precisely that. This is where they're saying, look, this is a matter of clear national security. We know that Russia and China are moving at an incredible pace, not only to develop AI, but to rapidly deploy it in militaristic settings. And so the argument here is we cannot have, as the Department of War, any doubts that when it comes to using an AI tool, we know what it's capable of and we know how it's going to respond in certain contexts. And if there are these ambiguities around certain situations about what does it mean for a weapon to truly operate autonomously, for example, that's a conversation that I've spent hours debating with a bunch of law professors. And trust me, it's as boring as it sounds, but it is incredibly complicated.
12: That is Professor Kevin Frazier. He's a senior fellow at the Abundance Institute. Professor, it's always a pleasure. Thanks so much for the time. Hey, I can tell you this. If I'm taking a supplement every day, I don't want to just have better numbers on a lab test once a year. 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
5: From ABC News, I'm Dave Packer. We're hearing from a U.S. official that Trump administration special envoy Steve Witkoff is heading to Switzerland, where Jared Kushner is expected to join him. This is talks between the U.S. and Iran, originally set to begin on Friday, were postponed. Iran wants to see Israel's attacks on Hezbollah stop, but Israel's not a party to the deal. President Trump today with this threat to Iran.
6: We have an agreement that was signed last night. And it's 60 days. They have to make a deal. Otherwise, we will do things that won't make them happy.
5: His comment as the president unveiled the new Air Force One, $400 million 747, gifted to him by the government of Qatar.
7: The Pentagon spent 1 year and hundreds of millions of taxpayer dollars to retrofit the plane and make security upgrades. And when Trump leaves office, the plane will leave with him. Ownership to be transferred to his presidential library.
6: This plane was transformed into a flying White House at a level of luxury that nobody's ever seen before.
7: The president then signing a panel of the plane.
5: ABC's Mary Bruce, a manhunt in Missouri.
8: Kansas City police say Oscar Sanchez Munoz shot five people, killing one and injuring four others.
9: They were driving down the highway or roadway when one or more shots were fired into their vehicles.
8: Police descended on two homes where they thought Sanchez Munoz could be. One caught fire, at the other, spent shells from the ammunition police used to get inside, littering the ground. Several windows shattered. A search of the place ended, though, with no sign of the suspect.
5: ABC sees Aaron Katursky. Millions across the South on alert for a flash flood emergency as remnants of Tropical Storm Arthur continue to batter the Gulf Coast. In Evanston, Illinois, the annual Juneteenth Walk for Freedom taking place today. The 2.5-mile route symbolizes the 2.5 years it took for news of the Emancipation Proclamation to reach enslaved people in Texas. ABC News.
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14: 17-year-old accused of firing shots in Times Square after the Knicks parade is charged with attempted murder, assault, and more. Police say the shooting resulted from a gang-related dispute. Some World Cup fans who bought tickets never got them.
15: Private reseller StubHub offers what it calls the Fan Protect Guarantee if there's a problem. And
16: it is a guarantee of a sort,
15: says Victor Matheson, a sports economist at the College of Holy Cross. Ticket buyers who run into problems are offered new tickets or refunds. But considering the scarcity of World Cup seats,
16: these fans aren't out money, but they're certainly not in a ticket.
15: And missing what for many may be a once-in-a-lifetime chance to see World Cup soccer in person. Jim Ryan, ABC News.
14: A New Jersey family warning others on summer holiday to be careful after their 6-year-old was stung by a rare jellyfish.
17: The pain worsening over several hours, the sting turning into a welt and rash.
18: You know, it crept up her neck into her armpit. As we went to the ER, they confirmed that it was a jellyfish, but the severity of this is just so massive in comparison to a regular jellyfish.
17: The family learning it was likely a clinging jellyfish, a dime-sized but powerful and nearly invisible species native to the Pacific, first documented in New Jersey around 2016.
14: ABC's Whit Johnson. Joaquin Niemann was handed a 2-shot penalty for throwing a club at the 6th hole of the U.S. Open. It's the latest example of golf trying to crack down on bad behavior. Dave Packer, ABC News.
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5: Welcome back to the Lars Larson Show. I know that oftentimes the best laid plans of mice and men can, it looks great on paper. And then it doesn't actually work well in practice. And I think Uber and Lyft and ride shares may be an example of that. Uber pledged safety for women with tracking and accountability. But is the ride sharing giant actually putting them at greater risk? I thought we'd talk about that with Corinne Clifford, who is an independent journalist based in Washington, D.C., and a prominent member of the White House Press Corps. Ms. Clifford, welcome to the program.
6: I am so grateful to be with you today, Lars. I am the perfect person to talk about this topic because I do not own a car. I only use Uber and Lyft and different ride shares.
5: Dan, you know, on the rare occasions these days, but I used to go to D.C. more often because of the show, I didn't want to rent a car. I don't want to deal with parking. I just get an Uber, go where I'm going, and it was usually cheaper and everything else. But help me understand this. On paper, I would think you have a ride service that's not a cab. It's, you know, it's a private company, and they background check their drivers, and the drivers all know, the company knows who I am. Oftentimes, I think most of the time, they have cameras running inside of the rideshare car, whether it's Uber or Lyft. I don't care which one it is. I don't have a dog in the fight or a preference in that case. But you would think that riders would be a lot safer because everybody in that car, you know, is known to the company, both the customer and the driver. And if anything untoward happens, then, you know, we know exactly where to send the police. What am I missing?
6: I think the real issue is that Uber is allowing drivers that are not honestly legally documented. And so I get into Ubers and the person can barely speak English and it doesn't look like the same person who's on the picture of the driver that I'm supposed to have.
5: Oh my God.
6: And then you ask them a question and say, hey, is this your name? And then they don't speak English and they can't answer. And what we really want in the United States is we want people to be able to read English, understand English if you're going to get a driver's license or drive a car, and that is not happening with Uber and Lyft.
5: So this is one more of those issues that goes right back to the illegal alien problem that I've been talking about for 30, probably longer than you've been alive. Because in that case, and it doesn't sound that strange to me, I think it's wrong, but I don't think it's that strange, because 30 years ago I was hearing about people who were renting their Social Security number, and you say, how did that work? Well, they came in on the 86 amnesty. They got legalized because it was supposed to be a million, and then it was several million or millions and millions of people who got legalized. And then when they went back to their home country, they said, by the way, I got this perfectly good name and social, and they would rent it to people so they could come into the United States illegally, identify themselves falsely, work, make money, and have a social that they could use. It sounds like there are drivers who are doing that very same thing today, where they rent their, you know, I guess their Uber Uber driver status to somebody else. Say, you drive, you pay me, you don't have what it takes to get signed up with Uber, but I do. And then they put the riders of Uber at risk. Is that right?
6: And that is what's happening. So multiple people are using the same driver's license and they kind of look alike. They don't really look alike. They don't speak English. They're not reading English. And that gets very dangerous because when I confront them in Washington, D.C., they kick me out of their Uber. So I can tell you handfuls of times that I've been kicked out of Ubers in Washington, D.C. I call the Uber emergency number and they try to help me, but they really don't do anything because they don't even know who's driving the Uber because a fake license or a license from someone else was used. So the only way to handle this is to have ICE deport. But in Washington, D.C., the mayor, the current mayor, Muriel Bowser, she is not running again. Thank you, God. She's not running for mayor of D.C., but she has been blocking deportations. She's blocking ICE just like a lot of the Democrat mayors are doing around America, especially in Los Angeles. The mayor, Karen Bass is blocking the deportations. In Chicago, the Democrat mayor is blocking. We've got a major problem because we can't deport because the mayors block the deportations. And honestly, when the deportations happen, because I gauge this by what happens in Washington, D.C., when I see ICE deporting in D.C., I actually get an all-American driver from Virginia or Maryland, someone who cares. But when the gangs take over, when these foreign gang members take over, Uber and Lyft, then they kick out the all-American drivers, and the all-American drivers get really actually like bullied. And so Uber and Lyft never really cares about that. So the bottom line is we need the deportations to happen so that we, the people, America first, we can get the jobs. You know, I've been so poor in the last 10 years that I've had to be an Uber driver for a month. And the bottom line is I was getting pushed around by foreign gangs who control the Uber and Lyft driving jobs.
5: You would think that, but if the company is aware of this, there are ways to resolve this, aren't there? If you said, if we ever catch somebody else driving on your ticket, it could only happen with your, I mean, in other words, if somebody's going to loan their Uber driver status to somebody else, they're either passwords or sign-ons or something, and say, if we ever catch you doing this, you won't drive for Uber anywhere in America, or you won't drive for Uber.
6: They don't care.
5: They don't care.
6: They don't care because they're using fake information. It's so easy to get the fake Social Security number, the fake ID. You and I could get a fake ID right now today in any city in America.
5: True.
6: It just depends how much money you want to spend. So they don't care. And so this is a constant battle. And that's why we've got to support the ICE deportations, because that's the only way to make sure that Americans get the jobs first. And that's what we need to do. As a matter of fact, there was a big issue in Washington, D.C., where the mayor of Washington, D.C., Mariel Bowser, who I said again, she's not running, thank God, for mayor again, but she kicked out an American company that was competing with Uber and Lyft.
5: I remember
6: that. She told them they couldn't do business in D.C., and I interviewed the owner of that company. It was called the Empower app, and you could get an American driver. You could get a female driver.
5: And by the way, you made more money, didn't you?
6: Wasn't it? You made more money.
5: More money to the driver.
6: More money.
5: Better service.
6: You make more money. You make more money because they pay Americans more money. And that's why it's so important that we are America first and we give the jobs for Uber and Lyft to American people first. And
5: you know,
6: Uber and Lyft
5: I guess what
6: really
5: I'm,
6: take that.
5: You know what I'm wondering, Corinne? Is there a way to push? Because if you told any company, say two big companies dominate the marketplace, in this case Uber and Lyft, but if you told Coca-Cola and Pepsi, hey, you can get one over on Pepsi, if you start actually saying, we're going to follow the rules, we're going to provide good service, we're going to do all this, and they aren't, that you'd be able to get a tremendous advantage. There might be some liberals out there who would say, oh, I don't care if I have an illegal alien driver. But I would think that most people, out of a sense of personal safety, would say, I want a legitimate driver, one who actually goes by his real name, isn't going to assault me, etc. I would think that one of those two companies could really steal a beat on the other one if they did that. Am I wrong?
6: I mean, they tried it in Washington, D.C. The mayor of D.C. made sure I went through the court system, and that company got banned from being able to work in D.C. So it's really shocking. These Democrat mayors are the problem, and we have to make sure, you know, the midterms are coming in Los Angeles on June 2nd. We've got the mayor's race, and it's heating up. We've got Spencer Pratt running for mayor of Los Angeles. We need to make sure he gets elected with Alex Villanueva as sheriff. We've got to rebuild our cities that have been just destroyed by Democrat mayors and sheriffs.
5: I think that's a great idea. That's Corinne Clifford. She is a prominent member of the White House Press Corps, an independent journalist based in Washington, D.C., and she not only rides in Ubers, but she's occasionally had to drive those Ubers as well. Corinne, thank you very much. Glad to have you with me, and always glad to take your calls at 866-HEY-LARS. That's 866-439-5277. Send your emails to talk@LarsLarson.com. 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
10: Welcome back to the program. It's a pleasure to be with you, and I'm always glad to get to your phone calls and emails. You know, an awful lot of people misunderstand what the First Amendment actually affords. It affords protection against the government taking away your right to be able to practice any religion you want or no religion whatsoever. But there is one that gets under my skin, and we've covered it over the years, and that is the idea that public schools need to make accommodations for any child of any religion to practice their religion. Except that these days, the public schools tend to play favorites. And there is one religion in particular that gets some favorite treatment while other religions do not. I thought we'd talk about that with Terry Kristoff, who is author of the Smart Girl Politics Letter. Terry, welcome to the program.
11: Hi, Lars. How are you?
10: I'm doing very well. So what does the Smart Girl Politics letter had to say about the fact that some public schools provide amazing accommodation and even resources like dedicated prayer rooms for Muslim students, but they don't do the same for Christians?
11: Yeah, we had a lot to say, and actually it's also being shared on redstate.com so people can find it very easily. I am in Virginia, which is a very wacky state, and I like to kind of keep up with what's going on various areas. And something popped to me on X earlier this week, and that was the fact that Charlottesville, which is a pretty famous city, it's home of University of Virginia. Because of that, it has become more left-leaning as time goes on, and that seems to be bleeding into other areas. So the public school system there in Charlottesville has rolled out a bunch of perks for Muslim students as Ramadan began recently, and it goes on for an entire month. They are offering certain perks to these students, including prayer rooms that they can go to during the day to pray, and then also meals that they can get, obviously, if they're fasting during the day, and they can grab these meals to bring home to have at night when they break their fast. And that was really kind of shocking to me, having lived in Virginia and sending three kids through public schools here. I've never seen any sort of accommodation like that made for Christians or any other religion during a special time. So I thought that kind of needed to be talked about a little bit more. So, yeah, that's kind of what I've been trying to bring some attention to.
10: Terry, I absolutely agree with you. And I guess what really disappoints me, maybe disappointment's too soft a word, is when the public schools decide we should do something special for one group. You would think that they would automatically say, well, if we're going to do this for Muslim kids, what are we doing, if anything, that is the equivalent for Christian kids, Jewish kids, and people of other faiths? And yet it sounds like Charlottesville Public Schools didn't do any of that. Or
11: no, and it made me think. I'm not in the Charlottesville area. I'm in Loudoun County, which is maybe the
10: Is Terry, that is ground zero for certain kinds of protests.
11: Yeah.
10: And especially transgender nonsense, right?
11: Yeah. So I wanted to take a look at a little closer to home and see what's going on here. Like, maybe this is an outlier. Maybe Charlottesville has just gone bonkers. But no, I mean, here in Loudoun County, which nobody's going to be surprised, they offer the same thing. You can get a to-go meal, and you can have, if they need a little space to go for a prayer room, they can do that, the Muslim students, during Ramadan. And now I am a Catholic, so what I did was search and look and see what for Lent, because Lent is a big season for Catholics. What kind of accommodations are being made for Christian students during Lent? And if you Google it, there is nothing. Lent and Loudoun County Public Schools, you will get nothing. If you do Loudoun County Public Schools and Ramadan, you get, here's where you go to sign up for your meal. Here's what you do to get your special accommodations. But Lent, Easter, they're not even on the calendar. And what I note in my article is that Eid, which is the last day of Ramadan, is not only on the school calendar in Loudoun County, it's a holiday. It is a day off for students. So there is no parity, and it's crazy to me that this is being offered. Christians are going to have to fight to get that same thing. So I feel like we're getting an erosion of the rights of other religions as Muslims are kind of starting to get more preferential treatment. The rest of us our rights are being eroded. And I'm not surprised here in Loudoun County, but I started to kind of look further afield, and it's really not uncommon.
10: Well, because, Terry, if people have asked me this before, do you want religion taught about in public schools? I said, that's fine. Teach it. Do you think I'd be right in assuming the schools even in Loudoun County, the school board is probably majority Christian? I'll bet the school administrators are majority Christian. I'll bet the teachers are majority Christian. You'd think some of them would have stood up and said, hey, if we're doing this special thing for the Muslim kids, we've got to do something for the Christian kids as well. Why didn't any of them stand up?
11: Because diversity is the name of the game. It is the goal. It is the one overriding thing that they're all going for. So, yes, I would agree with you. I would say that the vast majority of the decision makers around here are Christian, but they're also women. And that's the problem. I mean, I have no shame in saying it. These other women, they value diversity and the good feeling, the fulfillment they get in this idea that they're working towards diversity, and don't realize the damage or don't really care about any damage they might be doing. And to me, here in Loudoun, the only way that you're going to make any changes, and it's going to be a hard one, is to really, you have to make a big stink about it. And who wants to do that? Like, it's an unfortunate situation. Yeah, no, I mean, I don't have any kids anymore in the schools, but I have plenty of friends that do, and I don't think they're aware of this kind of thing. That it's these little creeping things of special Ramadan privileges, and that's just a small thing, but it's a sign of a greater problem. The emphasis that's being on what I would call invaders. I mean, in my area, they are not people that integrate in society extremely.
10: They're not going to assimilate. That's Terry Kristoff, the author of the Smart Girl Politics Letter. By the way, I've got a question for you. What would happen if you got sick while you're traveling this summer? Whether you're flying around America, taking a road trip, or just heading out with the family locally, the last thing you want to do is be away from home without the medications that you rely on. And that's why it makes sense to be prepared before you travel. 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

0: ABC News. I'm Dave Packer. We're hearing from a U.S. official that the Trump administration's special envoy, Steve Witkoff, is headed to Switzerland, where Jared Kushner is expected to join him. This is talks between the U.S. and Iran, originally set to begin Friday, were postponed. Iran wants to see Israel's attacks on Hezbollah stop. President Trump unveiling the new Air Force One, a $400 million 747 gifted to him by the government of Qatar.
1: The quality of woods, the quality of the materials, the quality of the engines. These engines are the finest, they're the best in the world. Nothing like it.
0: The FBI said it's offering a reward of up to $25,000 for information leading to the arrest and conviction of the 22-year-old suspect in a string of shootings in Kansas City, Missouri, including five shootings Tuesday and a shooting at a car days earlier in Kansas. Millions across the South on alert for flash flood emergencies after the remnants of Tropical Storm Arthur. This is ABC News.
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10: Welcome back to the program. It's a pleasure to be with you. And I guess in the interest of full disclosure, I should share with you that I have some so-called assault weapons. I don't like the terminology. I think it's disparaging and I think that it's pejorative, but I'll use the liberals' term for it because in Virginia, the Commonwealth of Virginia has now been captured by Democrat know-nothings, and they have decided in the Senate in Virginia to pass a bill, hoping to make it a law, that would make it a crime to own a so-called assault weapon, what the rest of us call a semi-automatic sporting rifle. It is not at all a military weapon, but having said that, Bob Barr joins me now, former member of Congress and former CIA analyst. Hey, Bob, welcome back.
11: Well, thank you, Lars. And you mentioned an AR platform rifle. There is one reason, above all others, that the AR platform rifle, which is semi-automatic, it's not automatic, is the most popular rifle platform in America. And that is because it is so ergonomically, ergonomically perfect. The way that that rifle and the AR-15 version, and there are many others, is configured. That's why people enjoy it. It is a tremendous firearm for marksmanship, for hunting, and it's got a bad reputation because it looks mean, which is the sole criteria or major criteria that liberal anti-gun groups use to make firearms illegal. Oh, it looks mean, so let's put it on the list. That's what happened with Feinstein years ago in the Congress.
10: Yeah, because when you point out to them that the Mini 14 that I own shoots the same bullet at the same speed with roughly the same accuracy, but does not, it looks like an old-fashioned rifle, if you've ever seen a Mini 14, but it does the same function, and you say, but it doesn't look, as you said, mean or scary or tough, depending on your attitude toward AR-15s. I like my AR-15s. They're very flexible. You can change out various parts in them. And in fact, one of the things I like best about introducing new shooters to the AR-15 is that spring in it that takes up much of the recoil makes it actually easier to shoot than most rifles for brand new shooters.
11: It is used by a lot of groups for exactly that purpose because it has very little blowback, it has very little recoil, and the way it is configured with the pistol grip and the forward hand grip on it for your left hand, for us right-handed shooters, for example, it makes for a very comfortable and very accurate rifle, which is why it is so popular among various groups that educate young people as to the responsibilities of marksmanship.
10: Yeah, by the way, do you have any idea what Virginia really has in mind when they want to do this? Because one of the places Virginia has gone much further in a bad way than other states. Some states have said, we're not going to let you buy these anymore. We're not going to let you sell them anymore, but we're not going to ban the possession. But this Senate Bill 749 in the Commonwealth of Virginia prohibits all those things, importation, sale, manufacture, purchase, transportation, or transfer, but they also ban possession. Is the Commonwealth of Virginia really anticipating that law enforcement is going to go door to door and confiscate every AR or every semi-automatic rifle in the state?
11: I don't think that Virginia, I don't think the legislature, even though it is controlled by the Dems right now, and they have a very liberal governor in Abigail Spanberger, I don't think that they will go that far, but they will certainly try. I mean, they're doing it piecemeal right now, as you say. It's the European model. The Europeans, as you

0: of freedom for our country.
1: Hey, Bob, you're a lawyer, aren't you?
0: Yes, sir.
1: Okay, I'm not, but there's a phrase I've always liked from the courts called arbitrary and capricious. And the courts generally don't like it when you have a rule, but you only enforce it now and then, or you only enforce it in a way that's arbitrary or capricious. Like, well, is everybody held to that rule? No, but every once in a while we run into somebody and then we slap the rule down on him and throw him in jail. The courts don't like arbitrary and capricious, but wouldn't this be exactly that? If they said, you can't possess one of these rifles, and then you say, okay, are you going to go door to door and confiscate them? No, but when we run into somebody, so somebody has a house fire, you know, and the fire department comes, and one of the fire department members says, hey, while we were in there putting out the kitchen fire, we saw the guy has an AR-15 hanging on the wall. So he tells the police, and they come by and take that man's gun. Wouldn't that be the very definition of arbitrary and capricious?
0: Well, it would be, and the scenario that you just described is not a hypothetical one. That has, in fact, happened. It's a real problem. I don't think that if what we're talking about here would pass and be implemented, that with the current makeup of the U.S. Supreme Court, I don't think it would withstand muster. However, you know as well as I do that once one of these cases gets started within a jurisdiction and then a state and then a federal appellate circuit that upholds a gun control measure, you know, it can remain in effect for years before it finally gets to the Supreme and is overturned. So in the meantime, the citizens in that particular jurisdiction may be completely without the protection of the Second Amendment until it gets all the way up to the Supreme Court.
1: Well, and it means that they're very much in jeopardy, too. And usually the law doesn't like people being in jeopardy. They say there have to be limits, statutory statutes of limitation, things like that. So do you live under that? Do you walk down to the police station and surrender your firearms only to find out a few years later that the law was unconstitutional to begin with? That kind of nonsense should not apply to free Americans in this country. That's Bob Barr, former member of Congress, former CIA analyst. Hey, I can tell you this. If I'm taking a supplement every day, I don't want to just have better numbers on a lab test once a year. I want to feel that difference. 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
16: You know, I love the state of Massachusetts just because it occasionally delivers up some real liberal insanity. Consider this. In the state of Massachusetts, if you fix your own running toilet in the middle of the night, you could face a hefty fine. Now, to talk about that, Mark Wheat joins us now, who's general counsel, that means he's a lawyer, for Advancing American Freedom. Mark, welcome to the program. How are you?
17: Oh, doing great. Thank you for having me.
16: Now, I'll have to confess, I guess I'm doing it to a lawyer, so you'll keep my secret. I have occasionally worked on my own plumbing. Now, am I allowed to do that? I don't live in the state of Massachusetts. If I lived there, if I subjected myself to that, I actually live in a very liberal state of Washington, but am I allowed to fix my own plumbing?
17: You know, we have 1,800 members of Advancing American Freedom in Massachusetts. And if they said on the radio what you just said, they might have inspector come and assess them a fine for working on their own toilet.
16: Now, you make the point that this isn't just a small peculiarity of Massachusetts. It's actually something significant because it cuts against the very idea that if I own my property, if I own my house, I have the right to work on my house and to work on my property, don't I?
17: Yes. And, you know, this is this is kind of a small issue, but it's going all the way up to the Supreme Court, not because we have real compassion for people with leaky toilets in Massachusetts, but because this stands for something much more important. And really, since the Roosevelt administration deal, a lot of property rights are not protected. And we think now that the federal government is taking equity positions in companies,
16: yep,
17: that this is a time where we really have to get serious about the secret sauce of America, and that is protecting property rights and allowing people to be the entrepreneurs that they're intended to be.
16: Well, see, there you go, Mark. You bring up another favorite subject of mine. People, some of my audience thinks I agree with anything Trump does. I do support Trump, but I didn't at all agree with the idea of having the federal government take equity positions, buy a bunch of stock in American companies. And I know there are people who say, well, what should those companies do if they're short of cash? I said, they go out to investors and they offer something up, kind of like a large version of Shark Tank. And what if they can't find investors? Well, too bad. Then you go out of business, right?
17: Yeah, I mean, that is what made America great. So we're in the same boat as you are. A lot of things that Trump does, we just think is fantastic. Some things we're like, the Constitution doesn't allow that. And one of those things is taking equity positions in companies. It's just like having a local bureaucrat on the town council come by and say, hey, we understand you replaced a valve yesterday in your home. You're going to have to come downtown with us and pay a fine. It's ridiculous. That's not what America is about. We need to restore these property rights that have been eroded since the New Deal.
16: Mark, we should mention the name of the guy involved at the center of all this, John Carbon. He's a former Blackhawk crew chief and a federally certified aircraft mechanic, and Massachusetts took issue with him fixing or securing a valve without getting a permit because they won't give him a permit to do it on his own.
17: Now, I would think a Blackhawk helicopter mechanic would know more than any plumber I could hire, right? I mean, this is someone who is very, very special. They wouldn't put him in this position if he didn't have incredible aptitude and training. And the fact that he couldn't even bring a lawsuit, you know, he would try to get into court and the court would throw it out saying, you know, it's not an enumerated right in the first 8 amendments of the Constitution. We're not going to allow you to say that there's a constitutional right to doing what you're trying to do. And our argument is, look, the Dobbs decision, which overturned Roe v. Wade,
16: yep,
17: they said in the 14th Amendment, there are two rights or two pathways to assert a right. One is that enumerated in the first 8 amendments,
16: yep,
17: or can it be found in our nation's history and traditions? These are ancient rights that should be acknowledged.
16: Am I right in reading this that what the folks in government are doing is they're trying to protect their friends in the labor unions that represent the workers who would do the work for Mr. Carbon if he had to actually hire a plumber?
17: You know, that happens all the time. You know, they're from plumbing all the way to corporate boards. There's always an effort by vested interests to try to take over a government regulatory body. And George Stigler won a Nobel Prize on economics for writing about this on the market for corporate control and dominating regulatory agencies. So it's nothing new for unions. It's nothing new for big companies. When I was working for the House Commerce Committee, when we first took the majority in 1995, the Republicans, we had a manufacturer of washing machines come in, and they said, please do not eliminate the regulation on energy water efficiency for the products that we make. And we're like, why on earth would you want that? And they said, well, because we already made the adjustments, and we want to hurt our competitors and making them comply with these regulations.
16: That's Mark Wheat. Mark is the general counsel for the group called Advancing American Freedom. And Mark, I'm glad your group is fighting this fight. By the way, think about this. You're at work, your phone rings. It has your kid's number, and it's your kid's voice, panicked, saying he's been in an accident, he needs money, and he needs it wired right now. You move heaven and earth. That's what you do. Well, that's what the scammer is counting on. 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
5: From ABC News, I'm Dave Packer. President Trump Friday touting the deal with Iran that's reopened a key shipping channel.
6: Those ships are flowing out of the Hormuz Strait like nobody's ever seen before, actually. There were a lot of them, about 700 of them, and they're pouring out. The oil is all over the place.
5: But those negotiations with Iran on pause. Iran wants Israel to stop attacking Hezbollah. ABC's Mary Bruce.
7: Vice President J.D. Vance was expected to be in Switzerland to kick off the next phase of talks to determine the future of Iran's nuclear program. But before he could leave, Iran postponing because Israel was still trading attacks with Hezbollah in Lebanon. Vance has taken a strikingly harsh tone towards Israel.
8: You're a country of 9 million people. You can't just kill your way out of solving every single national security problem that you have.
7: Israel wasn't included in that deal.
5: Now, Special Envoy Steve Witkoff is en route to Switzerland, where Jared Kushner is expected to join him, says a U.S. official. Severe weather across the south in the wake of what was Tropical Storm Arthur in Atlanta. A massive tree came crashing through the roof of Uchenna Godwin Offers rental house.
9: Power is out in the whole place. The house started shaking and the ceiling started opening up.
10: It sounds like loud thunder, but like very close.
5: Trump administration officials insist they no longer plan to distribute money from an anti-weaponization fund stemming from the president's settled lawsuit against the IRS.
11: Judge Leonie Brinkema, who's already issued an injunction blocking the anti-weaponization fund, has said she would dismiss the lawsuit over it if senior Justice Department officials swear in a declaration that it's truly dead. Instead, the department responds to the judge by saying she can't make the officials do that. Rather than putting forward a sworn declaration in her court, they're pointing to Acting Attorney General Todd Blanche's pledge in a congressional hearing that the fund isn't moving forward.
5: ABC Stephen Portnoy. One person dead, more than 90 injured after two passenger trains collided in England north of London Friday. 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
12: 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I've been surfing here since I was a kid. 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
5: Emmy-winning TV director James Burrows has died. Co-created Cheers, directing 243 of the 273 episodes, as well as all 246 episodes of Will and Grace. He also helmed multiple episodes of such hits as Frasier, Friends, Mike and Molly, and the pilots of Two and a Half Men and The Big Bang Theory. Burroughs was 85. Former President Obama and former First Lady Michelle Obama personally greeted the first 100 visitors at the new Obama Presidential Center on the south side of Chicago on Friday. They were then joined by Reading Rainbow host LeVar Burton and read Where the Wild Things Are to 25 kids. For some of the host cities, the World Cup has led to traffic nightmares for locals.
14: World Cup matches are fun for fans, but not so much for commuters. Bob Pishu, an analyst for transportation firm INRIX, says traffic hotspots have popped up.
15: It really was a perfect storm for New York during this last match.
14: Many cities have taken extra steps to prepare.
15: Seattle opened up some lanes of traffic on a major bridge project that they're working. So they're putting that work off. Others are adding transit routes.
14: Pishu's advice, leave early.
15: Add on about 50% of the time it normally takes you.
14: Clara McMichael, ABC News.
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19: Why is this not rocket science? I mean, maybe the standards are slipping as to who gets hired on K Street and who doesn't, but they're not sending their brain trust up there. I need these puffed up establishment jackwagons to stop going, oh, that's Farrah, if you're simply asking a question that they haven't had the brains or balls to lay out for you themselves. You know why people have questions is because those answers weren't given from the start.
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6: All I know is every time we talked about the possibility of peace, the stock market shot up like a rocket ship. It never went down. They didn't like it. The people, you know, the stock market is more brilliant than anybody there is, including the people on this stage, other than me, of course. Let's see. I don't know. What do you think, Scott? Is the stock market more brilliant than you?
21: No, sir.
6: Oh, that's a terrible statement. All right. The stock market is quite brilliant. And every time we said something
19: person on that stage.
6: Amazing, like we're going to settle, it would go up. And every time we said something negative, like, guess what, we're not going to be able to settle, it would go
19: and
6: down.
19: And he's like taller by a lot, which is terrifying because Trump is giant. Look, just look at this. If you're watching the simulcast, if the image of him, of Scott Bessent, on the TV, he is really tall because Trump is like, what? How tall is Trump? 6'3". So yeah. Well, all I know is that when I first met him, I came up to like his armpit. He's got it. No, he's taller than 6'3". I lie and say I'm 5'7". I lie my face off. If you ask me, I'll lie to you. I'll be like, yeah, I'm 5'7". Maybe 5'8". I'm totally not. I'm 5'6".
1: He's 6'3". That's what I'm. So he and I are the same height, Trump and I.
19: But it makes me wonder if he wears like thick heels or something. Because I bring that up. Just I cannot believe how much taller Scott Bessent was. I know that's not the craziest thing to kick off with as we start the show, but the reason I bring that up is because Scott Bessent is tall and he is total. I mean, he's gay as the day is long. You wouldn't know because he's not on fire, right? He's not a flamer, but he lives in a literal pink house and he beats people up in the White House. You know, he's gotten into two fist fights in the White House. He's gotten into two fist fights. He is like, I've never heard of a gay dude get into a fist fight the way Scott Bessent does. I mean, the UFC match, those fights, I mean, that's basically Scott Bessent's work life. He just had some extra work to do after. Oh my gosh. But that was on stage for G7. And oh my gosh, I got a lot to unpack with you today. I'm going to try to get you the best I can, get you set up for this weekend, because there's a lot to go over with the Iran developments, because there's been more. Yay. And we're going to dive into all of that. There's a lot to get you set up for and make sure that, you know, as we're going into our Father's Day weekend, that you are set and you got everything that you need. So first and foremost, where to start? I mean, do I want to go over to the Italians? Do I want to go and talk about the MOU, which immediately Iran is violating already, which we knew that they would? Remember, the memorandum of understanding, as it is, this is all about just a formalized handshake to get to like a real point of actually being able to do something, which I don't think that they're even going to be able to do that. Because here we have it. We have this memorandum of understanding that Iran is saying is going to be violated because Israel insists upon defending itself. And this is where we're at today. And this is what you need to know, because there is an op underway. There is an absolute op underway to try to make it to where nobody can ask questions and nobody can notice the obvious. And it is absolutely, the pressure is on. So I want to get into this because I saw a little bit of it, and I was tweeting a little bit about it this morning. So Iran immediately did two things. They declared the Strait of Hormuz closed again. Mm-hmm. They said it's closed again. Yeah, that's what they said. And then they immediately fired on northern Israel. They sent some rockets over. And they also killed some IDF soldiers. Now, I know that the immediate thought from Podcastistan is we're not fighting Israel's wars. And I think that that's a stupid non sequitur. And I don't really have a lot of respect for the intelligence of people who say it. And people can get mad at me for being honest. I will tell you what other hosts won't tell you, because I respect you enough. And also, it goes both ways. You guys know what you get when you pull up a chair. But I'm not going to blow smoke up your backside. I'm not going to go where the wind blows. So it's a dumb talking point. But the whole thing is this. Why are people fighting for Iran by protecting Hezbollah? Does this make Iran great again? Is that what this is? Why are people simping so hard, bending over backwards, fighting and protecting Iran and their terror proxy Hezbollah? That is the question. And Podcastistan is working overtime on behalf of Iran to shield its terror proxy. Now, I know And I'm going back to some of my notes because I want to make sure that I get it right. Because we were told, Kane, that Hezbollah, we were told, isn't in Lebanon. We were told this, that they're not in Lebanon, that Hezbollah isn't in Lebanon. Why are people, it was used as a, it was claimed it was a misdirection. Why are people upset over that? Why are, Hezbollah is not in Lebanon at all? Well, actually, yeah, they've always been there. They've been headquartered there. So this is a real problem because that's, I mean, ultimately the way that, that's the way, there's no other way to look at this. Kane, where is Hezbollah always been forever?
1: They've always been there and been supported by Iran. People don't understand that Iran is literally the reason why Hezbollah is even still a thing. Every bit of their dollars, and we talk about fungibility.
19: Yes.
1: You know what I mean? They have been supporting these proxy groups, and Hezbollah is one of them, and it continues to be that. And it's always been that.
19: Mm-hmm. Always been that. I don't know. Well, I mean, they came from the PLO. PLO, Northern Lebanon, they came from the PLO, and Lebanon has to deal with them. They have embedded themselves in civilian areas in Lebanon. And it's not just me saying that. It's also the United, I mean, if you see United Nations, it's Amnesty Watch, it's Agence France-Presse, it's Reuters, it's also the BBC, it's also The Guardian, it's also Sky Australia. I'm just going over all of my sources here because there were people acting as though Hezbollah is, they keep Hezbollah out. Case in point, Joe Kent, who I think, I don't think he is an intelligent person. I think that he is a puppet. I think Joe Kent is a puppet. And look, I appreciate everyone's service, but that's not a get out of jail free card. That doesn't mean you get to act like a jackass and lie to everybody. Stop it. I mean, let's not forget that 250, we're approaching that anniversary. We literally overthrew a monarch and their military, and we went ham on them because we were disallowed dissent. So don't tempt me to be a part of the next one because God knows I'd love it. So case in point here. This whole post from, I saw this thing from Joe Kent today, and I normally don't like to quote him at all because I just, again, I don't have a lot of respect for his intellect. And I saw this, and I'm like, whoa, what in the world is this? Because this has been the talking head point here completely. Joe Kent had tweeted, for the MOU to, I'm not going to read all of it, for the MOU to hold and result in lasting peace, we have to restrict, talking about aid to Israel, and then he gets into Lebanon. Then he gets into that. He's mad at them because they are acting in Lebanon. He goes, we're not going to defend them should Iran opt to strike in response to Israel's attacks in Lebanon. Let me read this again. We will not defend them should Iran opt to strike in response to Israel's attacks in Lebanon. That was the verbatim post that he wrote. So immediately, yes, I'm absolutely going to accuse you of carrying water for Iran. And you can see that. The last line in that first paragraph, we will not defend them should Iran opt to strike in response to Israel's attacks in Lebanon. Because Joe Kent is completely fine with the Iranian-funded Hezbollah attacking northern Israel, though. He's completely fine there. He just wants them to take it so that he can pretend that Iran isn't violating the ceasefire by continuing to terrorize the area. You know, if you were going to go try to convince people that you were an operative for the Red-Green Alliance and you were working on behalf of Islamists and Marxists to undermine the West, you couldn't do a better job than Joe Kent. And again, I don't care what someone has done in their life. I appreciate service, but it's not a get out of jail free card. That doesn't mean that you get to lie and betray your country by pumping this commie Islamist nonsense into our discussions and try to influence the United States on its behalf. I mean, it's very clear. I went back and looked, by the way, all the way back into the 80s, early 80s. Yasser Arafat was alive. Do you know every single ceasefire, and first off, Hezbollah kicked all of this off when it attacked its neighbor to the south. Every single ceasefire since then has been violated by one entity, Hezbollah. Just like every single ceasefire in southern Israel has been violated by one entity, Hamas. Just like Iran has always violated, they're all Iran. They're all extensions of Iran. They're facilitated and funded by Iran. They're considered a foreign terrorist organization, a designation given to them by our government. They operate in southern Lebanon. The Lebanese government hates them. But because it's an Islamic area, they got a lot of people that like what they do. They got a lot of people that hate their neighbor and want to kill all of them. So they enjoy support. Lebanon has kind of a United Colors of Benetton sectarian type government. The Lebanese military, I mean, it's rivaled by Hezbollah. So there's a lot of things in play here that I think some people aren't, I don't think they appreciate. And it's stunning to see this. This is exactly what this is. People are running defense for Iran. They're claiming that, well, it's Hezbollah. I wrote something about this last night, by the way, on Substack. If you get the newsletter, you're going to want. I have the other piece about all of the MOU, because I wanted to go through it point by point, that I have up for you as well. But I have a piece up talking about these talking points, the MOU, which we're going to slide into separately. But the point of this is not only have they violated every ceasefire, but Hezbollah's use of Lebanese civilians, numerous reports. The extensive military structure that they have is embedded in civilian areas, just like what Hamas does. They do the same thing. They hide it in populated areas. They literally store munitions in school complexes. There is video evidence of them literally firing rockets off of an apartment building, off of the top of apartment buildings. They annex hospitals, just like Hamas does. They have a vast underground tunnel network, just like Hamas does. They're the same, and they're all funded by Iran. So what people like Joe Kent and these other mullah simps are trying to argue is they think Hezbollah should be protected. They just want Israel to absorb everything, and they want the United States to demand that Israel absorb everything and take every shot and don't react. That's what they're wanting the United States. Now, that's a foreign agent. You are trying to influence the United States against our best interest with your red-green alliance. These people are traitors to the nation. Know the op when you see it. We got a hell of a lot more on the way, because I have not even gotten into one-eighth of what I have for you just this first segment alone. As we move, our partners that bring you the program, Webroot. 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They don't want to put, I know. You don't want to put clunky old antivirus stuff on your computer, and it's because it makes it run slow. 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
25: I'm meteorologist Jason Catarina with your KFC weekend weather update. On Saturday, expect cloudy skies with high humidity and the chance of a thunderstorm. The temperature will reach 88 degrees. 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
29: And now, all of the news you would probably miss. It's time for Dana's Quick Five.
19: So a minor league team canceled their game after players refused to wear their stupid pride-themed jerseys. Why does anybody want to wear a jersey that advertises how people do it? It's so stupid, right? I mean, it's just, I can't believe we're still having this conversation, dear heavens. A minor league team in Pennsylvania forfeited its Pride game night because several players didn't want to wear that. I mean, it's a gay design. It looks gay. Literally. The York Revolution said it was with great disappointment that the team did not play the game. They chose to forfeit. Good for those players. They said they weren't comfortable wearing them, and they shouldn't be forced to either. I mean, that's, you're denying someone's free speech and expression by demanding it to be excluded. You know, it works both ways. So they said that people can exchange their tickets, blah, blah, blah. Good on them, though. A Knicks fan was slashed in the neck with a glass bottle as the NBA title parade turns ugly. I can't even believe that this is, it was crazy. Why are people like this? Win or lose, people are like this. It was a 20-year-old. He was attacked. It was about 10:30 in the morning. Yes. 10:30 in the morning on a weekday. Oh, my gosh. Probiotics. Everyone in Trump's cabinet is eating sauerkraut. Why is this a thing?
0: It's good for them.
19: Well, yeah. I mean, it smells horrible, but it's incredibly good for you. But they said apparently everybody's been eating sauerkraut. You know that RFK Jr. is behind this.
0: Oh, yeah.
19: I bet he carries a baggie of it with him in his pocket.
0: Maha, baby.
19: On Waymo's, we're calling a bunch of robo-taxis because they keep entering construction zones and threatening everybody's lives. 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
7: ABC News, I'm Dave Packer. President Trump Friday touting the deal with Iran that's reopened a key shipping channel.
6: Those ships are flowing out of the Hormuz Strait like nobody's ever seen before, actually. There were a lot of them, about 700 of them, and they're pouring out. The oil is all over the place.
7: But those negotiations with Iran are on pause. Iran wants Israel to stop attacking Hezbollah. Now Special Envoy Steve Witkoff is en route to Switzerland, where Jared Kushner is expected to join him, says a U.S. official. The remnants of Tropical Storm Arthur battering parts of the southeastern United States, heavy rain sparking flash flood and tornado warnings along the Gulf Coast. Trump administration officials saying that they insist there no longer is a plan to distribute money from an anti-weaponization fund stemming from President Trump's settled lawsuit against the IRS, but the Justice Department officials there won't swear to that in court. One person dead, more than 90 injured after two passenger trains collided in England north of London Friday. This is ABC News.
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19: Welcome back to the program. Dana Lash with you. We're sitting here talking about Blue Oyster Cult. This is the only, came into that if you're listening terrestrially with that from this break. And I got to say, it's funny because that's the only song that I think anybody ever does air cowbell to. Air cowbell with it. I blame Chris Walken for that and the SNL skit for reintroducing that back. All right, so hey, welcome back to the program. It's Friday. We got a lot of things to discuss. Currently arguing with Joe Kent on X. He's welcome to come on if he wants to, but I mean, I don't think that's going to work well for him. I just think it's ridiculous when you have people using Hamas talking points. And I'm just going to make it really clear. There's literally nothing to support. Like, so one of the things Kent said is that, well, we pay for Israel's military. And as long as that's the case, we should call the shots. And they're trying to do a land grab while we're busy trying to open the strait. And the strait is more essential, et cetera, than Israel's desire to steal land. I mean, that is a straight up out of the backside of Hamas, a talking point from Hamas. That is what Hamas says. First off, it's not. What are you talking about? Hezbollah is squatting in Lebanon's land. You lotion boy for the Ayatollah. They are They are trying to squat in Lebanon's land. If you want to have a discussion about who the hell is stealing land, let's talk about them squatting and trying to colonize Lebanon. Let's talk about them coming into Gaza and trying to squat and colonize Gaza, even after that land was given to them. No expectations of anything. Hell, they even left the damn greenhouses there for them. And what happens? Oh, Hamas and their fat Birkin-carrying wives, they go in there and they rip everything up and they build an underground tunnel network and they decide to start bombing and killing anyone. If you want to have a talk about who's going to be sitting here grabbing land, let's talk about the entity that's actually out there grabbing land, trying to colonize land. You see them do it in the UK, too. You see these Islamists coming here to the United States trying to push Sharia. They're doing it everywhere. And you have these simps for the Red Green Alliance that can't see it. They can see it, but they don't want to because the money is better. Ridiculous. This whole thing is stupid. But there wouldn't be an issue if Hezbollah just decided to, I don't know, stop bombing and killing people. That's the problem. That is the problem. So a couple of other points. Let's go to the Maloney thing. God help me. I don't want to do this. So I don't know if you guys saw. I mean, we can play it. It's in Italian. So let me set it up for you first. Let me set this up for you. Kane's over here. Why are you chuckling? I can't deal with this right now. Oh, I don't want to talk about this today. I like Maloney. I like Salvini also. That's her deputy. Now, we have to understand something about Italy and about the way that everything is working over there. They went through a hell that took COVID to get over. And we've talked about this a couple of times before in Italy, right? So they've had some pretty sketchy government officials, government representation. They went through some hell with their economy. They were bottoming out. You had a lot of these generationally owned Italian manufacturing facilities that were being sold to the Chinese. You know, that's why COVID exploded in the Prato area, which is just a little bit northwest of Florence, right? In the Tuscany region, Toscana. So that's a huge textile manufacturing facility. I'm going to give you the setup just so you understand this a little bit more. It's a huge manufacturing facility up there. They have all kinds of textiles, leather tanning, everything. And when you had Fashion Week, that was in Milan. A lot of the people in Milan were flying down to Prato, and they were looking at it's where a lot of their stuff was being made, right? Long story long. So what ended up happening 10 years before that, you had a bunch of illegal Chinese immigrants that were coming in, and they were taking over these factories. You would have Chinese business people because of the socialist Iran economy that they were running into the ground. They bought all of these factories in these made in Italy. That's the coveted thing, made in Italy, Italian made. That's a coveted thing. They actually had to pass laws over there to protect that because it was getting so diluted. So you had a bunch of Chinese businessmen from Wuhan that bought a lot of these textile plants and these manufacturing facilities, and they kicked all the Italian workers out, and they brought in all these illegal Chinese immigrant workers. Now, how do we know this? Because they were protesting in the streets about illegal immigration, Italians were.

0: CCP op going where it was smearing anyone who dissented as a racist. I mean, they were even trying to figure out what hate laws they could prosecute them under. So it made everybody be quiet, chilled all the discussion. So COVID pops up. They noticed it's a hotspot in Prato. Why? Because you have the business from Wuhan to Prato. You have literally direct flights that come in from that area going into Toscana. So you have the leader of that area, basically like the governor of the principality, who finally admits to the press, well, we saw all of this stuff popping off with COVID, but we didn't want to say anything because we didn't want to be called racist. I kid you not. We talked about it. I've written about it online. I have it linked. So I have a piece at Substack where I talked about that. That's true. That's stunning. So they have been dealing with it. That swung the pendulum the other way. So the conservatives like Fratelli d'Italia, Lega Nord, all of those more conservative parties began exploding. They began getting new members. They began gaining a lot of momentum. They started winning a lot of seats in Italian parliament. You had Matteo Salvini, who came to prominence. And then Giorgia Meloni, who is the prime minister, came to prominence. And everybody remembers, you know, I mean, she went out there, she's pro-life, et cetera. And she's very hardcore on immigration. Now, hold up and wait and hear the rest of it before you interject. So a couple of months ago, because they've been fighting tooth and nail just to keep their seats. The socialist op over there and a lot of Soros activity. There's a lot of Soros activity in these nations, by the way. They are really, really pushing to not only divide the conservative factions, because it's a parliament, so it's not like Republican, Democrat. You have a ton of different groups. And they're trying to erode their power because Italy's the strongest conservative country in the EU. They've been leading the charge on pushing back on all of Germany's immigration nonsense that they infused into the EU. But here's the issue. A lot of the progressives have been fighting back just as hard. So they had this judicial referendum like 2 months ago. And I think that they were expecting to do way better than they did. They got their butts kicked. And that had to do with a lot of the overhaul that was dealing with their immigration. And so now it's threatening the conservative coalition that they have in their parliament. So Meloni is playing a very, very dangerous balancing act right now, because she's trying to keep the faction together while also trying to stave off the Marxist horde that is trying to regain control of parliament. And it's a weird balancing act. So a lot of people need to realize, when you see some of this stuff between these leaders, when you see some of these remarks, when you see some of these back and forths, it is not always as it seems. So case in point, and I'm going to talk about the airbase thing because I was the first person to talk about the Italian airbase thing during our operation with Iran. But I want to go to this comment here real quick because I don't know if she got mad. I actually don't know if this is theater, because she is very, if there is anybody who is like a female Trump, it's kind of her. She does not care. She will get in your face. She doesn't care. Talks with her hands like crazy. I love it. So I don't know what happened. Trump had said something like she was trying to get a photo with him at G7. What did he say? That she was like desperate to get a photo with him. I don't know.
1: Begging.
0: Yeah, begging to get a photo. And he said, he told channel LA7, La 7, it's an Italian channel, that, quote, she wanted a picture with me so badly. And he only agreed because he felt sorry for her. He goes, I'm happy that I talked to her. I didn't have to talk to her. And so she hit back. It's in Italian, but basically she said she was stunned and that it was an offensive comment. And she's going. Yeah, she's not happy. Oh my gosh, I have no idea why this has been a fight that the left has wanted to pick. And apparently she said this isn't the first time that this has happened. And so now the media has been wanting to put a wedge between her and Trump, and they've been wanting to put a wedge between her and Netanyahu. And now it looks like they've succeeded. If it's not theater, the reason I think it's theater is because, to me, this is unusual that she hit back this hard over something like this. Right? So what is it a theater for? What is it a distraction for? Because she's smarter than this. Now, I'm going to say something that's going to sound extremely sexist. Now, I want you to remember, I have the mentality of a man from the 60s, okay? Kane?

0: You disagree with that?
1: No.
0: Okay. So please, just kidding. I don't want to get the hate mail from some of our female listeners. I love you. Please, dear heavens, just bear with me. Okay. Even though she's a woman, she is not a flighty, petty leader. She's just not. She's a ball buster. I'm not saying this because I'm like celebrating her or anything. That's just who she is. That's why I think her and Trump got along so famously in the beginning, right? She's very aggressive. She gets in people's faces, but she does it at like meetings, like on the side and things like that. Like she kind of went at it with Macron one time. That's why I'm like, is this performative? It's weird. So she hit back. Now, if it's not theater, I think it is. I think it's dumb for her to hit back like this. I think it was dumb for him to make that remark. Trump understands the media. He has helped. I mean, he kind of helped create reality TV, right? He is the first big time social media president. I know Barack Obama wants to claim it, but I think Trump perfected the art of using it. He is the only politician I've ever seen who really doesn't need a press person. He doesn't need a spokesperson. So he understands this, which is another reason why I question whether or not it's performative, because he knows when he's being baited. They've been baiting this man and they've been baiting her for forever. I've talked about this before on air. So it's why this is so weird to me. Why now? Now you could say, oh, well, Dana, the Italian air bases. Now, as I explained at the time, it wasn't because Maloney disagreed with it. This happened right after that judicial referendum collapsed, right? And it wasn't that Italy, because they did allow use of other things after. It wasn't that they were denying the use. It has to do with some treaty where they had, I don't know, you can say it's a formality and maybe it is, but apparently there's a process that they had to go through the Italian parliament. Now, I can understand the sensitivity to that, especially if you just got your ass kicked at the ballot box for a judicial referendum and you just lost some significant muscle in your judiciary that you really needed to help fight the wave of, you know, North African migrants that are flooding your islands nearby. I get it. So it could be, and again, I'm speculating, that she leaned on the formality to make it look like she could hold things together, hold the conservative coalition together, and not give more momentum to the progressives that took a severe bite out of their judicial muscle. And so leaned on the formality of the process as per the agreement between the United States and Italy for use of air bases, so that it didn't look like she was committing to Iran, which, as you know, all of Europe, all of the EU, and a lot of people in the United States did not like. So I think it is, there's a lot of nuance here. I think it is unfair to just gloss over all of that and just go to probably like maybe a low common denominator sort of analysis of it. That there's so much here. Now, the reason I'm urging caution is because I don't give a rat's ass about protecting another foreign leader, but I do care about protecting our alliances and relationships with people that we may need to call on in the future, especially because, remember, we got a 60-day runway on this. If we have to deploy everything all over again, I want to make sure that all of these avenues are open. I'm only looking out for how does this best benefit the United States. If there's no net benefit, I don't care. Treat them however you want. We're not looking to welfare people into allies. But there's a lot more here than meets the eye. And remember, just as Soros is active here in the United States, he is succeeding. He is succeeding in places like Albania. He is fighting to take over places like Italy. You got to see how many times his kid goes there, all the business ventures he's trying to kickstart there. You know, they were trying to bring the CCP there to help take over their EV industry. There's a lot they're fighting off. So give it a little grace. There's more here than meets the eye. We'll talk more about it. We have a lot more on the way as we move. Our partners that will bring you the program. It's the folks over at Ghost Bed. I sleep on this mattress every night. I don't know how long have I had it. 2 months?
1: Yeah, 3 months.
0: 2 or 3 months, yeah. I actually think my sleep has improved. I'm not kidding you. I legit think that my sleep has improved because of the Ghost Bed. 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
15: From the White House, even though we would like to, because it is the people.
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15: Do you?
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5: to stand in our house and remind all of those people, as we try to remind
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2: What? I don't watch The View ever. Because I feel whenever I watch The View, it's like, which I don't, but whenever I watch a clip, I feel like I just... So, okay, when I was in college, I did. I waited tables on Sunday because I thought, and which was not the best tip day, believe it or not. It wasn't. Friday nights and Saturday nights, those drunk sinners were the better tippers. I hate saying it, but it's true. That's why I always try to tip and take care of the people who take care of me. But I'll say this. You would get a lot of, like, the boozy brunch ladies after church, and I feel like whenever I watch that clip, it's like stumbling, walking over to a table, and you just accidentally interrupted this boozy, kind of brunchy sort of chicken, isn't it? It's the same thing. It's the same thing. And I bet The View doesn't tip well either. How much you want to bet? We got a lot more on the way. Stick with us.
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17: From ABC News, I'm Dave Packer. That southern soaker from what was Tropical Storm Arthur is still a threat. Waters rising, millions on alert for flash floods. ABC's Morgan Norwood is in Robertsdale, Alabama.
18: The heat-fueled remnants of Tropical Storm Arthur flooding communities in Stone County, Mississippi. And here in Baldwin County, Alabama, east of Mobile, roads inundated. Millions in the Midwest cleaning up from devastating tornadoes.
17: Israel and Iranian-backed Hezbollah agreeing to halt the fighting in southern Lebanon that left 47 people in Lebanon and four Israeli soldiers dead. It threatened to unravel the interim agreement to end the U.S. war with Iran. Peace talks in Geneva were postponed. ABC's Britt Clendid in Jerusalem.
19: The White House insists there's now a ceasefire, but Israel's far-right ultra-nationalists have come out with some very strong words, including one of them saying that all of Lebanon must burn.
17: President Trump accusing vandals of being behind the peeling paint on the Lincoln Memorial Reflecting Pool Service, providing no evidence for the claim. Caution on the West Coast.
20: Deadly week on California beaches with the threat of sneaker waves, rip currents, and high tides. Bay Cadot says she's lucky to be alive. She says she was fishing off a beach when a sneaker wave swept her away.
21: It swallowed me up very easily. The ocean is not our friend.
20: Sneaker wave warnings are up around California through Sunday. And again, lifeguards say do not turn your back toward the waves and keep children at an arm's distance if around the water.
17: At least one person dead, many injured after a massive fire broke out at a resort in the Dominican Republic today. 15 firefighting units battling the blaze at the nearly 700-room Viva Dominicas Beach Resort at La Alta Gracia province. One passenger train collision in England had hit another train north of London, leaving one person dead and dozens injured. And Team USA beating Australia 2-0 in Seattle to advance to the World Cup knockout round. You're listening to ABC News.
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17: Gas prices have fallen to just under $4 a gallon on average nationally, but how long will that last with uncertainty over the U.S.-Iran deal? ABC Chief Business Correspondent Rebecca Jarvis.
24: Prices go up like a rocket, but they come down like a feather. And with these talks stalled now, it throws another wrench in. Prices of oil are started above $120 a barrel in the midst of this war. They are down this morning to about $77 a barrel.
17: Still, American drivers are collectively paying a dollar more per gallon than they were in late February. The union representing drivers says horse carriage rides in Central Park in New York are on hold until at least Tuesday. They're reviewing safety protocols in the wake of an 18-year-old tourist's death. The union says it supports increased oversight of drivers, including regular checks and enforcement of protocols. Earlier this year, War Secretary Pete Hegseth made the flu vaccine optional for U.S. troops. Now an Air Force base is dealing with an outbreak.
24: Sources tell us there are now at least 159 known cases of the flu among recruits at Joint Base San Antonio, along with two hospitalizations. One source says officials are also investigating the death of a 25-year-old male who was reportedly unvaccinated. That person allegedly tested positive for influenza and was diagnosed with pneumonia before death.
17: ABC's Selena Wang. North Carolina will be going for its first national championship in baseball when it faces Oklahoma in the College World Series Finals. The best of three series opens on Saturday. Dave Packer, ABC News.
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2: Why is this not rocket science? 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
2: Welcome back to the program. Dana Lash with you. We are at the top of the second hour. Got a little confused there for a minute. I was like, wait a minute, it's not the third hour yet. You can find us over at Substack, Chapter and Verse, as well, ladies and gentlemen, as YouTube and Facebook. And you can watch the radio program on X and YouTube, Facebook, all that good stuff. So it's Juneteenth. Just a couple of things. Kane and I were talking about this on break. A lot of people did not really learn about Juneteenth because it's a very Texas-centric thing. And honestly, the most that I ever heard about Juneteenth was when we moved here in Texas back in 2013. So it's just not, I don't think it's something that a lot of people are familiar with. Now, it's the national observance of Juneteenth. Here's how I look at Juneteenth, because I think that sometimes I think Republicans need to take their W's. Why you don't like them W's for? Why would you want to take an L when you could have a W? That's how I look at it. Here's why I say this. This is another way to stick it in Democrats' face that they were on the wrong side of history. Once again, just like with everything all throughout history, they've always been, they can't catch a break because they can't get on the right side. It is an observance of something Republicans did. So let's go back, right? Y'all remember, y'all familiar with it. Y'all familiar with Juneteenth. So essentially, you had Republicans that liberated a people. And you had a Republican president that liberated a people. It was Abraham Lincoln. Now, this was back in, again, so it's June 19th. This was all the way back in like the 1860s. And even though the Emancipation Proclamation was signed, Lincoln signed it, a Republican signed the Emancipation Proclamation. It was on New Year's Day, 1863. And it was not really strictly enforced in some of the furthest reaches of the former Confederacy. And in Texas, it wasn't at all. So people did know. I mean, we don't have social media. We didn't have social media in 1863. Okay, you didn't have it. It took a long time for news to get somewhere. And if you had people that were still living and we're still being treated as slaves and we're still considered being owned by someone, those property owners and the people who were owning, who were the slave owners, did not want to let the slaves know that they were free to go. We had the Emancipation Proclamation, want a war. It's, they're free to go. So it took another Republican. It was the Union Major General Gordon Granger. He arrived in Galveston, Texas on June 19th, and he read out General Order Number 3, which announced that enslaved people in Texas were free. Now, this has been, I guess you could say it's been informally observed in the black community for years, and in Texas specifically. But I don't know really when it started to more people outside of those two entities were made aware of it. And then now it's a national holiday. And I don't know why some Republicans get so bent out of shape on it, over it. I really don't understand why. Why would you get mad about it? Now, look, I'm not saying I like two anthems. That's a different debate. No, we have one national anthem because E Pluribus Unum. One national anthem from anyone. E Pluribus Unum. I think it violates that shared republic that we are all supposed to experience, right? That being said, I don't know why Republicans have an issue with Juneteenth. You freed people from Democrats. Democrats that owned them in Texas did not want them to find out about the freedom that the Republicans had given them, had fought for. And by the way, we paid that bill. I would say we paid the bill with hundreds of thousands of lives lost, with the blood spilled up and down the seaboard, but all over the South, the blood's been spilled. The bill's been paid. I don't know why Republicans don't celebrate the fact that they upended one of the Democrats' labor force. Why would you not celebrate that? You freed people from Democrat slave labor. Why would you not celebrate this? Take every W you get. Democrats did not make that possible. Democrats filibustered even the Civil Rights Act. You can disagree with certain parts of it or whatever. That's beside the point. They set a record. Was it 86 days? They literally fought, and a man was killed in the congressional floor over this issue. Democrats wanted so badly to keep people subjugated and oppressed and suppressed. They wanted them excluded from this republic. Democrats fought for it so hard, and Republicans came in and said, no, no, people are free. I don't know why any Republican would say, nah, that's okay. We don't need that W. We don't need that win. I mean, I didn't realize we were drowning in so many wins that we just could just pass one off, right? Stop not taking your W's. It's a matter. So that's why I don't care about you. I don't care. I don't have a problem with it. I like celebrating when Republicans beat Democrats. Oh, I love spiking that football. I love being obnoxious about it. It's a wonderful feeling. It's one of the best things in the world. Now, yes, and the general was also, Granger was also a big old Republican. Big old Republican. Republican signs it. A Republican then goes on down to Galveston and reads the order. So what is there to be mad about? I don't know why people, do people make it like, try to like argue about it for clicks? I just, for the life of me, I can't understand this. I can't understand it. All right, a few other things. You guys ready for some, let's just chop it up a bit. I know. let me, okay, here we go. Let's do the, I missed this one. The Lululemon. I hate this company. Okay, right. I don't know how to say this. When I see, I want to make people mad, but when I see a man in a Lululemon store, why are you there? If not just with your wife or daughter waiting? Because I know they have men's clothes. Steve, you ain't never worn no Lululemon, have you?
6: They have men's clothes?
2: Yeah, they do. Okay, that's the correct answer, Kane. Put that, say that on the mic.
6: Yeah.
7: They have men's clothes?
2: That is what a man should say. Yeah, they have it. I'm like, are they trans? Like, why are they going in there? So here's why I bring it up. So Lululemon, they had themselves a yoga event at the Great Wall of China. It was a yoga event. And they had to issue a public apology because they had their logo printed on a drum during this promotional yoga event that was staged on the Great Wall. So... and they're a Canadian company. They were accused of failing to show cultural sensitivity, which featured a Chinese actor, etc. So apparently the drum that they used resembled a Japanese taiko drum. So it's a barrel-shaped drum, right? And it has the weaving on the side. And you play it with large sticks and ensemble performances. Okay. So that is how it started. That drum. It was a big old drum. They had their logo on it. And they had a Chinese actor on the wall as well. And they were supposed to use a Chinese dagu. And that's apparently the traditional Chinese drum. So now they've had to issue a public apology for it. Because to the Canadian Lululemon, I guess they think all Asians are the same. I don't know. Well, how do they explain it? I don't want to get upset at anybody on behalf of the CCP. So, and I'm not upset at this. I think it's all, you have a bunch of commies fighting with a bunch of commies. I don't care. So they had to apologize. Widespread criticism from social media users who were offended that an event intended to celebrate Chinese culture featured a Japanese drum. Oh, my gosh. So apparently it overshadowed the whole thing. They had all these Chinese actors there. And apparently the Chinese actors didn't even know that it was a Japanese drum. So just saying. Now, yes, Kane.
7: What, so develop so much offense over this? Like, come on. People clearly didn't know. It wasn't intentional. No one was trying to really...
2: How dare you not know?
7: ...offend anyone.
2: How dare you not know? You're supposed to know these. I don't know. So they had a Chinese percussionist that had posted a video analysis. Now we're doing Zapruder-type stuff here. I don't know. They said this should never be confused. So apparently, I mean, they had Chinese actors who didn't even know. They said it's one of the, you're on one of the country's most recognized symbols, the Great Wall. And here you have a Japanese drum. Okay. I mean, I didn't think like yoga was actually a Chinese practice either, but okay. And I guess we're being, but anyway, Lululemon had to apologize. I don't feel bad for Lululemon because they do some fruity stuff. And their leggings are so completely overpriced. It's ridiculous. And by the way, leggings aren't pants. Okay? They're not. They're not pants. Stop wearing them as pants. It looks ridiculous. And some people wear them as pants and they ended up looking like Gru from the Minions.
7: And then flesh colored.
2: Don't wear flesh colored leggings.
7: Right?
2: I literally ran my cart into an end cap in a frozen food section once. I can't remember which one my kids was with me, but we were in the Tom Thumb. And hands to sky, I looked down that aisle, y'all, and I thought there was a naked woman. NEKKID. It's the correct way to say it. I swear to you, I thought there was a naked woman at the end of the aisle. And I was like, I had to stop my cart. And it took me a second. I looked at my son, and he looked at me, and we're like, that woman has no pants. And we were staring, and then I looked at her ankles, and I'm like, I think, because she was in flip-flops, too, keeping it classy. And I was like, I think those are nude leggings. She was a white woman. I'm like, I think those are nude leggings. And I wasn't the only one, because I turned around, and there was a woman that had her little baby, and she had stopped to do the same thing, and we're both like, it took us a second. They're not pants. So anyway, I don't feel bad for Lululemon. I have more, another story like this, similar in ridiculous fashion for you that we'll get to. Also, that's the taco shop Karen. Because a woman got upset because she went to a Mexican restaurant and it was owned by two white brothers. And she lost her mind. Yeah, because apparently only Mexicans can eat and serve Mexican food. Now,
7: I take offense to that.
2: You're half Mexican.
7: Yeah, and that my white half.
2: Sorry, you're white adjacent. Sorry.
7: Both halves take offense, actually, now that I think about it.
2: I mean, that's like saying you can only eat like half your weight in tamales, in your mom's tamales. You can't eat all of them because you're only half. This is so stupid. We got a lot more on the way. We're also going to get into this insane story, a three-year-old boy thrown into a crocodile pit at a zoo. Why are they not identifying the man? We're going to talk about this and a lot more. We got all kinds of stuff as we move. The folks who help make the program possible, it's Noble Gold. Noble Gold Investments is all about making sure that you're protecting what you have. And I know that a lot of people, they look at all the AI and they're like, oh, great AI, everything. And that's good. You know, AI can do some really awesome things, right? However, when you look at your screen and you see a number, can you like touch it? I mean, have you seen, there's no cash, it's just a number on a screen. And then sometimes that can be compromised. This is why smart Americans are turning to Noble Gold Investments to own something real that you can like hold in your hand and you can stack like you're playing Jenga with gold bars. I'm just saying, you need to have something physical in your hand or in a tax-advantaged retirement account. And not just gold, but silver, right? These are assets that don't live on a server. They can't be frozen by a keystroke, and they cannot be erased by code. And demand for silver is skyrocketing. People who recognized oil early, they didn't just make money. 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
18: And now, all of the news you would probably miss. It's time for Dana's Quick Five.
2: So China unveils the robot toilet that drives you to your bed and cleans itself. When you're done. Okay, that's a little bit too... I like the Japanese ones better, since we just talked about that Lululemon drum. I would not trust the CCP auto toilet. It literally... They say that they've identified a self-driving robot toilet that rolls up to your bed, handles the job, and then goes back to the dock that cleans itself. It's like a Roomba for your butt. It's what it does. It goes back to the dock. Do you trust that? I don't. It was shown off by this Chinese company called Yuban at the Shanghai International Elderly Care Expo because they need it because they got lots of old people in China because they killed everybody, killed all their young people. Remember, one child policy. So it moves around by itself. Apparently you can summon it with a remote or voice command. But what happens if you're like doing the deed and it's like, let's go on a trip and it takes you out? Oh my gosh, I am made of jokes about this. And it uses LiDAR to navigate.
7: I'm still curious enough. I think I want to try it.
2: I don't even want to talk about that. No. No, because, you know, women don't use the restroom. It's the way it is. It's facts. I have other headlines for you, but we just lost it over this one headline. I will make it up to you. I'm made of jokes right now. Stay with us. We're going to compose ourselves. You know what nobody talks about enough when there's an unexpected pregnancy? The father. Everybody focuses on the mom. And of course, she matters, but dads are often treated like they're just spectators in one of the biggest moments of their lives. And a lot of men are scared and they're overwhelmed and they wonder whether or not they can really do this, whether or not they can actually be good fathers. And too often, nobody helps them process any of it. And that's another reason why I love Preborn. 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
17: ABC News, I'm Dave Packer. Tropical storm Arthur left behind a lot of water. It's still a threat. ABC's Morgan Norwood.
21: The heat-fueled remnants of Tropical Storm Arthur flooding communities in Stone County, Mississippi. And here in Baldwin County, Alabama, east of Mobile, roads inundated. Millions in the Midwest cleaning up from devastating tornadoes.
17: We're hearing from a U.S. official that Trump administration special envoy Steve Witkoff is meeting with Jared Kushner in Switzerland. This is peace talks between the U.S. and Iran, originally set to begin Friday, were postponed. Iran wants to see Israel's attacks on Hezbollah stop. At least one person dead, many injured after a massive fire broke out at an oceanfront resort in the Dominican Republic. A passenger train collision in England north of London, leaving one person dead, dozens injured. President Trump accusing vandals of being behind the peeling paint at the Lincoln Memorial Reflecting Pool Service, providing no evidence. This is ABC News.
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1: Welcome back to the program. Dana Lash with you here, a little AC/DC. Whenever you hear that song, by the way, that's the song. You guys know I say this every time. You're at a wedding reception. You hear that song comes on. That was Highway to Hell. Any AC/DC song. I don't think they would play Highway to Hell at a wedding reception, unless it's somebody in my family, but, you know. That's when somebody immediately sets their drink on the table and goes to the dance floor. And that's like a sign to the other people that are, like, waiting to get, okay, we're going to. Welcome back. All right, we got a lot of stuff to unpack. We're going to get into that Obama library. Actually, should we just start with that now? Why not? And then I'm going to move over to some of this other stuff. Where to start? Let's come in with 15. Let's start with 15. This is Valerie Jarrett. Valerie Jarrett, she's speaking at the Obama Presidential Center, the opening ceremony. Isn't that what, like, a lot of the lefty influencers do? They make everything sound like a question. Yeah. And, this is how she starts it.
2: We'd also like to take a moment to recognize the original inhabitants of the land upon which we are gathered today.
1: Oh, boy.
2: We honor the Anishinaabe, the Council of Three Fires, the Ojibwe, the Odawa, and the Potawatomi nations.
1: We honor them by building on their land anyway. I mean, why didn't you just give their land back? Now they got this giant space turd sitting on it. It's what it is. I said on Jesse Waters that it looks like one of the metal fab buildings from Cyberstan, which is in Helldivers. If you don't play that game, you don't know. But if you play that game, you're never gonna look at that again. You know when you go into those giant machine complexes. Looks like, and you got to blow them up. It looks like one of those. I'm not saying that about the library. I'm saying it resembles it. It is literally, it is one of the most brutalist structures. I just caught myself. It's one of the most brutalist structures I think I've ever seen. It's a giant tomb. It's horrible looking. It is one of the ugly, who hates him? Somebody hates him that made that building. I want to do a great presidential library to honor my term. Okay, yeah, we got you. He had all these minority business owners. They made a big show about it. Look at all these black businesses that we're going to hire. And here it is, Juneteenth, and they ain't gotten paid. They are in the red by millions of dollars. They're speaking out about it. That is the left. The left never pays their bills. How are you going to sit here? We're going to start with a land acknowledgement. That's like the least you could. You don't care. They don't care. If they really cared, they'd be like, we're going to start with a land acknowledgement, not of this land, but of the land that you were forced to live on by our Democrat Party. And we made it and still keep it to where you can't even own your own property on it. That's it. Yeah. That you want to have that land. Why does no one talk about that land acknowledgement? You can't own your property on the res. Why does nobody talk about that land acknowledgement? They talk about everything else but that. Huh, why is that? What does that building look like to you, Kane?
3: A futuristic prison. I think that if you put the prompt in AI and you're like, hey, AI, will you just design me a quick little building here and make it look like something from the future, like a prison of some sort or maybe a torture chamber? And this is exactly what AI would spit out.
1: Yeah, it looks... And those are the words. What do the words say on it? I didn't actually care enough to... I mean, it's horrible. Look at the other buildings in Chicago, and then look at that. Look at that. And is it, like, all granite? I'm actually looking to see what it's made of. Yeah, granite. And, I mean, it's just not a good... It is an ugly building. It's not a good building. All right, so she starts with this land acknowledgement. Yeah, granite gets in. I needed to look at this. So, but if she wanted, by the way... Valerie Jarrett up there, if she wanted to talk about land acknowledgement, then why can't they why can't American Indians then own their own property on reservations? And but they can't. No, they can't actually. Look at it. I mean, it is so entirely heavily regulated and all of the processes that they have to go through. No, the government holds the title to your land. You cannot own land on a reservation. The government owns the title. Now the individual can be the beneficiary. They can be the owner in name, but they cannot lease it. They can't sell it. They can't earn off it. They can't do anything without the federal government. So no, you absolutely cannot own property on your reservation. So if you want to talk about a land acknowledgement, why the hell would you not talk about that? There's a land acknowledgement for you. At least let the people own the property that you party put them on Juneteenth. Ridiculous. And how is it Juneteenth and you haven't covered the base of making sure your minority contractors that you made a big show of hiring are paid? How are you opening that building when those people haven't been paid? How are you celebrating when those people have not been paid? You too played there. Did you see that?

0: All right, add a zero to it if you need to.
1: I would say millions now that you're on our air.
0: All right, all right.
1: How'd you feel to be here today?
2: By the way, I have to. I'm not a fan of the OnlyFans named site, Ms. Now, or their, whatever they decided to call it. Little Miss has no viewers. But that dude with the mic, the guy doing the man on the street stuff, whoever that guy is, he handled that pretty well. He did handle that well, so I give him props. So Tom Hanks obviously is a Democrat. What was that about?
3: Great question.
2: I don't know how to interpret that. How do you interpret that? Does he hate Ms. Now? Well, Ms. No Viewers?
4: I think he's acknowledging the lack of weight that that network actually carries. So yeah. I think that's what he's doing. I think that he's just being accurate.
2: So Lorraine has, these are the words that are on the O library. You are America, unconstrained by habit and convention, unencumbered by what is, ready to seize what ought to be. For everywhere in this country, there are first steps to be taken. There is new ground to cover. There are more bridges to be crossed. America is not the project of any one person. The single most powerful word in our democracy is the word we. We the people, we shall overcome. Yes, we can. That word is owned by no one.
5: It sounds like when you have to write a bunch of words to make meet the word count for the end of your essay for class.
3: Kamala wrote this.
5: Yeah. Did Kamala write this?
2: The word is owned by no one. No one said that it was. It belongs to everyone. Oh, what a glorious task we are given to continually try to improve. How many prepositions are in this? Well, how many? Oh, my gosh. This is the speech that he gave in 2015 when they did the 50th anniversary for Selma. And I guess he thought that that was like a real humdinger. Oh, my gosh. It is. This is a horribly written quote. It is so wordy. And I'm looking at, I mean, they got, oh my gosh, the amount of prepositions and ending with be verbs. And the grammatically, it's killing my soul. You guys know be verbs, right? Am, is, are, was, were, have, had, has, can, could, well, would, shall, should, do, did, does, done, be, been, might, must. All of those are be verbs. When you have be verbs, that means you're not writing actively and you need to be more imaginative and you need to be more creative and you need to not be sloppy and errant with your word choices. Because what is it? Brevity is the soul of wit. And such is in sentence composition as well. So, I didn't mean to go English teacher, but that kills my soul. The wordiness of this is insane. It is like, what? Like who said, well, the word we is ours. It's ours now. Who said that? They're just like making up things to argue about. And then what does this mean? Unencumbered by what is, ready to seize what ought to be. How can you seize what ought to be? Because if it's ought to be, that means it's not existent. How can you seize something that's not even in existence? Kane?
4: I mean, I feel like he's trying to be unburdened by what has been.
2: Oh, my gosh.
4: I mean, these are like the same unfulfilling.
2: You just made me think, did Kamala have the same speechwriter as Obama?
3: I think so.
2: Hold up. This is important for me to find out. Did Kamala have the same speechwriter as Obama?
6: I think Obama's speechwriter is the pod bro, the John Favreau Jr. guy.
2: Yes, Adam Frankel. Is he a pod dude? I don't know. I don't watch any of these D-bags. Yeah, he was. Oh, yes. So that's who. So Adam Frankel worked on Barack Obama's speeches throughout his campaign and presidency, and she used him for her acceptance address for the DNC and a bunch of other things when she was crowned as the candidate. So that's why. How much you want to bet that dude wrote this? I mean, I'm not a betting person, but I would bet a lot at Kelce.
3: Yep.
2: But I'm not a betting person. I'm just saying, that's not an ad. So that's why it sounds completely ridiculous. Holy wow.

0: All right, well, such as like realizing stuff, like with maps and things. Like not everybody has maps, and it's like very, I can't, I can't. That's ridiculous. I would never. This is an ugly building. It is an ugly, brutalist building. It looks like an Italian fascist designed it. It does.
1: It's like where they grow baby Borg. Like it's where the Borg lives, and
0: You
1: that's where
0: will
1: they.
0: be assimilated. Resistance is futile.
1: There's no
0: Exactly.
1: humanity in that building.
0: No, there is no humanity, and that's the thing. It's an empty husk, and apparently it takes less than an hour to get through it. They don't have any, I don't know what, I don't want to say relic. Artifacts? What do you call it? The stuff that he would have in the museum, right? Hang on, let me ask this. Because somebody was telling me this yesterday that had to cover it. What are they? Yeah. Sorry, bear with me. Because I didn't want to get in that much into it today. But now we are in the Obama Museum. I'm just curious because someone said that they have, apparently they have the first and last page of Obamacare because you can't have the whole thing because it's huge. It's like 11 trillion, gajillion pages. And it's about yay thick, which is, it's basically about four hands thick. It's when you stack it on the ground, it's four hands high. Got to pass it to see what's in it. So they've got, that's what they have there. His BlackBerry phone. His Nobel Peace Prize, his BlackBerry phone. His phone, really. Oh, Michelle Obama's wardrobe. By the way, can we really quickly play? I know we're pushing it. Bear with me. What is this one? She said, it's me. Sorry, it's 11, real quick. Thank you.
2: One word to describe your next chapter. One word.
3: Fun.
4: Me.
2: That's what
0: so
2: called
0: you. Our friend Bridget Fadasy, who comes on the program, and I said this on Waters last night, she said, well, I know this is what makes me know that Michelle Obama's a woman. That's what she said. I just died laughing when I read that because it's so accurate. It is so accurate. All right. So we, oh my gosh, we have so much still to get into. Yeah, that's what they have, the artifacts there. I could make these. They don't, took me longer, apparently, to go through the John Wayne Museum in Fort Worth, which is amazing, by the way, than it would take you to go through this if you wanted to punish yourself and walk through the space turd, the brutalist Italian fascist designed space turd. I don't know. We have more to come. We have Florida Man on the way. 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
18: It's his life mission to make bad decisions. It's time for Florida Man.
0: All right. Sometimes Florida Man is like the sanest person in our day. And this might actually be similar. Okay, so first up, how it started and how it ended. A bunch of Florida Keys drivers alerted police to a dude walking on the overseas highway, and he was shirtless and his pants was down. I don't know how you walk. He Monroe County Sheriff's Office, they arrested Jeremiah Armsey of Mount Dora on Wednesday. There's no mountains in Florida. At mile marker 106, he's facing two misdemeanor charges. He gave false name to the law, and he was also disturbing of the peace. Okay, now, that sounds pretty innocuous. So that's, oh, well then, shirtless Florida man, he started flashing people. Oh, yeah, and then we had another one. Same guy.
19: Nope, same dude.
0: Same dude. So that was one day. The next day, he was caught literally exposing his frankenbeans to all the drivers on US 1. Yeah. They said, yeah, the guy is out there tubing it right there on the highway. Well, this guy, he was ended up taken into custody. They transported him to Mariners Hospital for a routine evaluation. I evaluate that he's a pervert and grody.
19: Yep.
0: That's, let's see, a Florida man hiding from deputies under a car gets bitten by a canine. And I swear if this man laid a single blow on that canine, may fire and brimstone pour down upon his head. So he was hiding under the car. That never works well. What do you think that that's going to work? Like the police are going to go, gosh, where did he go? Can't find him. If only we had been trained for this. It's New Smyrna Beach. And he was fleeing from both local police and sheriff's deputies. And he hid under a car in an Amazon parking lot. And a canine, you can never elude the canine, they found him, bit him. And the footage, I think they had the Volusia County Sheriff's Office shared the footage. The guy wouldn't stop, so they took him into custody. The dog is fine. Canine's fine. But, man, this guy is not. Also, let's see. A Florida man threatens teens with a knife because their go-kart was too loud. If it's too loud, you're too old. I like loud engines, personally, but it's a go-kart. A Florida man is threatening two teens with a knife because he says it was too loud. This was about 8:15 p.m. The one victim was visiting the second victim at the home. They were working on a go-kart in an open garage when the guy came out and began yelling at them before throwing a lawn chair. What a D-bag. You know what? You got two teenagers doing teenage stuff. Be glad they're not in a punk band practicing in the garage. They're working on a go-kart. And apparently the victim tried to calm him down, and that's when he grabbed a large knife and a meat cleaver. That dude, no, that's not cool. I'm happy to see kids. They're not on their screens. They're not running around being hoodlums. They're there working on a go-kart in their garage. More power to them. We got a lot more on the way. Third hour. Stick with us.
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21: From ABC News, I'm Dave Packer. President Trump Friday touting the deal with Iran that's reopened a key shipping channel.
22: Those ships are flowing out of the Hormuz Strait like nobody's ever seen before, actually. There were a lot of them, about 700 of them, and they're pouring out. The oil is all over the place.
21: But those negotiations with Iran on pause. Iran wants Israel to stop attacking Hezbollah. ABC's Mary Bruce.
23: Vice President J.D. Vance was expected to be in Switzerland to kick off the next phase of talks to determine the future of Iran's nuclear program. But before he could leave, Iran postponing because Israel was still trading attacks with Hezbollah in Lebanon. Vance has taken a strikingly harsh tone towards Israel.
24: You're a country of 9 million people. You can't just kill your way out of solving every single national security problem that you have.
23: Israel wasn't included in that deal.
21: Now, Special Envoy Steve Witkoff is en route to Switzerland, where Jared Kushner is expected to join him, says a U.S. official. Severe weather across the south in the wake of what was Tropical Storm Arthur in Atlanta. A massive tree came crashing through the roof of Uchenna Godwin Offers rental house.
25: Power is out in the whole place. The house started shaking and the ceiling started opening up.
26: It sounds like loud thunder, but like very close.
21: Trump administration officials insist they no longer plan to distribute money from an anti-weaponization fund stemming from the president's settled lawsuit against the IRS.
1: Judge Leonie Brinkema, who's already issued an injunction blocking the anti-weaponization fund, has said she would dismiss the lawsuit over it if senior Justice Department officials swear in a declaration that it's truly dead. Instead, the department responds to the judge by saying she can't make the officials do that. Rather than putting forward a sworn declaration in her court, they're pointing to Acting Attorney General Todd Blanche's pledge in a congressional hearing that the fund isn't moving forward.
21: ABC's Stephen Portnoy. One person dead, more than 90 injured after two passenger trains collided in England north of London Friday. 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
21: Burrows co-created Cheers, directing 243 of the 273 episodes, as well as all 246 episodes of Will and Grace. He also helmed multiple episodes of such hits as Frasier, Friends, Mike and Molly, and the pilots of Two and a Half Men and The Big Bang Theory. Burroughs was 85. Former President Obama and former First Lady Michelle Obama personally greeted the first 100 visitors at the new Obama Presidential Center on the south side of Chicago on Friday. They were then joined by Reading Rainbow host LeVar Burton and read Where the Wild Things Are to 25 kids. For some of the host cities, the World Cup has led to traffic nightmares for locals.
6: World Cup matches are fun for fans, but not so much for commuters. Bob Pishu, an analyst for transportation firm INRIX, says traffic hotspots have popped up.
7: It really was a perfect storm for New York during this last match.
6: Many cities have taken extra steps to prepare.
7: Seattle opened up some lanes of traffic on a major bridge project that they're working. So they're putting that work off. Others are adding transit routes.
6: Pishu's advice, leave early.
7: Add on about 50% of the time it normally takes you.
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0: Why is this not rocket science? I mean, maybe the standards are slipping as to who gets hired on K Street and who doesn't, but they're not sending their brain trust up there. I need these puffed up establishment jack wagons to stop going, oh, that's Farah, if you're simply asking a question that they haven't had the brains or balls to lay out for you themselves. You know why people have questions is because those answers weren't given from the start.
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0: Welcome back to the program. Dana Lash with you. We're at the top of this third hour getting you set up for the weekend. So one of the other little interesting bits of, I don't know, however you want to put it out there, is this little soundbite. I just think at some point when I see people doing things that I know are demonstrably false, I have to question, when does this stupidity stop and just the evil begin? Because sometimes it's not just that people are dumb. It's that they're just choosing to behave in an evil manner. And so I'm saying this to set this up. This is cut 17. So Tucker Carlson decides to go out there and say, well, you know, Charlie Kirk was murdered by Israel. That's what he's saying. Really, that's what he's saying here. Play this.
1: Charlie Kirk was murdered.
9: Yeah.
1: And he was not murdered for his opinions on transgenderism. Obviously,
0: what?
1: He was, I believe, and most people who knew him well, as I did, and was friends with him as I was, believe he was most likely murdered for his evolving views on Israel. So I get it. And a lot's at stake. The world is at stake.
0: So it's interesting because his Charlie's producer and all of their friends that work with him and know him every day, they came out. And they said, quote, actually, those of us who knew Charlie best, a group that doesn't include Tucker, do think that Tyler Robinson did it and was motivated by transgender radicalism. Tucker is lying, end quote. And there was nothing about Israel on the casings. There was every bit. There's a ton of evidence in writing, social media stuff and everything else that, yes, the trans issue was a heavy component, heavily factored into the motivation with us. But what gets me is he just says this stuff. He's like, well, I mean, it's not true, but I think it's true. I'm just going to say it's true, but I don't have any evidence that it's true. What does that sound like to you? Who else does that? Oh, the progressive left. That's a leftist tactic to do that. I find that abhorrent. Absolutely abhorrent. And what also gets me, too, is that, and I think I tweeted this. I had said something to the effect of, well, you know what? It's just as easy to say that there's actually maybe even more of a reason to think that the people who didn't like his support of Israel killed him. I mean, I can pull a Tucker, too, and say, I mean, I don't know. I'm just speculating. But, you know, it's just very interesting. A lot of people were trying to bully him into turning on America's ally in the Middle East. They were trying to bully him to turn on positions that he has long held and spoke on. Well, it seems to be that there was a big old pressure campaign on him. Huh. And then when he didn't conform, I mean, you see how dangerous it is to make this a two-way street, especially when there's more compelling evidence to the contrary. That being said, I wish people would stop pretending to be friends of someone that they actually didn't like and that they clearly didn't support. A lot of people try to glom onto all of that and, you know, after he had passed as a way to boost their own clout online. A lot of podcast sustained people did it. And a lot of people that I think were clingers on in his orbit did it. And you can tell who they are because they're silent as his widow's attacked. They're entirely silent. They don't say anything. They'll scream about everything else, but on that, they're crickets. Know them by their fruits indeed, completely. So, I mean, this idea, that's just stupid to say this stuff. And I mean, it's ridiculous. The family is not going to give up their son. I mean, just look at just the most remedial analysis. They're not going to sit here and give up their son and help turn him in, basically, for something that these nut jobs claim that he didn't do. I mean, clearly, I get that people have all these conspiracy theories, but it's actually, they've become the conspiracy theory at this point. They absolutely have. So, I don't know. I got more with this as well. So, Vance has gone out talking about the VP. And I wrote about this on Substack last night because I don't understand what's happening here. It is weird to me. I wrote, whose MOU talking points are these anyway? And I told you, too, that I think POTUS has been solidly without question on the military prosecution of Iran up to this point, right? I've written previously about it. I think that this whole mess kicked off with this disastrous messaging around the MOU, which we have now all read. And it added so much confusion that was entirely unnecessary. And the crazy thing is that Iran was first out of the blocks with all of this. They were the first ones that came out and said, here's our list of agreed upon points. And then the Republican establishment went out and started scolding Americans for simply questioning the points or criticizing the points. They said that that was tantamount to spreading Iranian propaganda. But then the official MOU was released and the points really weren't that different. What made them stop being propaganda? The lag period, the dysfunction was chaos. I don't know who shepherded that. I don't know, but I don't think that this was a Trump op. I don't think that this was him guiding it. It almost feels like he had it, and I don't need to defend him. You guys know I've called balls and strikes. I've been like kind of alienated because I'm just very consistent. I do it with everyone, DeSantis included, everybody. So Trump is not vague. He's not a vague guy, right? He is incredibly transparent. I think sometimes for his own team's comfort, too transparent. But he does not hesitate to jump feet first into an issue. He literally is like a heat-seeking missile. He will find the press and confront them. You've seen him. When he's been on his way to Marine One, you can tell that they're like, okay, let's get going. Don't talk. And he's like, nah. And you can tell they cannot move him. So he loves getting in front of this stuff. But now instead of him, it's the VP out there delivering the sales pitch. And I'm sorry, but he has not done well. He has not done well. Like when he went out there and said, well, they've got to stop bombing. They just have to just, I mean, he sounds a lot like Joe Kent right here. When he says, yes, they have to stop bombing civilian population centers during active peace negotiations. That was one of the bits of audio that we played yesterday. These sound literally like Joe Kent, Tucker Carlson talking points. If the concern for human life is so great, then why does that concern for human life not kick in at the conflict's point of origin, which is Hezbollah embedding itself into civilian areas and launching regular attacks on northern Israel? They kill tons of Lebanese as well. They kill tons of Lebanese Christians. Why does the concern only kick in when Israel defends itself? I find it highly, it seems coordinated. You have Joe Kent out here doing this stuff. You have Vance out here saying this stuff. I'm sorry, but I'm just going to call it. It seems coordinated. Why is Hezbollah, why does Vance never go, why is Hezbollah systematically embedding its military infrastructure and operations within populated civilian areas from which to launch attacks? I mean, this isn't speculation. We literally have video of them firing stuff off of apartment buildings. UN, they're worthless, UN peacekeepers, but they have actually found like munitions caches in school complexes. We all know they have an underground complex. We know this. This is why Iran wanted Lebanon in the ceasefire. They wanted to use this as an additional wedge between Netanyahu and Trump. Even though Lebanon said that they were not party to these discussions. I love it how people are like, care about these countries' sovereignty, but then they completely silence Lebanon and act like Lebanon can't and hasn't spoken for itself. Lebanon already said, we don't, the first time they tried this, when Pakistan said, oh, they're party to this, Lebanon was like, no, we're not. What are you talking about? Because the United States had already brokered, it was in April, beginning of April, a ceasefire between Hezbollah and Israel. And then who turned around and immediately violated it, like not even 18 hours later? Hezbollah. That's who did it. And they did it again, just recently. It is a sleight of hand to conflate Hezbollah with Lebanon, because the goal is to remove the Iranian-backed terrorist variable from the scenario so that Islamists can shop this narrative that it's just the incorrigible Israel randomly picking on Lebanon. That's what they're going for. I mean, they're a foreign terrorist organization. That's how they've been classified by our government. We know all of this about them. We know it. They have this underground tunnel network. Over 90% of their rocket launches were documented by foreign press agents as occurring inside these civilian centers. I mean, here's one headline. Hezbollah's use of Lebanese civilians as human shields, the extensive military infrastructure positioned and hidden in populated areas. From within the Lebanese towns and villages, deliberate rocket attacks were directed against civilian targets in Israel. Another one, Hezbollah's, and this is the Washington Institute, Hezbollah's urban missile factories put civilians at risk. From the UN, Hezbollah is also at times in danger. Lebanese civilians, they don't take feasible precautions, and they fire rockets from populated areas. There's tons of these reports. And then just last night, Hezbollah launched a large missile attack again on northern Israel from a city, a populated residential center. Now, the beginning of the op was meant to destroy Iran's missiles so they had nothing to fight us off with if they continued enrichment. Marco Rubio laid that out crystal clear to everybody. And now I guess they can keep some for self-defense. I don't know what the hell that is. From whom? Because if we're rebuilding Iran with sanctions relief and Gulf state money, are we rebuilding their military installations? That doesn't make sense. So then we're here. We're at this point. We've got, this is cut two. Go ahead and play cut two for me, please.
24: But yeah, you've seen people in their system, Ben-Gavir and Smotrich, who've attacked the deal. And I guess my response to them would be, what is your exact proposal? And, you know, you're a country of 9 million people. You can't just kill your way out of solving every single national security problem that you have.
0: I mean, he sounds like Joe Kent. Who's saying that they're going to kill their way out of every national security problem that they have? And I thought the plan was pretty clear, to get rid of terrorists. So why does he not acknowledge the fact? And remember, Tucker Carlson has been arguing and telling his audience that Hezbollah is not in Lebanon. We played that audio, Kane, remember? If you can, find that. He had argued. He said, no, they're not even in Lebanon. What? So is that part of the organized message? We're going to pretend that Hezbollah isn't in Lebanon so that we can just say that this ally is indiscriminately firing? And everyone's like, well, you can't make that. This has nothing to do with Israel. But it does, because Iran is using this as leverage to refuse committal to the deal, to the ceasefire. They're claiming, because they're triggering the reaction with their proxy, their financed proxy in southern Lebanon, that it's a hurt and rescue. They're causing the conflict, and then when there is defense against the conflict they instigated, then they go, well, we see we can't commit to the ceasefire. Vance is affirming this. Why? Why is he affirming this and having this language? Why? I don't get this. This is very Joe Kentish. Know the op when you see it. We have more on the way as we move. Our partners that bring you the program. It's the folks at Preborn, an amazing organization that has saved just last year alone over 80,000 babies. And it's a scary time for a woman when she's facing an unplanned pregnancy, because society is definitely not giving her any encouragement. They tell her, oh, no, you just go ahead and get rid of the child. And she may not even want to. She may just be scared. And the sad thing is, they do the same thing to men. They tell men, our society, that you don't really have any responsibility or obligation. Just let her get rid of it, because it's big money for them, but it's a loss of a family for this couple. Everybody focuses on the mom, and she matters, but dads are left on the sidelines. And they're just as scared, they're just as overwhelmed, and they're ignored. and one of the biggest moments of their lives, too. So this is why preborn is important, because they give couples the chance to hear the truth, meet their baby with a free ultrasound, and realize it's not just them, and there's hope for the future. So they don't stop at the ultrasound either. Remember when I said that all of these over 80,000 lives saved last year? That all started with one $28 ultrasound. And preborn partners with each of these families for the first 2 years of these babies' lives to make sure that they are getting off on a strong foundation and that they are building a legacy, building a family, which is a cornerstone of this republic. So preborn provides those free ultrasounds and that compassionate support. And for $28, you can sponsor one and you can start the road to saving a family. 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And preborn can do just that. Today, you can help another father experience that same moment, the same moment of hope. 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
14: And now, all of the news you would probably miss. It's time for Dana's Quick Five.
0: So scientists have now found an intriguing link between Ozempic and violent behavior. What does it make people violent? No, it damped the same mechanisms, they say, that dampen people's cravings for food also affect people's tendency for violent behavior. First it was like it cures addiction. It cures fat. It cures addiction. And now it's like it stops violent behavior. Now it folds fitted sheets perfectly. I mean, even with sharp corners. I mean, what can it not do at this point, right? That's all we're hearing. I don't get it, man. It keeps dog hair off of your floors forever. Better than a Roomba. Yeah, Ozempic does that. You don't know?
16: Wow.
0: It starts to seem a little bit much. Yeah. Like, it sounds like there's benefits, but I'm like, come on, you guys. Not everything's like that. Let's see. California is now going to certify firms as gay. We're going to come back to this because, yeah, that's... gay firms, they're going to have gay certifications. Don't ask me how they prove it. And a disabled woman was left extremely stressed because the flight from Brazil lost her prosthetic legs.
16: Oh.
0: Yeah, that's horrible. How do you lose that? Sick of this. Are you sick of staring at a spinning wheel every time you open a new tab or launch an app? 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
22: 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President Trump Friday touting the deal with Iran that's reopened a key shipping channel.
23: Those ships are flowing out of the
1: Hormuz Strait like nobody's ever seen before, actually. There were a lot of them, about 700 of them, and they're pouring out. The oil is all over the place.
2: But those negotiations with Iran are on pause. Iran wants Israel to stop attacking Hezbollah. Now Special Envoy Steve Witkoff is en route to Switzerland, where Jared Kushner is expected to join him, says a U.S. official. The remnants of Tropical Storm Arthur battering parts of the southeastern United States, heavy rain sparking flash flood and tornado warnings along the Gulf Coast. The Trump administration officials saying that they insist there no longer is a plan to distribute money from an anti-weaponization fund stemming from President Trump's settled lawsuit against the IRS, but the Justice Department officials there won't swear to that in court. One person dead, more than 90 injured after two passenger trains collided in England north of London Friday. This is ABC News.
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0: Welcome back to the program. Dana Lash with you. You know, I know we've been talking a little bit. It's like the biggest story right now, and I've got a couple of other things that I'm going to make sure I get to, but let's start with this right out of the gate, because this is some of the audio from yesterday. I've got a really, okay. Cut five. Just hit me with cut five. Wow.
9: Help us understand President Trump's shift on his stance for Iran's ballistic missile program. Initially, it was a key objective to dismantle it. Yesterday, he said it would only be fair if they had some, if the countries around Iran also had some. So when and why did that change? And will the final agreement have any restrictions on these missiles?
10: So we destroyed a substantial number of their ballistic missiles and their ballistic missile launchers themselves. It's not just the bullets, but it's the actual gun. And that's what we were extremely effective at in destroying during the last 3 months of the campaign. All the president said yesterday is that, of course, countries don't give up the right of self-defense. Israel doesn't give up the right of self-defense if Hezbollah fires rockets or drones at Israel. The Iranians don't give up the right of self-defense in their country. But we do expect that as part of the final deal, they are not going to be able to build the kind of missiles that can broadly threaten
0: the
10: entire world.
0: They shouldn't build any.
10: And that's what the President of the United States said.
0: When this began, this is why I want Trump and Rubio back out here. Because when they talk about it, I don't understand this messaging, because this is like a 180 from the beginning. And we are free, by the way, don't tell us as free Americans that we cannot ask questions of our government, because we literally went to war to do it. Don't be un-American before our 250th anniversary, our birthday of this free republic. Don't be un-American by trying to stop American people from asking American questions. So we know that the missiles can reach Europe because they had two. One was shot down by one of our destroyers, and the other one was shot down, I think, by, was it Saudis or Iron Dome? I can't remember.
11: It was like Iron Dome, though. I don't know. You might be right, Saudis.
0: Because they were shooting stuff down.
11: Mm-hmm.
0: They had two intercontinental ballistic missiles that went further. It went, 4,200 kilometers, and we thought it was half that. That's what they had been told. That's what the quote-unquote inspectors told us, remember? So we've got questions about that. But whoa. This all began with, we need to do two things. They can't control the strait, and we need to make sure that they don't have any ballistic missiles. Why cannot they not have ballistic missiles? Well, according to, again, Trump at the time and Rubio, it was because they were developing nuclear capability, and they would be able to use those missiles to keep us at arm's length so we couldn't do anything to stop them. And we were told that it was coming to a point where they would have so many missiles, it was beyond our capacity to basically shoot them down. We had anti-missile. We were able to be able to counter that, but there was a limitation on how much we could handle, and it was getting to that point, which is apparent, which was one of the reasons why we moved. And I get that. But now you're telling me that they have a right to self-defense? No one just attacks Iran. Who the hell are they defending? Who is the antagonist here? Who attacks them without provocation? What the hell is this? Whose talking points are these? Please bring Trump and Rubio back out. Because POTUS was so good at messaging. I'm sorry, but I know people like him. I don't dislike him. I don't want him to do badly, because I don't want anybody in our leadership to do badly. But maybe we don't have him out there right now because he's not ready for prime time. Maybe we just have Trump, maybe send Besant, maybe send Hegseth. I don't know. And then there was this. This is cut four. I don't understand this either.
12: Do I think that there are maybe, I don't know if BB thinks this, but do I think there are people within Israeli society who would like to turn Iran into Libya, basically a failed state with 90 million people? Probably, but I don't know that BB wants that. I've actually never had that conversation with him. It'd be an interesting conversation to have. I'll tell you right now, is Iran
0: so
12: turning
0: what's
12: into-
0: weird is that if you closed your eyes, that almost sounded like Tucker. I mean, do I think that there are people within Israeli society who would love to turn Iran into Libya? I mean, it's a failed state. Yeah, maybe. I mean, I don't know. I'm just speculating. Remember, Tucker's the reason he became VP. And Tucker's son was his deputy press secretary until it got too uncomfortable for them to handle the questions about it. And so he left. He's like 20-something who's never worked on campaigns, and somebody's giving him millions of dollars. Maybe it's the Iranian that invested into, I think it's the Iranian, Omid Malik, who invested into Tucker's company. Who's doing it? Who's investing in this? I don't know. I mean, I'm just speculating. We're just asking questions. This is weird. It's just too weird. I think they went too hard on pushing it, and it kind of allowed you to glimpse the little bit of the organization, is my thought on this. This is just weird to me. And the questions that I get from, you know, like those people, like the Joe Kents out there, they're talking like, well, you know, we have this relationship with, you know, Iran. I mean, here's the other thing with this MOU, which is a formalized handshake. There's a reason why Iran wants Lebanon as the cudgel. They're trying to use that as the point of division. There's a reason why, because the memorandum, again, you have a 60.

0: proxies to be able to run and do Iran's bidding. So it looks like Iran's sitting there not doing anything, but yet you have Hamas, you have the Houthis, and you have Hezbollah that can do whatever. Why are people giving Iran a pass on this? It's like make Iran great again, MEGA. It's just MEGA. What is this? That's not supportive of American policy. That actually undermines us. It undermines us and it destabilizes our national security. Why are we allowing for this? It doesn't make any sense. I have people say, well, we're not fighting anything for Israel. This has nothing to do with Israel. They're using this as an excuse to not enter into an agreement with us. They're saying, unless you allow our terror entity in Iran to do whatever they want to do, we are not going to work with you. That's what they're saying. As to the thing that Kent said, where he's like, well, you know, we pay so much. Let me tell you something. And I've gone into this and I'm looking back at some of the stuff that I've had. We have a military aid package that we have. It's called Foreign Military Financing. And it's like just under $4 billion a year. That's like one early learning center, right? And the foreign military financing, we have a joint missile defense program. Israel is required to spend all their money for weapons, munitions, everything on U.S. products. The terms of the agreement stipulate that by 2028, the entirety of their defense spending on munitions, equipment, everything has to be all American. So do you think that they buy under $3.5 billion a year? Because if you think that they do, you're nuts. They spend a ton of money on top of that. So for instance, when we came out, and one of my friends, who we had a meeting, we were talking with some people in the military. This was like, I think last year we went down to Austin, we're talking with people, and we were talking about legacy contracts with the military and how sometimes these things are outmoded by the time they're delivered. Well, when they were coming up with the F-35, they were having a lot of issues during development, right? And there were some issues that were going into it because we had already had a contract on R&D. It was already past the amount that was contractually for R&D. So what we ended up doing is we had this agreement with Israel where they basically tested the F-35 development, right? And they were testing it. They're constantly fighting because they're surrounded by terrorists. So they have a lot of opportunities to test this equipment. They can purchase them, test them. And you know what they ended up doing with the F-35? They saved us. They accelerated the time from development to deployment. And they saved us like $53 billion in R&D because they were literally having practical applications and being able to narrow down issues and all of that right there. And they saw that, and then we get the benefit of it. So we share R&D. We share intelligence. There's a ton of things that I don't know why people lie and act like this isn't. Whenever I see people say, well, we spent $3.5 billion on their military, and what do we get in return for that? Tell me the terms of that MOU. And I'll take you seriously as someone who knows what you're talking about. No one can ever do that because they're going off of these stupid CCP TikTok talking points. Don't you find it interesting, too, that all of these little videos from the podcasties and everybody that they're all on TikTok? That's all the CCP algorithm. It is the Red-Green Alliance. These people are getting absolutely brainwashed, and then they're just regurgitating this stuff. It is shameful that in an era where you have access to so much information, people are willfully making themselves dumber and just repeating red and green government talking points. And we all see it. We have more on the... Actually, no, wait. I don't want to move just yet. Do I have time to get into this other story?
1: We got a couple minutes.
0: Okay, so... Hold up. Taco Karen. I promise you. Taco Shop Karen. She got really, really mad. She went into a taco shop. This is like the second time that this... This is in Arizona. The first time was in Oregon. Arizona woman went on a rant inside a taco restaurant because she discovered that the taco restaurant was owned by two white brothers. It was Pull Boy Taco in Phoenix. Lily Kaplan, and she had to record herself because, you know, which I get that some people are narcissists.

0: but I did not see a visage that would invite narcissism. I have to be honest. So she did. She was on TikTok, her whole 20,000 followers. And she went after the food and went after. She goes, I'm over the white restaurant culture here in the Valley. And she's white. That's what she said. She said, I'm so tired of people saying is giving. She said, white culture in the U.S. is giving racism, is giving misogyny, is giving pedophilia. And it's such a bummer seeing another dude, white men, opening a Mexican restaurant. And they said on their menu that it's 100% seed oil free. And she was like, it's really MAGA. It's so MAGA. And just was like going, she loves herself. She goes, they give wannabe Brooklyn edgy. But it's just like giving your kids hate you and giving like you hate the person taking that. That's how she talks. This woman's in her 30s. She's middle-aged. And she's talking like a squeaker from like a COD lobby. I don't get it. So she is mad because they're white. Because apparently she, like so many on the left, think that only white people can, you have to eat white people food. I don't know what that is. And only Mexicans can eat Mexican food. And only Japanese people can eat Japanese food. And only Chinese people can eat Chinese food. And I don't, like, I guess only the Norwegians can eat salted fish. I don't know. Italians can eat Italian food. French eat French food. That's it. No appreciation of other cultures. None of that. So I am so tired with these people, okay? I'm tired with these people. And their food looks good. So she took a picture of their food and put it on her Instagram page because she was all over every social media outlet. And I felt like that was a self-own because the food actually looked really good. Right. They look like they had some damn good brisket tacos, just saying. Mm-hmm. We have more on the way as we roll towards the conclusion of this third hour and our partners that bring you the program. 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
2: Welcome back. So the other big thing that happened yesterday was the SCOTUS decision, U.S. versus Hamani, and that was that came out yesterday morning. And that has to do with pot and guns. patent carrying guns. Now, the majority opinion was authored by Gorsuch in this case. And so what it has to do is whether or not this guy can you carry if you're a pot smoker? And Gorsuch said that the government, looking at 922 subsections G3, that there was that the argument against the plaintiff was defective. He says that it automatically bans an individual from possessing the moment he becomes an unlawful user of any controlled substance, but remains in effect until he ceases being one, regardless of what the substance is. And he says, you know, whether it's ever made him become a danger to himself or others, why he keeps a gun or how safely he does it. He said that the government analogizes its construction of that subsection to what it calls habitual drunkard laws, which it submits enjoys deep roots in the country's history and is relevantly similar to regulation it wishes to enforce. And then he gets into and says the government's analogy, though, fails on every metric because it invites the courts to consider. Cumulatively, these problems prove fatal to the prosecution of Mr. Hamani. And they're saying that because drunkards are not the same as every kind. I mean, somebody who is smoking pot is not the same as a drunkard. And a lot of the laws, as they were implemented, were actually to protect the people from themselves more so than, you know, everybody else from like a drunk person on the street. So we'll talk more about this Monday. I wanted to have read this. I read this decision yesterday evening, so I didn't get into it because it right before we went on air because I hadn't read it yet. But I agree with this opinion. I mean, if you're carrying, they have like legal limits for alcohol as it pertains to carrying. I think that everything should be, if you're going to regulate one, then have some kind of like equalization, right? We're going to talk more about this Monday. Kane, today in stupidity.
14: Yes, ma'am. I just feel like, hey, you don't give up your rights just because you're exercising another.
2: I mean, it's either a natural right or it's not.
14: Exactly. All right, let's do Michelle Obama here. Boy, was she talking. Cut 12, year one. Listen to this.
2: Was she talking?
15: It's proving what it truly means to be a dreamer.
14: Oh.
15: These folks aren't Americans, too.
14: What?
15: They are America. They are the beating heart of this country.
14: Oh, my God.
15: They are us.
14: So the same dreamers that plotted those drone explosions for the UFC, is that what she's saying? These dreamers that are the heartbeat of America, who were just found to be guilty of all of that UFC threats on the lawn for freedom.
2: Under her husband's policy. That does it for us today. Have a great weekend. Happy Father's Day, dads. We love you. Happy Father's Day to my husband.
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21: From ABC News, I'm Dave Packard. That southern soaker from what was Tropical Storm Arthur still a threat? Waters rising, millions on alert for flash floods. ABC's Morgan Norwood is in Robertsdale, Alabama.
22: The heat-fueled remnants of Tropical Storm Arthur flooding communities in Stone County, Mississippi. And here in Baldwin County, Alabama, east of Mobile, roads inundated. Millions in the Midwest cleaning up from devastating tornadoes.
21: Israel and Iranian-backed Hezbollah agreeing to halt the fighting in southern Lebanon that left 47 people in Lebanon and four Israeli soldiers dead.
0: It threatened to unravel the interim agreement to end the U.S. war with Iran. Peace talks in Geneva were postponed. ABC's Britt Clendid in Jerusalem.
1: The White House insists there's now a ceasefire, but Israel's far-right ultra-nationalists have come out with some very strong words, including one of them saying that all of Lebanon must burn.
0: President Trump accusing vandals of being behind the peeling paint on the Lincoln Memorial Reflecting Pool Service, providing no evidence for the claim. Caution on the West Coast.
16: Deadly week on California beaches with the threat of sneaker waves, rip currents, and high tides. Bay Cadot says she's lucky to be alive. She says she was fishing off a beach when a sneaker wave swept her away.
23: It swallowed me up very easily. The ocean is not our friend.
24: Sneaker wave warnings are up around California through Sunday. And again, lifeguards say do not turn your back toward the waves and keep children at an arm's distance if around the water.
0: At least one person dead, many injured after a massive fire broke out at a resort in the Dominican Republic today. 15 firefighting units battling the blaze at the nearly 700-room Viva Dominicas Beach Resort at La Alta Gracia province. One passenger train collision in England had hit another train north of London, leaving one person dead and dozens injured. And Team USA beating Australia 2-0 in Seattle to advance to the World Cup knockout round. You're listening to ABC News.
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0: Gas prices have fallen to just under $4 a gallon on average nationally, but how long will that last with uncertainty over the U.S.-Iran deal? ABC Chief Business Correspondent Rebecca Jarvis.
27: Prices go up like a rocket, but they come down like a feather. And with these talks stalled now, it throws another wrench in. Prices of oil are started above $120 a barrel in the midst of this war. They are down this morning to about $77 a barrel.
0: Still, American drivers are collectively paying a dollar more per gallon than they were in late February. The union representing drivers says horse carriage rides in Central Park in New York are on hold until at least Tuesday. They're reviewing safety protocols in the wake of an 18-year-old tourist's death. The union says it supports increased oversight of drivers, including regular checks and enforcement of protocols. Earlier this year, War Secretary Pete Hegseth made the flu vaccine optional for U.S. troops. Now an Air Force base is dealing with an outbreak.
27: Sources tell us there are now at least 159 known cases of the flu among recruits at Joint Base San Antonio, along with 2 hospitalizations. One source says officials are also investigating the death of a 25-year-old male who was reportedly unvaccinated. That person allegedly tested positive for influenza and was diagnosed with pneumonia before death.
0: ABC's Selena Wang. North Carolina will be going for its first national championship in baseball when it faces Oklahoma in the College World Series Finals. The best of 3 series opens on Saturday. Dave Packer, ABC News.
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1: This is The Chad Benson Show. My name is Craig Collins, filling in. Thrilled to be with you. A whole bunch of stuff out there to talk about. So many things going on. Of course, the biggest thing is the potential for a peace deal, the MOU to be signed today, and then Israel attacking Hezbollah, not Lebanon specifically, but Hezbollah in Lebanon, which is causing all this to be paused. The conversation today is that because of that, Iran is not showing up to any sort of signing, so the U.S. will not show up, and they'll be waiting, and we'll see what happens. I certainly will give you my take, since I don't fill in on the show that often, and I'm sure you've been listening to what Chad's been saying about it, about the MOU, but partially, and I'll just put this out there at the beginning of the show, I think this is an incomplete product, as many people seem to be able to admit, which means the inevitable end deal, if one does come in the next 60 days, might be way better. I am willing to have that level of what some might call naive optimism, that we get to a point where the thing that we agree to with Iran is actually as good as the administration is saying it could be, because the MOU is not the finished product. It's not. The memorandum of understanding is just the beginning stages. It's you know, the start of a deal, as the way that President Trump would say it. It's not actually the entirety of the deal. So hopefully the real thing's better if we even get there, because the attack on Hezbollah has caused some of this to be potentially not something that'll happen the way that they want it to. And I'll say this about that part, too, because I'm pro-Israel. I'm someone that thinks that Israel has every right to defend itself, and that they have quite a few enemies in the area and the world in which they are. But we also shouldn't be factoring Israel's position in to our agreement with Iran or vice versa. We shouldn't, if they're not part of the peace deal, then we can't tell them what to do and they can't tell us what to do as far as this is concerned. I did think the vice president, in one of the questions he answered yesterday from members of press, did a good job of demonstrating why Israel might want to help us and not hurt us as far as these negotiations are concerned. But anyone who's talking about this as if it's a litmus test to the relationship between us and them, if that were actually true, they'd be a part of the peace deal itself, and they're not. And I don't think they should be. This is our peace agreement with Iran, so it should be shaped by us and them only. I hear something that President Trump said, though, to an Axios show about his relationship with Benjamin Netanyahu, which I do think is interesting, especially in light of the fact that as of this morning, Israel was attacking Lebanon, which they knew, or attacking Hezbollah, excuse me, which they knew would probably put our peace deal on hold.
2: If it weren't for Donald Trump, Israel would have been eviscerated.
1: That is the Axios report. Let's get into it, more than just the intro.
2: If it weren't for Donald Trump, and Bibi Netanyahu worked well with me, but he will tell you, we're the ones with the guns, we're the ones with the whole deal, we're the ones with the B-2 bombers, etc. If it weren't for Donald Trump, Israel would have been eviscerated.
3: Your relationship with Netanyahu's...
2: It's good, but we have to keep him a little bit sane.
3: Are you going to be able...
1: We have to keep him a little bit sane is an interesting way to say that. Now, again, the vice president was asked the same question about how things are going as far as Israel is concerned, what the relationship is there, what the likelihood is of us maybe getting the thing we most want. And I thought that the vice president put it quite well when he said that essentially Israel needs to remember who their closest ally is, who one of their best friends is on the world stage. And it's us, and it's been us for a very long time, and that might benefit them to remember that. And I can actually play the audio, but I will say this as far as my own interpretation of the answer goes. I thought it was the best possible version of we would like them to help us, not hurt us, without going any further than that, because I think what he said is essentially true, that if you do look on a world stage right now at this moment and you think about people who are uniquely sympathetic to Israel and its cause, President Trump in the United States is that place, is absolutely at the top of the list of people who are willing to see the good and not the bad in some of those discussions. But here, I'll play part of this of what J.D. Vance said about Israel even respecting the peace process itself.
0: President Trump has been vocal lately about his disapproval for Bibi Netanyahu's attacks on Lebanon. Has the administration spoken to Bibi Netanyahu directly about the president's concerns recently, and what is the feedback from Israel?
4: Yeah, so we speak to Bibi or speak to somebody in the Israeli government, just as we speak to the Gulf Coast Coalition, our regional partners, pretty much every day, at least at some high level of our government. Look, the president's been very clear. He does not withdraw from Israel. No one could withdraw from another country the right of self-defense. Israel has the right to defend itself. But fundamentally, the Israelis, just like everybody else, have to respect this peace process that is fundamentally good for them and good for the entire region. What the president has grown frustrated sometimes is that we seem to be right on the cusp of a major breakthrough in the agreement, and then all of a sudden, there's a major explosion that goes off in a civilian population center in Beirut, and a lot of people who have nothing to do with Hezbollah lose their lives. That's not acceptable. That's the sort of thing that we've asked for closer coordination so that we ensure it doesn't happen. And our message to the Israelis, just as our message to everybody else, is fundamentally, we want this peace process to be good for you. We do not want Hezbollah attacking Israel, but in order to ensure that that happens, we have got to actually build the kind of regional framework that can cut off the money to Hezbollah, cut off Iranian support for Hezbollah, and also ensure that Lebanon's territorial sovereignty is respected by all parties.
1: Look, here, I'll say this as far as that answer goes, and a lot of people will say that many of the things he's saying just simply won't happen. The idea that Iran would be as transparent as necessary to not only understand what they're doing in certain capacities as far as their own enriching of uranium or trying to get a nuclear weapon, but also where the money that we're giving them through pulling back on sanctions or other things is going. Like, we want to be able to follow the money trail. That would be an unprecedented level of transparency and access that a lot of people seem as completely, and it probably is, completely impossible, but that means then they don't get the money. I guess the thing that I've believed and hope to believe in this process is that the transparency necessary for Iran to get the kind of money that's potentially promised in the MOU is got to be a brand new thing. Like, they actually have to live up to the thing that we're asking them to do, or they just simply don't get the money. And as Trump has said several times, we can go back to bombing. We can go back to fighting. Now, granted, if you pause this for 60 days and then inevitably have to go back to conflict because you can't get the resolution that makes sense to you, you do get even closer and into the midterm election, which means that this would be politically even worse for Republicans throughout the midterms. But I've never cared about that. And I'll preface this, explain this the best way that I can. I think that once you started this conflict with Iran, you have to get the right thing out of the conflict, and you have to just ignore the politics of it, because that's what they're hoping dictates your decision making. They're waiting you out because they hope that the political pressure becomes too much, and we can't let that work. That's a bad thing to allow to work. Do I want Republicans to win midterm elections? Of course I do. I don't think Democrats being elected to a bunch of positions would be a good thing for anybody. But I also know that you have to put that aside, because when the enemy, and in this case, Iran is definitely the enemy, when they know your weakness, they exploit it. So we can't allow any of this to be a weakness. Now, I do want to play what J.D. Vance said about the holistic approach to analyzing the behavior of Iran in order for them to get a bunch of money that we would facilitate them get. We wouldn't actually give it to them. I believe that, too, that the Gulf Coast countries and or the reduction of sanctions would allow Iran to make much more money, but we wouldn't actually be cutting them a check or sending them money on a pallet the way that Obama did. But this is what he said about the amount of analysis we'll need to do on a constant basis to make sure that Iran is living up to whatever hopefully is in the inevitable agreement.
4: I said the other, all the way in the back. Thank you.
5: Mary Margaret with the Daily Wire. The president has said that if Iran doesn't behave themselves, we're going to resume military action. So what is the red line for what Iran can do before they cross that red line and we do resume military action?
4: Well, it's just, it's going to be a holistic approach where we look at their behavior. Are they funding terrorism? Are they leading to attacks of other people? Are they trying to get centrifuges to redevelop their nuclear weapons program? There are all these questions that we're going to ask about whether they've actually changed their behavior. Do they allow the inspectors in as they have promised that they would do, or do they refuse to allow those inspectors in? A whole host of things we're going to see. We're working towards a very successful resolution of this process. But again, it takes two to tango. And what the president's just saying is that we maintain economic, diplomatic, and military leverage that nobody else in the world has. So if the Iranians want to change, great. We're going to help them. If they don't change, we still got all the cards.
1: Yeah, I do think that that's true as far as the military cards. The blockade did work. Iran was not doing well during the blockade or any of the fighting. And most of our mainstream media wants to ignore that component of this discussion. So could we put the screws back to that country if at some point we decide we have to? Yes, we can very easily do that. Would that be popular with the American people? No, because gas prices would be high again, and they are going down. I guess the last thing I'll say about this topic, and I saw CNN was one of the places that admitted this, but gas prices are getting better. This is a real thing that's happening, and hopefully it's something that gets us to a place where obviously we get back to the gas prices we had just a few months ago, because that's uniquely beneficial politically for the midterm elections. But it's more than just that. It's more than how it matters politically. I just don't want to pay higher gas prices anymore, and I imagine you don't want to either. So that would be good. All right, one last thing, and I'm sure I'll get into this in more detail in a bit, but Gavin Newsom's wife was asked a question at the Obama Presidential Center opening thing that happened in Chicago. She's standing next to Gavin, and so as the reporter is talking to Gavin, he turns to Jennifer and says, how do you feel about all the investigations going on with you and the ridiculous amount of money that you somehow have been getting since your husband became the governor of California? Her answer was terrible, and then Newsom tried to spin it. Here, I'll play a little bit.
6: They're just incredible role models, and their values are American values, and we need to revive those and provide hope to everybody.
7: We heard from the governor, but we haven't heard from you yet about this investigation. What do you want to say?
6: I'm just so grateful for this inspiration and leadership. We need more of this.
8: Hey, this is stuff that happens in other countries. That's all I'll say. Happens in other countries. Who wants to go after me, go after me.
1: By the way, if you facilitate your wife getting a bunch of money through any sort of, you know, charity or anything else, if you can encourage those that contact you to donate to her and then she gets a ton of cash, we wind up investigating her. So I think, and this is what I would say to Newsom, you put a target on Jennifer's back when you allowed her to get rich based on your political gig. It's not them going after her. It's them deciding that she's the target because of you. But all right, we'll take a break. A lot to talk about. A lot to get into today. I'll do World Cup stuff because, darn it, I'm filling in for Chad, and I simply have to. Craig Collins filling in on the Chad Benson Show.
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1: This is the Chad Benson Show. My name is Craig Collins, filling in. Thrilled to be with you. So much stuff out there to talk about. I saw a really weird story, and for some reason I want to lead with this in this segment. A dude dressed up as a bear in Japan to then create a safety drill for a school. That's what they're calling it, where the guy attacked the school as a bear, and the children were taught what they do in a scenario where an actual bear attacked the school. There was like spray bottles that some students were allowed to use. There was also a dude with a gun somewhere inside the school that was supposed to take shots and prepared to take shots if the bear attacked. Here's the thing. eventually the bear was simulated to have been killed, not actually killed, of course, because it's a guy. If you actually have bears attacking your school this often, my recommendation would be to just move the school, maybe. But if that's not convenient, if that's not possible, then this is probably as good a drill as any. You just get used to wherever you live and whatever you do. But it is weird to see a dude in a bear mask trying to roar and act like he's attacking a school and then be taken out via the sniper guy who's a part of the school. I do think it makes sense. I'm not complaining about any of it at all. I kind of wish we had more sniper people at schools throughout the United States to take out the horrible people who try to harm children there. But it's just, it's an interesting move, to say the very least. Also, and probably much more a typical topic that you'd hear when Chad Benson is on the show, FIFA Cup world ratings have been insane. 25 million people watch the U.S. play. The U.S. is playing again today, so it just seems like a kind of uniquely exciting thing. That there's a bunch of people out there right now who are paying very, very close attention out of the World Cup. It is crushing it ratings-wise, and I think that does make a lot of sense. But all right, we'll take a quick break. A lot coming up. We'll talk more about soccer, I promise, as I fill in, Craig Collins filling in on the Chad Benson Show. And actually, I was profoundly impressed with the U.S.'s ability to score multiple goals in the first game, winning 4-1. First match, I'm supposed to say it correctly. And then I think that, and I was just talking to producer Phil about this during the break, Canada won like 6-0 yesterday. If they keep scoring this many goals as a baseball fan, I can easily get into soccer. I don't think that's going to be the case. I think there's been a lot of 1-0 like Mexico had yesterday, or in general, a lot of like 0-0 or 1-1 matches, which are not as fun. But 4, 5, 6 goals, if that's something you can keep up, World Cup, I think a whole lot more of us are in and in the entire time. We'll see how the U.S. does today. They will be playing Australia, and I think a lot of people are excited to see what the outcome of that match will be. And hopefully the U.S. goes deep into this tournament, which might cause a lot of people to actually become bigger soccer fans. I think that is what we need. I think it could be the miracle on ice kind of thing if the U.S. is to go deep, especially here at the World Cup. But not a lot of people think that, by the way. I'll just throw the stats out there. I think Vegas is giving it like a 1% chance that the United States actually wins the World Cup, even still, even after their first round victory was more surprising than people thought. Not a lot of people have faith in the U.S. going all the way, and we're not going to care. I will put this out there too much more than we care currently if, say, they only make it into a quarterfinal. They have to go all the way. That's a U.S. thing. We like winning, baby. All right, quick break. A lot coming up. Greg Collins filling in on the Chad Benson Show.

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3: News. I'm Dave Packer. Tropical storm Arthur left behind a lot of water. It's still a threat. ABC's Morgan Norwood.
4: The heat-fueled remnants of Tropical Storm Arthur flooding communities in Stone County, Mississippi. And here in Baldwin County, Alabama, east of Mobile, roads inundated. Millions in the Midwest cleaning up from devastating tornadoes.
3: We're hearing from a U.S. official that Trump administration special envoy Steve Witkoff is meeting with Jared Kushner in Switzerland. This is peace talks between the U.S. and Iran, originally set to begin Friday, were postponed. Iran wants to see Israel's attacks on Hezbollah stop. At least one person dead, many injured after a massive fire broke out at an oceanfront resort in the Dominican Republic. A passenger train collision in England, north of London, leaving one person dead, dozens injured. President Trump accusing vandals of being behind the peeling paint at the Lincoln Memorial Reflecting Pool Service, providing no evidence. This is ABC.
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21: This is the Chad Benson Show. My name is Greg Collins, filling in. Thrilled to be with you. A bunch of stuff out there to talk about. Of course, one of the biggest stories right now going on is that Israel struck Hezbollah in Lebanon, and this has paused the negotiation for the peace deals, the peace talks, and the signing, I think the ceremonial signing of certain MOU agreements and whatnot between Vice President Vance, the United States, and Iran. Iran has demanded that the U.S. control Israel, which is something we probably won't be able to do and something that shouldn't really be a part of a peace agreement between us and Iran, not between Israel and Iran or Israel and us and Iran. Like, they're not at the table. And so I don't know. But I did agree, and I said this before and I'll say it again, with J.D. Vance when he tried to remind Israel that we are one of their only good friends right now, certainly one of their most powerful friends. And so doing things that circumvent what we want, probably not smart as far as that friendship goes. And you can say what you want about any of that. You can have any feeling you want about, and I believe Israel has every right to protect itself. I do believe that we should only care about our country when we enter into a peace deal with someone else. It's how we have to negotiate that. And is the MOU great? No, it's not great, but it's also vague intentionally. And so the inevitable agreement that comes from the beginning stages of the MOU might be way better. I'm not saying it will be. I'm just saying it might be. And I don't care if you think that's naive optimism. It is what it is. I'll tell you when I finally see it what the inevitable agreement actually is if we get there. Another big thing going on, Obama had a big giant, what I think Abby Phillip called Church for Liberals event that a bunch of celebrities went to. It is amazing. I'll tell you something. It's amazing to watch like the ladies on The View debate if the Knicks should accept an invitation to visit the White House because Trump is in the White House. And then also watch liberal or mainstream media discuss anything that has to do with Obama. Not only was he visited by sports teams far differently than Trump was, but the celebration and the performative aspects of all of this, they're insane. The amount of people who think that they would somehow have some level of media is attacking us for what we support just by going and shaking the hand of the person who's currently in the White House. It's incredible. But here, let me play a couple pieces of Abby Phillip talking about how great the Obama event was.
22: Tonight, the Obama Presidential Center is officially open. All four other living former presidents and first ladies attending the opening ceremonies on the south side of Chicago today, along with a number of celebrities. President Obama took the podium and encouraged Americans not to lose faith in each other and to remember that collective voices and how we treat each other matters. Forgetting that fact, he says, only gives power to those trying to divide us.
19: Oh, my God. So they're going to play some Obama clips, and then she's going to come back for a second here. Go ahead.
22: They're liberals.
19: She called the church for liberals.
22: Everybody was dressed in their Sunday finest and sitting in the pews. And he was delivering a message.
21: Okay, I'll stop right there. This is one of the biggest reasons that the society we live in is so ridiculous, that so much media, and I know CNN is far left. I know they're not the same example as, say, NBC or someone doing this, but they did it too, celebrating the amount of celebrities who are at this event and singing and performing and involved in it. And again, they actually attack celebrities who choose to perform or participate in something that even tangentially includes President Trump. So it's kind of ridiculous. There was also this moment on this discussion where race had to be at the forefront of what they were talking about, and also has to be, according to Abby Phillip, at the forefront of why conservatives think Obama wasn't a good president. Had to be because of his race. Couldn't be the terrible stuff he did in office and the ways that it didn't help any of us and the promises he made weren't actually kept. Like, it couldn't be any of that. It couldn't be policy related. It has to be horrible, terrible racism that anybody on the conservative side must be suffering from.
22: Why is Obama considered by a lot of conservatives, and maybe you're one of them, to be so incredibly divisive? Is it because he told people he was black?
0: Right.
14: No, I think he's incredibly classy. He's a very eloquent speaker. I think there's a lot of things to credit him for.
0: Lydia,
14: I will credit him for this as well. He said that he thinks America is great today. I think he said the U.S. is an undeniable force for good in the world. And I was glad to hear him say that, because when he was in office, he would go on these sort of tours essentially apologizing for America. And I look at the Democratic Party today.
21: I think it's great. They all get so mad. She's barely attacking Obama, by the way, on CNN's show, and not diving deeper into the policies and how terrible they were. I mean, my favorite thing to go back and do, and you know what? I'll do this with the Stephen A. Smith clip where he's talking about Trump. But the same is true with Obama. When he's potentially getting reelected in 2012, there were a lot of people talking about the amount of failures within his administration at that point and the things that were not going as well as we wanted them to go, et cetera, et cetera. And there was so much debate about the failure of the person in charge. And so I just kind of think that that's amazing that is so easily forgotten now by the left. And they pretend as though every policy, every decision, everything he did was wonderful, because, of course, it wasn't. And it has nothing to do with the person. And I'll admit this the way that anyone else will. He was and is an eloquent person. He is an eloquent individual. So that doesn't change if his policies were bad for the country as a whole. Whatever those policies might be specifically that you don't like, and I could go through a litany of them, that can be the reason you didn't like a president who's currently in office. But here, I want to play this because I thought this was really interesting. A caller called into Stephen A. Smith's SiriusXM show and made a joke about Trump being low IQ. And Stephen A. had a very interesting reaction to the low IQ debate with Trump right now. I have an interesting thought on it, too. But here's what Stephen A. Smith said.
17: Caught up in that because I've seen, first of all, I used to talk to him for years before he was ever running for president. Folks didn't call us stupid then. When he was on Oprah Winfrey's show and he was friends with Whoopi Goldberg and others, people weren't calling him dumb then. A matter of fact, people was asking him if he would ever run for office, because they

0: being politically on a certain side of the aisle and pretending as though everyone else is, and anyone who's not is a crazy, insane person. But I just think that that's so amazing to listen to Stephen A. remind people of something that is easily true, that Trump at one point was really loved by the left, and now not so much. All right, some other things out there. I thought this was funny. In honor of Father's Day, some dads have been going on social media, I think specifically on Reddit, and talking about the things that they told their kids to keep between just them and the kid, like don't tell mom stuff. And a lot of this is funny. Now, granted, I know there's people out there would be like, why are you scared of your wife, dude? And I don't think it's that. What I would tell you as a happily married man is sometimes you want to avoid a fight. Are you capable of having it? Yes. Are you capable of standing your position? Yeah. Is she going to throw a shoe at you at some point? If you're married to a Latina like I am, probably. She'll throw a shoe at you. But if you can avoid the fight entirely, that's a win all around. And I think some of these dads were going this road, to say the very least. The top father, the one that got the most likes for his comment, said that he was outdoor building a play set for his five-year-old son. As he was drilling into the set, he accidentally missed a board and drilled a screw into his shoe. It actually broke the skin of his foot. It didn't actually go into his foot. He was okay. He didn't need, you know, emergency medical attention. But he injured himself a little bit. And more importantly, immediately upon doing that, he unleashed a tirade of profanity, which most of us would do. If I was about to put a screw into my foot, I would say a lot of bad words as well. Then you look at the small child who's now surprised at everything you said. And he told his five-year-old kid, let's just keep this between us. Let's forget you learned all these words now, and let's never talk about this again. This is a smart way to avoid a fight, man. I don't know if it worked. I'm assuming the kid at some point, especially when Pop wasn't around, said the bad words that he just learned. Most kids don't actually keep that a secret. But I do love the fact that this is the way that this dad tried to avoid this. Another dad said that he found a baggie with dried plant material in the dresser of his 11-year-old daughter. I was way too young. Not that there's appropriate age for some to be smoking pot, but that's way too young. So he confronted his kid, only to find out that it was not, in fact, pot. It was catnip for their pet cat. The kid liked to keep it in her drawer to give it to the cat at night, whatever. And so the dad apologized for the serious talk and being worried that it was something else, and also told the 11-year-old, who might not have even understood what the thing was that Pop thought he found, let's just keep this one between us. And then one other of my favorite ones that's out there. This is probably my favorite one, actually. A dad said that his 4-year-old son randomly walked into the kitchen at 3 a.m. The biggest problem with that is that Pop was in the kitchen by himself, eating a bunch of ice cream alone. I don't know what's going on in this guy's life, that at 3 a.m. you got to burst into the kitchen when the missus is asleep and you know, pound some vanilla ice cream. But he took out a bowl, gave it to his son, and said, this is going to stay between us, our 3 a.m. ice cream snack. Don't tell mom. This I get the most, man. My wife oftentimes will complain directly to my face whenever I make a terrible decision in my own physical health and more, you know, my decisions as far as my nutrition goes. And my usual response is, yeah, I'm doing it anyway. Would I rather not have that fight? Yes, I would rather not have that fight. So if I were ever, and I'm not in that place in my life yet, to need a 3 o'clock in the morning ice cream break, and then I get caught by my kid, I would be totally fine with trying to keep this a secret as long as possible. My only assumption is that my son will now wake up every evening at 3 a.m. to try to get ice cream again. Because once you learn this, it's the kind of thing where, you know, the person that you've given into, they keep on coming back for more favors. So you got to know that you're going to have to cut this off at some point. But we'll never know the end result of that. I just love these stories. And the dads who are like, yep, we're going to keep this between you and me. No one's going to say anything. And then I won't have to go through a fight I don't want to have. All right, we'll take a break. A lot coming up. This is Craig Collins filling in on The Chad Benson Show.
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13: This is the Chad Benson Show. My name is Craig Collins, filling in. Thrilled to be with you. A lot of stuff out there to talk about today. I did think this was interesting. A police department in Dublin, Ohio, hired a Dubbot, is what they called it, a robot that was supposed to write mostly, I think, parking tickets, but other things throughout the community. They hired it for $128,000 a year. That's the amount of money they had to pay the company that created the robot to rent it from them. The robot has already made $68,000 this year before it got fired. And the reason they fired the robot is it actually did nothing. It was left in parking lots and other places. It was supposed to be used as a, vehicle to allow people to call actual police if they need them, but also to respond to any sort of bad situations it saw, or at least in this case, write parking tickets. And it did nothing for 6 months. I find that to be hilarious. A lot of people are afraid that robots are going to take over all the jobs at some point, and I would not want to see police robots become sort of a ubiquitous thing in our society where robots are arresting people for all kinds of stuff. I would like to see like a police raid led by a robot. That's hilarious to me. That's it, though. Anything else? No. But I thought this was kind of funny that it just did nothing for 6 months. It just kind of like loitered and hung out and you know, was not at all more effective than police. So this is sort of a hopeful story in the sense that the robot got fired long before any police did. So hopefully that's good for all of us. I don't know. I assume it's just this one robot that's terrible, but we'll never know. All right. Other things out there. Well, we'll probably know. Other things out there that I saw that I thought were interesting and lighter. Starbucks has been called out again for putting way too much ice in its iced beverages. A person went viral on TikTok for demonstrating the amount of liquid that is actually in the cup and the amount of ice that's in a cup. We've seen this movie before a lot of times. People have actually taken Starbucks to court before over putting too much ice in its beverages, and they've lost. So there's no chance that anyone's going to actually get Starbucks to not keep doing this. I just want to preface going in with that. But here's a little bit of audio of at least one person who went viral recently on TikTok complaining about a thing people have been complaining about for a while.
5: Me and Judd went to Starbucks today, and this is how my drink came. Look how much ice. So we're going to see how much drink is actually in this when I take the ice out. Look how much ice is in there. That's how much was in our drink.
14: If you've been noticing that Starbucks drinks are mainly ice now, you are not alone. There's actually an online trend where people pretend to apply to Starbucks, and all they do is fill up a cup with ice and a little bit of coffee. Look how many likes this has here.
13: They got them, by the way. I love that people are pretending to apply to Starbucks by just filling a cup with ice. Oh, man, that hurts. They're definitely not going to be able to recover from that. This is not new. This is a long-going thing that people like me who drink iced products from Starbucks have complained about. And you can't go another road to make it better if you say light ice. They just put actual water inside the drink to water it down. It does not get better. It gets worse. It is what it is, people. If we want to keep paying $25 for ridiculously expensive, that's not actually what it costs, ridiculously expensive coffee and not making it at home on our own, this is the punishment we all deserve. And then finally, one last story that I thought was interesting. This is a Florida dude, so of course it is. He was arrested for stealing a vehicle and sending police on a Grand Theft Auto kind of chase. And so what did he do immediately when released from jail? He stole a car in the parking lot and led police on a high-speed chase. This is as Florida gets to me. 23-year-old Jeffrey Vasquez is the guy's name. After posting bail, he strolled to the parking lot and just decided to thieve again. And he thought this time he'd get away with it, if not for those darn kids. But apparently not. He failed yet again. He was going up to 125 miles an hour before he was pulled over and stopped and all that stuff happens. I love this guy's commitment to his thing, by the way. Like, should he be doing crime? No. Should he be doing this specific crime? No. It's uniquely bad and, you know, you put people's lives in danger when you drive this fast. But he is committed to his stuff. Like, Jeffrey's going to do Jeffrey. No matter what you say or do to him, he's going to steal cars and lead cops on a joyride. I think he needs to go to jail for a lot longer than a few weeks in order to get this out of his system, whatever it might be that's in there, or maybe it never leaves, because that is uniquely amazing to be like, I just got out of jail for doing something, and I'm going to do it again. I'm assuming there's somebody in his life who loves and cares about him that wants him to turn over a new leaf. That feels uniquely frustrated when he makes this kind of mistake or this terrible decision immediately after getting out of jail. Whoever posted bail for him is probably someone that immediately regrets it, I would assume. But as I said, he's a Florida guy doing peak Florida guy stuff. He's living that life of a person that wants to pretend Grand Theft Auto is a real life thing that we all get to participate in. And I darn it, if not for the commitment, I'm amazed by that. All right. This is Craig Collins filling in and not stealing cars on the Chad Benson Show. I don't think that that would ever be a crime I'd commit, by the way. Like, out of all the crimes out there that you'd ever contemplate, the robbing a bank stuff, whatever it might be, I think Grand Theft Auto is the wrong one for me, mostly because I know I'm not going to hotwire a car in the amount of time it takes to get away with the vehicle. That is something that also kind of makes me scratch my head on this story. If you release a guy from jail for stealing a vehicle and you watch him break into a car and hotwire it, you probably should know he doesn't own the car. All right, quick break, a lot more. Craig Collins filling in on the Chad Benson Show.
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8: From ABC News. I'm Dave Packer. President Trump Friday touting the deal with Iran that's reopened a key shipping channel.
9: Those ships are flowing out of the Hormuz Strait like nobody's ever seen before, actually. There were a lot of them, about 700 of them, and they're pouring out. The oil is all over the place.
8: But those negotiations with Iran on pause. Iran wants Israel to stop attacking Hezbollah. ABC's Mary Bruce.
10: Vice President J.D. Vance was expected to be in Switzerland to kick off the next phase of talks to determine the future of Iran's nuclear program. But before he could leave, Iran postponing because Israel was still trading attacks with Hezbollah in Lebanon. Vance has taken a strikingly harsh tone towards Israel.
11: You're a country of 9 million people. You can't just kill your way out of solving every single national security problem that you have.
10: Israel wasn't included in that deal.
8: Now, Special Envoy Steve Witkoff is en route to Switzerland, where Jared Kushner is expected to join him, says a U.S. official. Severe weather across the south in the wake of what was Tropical Storm Arthur. In Atlanta, a massive tree came crashing through the roof of Uchenna Godwin Offers rental house.
12: Power is out in the whole place. The house started shaking and the ceiling started opening up.
13: It sounds like loud thunder, but like very close.
8: Trump administration officials insist they no longer plan to distribute money from an anti-weaponization fund stemming from the president's settled lawsuit against the IRS.
14: Judge Leonie Brinkema, who's already issued an injunction blocking the anti-weaponization fund, has said she would dismiss the lawsuit over it if senior Justice Department officials swear in a declaration that it's truly dead. Instead, the department responds to the judge by saying she can't make the officials do that. Rather than putting forward a sworn declaration in her court, they're pointing to Acting Attorney General Todd Blanche's pledge in a congressional hearing that the fund isn't moving forward.
8: ABC Stephen Portnoy. One person dead, more than 90 injured after two passenger trains collided in England north of London Friday. You're listening to ABC News.
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8: Emmy-winning TV director James Burrows has died.
17: Sometimes you wanna go where everybody knows your name.
8: Burrows co-created Cheers, directing 243 of the 273 episodes, as well as all 246 episodes of Will and Grace. He also helmed multiple episodes of such hits as Frasier, Friends, Mike and Molly, and the pilots of Two and a Half Men and The Big Bang Theory. Burroughs was 85. Former President Obama and former First Lady Michelle Obama personally greeted the first 100 visitors at the new Obama Presidential Center on the south side of Chicago on Friday. They were then joined by Reading Rainbow host LeVar Burton and read Where the Wild Things Are to 25 kids. For some of the host cities, the World Cup has led to traffic nightmares for locals.
18: World Cup matches are fun for fans, but not so much for commuters. Bob Pishu, an analyst for transportation firm INRIX, says traffic hotspots have popped up.
19: It really was a perfect storm for New York during this last match.
18: Many cities have taken extra steps to prepare.
19: Seattle opened up some lanes of traffic on a major bridge project that they're working, so they're putting that work off. Others are adding transit routes.
18: Pishu's advice, leave early.
19: Add on about 50% of the time it normally takes you.
18: Clara McMichael, ABC News.
8: And I'm Dave Packer, ABC News.
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1: This is The Chad Benson Show. My name is Craig Collins, filling in. Thrilled to be with you. A whole lot of stuff out there to talk about. I will say that the update in the Luigi Mangione case is interesting. I don't even like saying the names of these people, but his name is so everywhere all the time that it seems silly to try to ignore it. But the guy who killed the United Healthcare CEO, Brian Thompson, for a while, his legal team was planning on pleading insanity, or a psychiatric defense specifically is what it was called. They're no longer going to do that. They said that there's an about face there. I guess it's difficult to prove that a 28-year-old Ivy League educated person had a temporary bout of insanity when he chose to kill someone in a premeditated way, the way that he did. So they're going to abandon mission on that. You know what's weird? I'll say this. This is odd, and I don't know how to say it differently, so I'll just put it out there. It's strange the amount of stories like this one or the person that killed Charlie Kirk where you've heard so much of the proof now in the world of the public that we know these people, we believe that we know, I should say it that way so I don't get sued, we believe that we know that these people are guilty. And then they still have to mount their defense. They still go through the legal system to try to demonstrate how they're not. But everyone and, you know, their brother is out there assuming that at the end of all this, he's going to jail for a very long time, at the very least, because he'll be found guilty of murder. But we'll see. We'll see how that actually goes. I just always think that's strange in some of these cases where you have so much information. And I know the conspiracy theorists out there want you to believe that you don't have any of the information. You don't know anything. That everything is about to change completely, and then you watch the court case, and it's basically everything you thought it was. But we'll see how that actually goes and what their defense is. I hope that he gets in a whole lot of trouble and goes to jail for a very long time, if not some other kind of punishment. All right, other things out there that I saw that I thought were interesting. This is also a quick one, and actually producer Phil and I were talking about this in the break. It's a uniquely horrible story. If you remember the woman who was bungee jumping, and the three instructors who were teaching her, I think this happened in Brazil, just threw her off of a bridge. No one actually put the bungee cord in a secure place so that she would survive. So they just murdered her. And they definitely are being tried for homicide. The update in this story is that recently, I guess, in an interview of some kind, all three of these individuals, these bungee jumping instructors, told authorities they couldn't remember whose job it was to make sure that the bungee cord was secure. All three of them said they blacked out and they don't remember like who was supposed to do what to make sure. And the craziest thing about this story too, and I know there's some level of almost dark humor in thinking about how ridiculous this is, that these people just killed somebody and that they're bungee jump instructors and whatnot. But the other crazy thing about it is like her fiance was watching her as all this happened. And somehow no one noticed the inevitably horrible thing that occurred. I definitely blame the instructors for this, of course. But the fact that they're now claiming they don't remember like whose fault it was, that makes absolutely no sense. I imagine the true reason why they say that is because they know everyone within that group, if you're calling yourself a bungee jump instructor, should know that you secure the bungee cord before you throw someone off of a bridge. They should all know that. I imagine they'll all be held responsible. All right, other things out there, a little bit of political stuff. President Trump did an interview with Axios where he talked about the blockade and how effective it was before they've decided to try to come up with this peace deal that would essentially, you know, for the next 60 days at least, just be an extension of their ceasefire agreement. It's not actually the final deal. Anyone that's very mad about the MOU, and I get that because it's vague, makes a lot of promises from the United States and gets very little from Iran, it's not the inevitable agreement. And hopefully no money is given to Iran until we get the real agreement and we know what they'll actually do and not do. But anyway, I thought this was an interesting back and forth with Axios where Trump said the blockade was working. The things we were doing were working. And if we have to, we'll go right back to doing that stuff if they don't behave the way we want them to. And we incentivize them with a bunch of money, not our own money, but removal of sanctions, all kinds of other things. Here we go with part of this.
2: Who else could have done a blockade like that? I did a naval blockade where not one ship was able to get through. Some tried. They didn't, you know, it didn't last very long.
3: And it certainly brought Iran to the table more than before. However, beginning a conflict, you had talked about you only wanted unconditional surrender. And
2: well,
3: the MOU doesn't look like unconditional surrender.
2: Well, it really probably is unconditional surrender.
3: It is?
2: I think so.
1: But here, here's what I think, because it's crazy when the Axios guy is like, it is. The MOU is not really unconditional surrender. The vague language in it allows for you to make something that's definitively different that could be unconditional surrender. I can't pretend that what he said is absolutely untrue, but I can say that the MOU doesn't make me feel like unconditional surrender is the thing we're fighting for right now. But I hope we actually are. I hope we get to the point where we actually do get a whole. And I'll play some of J.D. Vance's audio because the vice president answered questions from press yesterday. And one of the biggest questions was how we'd evaluate what actually happens there, like how we get to the point to understand whether or not any of the financial money that's been dangled in front of Iran is actually given to Iran. And I did like his answer to that question when he talked about how it would be a holistic approach to monitoring their behavior, to making sure that they keep doing the things that we want them to do. And if they don't, they don't benefit financially from it. Does it mean we actually do this? No, I've learned a bunch of times that you don't trust politicians at their words. You make sure the actions match the words, and the MOU does not match these words, but hopefully the final agreement would. Here we go.
0: The president has said that if Iran doesn't behave themselves, we're going to resume military action. So what is the red line for what Iran can do before they cross that red line and we do resume military action?
4: Well, it's just it's going to be a holistic approach where we look at their behavior. Are they funding terrorism? Are they leading to attacks of other people? Are they trying to get centrifuges to redevelop their nuclear weapons program? There are all these questions that we're going to ask about whether they've actually changed their behavior. Do they allow the inspectors in as they have promised that they would do, or do they refuse to allow those inspectors in? A whole host of things we're going to see. We're working towards a very successful resolution of this process. But again, it takes two to tango. And what the president is just saying is that we maintain economic, diplomatic, and military leverage.
1: We do, by the way. I will say that especially when it comes to our military, there is a lot of leverage that we have in this process that if we need to use it, we can easily use it again. Now, granted, as I say all this, I am fully aware, as you probably are too, if you've been paying attention to the news, that Israel disrupted this process by attacking Hezbollah in Lebanon today, which caused us to not go to sign any sort of agreement and to put some of this on hold, even though the 60-day period is supposed to have started, where we're coming up with the inevitable agreement where Iran is very much saying we have to make sure that fighting in Lebanon stops, even if it's not us fighting, even if it's Israel that's fighting. And the vice president yesterday, without that being something that he knew at the time, because, of course, it hadn't happened yet, basically tried to remind Israel, this was his words, not mine, that we are really their only friend. Or at least we're the most sympathetic and supportive of them and what they do. And he's right about that to a degree. Yes, most of the other countries in, say, Europe and whatnot say that they support Israel. But the amount of criticism over Israel and the way that they've handled themselves has reached a fever pitch a lot of places. This administration is not among the places doing that. And I am not someone who, is against Israel defending itself, and they have to defend themselves all the time against all the attacking that comes from everywhere in the part of the world in which they're in. They're surrounded by enemies. It would not be a thing I would envy, at all. And so I do believe that they have the right to defend themselves. I do, however, think that there's not really a valuable path forward if we have to include them without including them in the peace deal. If they don't want to be at the table, if they don't want to create a deal and don't want to change the way they're behaving, it is unrealistic of Iran to require us, the United States, to force that type of behavior. It's not a deal between them and Iran. It's a deal between us and Iran. One last thing I do want to play from J.D. Vance. He had a comment about the Save America Act and if Leader Thune will ever bring it forward for any kind of vote. He said that he should. I agree with this, too.
0: Leader Thune said it's unrealistic to get the Save America Act passed by attaching it to FISA, which the president's looking for. Do you believe this is possible?
4: Why don't we try? Why don't we try and at least force people to vote against it? One of the things that sometimes frustrates me about the legislative process is that people will go into it saying, this isn't possible, therefore we're not even going to try. Well, let's actually see. Let's try it. And if it's not possible, right, then let the people put their name on it. This is also good for the American people. How many American senators know that the American people love the Save America Act because they believe in voter ID. But how many of those same senators don't want to vote for it because they know that the radical elements within their own party would punish them for it? Let people go on the record and actually answer to the American people, which is why I think we should do exactly.
1: Yes, I agree with him wholeheartedly that I think that we should force people to vote, force people to make a decision and tell us whether or not they support something or don't support something, especially when an overwhelming amount of Americans support the idea of IDs to vote in elections. Like that's not a thing that's controversial. The politicians pretend it is and say it is, and you hear the Democrats yell about how it's racism or something else because that's their only avenue to avoid it. And as I'm saying this, I'm aware, and you probably are too, of what's going on in California. They're trying to legalize people who are here illegally voting in elections. They're trying to actually make that a thing where they're allowed to do it. They want to put that on the record because one of the easiest ways to cheat is to just change the rules. If you can change the rules successfully, then your cheating isn't really cheating. I guess that's the Democratic playbook all the time. And so it's kind of amazing to think that that is also a thing being talked about a lot and a thing being discussed a lot there. It's fairly unapologetic in the version of we're just going to put the thing that we've been trying to hide for a while out loud and in front of you and kind of hope that we still get a lot of people's support. And I did think this was interesting, too. One last piece of audio in this world, Gavin Newsom's wife being asked about the corruption and the investigation surrounding her and her charities.
5: They're just incredible role models, and their values are American values, and we need to revive those and provide hope to everybody.
6: We heard from the governor, but we haven't heard from you yet about this investigation. What do you want to say?
5: I'm just so grateful for this inspiration and leadership. We need more of this.
7: Hey, this is stuff that happens in other countries. That's all I'll say. Happens in other countries. Who wants to go after me? Go after me.
1: Don't let your wife make a whole bunch of money off of your political career and then no one goes after her, by the way. The way that she doesn't ever get investigated for any amount of embezzlement or crime of any kind is for you to decide that she's not the one who's actually going to have to put the money in her bank account under her name. You just do it yourself. Just go ahead and steal the money yourself and then everybody investigates you and hopefully proves that you're, in fact, a corrupt person. That's what I never get about this. Like, so often you hear people talk about in politics the family members who are getting a whole bunch of money one way or another, the cushy appointments to certain jobs they don't deserve, Burisma, whatever it might be. And then at the same time, when these people get investigated, you go the road of how dare you? How dare you try to investigate my family member for this thing that I had them do to make all of us money so that we can all get money on this together? It's really, really crazy, to say the very least. But all right. We got a lot coming up. Got to take a break. This is Craig Collins filling in. Thrilled to be with you just before the holidays and actually during a holiday, the Juneteenth holiday. But Craig Collins filling in on the Chad Benson Show.
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1: That's right, it is The Chad Benson Show. My name is Craig Collins, filling in. Thrilled to be with you. So much stuff out there to talk about on your Juneteenth holiday. One of my favorite topics is the amount of really hot women at the World Cup. And I mean this a little more specifically than that. Apparently, people are talking about the hottest WAGs, that's wives and girlfriends of the athletes participating in the World Cup. And what's funny about the world we live in right now, some of these ladies who are famous because they're dating famous athlete men or married to them, have social media accounts, and because they look good and probably can spin it into a modeling career and whatnot, they actually make more money than the athletes that they're dating and are married to based on becoming famous because of them. Like, there's something really crazy about that idea. Just think about if you were an athlete who spent your entire life getting as good as you can with whatever limitations have been made on you by God. You're only going to be so good at something based on certain physical ability and then also your dedication to being the best at it. You know, not all of us are born to be NBA athletes. I get that. Only some of us can reach that goal. But anyway, you live your whole life. You do everything you can. You get to the peak level of your physical ability. You even make a team that's nationally representing, you know, your country in a sport that you love. And your really, really hot girlfriend and her wife is more famous than you and making more money than you because she was discovered because of you. I wonder how you take that. I mean, you do get to laugh all the way to the bank because you're the person with the hot girlfriend and or wife that's uniquely good to have someone that good looking that they wind up being famous because of you. But at the same time, like as I'm saying that, as I'm thinking about that, I can't get over the idea that it would still be somewhat disheartening for them to be more famous than you. Craig Collins filling in on the Chad Benson Show. But even if it is disheartening, again, every night when I'm falling asleep next to the ridiculously attractive human, I'm probably thinking to myself, I'm fine with this. I can keep dating this person for a little bit longer. It's okay if I dedicated my whole life to being good at a sport and I'm not making anywhere near as much money as they're making. Hopefully they don't break up with me anytime soon. But there's actually a list in the New York Post. If you want to go look at it, it is titled The Hottest Wags of the World Cup, which is the wives and girlfriends of the athletes who are participating in the event. And there's quite the list. And yes, Posh Spice, Victoria Beckham, I did make the list, even though David Beckham is certainly very skilled and talented and worth a whole lot of money on his own. So I don't think he falls into the category of her making more money than him. But she did make the list of one of the hottest people. I'll tell you this, too. A lot of Brazilians, a lot of Brazilian women on the list, even if they're not dating and or married to Brazilian dudes. It seems that country is doing, if there were a World Cup of hot people, Brazil would apparently be very much the favorite to win that thing based on this list of stuff. All right, we'll take a break. In a little bit, we'll talk, I promise, about serious stuff. I do also want to talk about the dethroning of Chick-fil-A. Another company has actually won as far as the number one food brand, fast food brand in the country. And for the first time in years, it's not Chick-fil-A. I'll tell you who it is after this. Craig Collins filling in on the Chad Benson Show.

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3: Tranquility Base here. The Eagle has landed.
2: Through challenge.
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2: Through change.
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2: One thing has remained constant: the power of a voice. This 4th of July, we celebrate 250 years of America and the sound that has been there every step of the way.
6: ABC News, I'm Dave Packer. President Trump Friday touting the deal with Iran that's reopened a key shipping channel.
7: Those ships are flowing out of the Hormuz Strait like nobody's ever seen before, actually. There were a lot of them, about 700 of them, and they're pouring out. The oil is all over the place.
6: But those negotiations with Iran are on pause. Iran wants Israel to stop attacking Hezbollah. Now Special Envoy Steve Witkoff is en route to Switzerland, where Jared Kushner is expected to join him, says a U.S. official. The remnants of Tropical Storm Arthur battering parts of the southeastern United States, heavy rain sparking flash flood and tornado warnings along the Gulf Coast. The Trump administration officials saying that they insist there no longer is a plan to distribute money from an anti-weaponization fund stemming from President Trump's settled lawsuit against the IRS, but the Justice Department officials there won't swear to that in court. One person dead, more than 90 injured after 2 passenger trains collided in England north of London Friday. This is ABC News.
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0: Is a regular listener viewer on Facebook Live, and he asked what I think about retractable awnings, and we'll give that opinion whenever we come back. Hey, listen, if you are looking for a pest control company that is going to serve your needs and only your needs, they're not going to come out and try to sell you something you don't need. They're not going to come out and blow smoke. They're going to come out and find out what your needs are and find a program that's going to help that. And if it's a quarterly program like Debbie and I are on, or you know, if it's a one-time treatment, whatever it is,

0: How can we help you today?
1: Yes, my question is, I bought a brand new house, and the most of the house is a spray foam on the inner roof line.
0: Okay.
1: And I was considering doing that to the garage. Is that a good thing, or should I not do that? The builder did not do it, but I work in my garage. I put a split unit in it, and I still want to keep it cool.
0: Yeah, I would have no problem telling you to do that in your garage. Chances are good the reason it wasn't done was an expense that they were trying to cut. There is no reason you can't put that in your garage ceiling, and I think that it'll serve you very well, especially as we get into the hot, hot months now.
1: Okay. I didn't know there was a reason why they did not do it. I didn't even think about cost-wise.
0: Yeah, in your case, I think it was simply a cost-cutting measure. You know, the problem comes whenever you do, when you do the ceiling, the walls, and everything, and you don't have an air conditioning system that circulates the air properly enough to get the right exchange, and then it can become very humid in that space. But if your walls are not foam, there's absolutely no problem with doing that. If your walls are foam, there's no problem with doing it. You just have to get the proper AC system in there to circulate that air and get the humidity out.
1: Okay, my concern was mostly the heat bearing down on the roof shingles. I wanted to block that heat.
0: Yeah, obviously it's not going to block the heat coming down on the shingles, but it certainly will lower the temperature dramatically in your attic.
1: Okay.
2: Do you have the barrier, the radiant barrier?
1: I do. I put that on my garage door on the inner. I taped it on there, and it really cut down the heat coming into from the garage door.
2: What about the roof?
0: Well, I will tell you, with using your garage as a workshop or man cave or whatever you're using it for, you're actually utilizing it and spending time in it. You might really want to consider replacing your garage door with a nice triple layer insulated door. It will make a world of difference for you.
1: Oh, okay. All right. Well, that was my question.
0: Well, Howard, thank you for calling this morning. I appreciate that. I'm a little jealous. I don't have room in my garage for that stuff, but I need to work on that.
2: We have stuff in our garage.
0: Exactly. Yes. Howard, thanks for calling, man. Appreciate you calling this morning. Let's get to Scott before we go to break at 210-599-5555. Good morning, Scott. How can we help you?
3: Good morning, gentlemen.
0: Good morning.
3: They're fortuitous timing. I also have a question about closed cell and a garage slash shop. I have 30 by 40 metal building. When it was built, I spent an extra $1,500 for, I think, what's been called double bubble or whatever, this kind of thin plastic insulation that went underneath the metal roof.
0: Okay.
3: I had all the walls sprayed with closed cell, but the guy said that we couldn't spray closed cell on top of that double bubble, and so he wouldn't do it. But then I've also heard that you could do that. So that's question one.
0: Okay. And to answer that question is, again, the only reason that you wouldn't want to do that is if you didn't have the proper HVAC system to circulate the air and keep the humidity down the way that you want to. If you did do the closed cell spray foam on the top and you didn't do that, you would end up with a very, very humid environment inside your house, which can lead to mold and other things like that. But other than that, I don't see a reason why.
3: I do have 2 1-ton mini splits in there.
0: Okay.
3: Without the roof being insulated, it's the middle, and without that being, you can feel the heat coming down from the ceiling. I said, no, if I could spray or have someone spray the foam on top of that thin insulation there, or do I need to cut that out?
0: No, I don't know. I don't know a single reason why you could not insulate on top of that. The spray foam adheres to everything.
2: But my major concern would be getting an HVAC man out there to make sure that humidity is under control, because that can be serious problems quickly.
0: Yeah.
2: That's probably why they said don't do it.
0: Absolutely.
3: And I did have a HVAC guy come out. He did some work on the house, and I had him look at the shop, and the guy that I've used for decades, and very, very trustworthy guy, and he said, yeah, I'd go ahead and insulate it, but he did see that you need to run your AC on constantly throughout the year just to keep the humidity down.
0: That's correct. And yeah, he's absolutely right about that. So beyond that, there's no reason you can't, and an honest insulation guy will tell you if there's a problem with it.
3: All right. Second question is, I have rollers, 2 8-foot and 1 6-foot. The HVAC guy recommended putting in the garage inside garage type doors.
0: Yes.
3: How does that do?
0: When you say they're roll-up doors?
3: Yes, sir. I have metal roll-up doors.
0: Okay. It just depends on what it takes to install in that particular application. In a normal home where you have a regular garage door opening, an insulated garage door can run anywhere between $2,800 to $4,500, somewhere in that range.
3: Okay. And then, they'll have to build with struts or whatever, an infrastructure for the roller up of the garage door.
0: Right. It's not cheap, but it's also not what I would call cost prohibitive expensive if you're going to be utilizing that space as a conditioned space. I think that it would be a good investment.
2: Yeah, it's some money well spent.
0: It's a good investment to do that. So, absolutely, I would recommend it.
3: Okay, and sorry, I do have one last question, and I'll just so Bob Wexler can bring y'all. The west side is full sun. Is there any benefit if I planted some types of shrubs or something to keep some of that sun off?
0: Absolutely. Absolutely. Anytime you can plant natural vegetation that's going to give you natural shade, it's going to help with your utility bills. It's going to help with the comfort level. There's absolutely no downside to that.
3: Okay. Thanks, gentlemen. Y'all have a great day.
0: Thank you. I appreciate it. Thanks for calling this morning. Bobby, don't go anywhere. You're coming right up. We do have to take a break. We're a little late into it. But when we come
2: Imagine
0: back,
2: that.
0: I think it never happens. But when we come back, we will get to Bobby first. And your calls, too, at 210-599-5555. Let's talk about Window World and Brickstone. Window World and Brickstone, which, by the way, we're coming to you from the Window World Studios right now, and we have a gorgeous showroom in San Antonio. It's one of those things that I think that a lot of people don't realize, because we come out to their home. Obviously, we'll go out and do in-home consultations, but we invite everybody to come in and see our showroom. It's comprehensive. We've got just about every product that we sell and install.
2: You actually have mini homes in here.
0: We do. We have little home facades in here that show you the different types of siding you can get on your home, the different types of windows that you can put into your home.
2: What the different quality of windows look like.
0: Yes, and you can compare them side by side.
2: Same with the siding, with all the different types of windows you have, the sliding glass doors, you have the outside the pergola and armadillo.
0: Armadillo decking. Yeah, the armadillo decking and then the beautiful Renaissance patio covers that we do. You wouldn't go out and buy a car, okay? You wouldn't go out and buy a car just by looking at a brochure, would you?
2: Unless I knew it backwards and forwards.
0: Yeah, I mean, but eventually you would want to test drive it. You'd want to see it. You'd actually physically want to see that car.
2: For sure.
0: Before you bought it.
2: Well, why not with this?
0: Why is it not the same way with building products and with home improvement? You want to know what you're getting for your money. 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You want to know what the warranty is. And you want to know if that company is going to be there to serve you in the future if you have any issues. Well, Window World is the longest-lasting home improvement company in San Antonio that is family-owned and operated continuously since 1947. 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The Brickstone half of our company, my grandfather started, and we have brought it down to a legacy now 4 generations deep with my daughter and son-in-law in the business and my son and daughter-in-law in the business down in Corpus Christi. So we are very proud of that. And so if you have windows that are sticking, windows that are rattling whenever the UPS guy drives by, if you have windows that have leaked in the last heavy rains that we had, or if you have an energy bill that is driving you nuts and your AC never stops running, all great reasons to call Window World and talk to us about our windows.
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0: wonder what we talk about during break. It's snakes.
1: That's a break.
0: Snakes is what we talk about, at least during this last break.
1: Yes. Yeah, you were saying there are a lot of rattlers out this time of year, more so than over the last several years.
0: I mean, this is the time of year. I've seen more reports on Nextdoor and posts like that about people seeing coral snakes, copperheads even. And copperheads you don't hear about a whole lot, but copperheads, we definitely have them in our area, and then rattlesnakes. And the difference between the rattlesnakes and the corals and the copperheads is rattlesnakes give you a little warning. The copperheads and the coral snakes do not. So just be aware if you're out anywhere where there's grass that's taller than your ankles, just be aware.
1: Are copperheads venomous?
0: Extremely. Extremely venomous.
1: Okay.
0: Yeah, copperheads are bad. Those are the three really bad ones. You know,
1: the opposite of the coral?
0: Red and yellow kill a fellow.
1: Yes.
0: Yellow and black won't hurt Jack.
1: Yes.
0: So that's the stripes. There's another snake that has the same types of stripes, but I can't
1: remember.
0: I can't recall. But we do have a caller on the line. Bobby, good morning. Welcome to the Rockin' Home Show.
2: Well, good morning. Since you're talking about snakes, let's talk about squirrels.
0: Okay.
2: The squirrels have eaten the wires on my husband's car twice. And due to insurance and all that, it's cost us over $10,000 for damage.
0: Wow.
2: So do you know where I can get red fox urine?
0: Red fox urine?
2: Yeah.
0: That's one I don't have an answer to. He was a funny dude, though.
2: Well, they say coyote urine will help, but coyote urine is mostly for bigger animals.
0: Okay.
2: And I need for the squirrels. They went in his engine and they made a bed. got material and made a bed in there and ate the wires up.
0: Squirrels are tough, man. Squirrels are tough to eliminate. The best you can do typically with squirrels is to keep them out of what you don't want them in. And I'm sure that the fox that urine would be a deterrent for sure. Where you might want to try to find that would be at Cabela's. Cabela's might have something
1: like
0: that.
1: What about like a Lock Hill feed store?
0: You might try Lock Hill feed. Yeah.
2: Yeah. Well, I tried that, and I called the one that I used to know over by Heidner, but apparently they closed down or something.
0: Did Lock Hill close? Over on Heidner, yeah, because that's where they were at, is just off of Heidner.
2: Yeah.
0: If they closed, I'm not aware of it. If somebody out there is aware of what happened to Lock Hill Feed.
1: There's one on Commerce.
0: Mummies would be another. Now, it's in Hondo, but Mummies would be another place that might have it.
2: But
0: Cabela's, I'm thinking, might have it, or Bass Pro Shops. Bass Pro Shops,
2: no,
0: Cabela's.
2: Bass didn't have it. Yeah, Bass didn't have it.
0: Bass Pro Shops did not have it. Have you tried Amazon?
2: No.
0: Try Amazon. They've got everything.
2: Okay.
0: If it can be found, okay. You're going to get it on there.
1: You know who will know? Bob Webster.
2: Oh. Well, I know. I missed his show earlier. So, well, maybe I'll get him tomorrow and find out.
1: Yeah, he may. I wonder if Shades of Green actually carries that. Seems like the type of thing
2: you
1: would.
2: They're closed down, too, because they're going to remodel it and make it something else. It's not going to be Shades of Green anymore.
1: I didn't know. It's already shut down?
0: Oh, yeah. Yeah, Shades of Green shut down several months ago. My understanding was that they were going to turn it into a public green space nature preserve, yeah.
2: Yeah, that's what I heard, yeah. Mm-hmm. Yeah. All righty, well, let me try Amazon and we'll go from there.
0: Yeah, I mean, that's my best advice, because I've never had a need to go buy some, so I'm not exactly sure where you would find it. Those are just places that

0: washes away, you know, right away. So it doesn't last very long.
1: Your car is parked out in the open?
0: Yeah, it's in the driveway because I parked my car in the garage. So, yeah.
1: Yeah, I wish I had a definitive answer for you on that. But, yeah, try Amazon. If you can't find it there, it can't be found, I think.
0: Yeah, it can't be found, yeah. Okay, guys. Well, thanks a lot. Love your show. Very informative.
1: Thank you. I sure appreciate you calling this morning. We would love to hear from you, too. What's the number?
2: 210-599-5555.
1: That is correct. Give us a call. Edwin, I don't have anything on my end this break, so let's take a little break. When we come back, we'll get back to your calls and more home improvement and real estate talk right here on the Rockin' Home Show.
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0: Perry was still playing, when Billy Powell was still pounding the keyboards, and the piano, and so I got to see a lot of the original members. I never got to see them before the crash.
1: No.
0: Never got to see them before the, you know, the...
1: You're too young.
0: Yeah, I'm too young for that, but you know, Johnny Van Zandt has just done a tremendous job of carrying that band on, and filling his brother's shoes, which was not an easy thing to do.
1: Oh no,
0: at all. And now Johnny Van Zandt and his cousin. Also Van Zandt, but anyway, they have the band Van Zandt on the side of their bands, and they put out a Christian album, and it's good, it's really good, and they're professing their faith, and they're not ashamed of it, and I think it's very cool. So if you get a chance, check out the new Van Zandt album. Rest in peace, Gary Vossington.
1: What are your two favorite their songs of theirs?
0: Probably Three Steps is one of them. My favorite, well, that's a tough one, man.
1: I know.
0: Saturday Night Special is my favorite.
1: Okay.
0: I love Saturday Night Special, and I also love Tuesday's Gone.
1: What about Sweet Home Alabama?
0: Sweet Home is overplayed. I love Sweet Home Alabama.
1: I love it.
0: I love Freebird. They're both great songs, but if I never heard them again, it'd be okay. I don't mean that flippantly. They're great songs. They do. They just get so much play. I like the ones that don't get as much play.
1: Gotcha.
0: And there's a lot of good deep cuts from Skinner that I like.
1: Saturday Night Special is my favorite.
0: That's my favorite. Yeah, I like the energy of that song. It's just a killer song. Let's get to the phone lines if we still have them there. Omar, good morning. Welcome to the Rockin' Home Show.
2: Good morning, guys. How are y'all?
0: Ah, fantastic. Omar, how can we help you?
2: Making a call for my aunt who's in San Antonio. She's Heritage Road, I guess, 410 Marbach area is kind of where she lives. She's got a foundation problem. She says the corner of the house is kind of, best I can tell, is washed out. And the tile in that and nearest that in the room is bulging on the inside. She's got some major problems.
0: Oh yeah.
2: And I was calling to see who you guys. My uncle's not alive anymore. There's no one there really. You know, there's no one there around up to help. But who y'all would recommend for a foundation company to go out there and make an assessment?
0: Where are you located? Where's the house?
1: Marbach 410.
0: Marbach 410.
1: Heritage Park.
2: I'm going to give you
1: Heritage.
0: Okay.
1: Heritage Park.
0: I'm gonna give you two names, okay? One is Baird Foundation Repair.
1: And it's BAIRD.
2: Yeah, I've seen them guys as far south as I'm in George West 3 or whatever. I've seen their trucks down here.
0: Even. Yeah, they even come down to your neck of the woods as well. And then another really good one that I've actually used and I was really happy with is Hercules Foundation Repair.
2: Okay, got it. I'll look them up.
0: All right. Well, thank you, Omar. Appreciate you calling this morning.
1: Thank That's
0: y'all.
1: Good of you calling for your aunt.
2: I'll try to do what I can.
0: All right, brother. Well, have a good one and enjoy your weekend.
2: I'll do. Thank you.
0: All right. Bye-bye. Okay. So we got about, what, 4 minutes?
1: Yeah.
0: Ish.
1: I can think of three words.
0: What's that?
1: We started today?
0: Go Spurs, go.
1: Yes.
0: Absolutely. I read your mind.
1: You did. I'm impressed.
0: Yeah, I'm looking forward to a really good game tonight. Tip off 7:30.
1: Yeah.
0: That's been every night.
1: Probably 7:40.
0: Yeah, something like that.
1: 7:38 something.
0: Yeah, but it's gonna be good. Are you gonna watch from home? Or you gonna go to watch?
1: I'm gonna watch from home.
0: Okay.
1: It's gonna be my first game I watch without Scott.
0: Really?
1: Yeah, he took a job. He was in Midland, Odessa this week, and he's headed to California today.
0: What's he doing now?
1: Storage tanks.
0: Storage tanks. Okay. Yeah. Okay, like water collection tanks?
1: I assume so. He went to Midland, Odessa, met up with the crew, and they had some warranty work that needed to be done. They found the leak, made the changes, and now they're headed to the Mojave Desert and going to put up a couple in there.
0: Wow. Completely off. man, it's been a weird week for explosions.
1: Oh, yeah.
0: There was the chemical tank explosion in Washington, right? Wasn't that in Washington State? That was terrible. Terrible. Just in a Nippon plant, I believe, is what it was. And then that apartment complex that blew up in Dallas. Do you see that one?
1: Yes, I did.
0: Incredible.
1: And before that, you had the homes in San Antonio off of Heidner Road.
0: I missed that one.
1: That was a couple of weeks ago. The gas explosion.
0: Same type of explosion, same gas
1: lines. They were older gas lines. And
0: that is scary.
1: Two in one subdivision. Blocks from each other.
0: I have a property that's in front of a house that blew up because of a water tank, a gas water tank, a gas water heater. And somehow a leak happened and kaboom.
1: Oh, my God.
0: And, yeah, I mean, that's nothing to mess with. Let's see here. So, next hour, of course, taking your calls. That's always what it's about, 210-599-5555. Let's talk a little bit next hour about where the economy is as far as the real estate market, new homes, existing homes. Is it a good time to sell? Is it a good time to buy? Is it a good time to sit on it for a little while? We'll talk about that in the next hour. 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
1: Yeah, I'd love to help you buy or sell or just answer your questions. 210-341-1400 will go straight to my or Holly's cell phone. 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I mentioned hers first because she's much quicker.
0: There you go. 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And I want to remind you that we have just started

Sadly, we lost the last founding member of Led Zeppelin, of Lynyrd Skynyrd last week. Gary Rossington passed away, and I'm happy to say that I actually did get to see Lynyrd Skynyrd when

0: zip up the front.
1: Really?
0: My grandfather used to wear them. Yeah. I call them old man suits, you know, but they were both wearing these zip-up jumpsuits and just looked like a couple of old schlubs up on stage.
1: Making beautiful music.
0: And they did all the good stuff. And then Van Halen comes out, and they're bouncing off the walls and jumping up and down and doing the Van Halen
1: thing.
0: No
1: shirts.
0: Yeah, it was a crazy difference. But the funny thing about Van Halen was, and I'm surprised that they had Bachman Turner Overdrive on that bill, because they were notorious back in the day for having opening bands that would tank.
1: That was in their very beginning. They wanted somebody that sounded so bad that they sounded great.
0: Yes.
1: They were so insecure in the beginning.
0: And I went to one of those shows, too. And this was probably about 83, 84, somewhere in there. And this band called The Velcros. Seriously, that was the name of the band. The Velcros opened up for them. By the third song, people were throwing things at them. They had to get off the stage after about 2.5 songs because people were throwing things and booing. I don't even remember how they sounded. All I remember is that. And I'm thinking to myself, that's just mean to, you know, put somebody out there that's going to get that kind of reaction to make you look
1: knowing
0: they're going to get that kind of reaction. And the funny thing is, since then, I haven't even looked up the Velcros. I want to look it up and see if there's any record of them anywhere, or if I'm just imagining this, but I'm almost positive the band was called the Velcros, and they were booed off the stage.
1: Wow.
0: It was just sad. Phone lines are open, 210-599-5555. Let's go to James. James, good morning. Welcome to the Rockin' Home Show.
2: Hey, let me pull over. I'm driving, but I'm just leaving the neighborhood. So before I get on the highway,
0: alrighty.
1: Make sure you're safe.
0: All right. Yeah, we don't want any accidents on our watch.
2: I'm on the shoulder here with my flashers. Hey, I just tuned in. Speaking of Van Halen, I took my son or vice versa on their last show here. I believe it was 2012. And we sat on the ninth row on the floor on the inside. It was awesome. And what you said about their opening acts, I was kind of surprised when we bought the tickets. Cool and the Gang opened for them. And I didn't know it was a tanking thing because the audience loved them.
0: No, later on, they got some more confidence and didn't feel like they needed to do that anymore. But back in the earlier days is when they would do that. Yeah, when I saw with Bachman Turner Overdrive, the audience loved BTO.

0: I'd absolutely love Kool and the Gang, but again, what a weird pairing, right? Kool and the Gang and Van Halen.
1: Right, that's what I thought. That's what I thought when I bought the tickets. Then I did a little bit of research and found out that Van Halen, when their early days, was open for Kool and the Gang. Yes.
0: I did not know that.
2: Me neither.
0: That's pretty cool.
1: I read that somewhere. How true it is, I don't know, but I read it. You know, everything on the internet you read is true, of course. listen, I'm trying to do a garden tub to roll-in shower conversion, and I'm having a little difficulty finding a contractor. I have the product in mind called Best Bath. It does these roll-in shower fan for hospitals, nursing homes, residences, etc.
0: Yes, sir.
1: But I need a local a general contractor that can do this because it's going to involve moving plumbing, moving a drain line, and framing up a couple of walls, the enclosure for the roll-in once they take out the garden tub. Do you have any recommendations?
0: Let me give you the number for Real Solutions Home, okay? Do you have the pen handy?
1: I do. Hold on. I'm in the truck. I got one here in the console. I got a envelope here. Let me make sure this pen right. Okay, we're good. I'm ready.
0: Okay, the phone number is 210-862-4995.
1: 862-499. And the name of the company again?
0: 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Zip Gist is the owner of the company.
1: Zip Gist. Okay, I'll give him a call on Monday. I appreciate it. Thank you.
0: Yes, sir. Thanks for calling, James. Appreciate you.
1: Uh-huh. You too.
0: Bye-bye. Okay, let's see here.
2: That's cool that they opened up for Kool and the Gang.
0: Yeah, I never knew that.
2: Did you ever see Kool and the Gang?
0: I was at that show.
2: At that show?
0: I was at that show. Yeah, I was at that show. And since then, in 2017, at the Classic, Kool and the Gang played, and so I saw them at the Classic at Dodger Stadium.
2: I saw them with Casey and the Sunshine Boys. And
0: Sunshine Band.
2: Sunshine Band, sorry. And a couple others, I'm trying to remember. And it was in San Antonio towards Selma in that...
0: Oh, at the Verizon. Down at the Verizon Wireless Amphitheater.
2: Yes.
0: I think I may have been at that show, too. Yeah, I may have been at that one. But, yeah, I've seen Kool and the Gang several times. They're awesome.
2: Awesome.
0: There
2: are awesome.
0: Was there, too. Earth, Wind, and Fire.
2: Earth, Wind, and Fire.
0: I take
2: yes.
0: it back. It was Earth, Wind, and Fire that I saw in at Dodger Stadium. It was not Kool and the Gang.
2: Mm.
0: But Earth, Wind, and Fire were...
2: Phenomenal.
0: Well, you know, they're coming here with Lionel Richie. Earth, Wind,
2: oh,
0: and
2: man.
0: Earth,
2: what a
0: Wind,
2: great
0: and Fire
2: matchup.
0: And Lionel Richie. Heck, yeah.
2: Where?
0: I think it's going to be... It's either going to be at the Dome or at the Frostbank Center. It's one of the two. That's one I would like to go see. That's going to be a good show, but yeah, I mean it's funny how bands come around and you know and other bands rise and they wane a little bit and it's nice for those ones that they helped out to you know for them to help them out and on the other side.
2: I actually met Lionel Richie.
0: Did you really?
2: Yeah, I'll tell you that story off air, but he did the soft grand opening at the Beau Rivage in Mississippi.
0: Yeah. Yeah, I've been to the Beau Rivage.
2: Yeah.
0: Yeah. Is Beau Rivage still open?
2: Oh, yeah.
0: It was Margaritaville that closed down.
2: Yes.
0: It was destroyed in the hurricane and they never rebuilt it. That's right. That's right. But yeah, I mean, Beau Rivage is a great casino.
2: Yeah.
0: Lots of fun. And he was there for that?
2: Yes, he was.
0: That's pretty cool. That's pretty cool. No, I've never seen Lionel Richie. That I would like to see. We have got to take a break, and then we'll get back on the other side. Take your calls at 210-599-5555.
2: There's a problem.
0: What's that?
2: We're on time.
0: We're almost on time. We're right there. We're getting closer and closer every time. This time I want to talk about Apple Pest Control, though. My friends over at Apple Pest Control have the very best in pest control service. And I don't care what the problem is. It could be scorpions or roaches or ants or fleas, whatever it is.
2: Squirrels.
0: Squirrels. They can help with that.
2: I know.
0: Yeah, they can help with squirrels, rodents, which I guess a squirrel is a tree rodent. They're a tree rat. But
2: I think they have red fox.
0: Yeah, maybe. I don't know. They might. But they can take care of any kind of pest control problem that you need. And you talk about a super group of people. 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

0: Dove Show, right here on AM 550 FM 107.1 KTSA. So during the break, Mike said, you got to look up that band, make sure it's the right band. And I was right. It was the Velcros who opened for Van Halen
1: at the arena.
0: The Hemisphere Arena.
1: Place to see
0: it. It was my favorite. Truly my favorite. I love the Hemisphere Arena. But I put in who opened for Van Halen, 1984 Hemisphere Arena. That's who pops up. And the article talks about them being roundly booed after every song. And I was wrong. I said after the third song they left the stage. It was after six songs they left the stage. They got off. But here I'm looking, and there is actually, they still have a website, velcros.org, live from the vault, live sessions out now. This can't be the same one, though. This is all German. Yeah, I don't think it's the same Velcros.
1: Yeah, but that makes sense.
0: But anyway,
1: great memory.
0: I can remember stuff like that. How is it that I can remember that, but I can't remember, you know, why I walked into the bedroom to get something? It's the craziest thing. Why would I remember that?
1: I can tell you my best friend's phone number from first grade.
0: Yeah, see, that's what I'm talking about.
1: Yes.
0: Yeah. Why can you remember that, but you can't remember the importance of
1: it? My grandmother's phone number was MU52236. Do you remember when they used to use?
0: I do. My dad used to call. He used to call my aunts, and he would say it out loud. He'd say it's her number is BE56932 or whatever it was, and I was astounded that he could remember all these different things. You know, this is back in the day of the party lines and all of that, which. Good old days.
1: Yeah.
0: Good old days. Let's see here. So we were talking earlier about do you want to talk about the market, or do you want to talk about these home inspector items?
1: Why don't we talk about the home inspector failure items?
0: Yeah, let's.
1: Because in my opinion, no home inspection is a killer unless the seller and the buyer can't come to a common agreement. Sometimes, in my opinion, it's better to get something that needs work and get a better deal.
0: And here's the caveat to that I tell anyone, as long as you know, right?
1: Yes.
0: As long as it wasn't hidden from you, as long as it's not something that was purposefully kept from you. If you know that the place needs a new roof,
1: foundation work.
0: You know that it needs foundation work.
1: Plumbing work,
0: electric. There's almost nothing that's a complete deal breaker as long as you're willing to invest the money and you know up front.
1: We had a closing yesterday where the inspection report for a brand new home had lots of things on there. Buyer's like, I'm not buying this with these things on there. I said, hold on. We gave the inspection report to the builder. The builder fixed every one of them.
0: How about that? There you go.
1: Yes. He took it to his subcontractors and said, hey, these are today's codes.
0: Yeah.
1: Make it correct.
0: Which for that situation makes sense.
1: Yes.
0: But let's say you're buying a house that's 80 years old.
1: You cannot be held to today's standards.
0: You can't be held to today's standards. You cannot expect them to be up to today's standards unless they did a full gut remodel and they put that in the listing.
1: And it's fully permitted and all.
0: And all of that. That's the way. But if you're buying a house that's older, especially 50, 60 years old plus, it's not going to meet today's codes. You expect it to not.
1: 10 years ago.
0: Yeah.
1: 5 years ago.
0: Yeah. So you just have to be realistic. But these are some things that home inspectors can uncover that are critical issues. Again, not necessarily deal breakers.
1: Can they be addressed or not is the issue.
0: Correct. And what is a home inspection? First of all, I think a lot of people misunderstand what a home inspection is. Home inspection is a visual check of the dwelling's major systems and their structures inside and out. Homeowners don't technically assign a pass or fail grade. That's what a lot of people, I think, don't understand. There's not a pass or fail in most inspections. They present their findings to the buyer, who can either withdraw an offer or go back with
1: they can accept it or they can negotiate.
0: Or a negotiation, thank you. That's there. Go back and negotiate the repairs. Here are some of the nine most concerning and expensive to fix issues that may come up during a home inspection. This is from industry experts and a home inspector from T3 Home Inspections. Foundation problems is number one.
1: Yeah.
0: Problematic foundations, things you can have are bowing walls, horizontal cracks, sinking corners, all of these things could be a major foundation problem, or they could be due to age or maybe improper installation.
1: Or settling.
0: Or settling.
1: In San Antonio, we have a lot of that. What concerns me about a foundation more than anything is, if it is an improper foundation or we have the foundation movements, did it cause plumbing issues with the plumbing in the foundation that's inside the slab? That, to me, is the biggest concern. So if you have foundation problems and you're negotiating on the foundation problems, make sure you get a plumber to go in there, take a look at it, and run a camera through there.
0: The other thing that you need to look for are things like water pooling around the foundation. That's a telltale sign.
1: That will cause problems, or that's a leak.
0: Horizontal cracks, big red flag, right?
1: Spider web cracks.
0: And you know that there's something structurally not right if that's happening. To what extent, you won't know until you have a foundation expert out to look at it, but you do know that there are problems. It's unusual. This is the thing that is unusual, is to have to entirely rebuild a foundation. So,
1: I've never seen that. I've seen homes bulldozed. I have never seen somebody redo a total foundation.
0: It makes no sense. Here's the thing, though, is the repair of foundations, and this is what you have to be prepared for and know before you go in and say, yeah, I will take that on, or yeah, I'll take it and I'll do that. You need to get a quote from at least one or two companies.
1: I was going to say two or three. And frankly, it could be tens of thousands of dollars. So you do not want to go into that blind.
0: No, you do not. And it's not a shock that you want to get when you get that bill. Let's talk about structural issues. Here's another major problem that can relate to anything affecting the structural integrity of the home. This could be the foundation, roof supports, floor, ceiling joists, walls. Here's some telltale signs of structural issues.
1: Framing could be a big one.
0: Sagging roof lines.
1: Yes.
0: Uneven floors, cracked or bowing or bulging walls, sticking windows and doors. These costs, the cost to fix these can vary, but it could be from anywhere between $5,000 and $25,000, depending on how bad it is.
1: You see, it could be a couple hundred dollars to much more than $25,000.
0: Sure could. The roof trusses, in particular, can be very expensive because they're designed to support and manufactured off-site.
1: And they're engineered to specific specs, and if those specs aren't met, that if they try and do more than what it's capable of, that's where you get the problems down the road.
0: Let's talk about roof problems, okay? Roof problems, while you you have older roofs that need replacing, and I mean, you walk up to a house and you go, yeah, that's going to need replacing, sometimes it's not that easy, right? They're not that easy to spot. And the average, national average to replace an aging roof with shingles, not metal, with shingles, is anywhere

0: even if it's brand new material, it can leak.
1: Absolutely. And, you know, you have to watch for valleys. That's a place that water, you know, penetrates. But it needs to make sure that there's a permit pulled.
0: Absolutely.
1: Because that's another way they'll check.
0: I'll give you an example of, and it's not necessarily done wrong. This was an extreme condition, and I understand that. That's why I'm not upset, and I don't believe that anybody's at fault. We have a standing seam roof down in Corpus on our house down there. And a couple of weekends ago, I was down there, and we had some of the most intense rain that I've ever seen outside of a hurricane.
1: And that wind.
0: And it was hurricane, low force hurricane winds.
1: Yes.
0: 45, 50 miles an hour plus. I think we got up to 80 mile an hour gusts. And I had never experienced a leak at that house. It's got it's not a brand new roof, but standing seam roofs, they're brand new until they get damaged, typically. I mean, they're just long-lasting roofs in very good shape. I started hearing a drip, drip, drip at 6 o'clock in the morning in my bedroom. And I went over, and sure enough, water's running through a light fixture. That's where it's presenting itself. When the rain finally let up, I walked outside to assess where this was happening, and I just couldn't put my mind around it. How am I having a leak at this, on this roof, number one, and number two, at this point? That is where a valley was, but not a valley. I'm sorry. It's where a peak,
1: ridge,
0: where a peak met a flat wall.
1: Okay.
0: And apparently the wind was blowing in that direction, and it was blowing the rain into
1: up and over.
0: Up and over, and it.

0: Let's go to Alton. Alton, good morning. Welcome to the Rockin' Home Show.
1: Yes, I kind of missed the story with the guy with the foam insulation. Earlier in the show, I missed part of that. Could you kind of touch bases back on what his problem was?
2: Yeah, well, he had a... He paid extra for a bubble wrap to be installed, and the installer told him not to put foam insulation over that. And he was concerned because he talked to some other people. He said, just put it right over. The reason we surmised that he was told not to put it over is if you don't have the right humidity and the right AC setup, it could be it could harvest mold.
1: Okay, well, kind of what the problem is, my son has a barndominium. He has foam insulation in the walls, regular mat insulation in the ceiling, and then on the top of that, where the sheeting is screwed to the sea purlins, there's rolled insulation up there. It seems like as long as you keep it around 72, 73 degrees, there's no problem, but if you bump the thermostat up to like 76 or 78, you kind of
0: that can
1: start
0: be a problem.
2: That's exactly
0: that's
2: what
0: right.
2: Martin said. He said keep the AC running all year and at a constant temperature.
0: But yes, you're okay. Right. That is the problem. Humidity and moisture is the problem if you don't do that, and that's why a lot of people discourage you from retrofitting a house with foam, because the AC system that was put in originally was probably definitely not made for that. So if you're not planning on changing out your AC system as well, it might be a bad idea. But otherwise, I love spray foam insulation.
1: Yes. He's all electric, and at peak of the summer, the bill is not bad at all for about a 1,900 square foot barn dominium. But like I said, it just have a little issues with his wife. It's cold in here.
0: that would be my wife's reaction too. She gets cold on a 74 degree day. That's cold to her.
1: Well, I come from old school, and when it was in the wintertime, when it was cold, if you complained about it, and all that, it would say, put some clothes on.
2: I remember
0: that was
2: those
0: the answer.
2: Days.
0: Put another log on the fire or put some clothes on. Those were the answers right there.
1: Exactly. Thank you very much for your show.
0: Thank you, Alton. Appreciate you calling this morning. Let's see who we got here. Gilbert. Gilbert, good morning. Welcome to the Rockin' Home Show.
3: Hey, good morning, gentlemen. How are you?
0: Good morning.
3: All right. I had three quick questions. So first off, I've been wanting to ask Mike Hermes for years, do you know Wilson Cantwell, Hobby?
2: Say that again?
3: Wilson Cantwell, Hoppy Cantwell, he's been in the realty business for about how long you have, 40-some-odd years?
2: No, I don't offhand. Doesn't sound familiar.
3: Okay, cool. I've been wanting to ask you that for years. The other question, I had a societal question. Well, you guys are older guys, and we're talking old school quite a bit. Well, let me ask you about the home improvement question. City permits for electricity for an older home, do they generally take several months?
2: No.
0: Depends on where you're at.
2: If you're in San Antonio, it's much quicker. If you're in New Braunfels, yes.
3: Okay, because I've been waiting probably about 2 months. Going to have an add-on on site, a new electrical for a mini split. It's been taking quite a while with my contractor, but he said the city emails, and they got to verify a lot of things. So I'm just kind of curious.
2: When I had a problem with the city, and this was San Antonio, and with the contractor doing some work, I actually went down there, talked to somebody, and as a homeowner, I was able to get it sped up.
3: I see. Okay. Maybe that's
0: sometimes that works, sometimes it doesn't.
2: Yeah, it doesn't always work. I went down to South Alamo, that office.
0: Is this a San Antonio permit?
3: Yes, sir. Sure is. I'll probably do that because it's been too long. It's starting to get hot, and we may have a problem. But I had a societal question. Maybe you older guys, because I'm an older guy too, can answer for me. If you go everywhere you go, everybody's on their phone, staring at their phone. even like say you go to a break room and you got 10 people in there, you're going to find 10 people looking at your phone, looking at their phone. Is it just me, or that's just the way things are nowadays? Or
2: drives me nuts.
3: Nobody talks to nobody talks to anybody anymore. Like.
0: I experienced this last night. I told you about a restaurant that Debbie and I went to last night. Fine dining, nice restaurant. I looked around that restaurant, and there was a couple sitting at a back booth across from me. And the entire night that we were there, until we got out of there, they were almost constantly on their phones.
2: That drives me crazy,
0: a date night at a fine dining establishment, and you're going to be on your phones all night. I am getting more and more on board with these people that have restaurants that don't allow phones to be out during the dinner. I love that. I think that's if you got to force somebody to do it, you got to force them.
2: Yeah, if you won't, don't come.
0: Yeah.
2: I love that. I hate going to a restaurant and... To me, it's the rudest thing you can do to your spouse, your girlfriend, your friend, whatever. What the heck are you there together for?
0: Yeah, yes, to answer your question, though, yes, it's a societal problem.
2: I agree.
3: I love to talk to people. I love learning about people, learning different things, but nobody wants to talk anymore. They're more interested in their telephone. I thought, is this just me, or what's going on here? It's crazy.
0: Well, I mean, you can...
4: 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KTSA. From ABC News. I'm Mike Tabusky. Iranian state media reports the Strait of Hormuz is closed just minutes after Vice President J.D. Vance told Fox News that peace negotiations in Switzerland were going well. It all appears to be tied to reported Israeli airstrikes on Lebanon, which earlier today killed at least 16 people, according to Lebanese media. Here's ABC News senior White House correspondent Selena Wang.
5: This is the statement that we are getting from Iranian military, according to state media, saying, quote, it is declared that the Strait of Hormuz will be closed to vessel traffic. It noted that this is the first step in response to the enemy's breach of the agreement, and if the aggression continues, further steps will be planned and taken to compel the enemy to fulfill its commitments.
4: The renewed tensions around the Strait of Hormuz come as oil prices had been recovering somewhat.
6: The national average for a gallon of regular now sits just under $4 a gallon at $3.92, about 4 cents lower than yesterday and down more than 50 cents from its spring peak when concerns over the war in the Middle East and disruptions to oil shipments sent prices soaring.
4: ABC's Andrew Dimbert. Drivers are still paying about a dollar more on average for a gallon of gas compared to when the conflict started. One person is dead and 9 people are in critical condition in the UK today after a passenger train crash in central England. ABC News foreign correspondent Marcus Moore.
7: We know from authorities that one train crashed into the back of the other one, but it's unclear why that train didn't stop. And investigators will do interviews and look at any CCTV footage that might help them answer the questions about this deadly crash.
4: In total, nearly 90 people were injured in that crash. Underway right now in Raleigh, North Carolina, the victory parade for this year's Stanley Cup champion. The Carolina Hurricanes. Thousands are packing the streets right now, hoping to catch a glimpse of that iconic trophy. One couple even postponed their wedding by several hours to attend the parade. You're listening to ABC News.
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4: Much of the southern U.S. is under the threat of severe storms today. ABC News meteorologist Samara Theodore.
11: Putnam County, Georgia. A tree fell down and unfortunately two people lost their lives. The threat's not over yet for the south. We have flash flooding anticipated throughout the day. As we head through the afternoon, rounds of rain pulsating from Texas to Louisiana, Mississippi to Alabama.
4: And while the rain is a problem for some parts of the south, brush fires are closing down major roadways in Florida. Two separate fires have now burned through almost 20,000 acres. But the good news is that the bigger one is almost entirely contained, according to fire officials. Police in the Bahamas say an 18-year-old American man was struck by a boat propeller yesterday. Authorities say he sustained serious injuries to his right leg and has been flown back to a U.S. hospital for treatment. And another win for Team USA at the World Cup.
12: Team USA is leading the way.
13: And the building shakes in Seattle.
12: Sitting 3 points clear at the top of the group after another decisive win, this time against Australia in Seattle.
14: This team and this country are starting to believe.
12: And they did it without star player Christian Pulisic, sidelined with a calf injury.
4: ABC's Christiane Cordero in Seattle. It marks the first time since 1930 that the American men's team has won back-to-back World Cup matches. Team faces Turkey Thursday. I'm Mike Dubosky, ABC News.
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20: 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We talk about automotive repair. 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We get away from political talk and we go into the things that matter in your daily life, things like automotive repair. And that's what I'm here to talk to you about. I'm a second generation shop owner and I'm here to help you save money on your car, on your vehicle, on your mode of transportation. Now, saving money could look like I get to help you fix it. Like, let's talk about what you're going to do to check this thing. I get to point you in the right direction on what path you should take. And if that path does need to lead to an automotive repair shop, my goal is to save you money. So if I lead you towards a repair shop, it's only because you could spend, you know, a lot of extra money throwing parts at it or trying to figure it out, whereas a professional might be able to find it a little bit faster. And then if it's something you can fix, you do that. And if it's something that you still cannot fix, then you go ahead and get them to fix it. There are some things that people just should not do at home unless you have a full set of tools and the knowledge to use them. But most of the time, I'm just here to help. I'm just here to try and get you back on the road and save you money. The thing that I'm trying to get across and find different ways of sending this message out is your vehicle that you're driving right now is the usually the least expensive mode of transportation that you're going to have. And the easiest way to keep it inexpensive is to maintain it, really. Do your oil changes, do your fluid changes, do your tire rotations. When it needs brakes, get the brakes done. If you hear noises, go get it checked. If you will maintain your vehicle, you could probably get far more miles than you actually think out of that vehicle. And if you are thinking, well, this one needs a big repair, don't look at it as just this repair, just this month. Okay, look at it as how long have you been driving this vehicle? How many big repairs or how many repairs have you done in the past, let's say, year or 2 years even? And if you haven't done that many, maybe 3 years. And you look back and you're like, wow, I've done nothing but oil changes on this thing for like 3 years. It's okay that you have a big repair because it's the cost per mile, okay? If you say, this is a $2,000 repair, I don't feel like putting that money into this car, even though it hasn't needed a lot in the past, I'm going to go ahead and buy another vehicle. You're avoiding spending $2,000 to go and spend whatever the replacement cost is. I don't know, $20,000. And if you just put it in black and white like that, it's like, wow, I just spent $20,000 to avoid two. So maybe you do this $2,000 repair and then you go and it's another year or year and a half or two and you don't have any other big repairs. Well, you look back and now it's been like 3-4 years total and all you've spent is $2,000 plus regular maintenance. And per mile, that's very, very inexpensive. So let's maintain your vehicles. That's the most important part. And the two things that I like to talk about that is so repetitive on this show, it's always the battery. If you have weird issues electrically or you have an issue where it's not going to start and it's not cranking at all, please, please check your battery. Doesn't matter how old it is, whether it's 2 weeks or 2 years old, check it. It's always the battery. You got to check the battery first, okay? And then the other thing is do your oil changes. And I know that's the most basic information, but so many people avoid doing oil changes. Their engines start to build up sludge over time. It's never just one oil change. It's over time. And then around 100,000, 120, 140,000, you wonder why you need an engine. Well, it's not that you've been neglecting them totally, but you've been going 10,000 miles per oil change when maybe you should have been going about 5,000 miles per oil change. And if you are facing an engine replacement, I have a little bit of advice for that later, but I do need to get some callers. So we've got Jack on the line. Good morning, Jack. How are you doing?
1: I'm doing great. Hey, two issues. One, what do you know about castor oil on an engine? I just heard some things, read some things about putting that in. If you get a lot of miles and it starts to make, I got a Dodge eight cylinder, the half ton, that's doing a little that tapping noise, and somebody recommended putting in castor oil.
20: I'm not a big fan of something like that where it's kind of like a home remedy. I'm not a big fan of that. If you're going to put something in there that you're trying to reduce or lower a ticking noise, especially in a Dodge or a Chevy. Okay. If you're trying to do that, my first prescription and the way I would handle it if I bought that truck was I would start doing my oil changes using BG, and I would do it using the cleaner beforehand and the additive afterwards. It's actually a two-part system. Okay. That would be my first reaction. Now, if you are dead set on putting something in there that I'm guessing the castor oil would thicken the oil, there is a product out there. It's a very well-known product through any one of the parts stores, and it's the Lucas Oil Additive. That is not the same as the BG MOA at all. It is a thickening agent. I'm not a huge fan of using that stuff, and definitely not the stop leak version of it. I'm not the seal sweller one, but the regular Lucas engine oil additive. You can put it in there. You'll know it's that thick stuff when you go to pour it out and it doesn't come out. It's like honey when you pour it out. So if you're doing a last ditch effort, then you can use the Lucas. But for right now, I would say do your oil changes using the cleaner, the BG cleaner, and then the MOA, the motor oil additive afterwards, and do that for the next few oil changes and see if that helps at all. Now, what I do want to encourage you to do is, do you have a good relationship with a shop, the one that you normally use?
1: Yes.
20: Okay.
1: Yeah.
20: Talk to them about this ticking noise, because in Chrysler's, in the Hemis, you can go about doing a repair, okay? And that repair, if done early, can avoid a more costly repair, which is camshaft replacement, okay? But you can do like lifters and stuff, and if the noise is very, very light and there's no damage to the camshaft, then you might want to invest in the repair earlier, much earlier, than waiting and doing the little bit bigger repair. Really, it just adds the cost of the camshaft and some extra time, but I would say go to your shop, have them hear the noise, ask them if they're willing to fix that, because some shops don't do that repair. And then if they are, ask them for a quote. And if you don't have the money right then, save up and get it done much sooner than later, okay? So in the meantime...
1: Okay. Second question.
20: Go ahead. In the meantime, do your oil changes with the BG two-part. And then while you're at that shop getting that oil change done, ask them for a quote on fixing that tick. Go ahead.
1: Second question is 22 F-150... King Ranch, turned on, got about 40,000 miles on it, but turned on the vehicle the other day and got hot air.
20: Okay.
1: Right after I got the update done and I had the guy come back out and say, what did you do to my car and stuff like that? Well, it turned out the right side, the passenger side,
20: yes,
1: had cold air blowing. And
20: yes,
1: the other one had, yes, the hot air blowing. And told me it was... Now, this isn't the first time this has happened. It's when I first bought it, it happened too, and they did everything they could do for the air conditioning system. And then this guy came over and just said, well, it's going on the right side, not the left side. It's the actuator. Well, I talked to my mechanic, was going to bring it down to them, and then lo and behold, I started it up yesterday, and I got air conditioning again.
20: Yes. Like, no. Okay. Count your blessings on that. Actuator, go ahead. Sorry, okay. I'm interrupting.
1: Yeah, no, is that something you've heard of before?
20: Yes.
1: Is it electronic?
20: Yes.
1: Okay.
20: Yeah, so it's very likely that actuator is failing, but let me tell you what happens on, it used to happen a ton on GMs, but also on Chryslers, and anytime you disconnect the battery or like what he was doing where he did a reprogramming and stuff, really it's almost always associated with a battery replacement or disconnection to do some sort of repair, right? You go and you start the vehicle and one of the doors is blowing hot. And the very, very first time, you know, 20 years ago when this happened, it caught me off guard. I was totally embarrassed, and all we did was replace the battery, and the customer came back and said exactly what you said to that gentleman and or person. And so it resets the blend or actuator, and that actuator has to recalibrate. And if that actuator is starting to fail, that recalibration process can, exacerbate it. Basically, it's like, oh, I was starting to fail anyways, but now that I have to fully recalibrate, I'm really failed. And the fact that it came back, if I'm you, I would just drive it like this. You can do a little bit of research. I believe that blend or actuator for the driver's side is the easy one to do. But if you look at it and you're like, oh man, this requires quite a bit to replace this blend or actuator, then don't do it. Just wait until it fails. Okay. But no matter what, you're probably looking at a blend or actuator that failed. Okay. And this happened just as recently as, I don't remember what year model my brother's GM was that this happened on. Can't remember if it was his 2012 or if it was his 2018. But anyway, he found one where he took off the blend or actuator. Same thing happened to him. He took it off and there was like a quick fix where when they put these actuators together, they put grease in them so that it'll slide easily, just a little bit of grease. Well, that grease can tend to pile up, and he took the actuator out, took the actuator apart, cleaned the grease off, put it back in, everything worked, and it has been working to this day. And so anyway, long and short is he didn't do anything wrong. You didn't do anything wrong. You probably have an actuator that failed. This is very common, and if you can do the actuator, it's a very easy repair if it's the easy access actuator. Does that make sense?
1: Yeah. How many hours probably to do it? Two.
20: Okay. So when I say it's an easy one, the easy one will take you 20 minutes. Okay. Or 20 minutes, 30 minutes, 10 minutes, whatever. It's a very, very short amount of time. And the very hard one is dash removal. And you're going to know the difference. One of them, you're going to look under you're looking for the driver's side hot, cold actuator or temperature actuator, not necessarily, definitely not the recirc or the panel floor defrost mode, right? You're looking for the hot, cold on the driver's side. And if it's right there by your right foot, by the gas pedal, then you're going to be able to have this done today.
1: Okay. Hey, as always, thanks very much. And this is the jack that dumped you about a year and a half ago where my truck was vibrating.
20: Yeah.
1: And we thought it was the alignment, and it turned out I had pushed the wrong button to help me
20: yes.
1: turn the lane.
20: Yes, and you have no idea how often I have told that story, and every time I get somebody that gets a vibration, especially an intermittent right that like that, you have become a part of the automotive show without even knowing it. It's like, hey, check your lane departure, make sure that it's either on or off, and then go drive it and see if that corrects it. So thank you for that.
1: Well, everybody I talk to, I talk about your shop, talk about the things that you guys do, and I appreciate the information. I'll let some other callers get on here.
20: Again, thank you bet.
1: Much. And,
20: well, thank you.
1: Wish your wife a happy Mother's Day for next weekend, and don't bet too much on the Kentucky Derby.
20: That's right. Thank you, Jack, so much for the call. Jeff, you're going to be coming up next. If you want to call in, 210-599-5555 is the phone number. This is the Automotive Show on News Talk 550 KTSA and FM 1071.
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20: All right, let's get to some callers. We've got Jeff and Judy on the line. If you want to grab a line, a little bit slow lines this morning, you can fit right in and ask me your question. 210-599-5555 is the phone number here. I am inviting some of my friends to listen from across the United States, really, some other shop owners, and I just let them know that I'm live on air, so maybe I'll hear from one of them. Jeff, you're up first. What can we do for you, Jeff? Judy and Jeff. Jeff, you're up.
24: Hey, Louis, this is Jeff Lavender. Hey, 2019.
20: Man, if you need flooring, if you need anything to do with your home floors, you call Jeff Lavender. And you know what? What is the new name of the company that's only 2 years old now? You know?
24: we changed the name from Green Carpet to the Flooring Connection Outlet.
20: Okay, so. Now listen, y'all, I'm not doing a spot for them. I am telling you, I know Jeff personally. I know his family. I know all of your family, actually. Y'all are just fantastic people. That's enough of that. Let's ask about your car.
24: Okay, so I've got a 2019 Ford F-250, a 6.7 power stroke. And yes. I am hearing horror stories about, is it the CP4 pump?
20: Yes, yes, yes, yes. Okay.
24: Should now, I be did concerned you just about have this? A friend, I got about $180,000 on it.
20: Did you just have a friend that that just had a problem with this and happened to come to my shop? Do we know the same person?
24: I believe we do.
20: Wow.
24: This is a small
20: world. Okay. Yeah. The best thing I can tell you to do, Jeff, is look into the FASS fuel filters. Okay. I'm going to tell you, this is two prescriptions. You're probably not going to install those yourself. I wouldn't advise that.
24: No.
20: Okay. But what I want you to do is call my friends at Truck Source Diesel, TSD. They're over off of, Iota, Nacogdoches, and Wurzbach Parkway. Okay. There's a street, Iota. Call TSD. I went to high school with, I'm a very good friend of mine, Chris Alanis. They started that business from nothing. And now when you go there, you're like, dude, this is insane how many diesels they have here. Tell them, hey, you want all the protection you can for this fuel system. And they're going to say all we can do, I think they're going to say all we can do is add in these external fuel filters. The microns are different. The filtration is better. Please go do that as soon as you can.
24: Okay. Now, let me ask you this. Is it with 190,000 miles, is this something preventive maintenance, just replace it or? You tell me.
20: If you want to spend like our mutual friend that is still debating and may or may not do the job, and it truly is one of those make or break, you want to keep the truck or not. And so if you want to spend, I'm going to give a range for San Antonio, okay? If you want to spend anywhere from 12 to 16,000, then you can do preventative maintenance. It's replacing on Fords. The prescription is slightly different from Chevy's. But guess what? It happens on Chevys too. Anyway, if you want to, the Ford thing, they have a kit, right? And it's all the fuel stuff, fuel filters and up, and then just slightly back. I'm talking about lines and injectors and everything, and then slightly back the return line too, but, and the fuel rail and all that. Now, what we had suggested to our mutual friend is on the GM product, it is recommended or necessary to replace the fuel tank and pump, because what happens is the pump shells out. It shoots metal everywhere, and that metal is not big chunks. It's super fine. And so you could imagine that this fuel system is a closed loop, like your circulatory system, and the metal's in the tank. And so if you don't replace the tank and blow out the lines and replace that pump, all you're doing is as soon as you start that vehicle, you're shoving that metal right back through the system again, creating premature wear. Okay. So if you should, I would never spend that money preventatively. What I would do is do that fast fuel system and ask TSD if there's anything else that you can do.
24: Okay. Now, is this something I can get through you?
20: You know what? I'm going to say yes to that. Let me be perfectly honest with you. It is a bolt-on type application that I would only have a shop do. And I want you to come to me because it would be our first replacement unit of this, but we have serviced these fast systems a lot. So I do want you to come to me and I'll get you the estimate and then we'll figure it out together. It is not a tedious, in-depth, time-consuming, expert level replacement. It's just something that needs to be done by a mechanic and a technician. And so, absolutely. I'd love for you to come to me.
24: Okay. And not to give you a plug here, but I brought my truck in maybe a year and a half ago and you put new brakes on it. And
20: yes.
24: Throughout all the years putting new brakes on vehicles, they've never felt new. That's the first time I had you put brakes on. And I got to say, that truck felt like a brand new truck.
20: Oh, good.
24: Pulled out.
20: I didn't know where you were going with that. That's so great.
24: No, I could not believe. I mean, I called my wife on the way home and said, "You won't believe this." So, And while I was in there, another couple walked in and they go, "What are you doing here? Do you know Louie?" And
20: yes. And it's so, just a small world. And now I'm hearing the connections.
24: It is.
20: You just know everybody, don't you?
24: Well, I do have a lot of customers I've become very good friends with through the years. So
20: that's right.
24: But,
20: that's right.
24: All right.
20: And I'm sorry for giving you a shameless plug. I know that you didn't call in for that, but I was so blown away by your call. I'm like, no, this is somebody I can genuinely say, I love you. I love your company and you can trust the work that y'all do. So, hey, it's mutual here. Thank you.
24: All right. Thanks, Louie. Say hi to the family for me.
20: I sure will, and you too. And let's get Judy's question real quick. Judy, what can we do for you?
7: Yes, I have a 2007 Honda Odyssey, and the GPS works when it wants to. It keeps coming up with a DVD disc reading error, and Honda doesn't work on that anymore. So I read that maybe a 10A fuse might fix it, but
20: probably not. And so what I want to encourage you to do, I have a company that if anybody has any radio repairs, I need you to start here. So if you want to write something down, the company name is Precision Radio, and they're located on Nakoma. Really, they're on a street called Colwick, but it's easier to remember, on Nakoma in between 281 and West Avenue. And you want to look for Precision Radio, their phone number. And if you don't have something to write down, don't take too much information. But, it's Precision Radio, 210-979-0905. They are fantastic. And if he cannot fix it, then he'll point you in the right direction of who can.
7: Okay. Thank you very much.
20: You bet. Well, thank you so much for the call, Judy. I appreciate that. We are right on time for the break. Alan and Brad, y'all hang on tight. This is the Automotive Show on News Talk 550 KTSA and FM 1071.
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20: Automotive show right now, and what I want you to do is call in 210-599-5555. That's why I couldn't hear myself. I turned my own volume down. All right, let's go to, I'm in a new studio, by the way. If you are watching on Facebook, let me know what you think, because it's new to me, and it's I think it's awesome. All right, let's go to Alan. You're up. Hey, Alan, what's going on?
13: Hi, Louie. How are you today?
20: I'm doing excellent. Thanks for calling in.
13: No problem. Appreciate the show as always. Hey, here's the topic of the day for me. When to do a brake fluid flush, and are the test strips or the probes to check moisture content? What's the difference? What's the story on those?
9: Either test variation is fantastic, as long as you're testing it. Either way is fine. The moisture content is... let's see, the precursor. Okay, so if you have higher moisture content, that would be the, it's going to go off whether you have the test strip, which tests it for other metals in there and stuff. So if you have moisture, that's where it begins. Okay, so the moisture one is probably, the better one, I guess. But the test strip is going to test, and if that one tests bad, you absolutely need the brake service, right? The brake fluid exchange. So let me tell you a couple variations on what I have seen, in the real world. If you go through and you're doing the BG schedule, BG suggests the brake fluid exchange be done every 30,000 miles. Okay. If you do that, it's going to be fantastic. If you don't put a lot of miles on your vehicle, then it's actually even more important. And that 30,000 miles might mean 4 years, right? I don't know, if you don't put a bunch of miles on it. If you put a regular amount of miles and that looks like it's yearly, then you decide on how often you want to change this out. Now, what happens in other shops is they might do it every 60 or every 100,000 miles. And the important part is that if you get a test result, that it's time, okay? Like whether it's moisture content or the test strip. Now, if you go to some shops, they do it just with a brake job, okay? So they'll do a brake job, whether it's front or rear, and then change out the fluid, okay? So there's a lot of different ways to do it. If you are truly maintaining your vehicle and you're the one that wants to keep this vehicle for a very, very long time, I would follow the BG schedule. Every 30,000 miles, do it. And then if you are just watching out and then one day you get a report that they say, hey, you've got, look, here's our little tester. We're not faking it. It's right here. you've got a high moisture content, then say, okay, it's money worthwhile to do the brake fluid exchange.
13: Okay, that sounds good. I appreciate it very much. Have a good day.
9: You bet. Thank you. Thank you, Alan. And let's go to Brad. You're up. Hey, Brad, what's going on? What can we do for you?
4: Hey, Larry. Thanks for taking my call.
9: You bet. Thanks for calling in.
4: Hey, quick question on a. So I got a Ford F-150. It's a 2018 with the 3.5 EcoBoost in it.
9: All right.
4: So on start, on a cold startup, this thing rattles and makes all kinds of noise for just a couple of seconds. A couple of seconds, and then it stops.
9: All right.
4: So I'm just kind of curious, you know, what if I have something starting, you know, a problem there or something
9: yes.
4: I can do to...
9: Yes.
4: Know,
9: yes to all of that. All right. Yes. And I love it. Your question, your line of questioning is perfect on this. So in the mornings, you get this rattle. You have how many miles? About 100,000?
4: It's got 125 on it.
9: 125. Man, you're just like the textbook for this is what happens. All right. Now, when on your oil changes, it's you and me and nobody else. Do you do your oil changes every 7,000 or every 10, or do you just wait until the dash tells you to do an oil change?
4: So I bought this truck with 100K, and ever since then, I've done it every 5.
9: Good. This was done before you. Okay. Now, what I need you to do is, I don't like that rattle noise. Okay. Well, okay. The rattle noise could be a couple of different things, but the most common thing is oil. It's timing chain rattle or variable valve timing rattle. So that's the most common one. Now, you could have a turbo that's making noise that has, that if that turbo wastegate is making noise, Ford actually puts something out that says, a little bit of noise is actually acceptable, okay, on the turbo wastegate, but there's actually like a $5 fix for that. So if it's a turbo, there's a spring that you can buy from Lowe's or Home Depot, Lowe's, I found mine at Lowe's, and you can attach this spring in a very DIY fashion, and you can do it in 5 minutes, okay? And you can attach this spring to the wastegate lever and then attach it to another area back there. You're going to have to watch a YouTube video on that, okay, if it's the wastegate that's rattling. That's a very, very easy repair. Now, if it is, I love focusing on the oil because it's almost always oil. I need you to start using the BG cleaner and additive before and after every oil change. Please do that. Now, do you do your own oil changes?
4: I do.
9: Okay, go buy it from a shop. Buy the cleaner, buy the additive. BG, actually, if this was my truck and I bought it and I found out that it was timing chain rattle or oil related, I would actually do the BG dynamic engine service, which is a much bigger one. You can decide, you can talk to a shop and see if they will sell you that dynamic kit. That's one that BG is very careful to say this really should be done by a professional. But the long and short of what this dynamic engine flush is that you're going to drain the oil and take off the filter. You're going to put a new filter on and put the plug in and then fill it with the BG dynamic cleaner. And then you're going to run it for 45 minutes or an hour at 1500. Well, I think it's 2000 or 2500 RPMs. You run it at a very high RPM for a long time at idle. And then you turn it off. And then you drain that out and then put another filter on. You put in the flush oil, the rinse oil, I'm sorry. And then I believe that has the EPR in it. And then you do it again for 45 minutes. And then you do a third oil change, you know, new filter each time. And then you put in your oil, a good high quality oil. And then you put in the BG MOA after that. If you want to see if sludge is your issue, that dynamic service we will knock a home run. If sludge is your issue and you're not getting oil to, let's say, the timing chain or the tensioners or the variable valve timing or whatever, if you're not getting oil there enough and the passages are a little clogged, this will blast it out. Anywhere that oil moves, it will clean it. So I would actually, if it's my truck, I would start with that one. Now, if you don't want to do that, then go buy the two-part oil change kit from any shop that carries BG and start doing your oil changes with that lighter duty cleaner every single time.
4: Okay.
9: If I decide, first, evaluate if it's actually from the front of the engine or lay down underneath the vehicle by the driver's tire and see if that noise is actually coming from like a turbo. And if it's coming from a turbo, then look up the spring fix for turbo wastegate, you know, on a Ford.
4: Okay. All right. So one other clue is when I do change the oil, on that first startup after the oil change, it's really bad.
9: And okay, it's oil. It's quick. Oil.
4: That's kind
9: okay,
4: of
9: so okay. So here's what you're heading towards, just so that you know. You're heading towards a timing chain repair, a replacement of the kit, okay? And so if you want to see if lack of oil is your issue, then I would just do the dynamic and understand that if for some reason, I can't imagine a world where the dynamic makes the problem worse, but if for some reason it gets worse, then that problem is there. Like, you might as well just go today and get a quote on the timing chain thing, find out how much the dynamic is to purchase from the shop, and say, I am willing to spend this dollar amount to see if I can avoid spending that other dollar amount. But know that your repair is the bigger dollar. It's I don't know what that repair is going to run, $2,000 to $4,000 or something like that. And that's not a high and a low. That's just a full on range. It's not a $500 repair and it's not an $8,000 repair, but it's down in the, around the 4,000. So. Right. I would do everything I can to get the best quality oil in there. And I happen to know that that's BG, cleaner and then the MOA afterwards.
4: Okay. And if I brought it like to say you for the dynamic flush, what is that average cost?
9: I have to give a range for San Antonio. I'm going to give a higher range because I don't know what people charge for that. But it is a time consuming process. So you would leave it at a shop or our shop or whatever, I'm going to tell you a range of like 500 to 750. It doesn't mean that that's my range at my shop. It means I have to be fair for my friends in the business.
4: Understood.
9: Okay.
4: Okay. All right. One more question.
9: Go ahead.
4: On same truck, on every startup, there's a tiny little, like a ting right after it starts. I'm getting a tinging noise. It's not real bad or real loud, but it's there. It almost sounds like I don't know if it's the starter.
9: Yeah,
4: after the truck starts.
9: Your description of the noise, I would say you'd have to check the starter first. For sure, it sounds like a starter issue. And if it does it every single startup, that's fantastic because now we could have a technician listening to the starter right there with either a listening device or a long screwdriver and listening and being like, yep, it's right there. That's the noise. And then a lot of times what you'll find is you pull the starter and you move it around and you'll find that the Bendix is not tight or whatever. It's just rattling there.
4: Okay. All right. Well, it starts fine. I mean, there's no problem.
9: Yeah. Yeah. It's just that noise. And if that noise is starting to indicate your starter failure, you would like to, you'd like to fix that sooner than later because you don't want starter failure.
4: Yep. Yes, sir.
9: All right. Well, thank you so much for the call. I appreciate it, Brad. And let's see, Rudy, hang on tight. Rudy, Karen, Joey, y'all are coming up. This is the Automotive Show on News Talk 550 KTSA and FM 1071.
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2: I know I've got some callers, but if you've got Grease Lightning, if you've got a fancy vehicle, not a fancy, if you've got a vintage vehicle and it's in good working repair, why aren't you out driving it right now? Or better yet, go for a drive and tune into KTSA while you're driving, because today is what does my brother call it? Chamber of Commerce Day for San Antonio. This is the most beautiful day that we've had in a very long time. We've got the rain that passed. We've got beautiful sunny weather, and it's cool. It's not just like hot and humid. So this is unbelievable. I can't wait to get outside. Even my son today was like, man, I want to go outside. Let's go to, we are moving callers here. Let's see. Rudy, you're up. What can we do for you, Rudy?
3: Dr. Lou.
2: Hey, Rudy, how's it going?
3: Oh, not bad. Hey, 04 Yukon Denali. I was working on the AC, and I cannot find the low pressure port for that AC system. Did the factory, when they built that, did they force feed that and leave that port out?
2: No. Especially on a year range like that. But no, even on today's cars, they don't. Okay. So on an 04, my first guess is it's on the accumulator. Okay. Or somewhere near there. And the way that we find hard to find service ports is you have to know the high side and the low side and what they look like, right? And so I'm going to say that I know you know what you're looking for, but coming off of the compressor and going towards, I'm going to say it out loud, so just let me get through this. Coming off the compressor and going towards the front of the vehicle, the condenser, you've got the very, very thin line, a very small line, and that's the high side. Now you're going to follow condenser back to accumulator or the expansion valve, and that's a very, very low line. Now, the second that it turns into a bigger line, that's your low side, and so you've got to just follow that low side all the way through. And there's no way, in my opinion, there's no way that even it's an 04, so somebody has worked on AC at some point in its life, they would not replace, let's say, a line and then eliminate the low side. You have to have both sides. It is there, I promise you, and sometimes it's just buried. And so go ahead.
3: Okay.
2: Yeah, no, it's absolutely there.
3: I went up and down. Okay, cool. No, see, because I went, man, I looked and looked and looked, dude, and I cannot. It's got two of them.
2: But yeah, and it's got rear AC also, so you've got some other lines in there, but typically you're looking at the main system where that low side's going to be. And it's got to be, I mean, I'm mentally walking through it, and it's like just at the, just behind the passenger side wheel, you're going to hit the expansion valve or the orifice tube. And then sometimes it's just right after that. Sometimes it's on the accumulator. Sometimes it's on a line that comes back down and goes back down to the, once it comes out of the evaporator, it goes to the compressor. It's kind of rare that it would be there, but it might be buried down there with the compressor too. Okay. Chevys have always been like pretty easy. So,
3: That's why it threw me for a loop, man. Cause I've done this for years, you know, so, and man, I just could not find it. I just kept looking and said, man, what the hell's going on here, man? Did they do this on purpose or what?
2: Yeah. What I'm going to do is I've always got technicians listening. I've always got Bobby at my shop listening, and anybody that's a shop owner or whatever that's listening and you know my personal cell phone, text me where the location is, and I'll mention it later, Rudy.
3: Okay.
2: It's an 04, yeah, like 04 Yukon Denali, and it's got rear AC, and you're looking for the low side service port for the AC because it's buried somewhere. And I know that because, especially if Bobby

0: He's listening right now. I wish he was. He'd right. be like, oh, no, it's located here. That one's always the hard one to get to, but it's right here. So just be listening, okay?
1: Okay, cool. Hey, I like that background, but see where it says garage? You ought to put a torque wrench or a CV joint back there.
0: Oh, man. I'm going to do it. I had a hard enough time trying to find all these tools to put up on my wall here, you know.
1: Right.
0: So, no, I appreciate that. And the backdrop, if this one works out, I might even change it and get a custom one that has, you know, automotive show and call now and all this stuff.
1: Right.
0: But I wanted to do something just a little bit different for my new studio. So thank you, man. That's awesome.
1: Okay. All righty. Thanks, brother.
0: All right, Rudy, you have a great day, and let's go to Karen. Hey, Karen, what's going on? What can we do for you?
2: Oh, hey, Louie.
0: Hi.
2: I have two old cars, an 08 Lincoln MKZ and an 09 Lexus SUV. But my question today is about the Lincoln. The fuel pump just went out on it, and I took it to my shop right up the street, which is a BG shop.
0: Great.
2: And so they replaced that and... you know, of lifetime alignment and the air filter and new batteries. And it all came out, I don't know, just south of $2,200.
0: Yeah.
2: But, you know, I drove to the grocery store just after 5 yesterday, so I couldn't stop on my way home because they were closed. And, you know, it was misting outside. And when I turned on my windshield wipers, which have always worked fine,
0: the car
2: now
0: died.
2: They would keep stopping. If I put it on full blast, they would work. But then when I turn it off, unless I turn it off when they're all the way at the bottom, they'd stop like wherever in motion in the windshield.
0: The good news is that's not a very, very expensive repair. I can tell you that most of the time that is the windshield wiper switch. It could, however, be the motor because it does have like a little circuit board there. It's one of the two. And it is very likely not something that they did, because I didn't hear you mention anything electrical, but if they had to do something weird electrically, there could be a ground that's loose or, you know, messed up, but I highly doubt that. And, you know, it rained. Was it raining before you took it to the shop?
2: No, I took it over there. Well, it went out at a friend's ranch about 30 miles out, and, you know, just wouldn't turn
0: But was it raining when you drove out to the friend's ranch?
2: No.
0: Okay.
2: No, uh-uh.
0: And then before that...
2: And then they somehow got it started, and they said, boy, that you were lucky, because that was the last time it started, and they were going to bring it here, and I said, no, just take it to the shop.
0: Take it straight to the shop. No, so hear me out on this. Yeah. I'm going to use a gross exaggeration, but this is May of 2026, and the last time it rained in San Antonio was May of 2021, I think. So, you know, the fact that you had to use your wipers very, very recently means that this problem could have happened a while back. And it could have happened yesterday, or it could have happened a while back, and we wouldn't have known because it's been 5 years since we had any rain. Now, that's a gross exaggeration, but I think you get the point. It's unfortunate. Yes, a couple months. Yes. And so anyway, it's unfortunate that it happened. It is a repair that'll need to be done. And I don't see a connection between what they did and what you need now.
2: Okay. Well, and this just as an opinion of yours, is that a car worth keeping? I keep it for sentimental value because it's my son's.
0: Yes. Yes.
2: Okay. Really,
0: if you're going to be driving it,
2: if
0: you're going to be driving it now, no car is worth keeping if it's just going to sit in the garage for 6 months out of the year and you're forcing yourself to drive it but if you feel like, yes, I go out and drive it, I think of him, I'm with him and you like it, every car has like flaws, right? Whatever they're Ford or GM or Chrysler or whatever, but that car is actually a fairly reliable vehicle. So yes, I would say hang on to it, and especially if it hasn't needed a ton of repair.
2: They said everything else looked really good on it, and that it was worth doing.
0: That's great.
2: And then
0: I want to encourage you, if it's a second vehicle that you don't, you know what? Hang on to that Lexus RX 350.
2: Okay.
0: We are hitting this news break, and I just cannot avoid this. I do want to make a special shout out. I've got Ian listening, and he's from Aussie's Automotive, and man, he is listening from Lakeland Avenue, Bohemia, New York. And so, Ian, thank you. I had a great time with you a couple weekends ago. This is the Automotive Show on News Talk 550 KTSA and FM 107.1.
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5: From ABC News, I'm Mike Dabusky. In the wake of reported deadly Israeli airstrikes on Lebanon today, Iran is now closing the Strait of Hormuz. Again, ABC's Mary Bruce.
6: Iranian state TV says the military has issued an order to shut down the waterway in response to Israel's continued strikes in Lebanon. Lebanon says 16 people are dead after Israeli strikes earlier today. Meanwhile, Iran says it's sending a delegation to Switzerland for talks with the U.S.
5: Right now, both the president's son-in-law, Jared Kushner, and special envoy Steve Witkoff are in Switzerland, but the timeline for those talks remains unclear. Stephen Day is with the Center for Economic Education at Virginia Commonwealth University. He says even if the strait reopens, it would take a while for oil prices to get back to normal.
7: The oil doesn't start flowing all at once, and the ships don't start moving all at once, and the insurance prices don't come down all at once. All this stuff is connected.
5: A chaotic scene just north of London last night when a passenger train rammed into the back of another train, killing at least one person and sending dozens to the hospital.
8: One passenger describing the chaos and telling UK media he thought a terrorist attack happened. Others said it was sudden, there was no warning and no braking before the crash. And we saw a massive emergency response unfolding with ambulances and helicopters used to take survivors to area hospitals.
5: ABC News foreign correspondent Marcus Moore. At least one tourist was killed when a fire broke out at a resort in the Dominican Republic yesterday. More than 1,600 people had to be evacuated. The cause of that fire is not known at this point. And another win for Team USA at the World Cup, with the men's team beating Australia 2-0 yesterday in Seattle. Sports columnist Christine Brennan says it's the first time since 1930 the U.S. has won back-to-back games.
9: This should be another couple great weeks for soccer in the United States because of this U.S. men's team.
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5: A federal judge has rejected former President Joe Biden's attempt to block the Trump administration from releasing to a conservative group recordings that Biden made with a ghostwriter. ABC's Chuck Sievertson.
13: Judge Dabney Friedrich says the public interest in the material outweighed whatever privacy rights Biden has, but she put her ruling on hold for up to 3 weeks so the former president can appeal. Republicans in Congress demanded the recordings after a special counsel declined to file charges against Biden over whether he improperly had classified documents in his possession. The Heritage Foundation formally requested the recordings and transcripts from 2016 and 17.
5: At least a dozen people were shot in Chicago overnight after a drive-by shooting in the city's South Side neighborhood. Investigators believe a red SUV pulled up alongside a large crowd and two people inside that vehicle fired shots before fleeing the scene. What was supposed to be a fun day at an amusement park outside New York City turned into a nightmare for about a dozen people stuck on a ride for hours, several stories above the ground. This parent describes what she saw on the Wave Twister ride at Adventureland in East Farmingdale, New York.
14: You see some of the kids that are like in grimacing from being in physical pain, from being dangled and, you know, like forced to like sit like that.
5: Suffolk County police say no injuries have been reported, but it took hours to rescue riders between age 5 and 40 years old. Mike Dubosky, ABC News.
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0: To the caller that had the GM Yukon Denali with AC, that was Rudy. A couple of different folks have said, and Ian in New York actually texted me and said, hey, man, that lower service port, that low side service port should be very easy to find. And it should be either on the accumulator or just really, he said, off the accumulator towards the passenger side wheel or firewall. And then just follow your hand down that line. But he said, man, from everything I remember, it should be very easily accessible. Bobby said accumulator also. So if yours has been removed, then Dad said, hey, don't forget to mention Carlisle, because if it's been removed or for whatever reason, if it's just not there, I can't imagine a reason it wouldn't be there. But anyway, go to Carlisle Auto Air and see, you know, you may have to buy a component and see if it's on the accumulator or if it's on a line. And if you need to get a line made, and especially for those of you that need something made, you can go to Carlisle Auto Air and they can make lines in case there's something that's just obsolete. And so, Karen, we're going to get right back to you, but I do want to take Joey's call real quick. Joey, what's going on? How are you doing? And how can I help you?
21: Hey, thank you for taking my call. I hope you're having a great weekend. I appreciate
0: you
21: what
0: bet.
21: You do for us.
0: Yes, it is. It's a gorgeous weekend. I mean, I cannot wait. I mean, I love my new studio, but I cannot wait to get outside.
21: Well, I'm calling about my 02 F-350, and I've never changed the transmission fluid. What do you think I should do?
0: How many miles?
21: 265.
0: Is it shifting poorly or any sort of shifting issues at all?
21: I think it shifts as good as the day I bought it.
0: Okay, then what I would do is, if it's mine, and in fact I bought I bought a truck that had 350,000 miles on it. It was an F-250, and I'm so sad when I talk about it because it left my life. But anyway, I bought it at 350, and I serviced it like the week after I bought it. And so if you have no shifting issues, I would actually encourage doing a service, because no matter what, that transmission fluid's going to break down. And if it hasn't broke down somewhat, at least by now, then you're headed for it. So go ahead and do a service on it. That's my opinion. You're going to find shops that would say, that guy's smoking crack. Why would he do that? If you don't have shifting issues, then you're not trying to solve a problem. Get that fluid out of there and put good fluid in. It's not going to do any harm. But if you did, you had 250,000 and you're like, man, yeah, it kind of delays here and there and whatever. Then if you're doing a transmission service for that, just know that doing a transmission service could, in theory, exacerbate whatever problem you're trying to fix, or it could fix that problem, in which case you're avoiding a transmission repair. So if I wasn't clear, go ahead and service it. That's my opinion.
21: Okay. Do you do half and then half, or all of it
0: no,
21: one time?
0: No, if I'm going to do it, if it was coming into my shop, I would hook it up to the machine and do a transmission service to get all the fluid out of there.
21: Okay. Well, I appreciate the help. That's what I wanted to hear, but because the truck's running like a champ.
0: That's so great.
21: I'm not going to sell it, and I don't want to buy another one. Today's prices are just crazy.
0: That's right. Yes, sir. Okay, and well, thank you so much for the call. Sorry, I just got another message from Bobby. Thank you for that call, Joey. We're going to get back to Karen and then John. And let's see here. Bobby said, take off the low-pressure switch and temporarily put on a retrofit fitting, jump the switch, and then charge it. And so you jump the switch once you're done, I guess, and that way it'll – well, let's just say if you really needed to access the low side to do an evacuate, then just put on a retrofit fitting where the switch is, the low pressure switch. And then, in my opinion, if you're doing some sort of AC repair, then go ahead and get an accumulator that has the fitting on it and the switch, or whatever line that you're supposed to be on. Go to, go run by Carlisle and pick up the part that you need. Okay. So I think we can move on from that AC question. Karen, what's going on? What can we do for you? That was the RX330.
1: One last quick question. For those two vehicles, the Lincoln MKZ, it's just at $121,400. Okay. And then the Lexus RX350, that's a 08, I mean 09, is at just south of $136,000. And the guy I bought the Lexus from kept it. It was like showroom condition, but he put a premium in it. And then with the gas price, I've been kind of mixing in some lower grade. But I talked to a friend, and he said, no, spend extra money and put the highest grade in it.
0: My mom just asked me the same question on her vehicle, the same question. So my opinion on this is, on that Lexus, and if you asked, which you didn't, but if you asked, hey, on these two vehicles, both almost same year make and model, I mean, almost same year range, and definitely same mileage range, which vehicle is the more reliable? The Lexus, by far, hands down, Lexus,
1: yeah,
0: okay?
1: Uh-huh.
0: But with the question at hand on the premium versus regular, in my opinion, I would do regular gas fuel. I would do my oil changes at a shop that carries BG products, and I would ask for 44K at every oil change. Okay, 44K is the cleaning agent for the fuel system. Okay. I would put that in, and then to top it off, I would say that if you ever take the Lexus to Austin, Houston, Dallas, any kind of road trip down to Corpus or Rockport, excuse me, during those road trips, I like to do this, and this is my opinion, but I like to put premium or plus, I'm sorry, I like to put plus in there during a good long road trip. And so that's my solution for you. Don't spend the extra money
1: the
0: all
1: MKZ,
0: the time.
1: Is it okay? Okay.
0: Huh?
1: Is the MKZ good with regular?
0: Yeah. Yeah, and because you're one person driving two vehicles, every time you get your oil change, just put some 44K in the tank. Okay, and that way you're cleaning everything, you're doing everything by the book, and then every once in a while when you're going on a road trip in either vehicle, go ahead and put premium or plus in there. But that's my prescription.
1: Well, and just real quick, I'm kind of the used car salesman's dream, because I just drive really short distances here in New Braunfels. But when I do drive it, it's usually anywhere from a minimum of 60 to 300 miles for either one of them.
0: Great.
1: So So
0: great.
1: Should I maybe just put the medium grade into the Lexus as opposed to regular? That guy.
0: No. Just okay. If you want to spend the money, go ahead and put the plus in there. But what I'm saying is, my definition is regular plus premium. Okay, that's the three grades, mm-hmm. right? So that's my definition. Now I would say put in regular in both cars and put in BG44K at every oil change, and then when you go on one of your 300-mile road trip, go for plus. Okay. Neither one of those cars require premium. Please don't waste the money on that.
1: Okay.
0: Okay.
1: All right. Well, thank you for that. All right. Thank you, Louie.
0: You bet.
1: Go
0: well, thank you.
1: As soon as you can.
0: Yes. As soon as I'm off air. I don't ever want to just get off air, but I can't wait until I can go outside. Yep. Thank you so much for that. And we're going to have Joel. Let's see here. You're going to have John, Sam, and then Joel. Y'all hang on tight. I'm going to take a quick break and get right back to you. This is the Automotive Show on News Talk 550 KTSA and FM 1071.
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0: Access transmission. You heard me talk about him earlier with a caller that had an issue with a Nissan CVT transmission. And I was talking about them because I truly endorse them. I don't know what you want to call it, but I use them. We call Access transmission, if it's not daily, at least weekly, for vehicles that have come through our shop that need transmission repairs. And we'll either send them over there or just send the whole customer over there or refer people over there. Access transmission does very good, I would say excellent transmission work, and they will fix whatever's wrong with your transmission. So too many times if you go to a transmission shop, they, I guess, air quote, diagnose it, and they just say, well, this one needs a rebuild, this one needs a rebuild, everyone needs a rebuild. That is not the way Access transmission works. If they can figure it out and they find out that it's something outside of your transmission that needs to be repaired, you will save a ton of money and you will get the right repair done. And this is what Access transmission does for you. In fact, they're so honest that if you go there and you are confident that it's a transmission issue and it's not, they're going to refer you to a shop that's going to be able to figure out the issue, because all they do is transmission repairs. And if it needs to be rebuilt, you can trust that that's the only repair that would have fixed your vehicle. They're going to do the rebuild right here in San Antonio. 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
0: We got some callers on the line, and we are ready to talk about automotive repair. Something big coming up, Mother's Day, and I want you to know that there's a San Antonio landmark, just as big as the Alamo for me. The barn door is closing, and so for those of you who know the barn door, it's tough to talk about this because, man, my parents would tell every single server every time we went in that I had been going to the barn door, since I was basically born, and they would put my car seat on the table, right? So I've been going there all these years. I've had lots of really, really great memories there, and family memories, automotive repair memories from the meetings that we've held there, Christmas parties with my friends at Alamo Heights Garage and Kaiser's Automotive and just all these. Gus Mann Automotive. For those of you who've been in San Antonio, these are some names here in San Antonio. And Lone Star Radiator. We would go and have these Christmas parties there and stuff. Anyway, the barn door is closing, and their final day is Mother's Day. And I talked to a couple of the servers yesterday. We went last night for dinner because we heard about it, and we said we got to go. They're only doing appointments or reservations. They're only doing reservations, and my advice to you is if you want to go to the barn door before they close, make a reservation, obviously, and you got to make it early. Like, don't go at 7 o'clock on Friday night like we did. Go early. Take an early dinner or something like that. And then Mother's Day, I think they're full. I'm speaking for them at this point. You could try and call in and ask. But anyway, it's something else. It's hard to imagine that they would be closing. And my wife, while we were sitting there, I kind of get off in these, mind spaces. And I started thinking about stuff. And she said, well, what are you thinking about? Are you just sad that they're closing and stuff? And I said, no, because I understand business, right? And I get it that things happen, but I'm trying to figure out how this doesn't happen to my business. You know, it's like, man, these guys are just a staple for San Antonio. And so she brought me out of that weird place, and I just want you to know, if you want to go to the barn door, now's the time, and their last day is Mother's Day. All right, let's go to John. You're up. Hey, John, what's going on?
7: Hey, sir, how are you?
0: Very good. Thanks for calling in. Oh, yeah, it's breaking up a little bit, but go ahead.
7: Yeah, sorry about that. I'm out at the ranch, and I'm kind of in the barn here, and I have two barns, but the reason I was calling is I have a 2004 Chevy 2500.
0: Love it.
7: And the other day, I hooked up my trailer to it, went to town, got a pallet of feed and stuff, and then I loaded it and parked it, and then that was Monday or Tuesday, but Thursday I jumped in it to start it, and I've never had an issue with it. It's got about 250,000 miles on it, and I do the services, take care of it like I'm supposed to. But when I jumped in it to start it, I turned the key and it kept cranking and cranking for a second, and then it stopped. And I've never had to do that. But when I went to go to start it, now it just cranks and cranks and cranks and cranks like it's not firing.
0: All right. No matter what, I'm probably going to say that it's going to be the fuel pump. There are a few other things it could be, but it's probably your fuel pump. I would do a fuel pressure test. Absolutely. For sure. Just to make sure that you have no fuel pressure. And then you want to find the, I think it's a pink wire, but back towards the pump, you want to make sure that you have power going to the pump. If you turn the key to the on position and you don't hear the traditional whine of the GM fuel pump back at the fuel tank, you can also try banging on the tank. Make sure you're not out of gas, okay? Chevys also have a problem where their fuel gauge is broken, and some people forget that it's empty, you know? And so make sure you have gas. Bang on the fuel tank with some something like a mallet, not a hammer that's going to poke through the fuel tank. And I know that the Chevys also have that shield underneath it. So you just want to try and get to the actual tank to bang on it. But sometimes that jarring motion can break the fuel pump, the windings loose or whatever, and allow it to start again. And if you bang on the tank and it starts, it's a fuel pump. Okay. But otherwise, do a fuel pressure test. Make sure you have power going to the pump. Because if you don't have power going to the pump, you're clearly not going to have any fuel coming out of the pump, and you've got a different issue, okay? Fuel pump relay or something like that. You could also swap the fuel pump relay if you just want to do that today. Swap it with some other relay, the AC relay or whatever. Swap that fuel pump relay before you do any testing and just see if it'll start. But if you have power to the pump and you have no pressure, you very likely have a bad fuel pump. That is the most common problem, and it can fail anytime. It doesn't have to give you warning. And then on your fuel pressure, if you have fuel pressure, let's say that the spec is supposed to be 45 to 55 ish. I don't know what it is, but you need to look it up. And you're at 40 or 35. That's enough to say, I have fuel pressure, but not enough fuel pressure. All right. And it's still not going to start. So many people will just go and hit that Schrader valve and the fuel will shoot out. And they're like, oh, I have fuel pressure. I hit that Schrader valve. And we make a joke about it. Well, okay, did it hit the hood, you know, or did it get halfway to the hood? And that is a mechanics joke of saying that just because fuel is coming out doesn't mean that you have the right amount of pressure or volume. And so anyway, most likely you're going to end up replacing the fuel pump. But the other thing you could do is just scan it and make sure you don't have a crankshaft sensor code, because if you have a crank sensor code, that will cut fuel and spark, and then it doesn't matter if you do the fuel pump, you miss the crankshaft sensor. It's still not going to feed power. Anyway, did I make myself clear enough on that, what you should be checking?
8: Yes, sir. Yeah, yes, sir. And it's okay. Funny you say that, because my fuel gauge is going crazy. Like it's reading all the way, like it's twisted all the way around, but it still says on the digital part, it still says 220 miles. But I keep till empty. But I always keep it full because I'm out here at the ranch and it's a long way to town. But I just wondered if that had anything to do with it. But I hear it when I turn the key on. I hear it working, like the fuel pump comes on. I hear it like it's clicking, you know.
0: So what we know, is you have power back there, so that's good. You don't have to test that power wire. You should bang on that tank. And then go to O'Reilly's and just borrow or buy a fuel pressure gauge. They're very inexpensive. And any fuel pressure gauge you buy for, I don't know, 30 or 50 bucks or something, should have the adapter for the GM either already on it or it'll come in the package. And then test your fuel pressure, read the gauge, and then find out what the fuel pressure is supposed to be. You must find out what that is, because otherwise you don't know if it's passing or failing. You just know you have 25 PSI of fuel pressure. So that's my suggestion to you.
8: Okay, I appreciate it. Hey, we've listened to you a long time, and also I wanted to just give a shout out to my niece that likes to listen to you. She's 11 years old. Her name's Kayla. She's sitting in the other truck listening to you right now.
0: Oh, man, what is her name?
8: Layla.
0: Layla, I hope that you enjoy listening to the Automotive Show. And if you are ever, ever interested in fixing cars, there are a lot of ladies that are in the automotive repair business, and they are doing wonderful things. They're smart. This is not a dudes-only business. This is something where if you love working on cars, I'm going to encourage you to go through it. And Layla, thank you so much for listening. I really, really enjoy that. Thank you.
8: Yeah, she's looking at I can see her in the rear mirror of the other truck, and because I'm trying to stay away so I don't get that feedback. And she's looking.
0: Oh, that's fantastic. Well, thank you, Joel, and I really, really appreciate that. Or was that John? I'm sorry, was it John? Yeah. All right, John, thank you so much for the call. Layla, thank you so much for listening. Let's get to now. It's going to be Sam. Hey, Sam, what's going on?
9: Yeah, how you doing, Dewey?
0: I'm doing great. Thanks for calling in.
9: Okay, so I've got a 2010 Honda CRV.
0: Okay.
9: And it's got 40,000 miles only. It looks brand new, believe it or not.
0: That's fantastic.
9: So, it's a 2010, though, and I've never changed the plugs. And now what I'm starting to notice, when I start it up, It's kind of rough a little bit, but when I take off, everything smooths out. When I get to a stoplight, it kind of like jerks, like almost wants to turn off at times. And then when, of course, when I accelerate and go, there's no problems. So I don't want to just start changing plugs and this and that because they've been in there forever. What and I don't have
0: the check engine light on?
9: Service. No, sir. No, no service. No check engine light is on whatsoever.
0: All right.
9: Right.
0: You've got a basic maintenance package that you need to do on this vehicle. And I know you said you don't want to just replace plugs. I'm going to highly encourage it. Okay. So do replace the plugs. And if you're going to, are you thinking about doing some of this work yourself? Like, can you do some work on vehicles?
9: I can, but I've got a friend that's pretty knowledgeable and he's got a small little shop and I like to help him out, you know.
0: Okay, great. So I want you to buy the best plugs that you can, whether that means going to the dealer or getting NGK or Denso or whatever would be the OE replacement at any auto parts store, any O'Reilly's or Napa or whatever. Okay, so get the plugs, and if it has boots for the coils that are available, if it has boots, then get plugs and boots. That's like saying in the old cars we would do plugs and wires, right? Plugs and boots, do that.
9: Right.
0: And then I want you to do at the shop, if they'll do it, okay, a carbon cleaning. Now, one way that you can, a smaller shop that doesn't do BG products and stuff, you would do a throttle body cleaning for sure, and then a mass airflow sensor cleaning. For sure. No matter what, the years on this car are, they're catching up with you on the maintenance that need to be done. Okay. So we're going to do plugs, boots, throttle body cleaning at the bare minimum. A carbon cleaning would be better. And then you're going to do a mass airflow sensor cleaning and see if that all takes care of it. Now, the technician that's working on it should say, okay, well, you've got kind of a rough idle. I do need to check the, you know, if it's got an idle air control valve or anything. And then you want to check for any vacuum leaks, but you don't have a check engine light indicating like a lean condition, so I don't think it's going to be a vacuum type issue. I do want you to do regular maintenance on this thing. And you said it was an 2010?
9: You're right, 2010.
0: Okay.
9: 40,000
0: miles. I don't think on the 2010 that the Hondas had a replaceable fuel filter at all. But if it had one, this would be the time to do it. And then, I do want you to look into if that car is equipped with a timing belt that you need to replace that timing belt. Okay. I know it's only got 60,000, but you've got 15 years on this thing. It's time for the timing belt, but that's not part of your idle issue. Let's get the idle issue fixed and then start saving up and do the timing belt and water pump all in one swoop, a kit. And that's your maintenance prescription from me.
9: Okay. Yeah. Everyone, I know how to do, the mass airflow sensor cleaning. I've also, clean the throttle body, but not taking it off, just on, you know, just disconnecting the hose and the joint.
0: You can take
9: but
0: it off if you want.
9: That's not enough.
0: Yeah, you can take it off if you want, but I would definitely make sure that you're doing a really good throttle body cleaning. Even if you've done it and it was a year ago and you haven't put that many miles on it, I would do a really good throttle body cleaning. I wouldn't necessarily tell you to take it off. I'm going to encourage you to look at the carbon cleaning and find a BG shop that'll do that, because it's a fogger that we fog the throttle body in the intake, and it cleans the intake valves and the combustion chamber. It cleans it of carbon. With this low of miles, it kind of tells me that this thing does short trips, and those are the worst to build up carbon, and it doesn't get very many miles on it. It's a lot of hot cold cycles where it warms up but then turns off. So carbon cleaning is going to be pretty important on this one. And then on Hondas, I'd be silly to overlook the fact that most Hondas suggest a valve adjustment at some point. It might need a valve adjustment. So just kind of running out of time right now, Sam, but thank you so much. Or Joel, I'm sorry.
9: Okay.
0: Yeah, it's Sam.
9: Thank you.
0: Yeah, thank you so much. I hope that helps a little bit. We've got Joel and Michael coming up. This is the Automotive Show on News Talk 550 KTSA and FM 1071.
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0: We are ready to start, and let's see, we're going to have Sam, and then we're going to have, there we go, we're going to have Joel, Michael, nope, not Sam, we're going to have Joel and Michael coming up. Let's see, Joel, you're going to be first up. What can we do for you?
1: Hey, Louie, good afternoon. Louie, this is Joel. Got a
0: Joel,
1: question. I need to move up from a 1 F50 four-wheel drive. I need something with a little bit more beef to it. After researching the 2500 GMCs and Fords, I'm brand specific, I don't care. There's so many issues with motors and transmissions from anything about 2020 on. The white boy's not going to do that. So what I need, is there any gas? I do light towing on occasion, but I definitely need a four-wheel drive for the farm and ranch. Is there any gas engines from either one that are reputable that I could use?
0: If I had to pick between my Ford and my Chevy, right? Not mine, but if I had to pick between a Ford and a Chevy right now for a 250 or 2500, just a three-quarter ton, I'd have to go with the Ford. I really would. And I'm not the new car guy, right?
1: Okay.
0: I'd have to go with the Ford gas engine. It's so weird because they all have
1: like
0: so
1: a
0: many.
1: Gear and a motor size. I understand. I know. That's why I'm calling.
0: Yeah. Okay. So if you land on, I don't even know if the 2500s or the three quarter tons, I don't even know if they come with the EcoBoost, but, if they did, you could go with an EcoBoost or the 5.0. Probably the 5.0 is going to be a little bit more what you need. And on either one of them, year range. Yeah. If you hit 2020, that's probably a good range, 2020 to whatever, 22, maybe 23, because you're looking for a used one. So I'm not real picky on the year range, but no matter what, if you're buying used and it has any kind of mileage on it, I mean, it's going to have mileage. So when you buy it used, get it, start doing the maintenance instantly. If it's up at 100,000 when you buy it, go for the BG Dynamic Cleaner. Before you start, I mean, you buy it, drive it home, drive it to a BG shop, get the dynamic cleaning done. That'll kind of reset everything and do your oil changes every 5,000 miles on whatever engine you choose. But again, I would have to go with the Ford because the GM three quarter ton, they're going to have the bigger engine in it, the whatever it is, the 6.0 or 6.2 or whatever. They're having some ridiculous issues right now. And so I would have to go with the Ford.
1: Okay. Very, very good.
0: Yeah. Yes, sir. And it sounds like we broke up there just for a little bit, but that's going to be my suggestion to you, Joel. And thank you for the call. It sounds like the phone just broke up. Let's get to Michael. You're up. Michael, what's going on?
2: And this is Michael. Yeah, it's just like that previous caller. I got both of my kids in the car listening to you, too. We're longtime listeners.
0: That is so awesome. This is a family show. I love it. This isn't politics. This is cars, and everybody has, you know, is in a car at some point or another. Not everybody wants to do home repairs, but everybody wants to know about their car. So go ahead. What can I get? How old are your kids?
2: I have Logan. He's 18 and are getting ready to be 18, and Tegan is getting ready to be 8.
0: Oh, man, I have Emma, who's 7, and she's in here with me, but not on camera, and then my son's 12. Now, let's go for your question, but I'm wondering if it's going to lead towards the 18-year-old. Go ahead.
2: No, actually, it's my truck. So it's a 2016 Ram. It has about 80,000 miles on it. I don't drive it much. It's a 5.7 Hemi, and, you know, occasionally when I go out to start it, you know, battery's getting a little low, I believe. I don't know if it's, a pesky drain on the battery somewhere or what's going on. But today I had a check engine light, which I never have. And whenever I ran the code, it's for the active louvers in the front for the cooling.
0: Yes, yes.
2: On the grill. Now, I just curious, I looked and I didn't see any debris or anything in there.
0: Yeah.
2: But I didn't know if that was going to be a voltage like problem from the battery. Maybe the battery is getting old, probably like 4 years old.
0: You have been listening. Okay.
2: Yeah.
0: No matter what, go. Do you know how old the battery is? Is it maybe 2 or 3 years old?
2: It's probably older than 3. I want to say it's probably closer to 4. You know,
0: okay,
2: don't
0: even get it tested. Just go replace the battery, okay?
2: Okay.
0: Then clear the code and see if that code comes back. Okay, but don't pass go. Like, y'all go out, you and Logan go out and have a good day, swing by the parts store, and y'all replace the battery together. Make Logan do it. That way he's comfortable with, you know, at least replacing the battery on a car. And on that truck, it's probably going to be a little bit heavy. And so, yeah, he's a young man. He can do it.
2: I'll get my 7-year-old daughter to help too. She's really active and wanting to help.
0: That's fantastic.
2: The funny thing is I was listening to your show a couple weeks ago, and I heard my uncle call in, and I called him. I was like, hey, what are you doing on the show?
0: Yeah. Oh, this is a family show. I love it. This is all I ever wanted is, like, I don't want just a certain demographic or whatever. I want just everybody. I want anybody to listen and just enjoy, you know, having some background noise on or truly listening or whatever. So, man, this is great. Thank you.
2: No, just a follow up on that. You know, if I do replace the battery and everything like that, would my next move be the alternator, making sure that I'm getting the correct amount of voltage?
0: Wait, yes, testing the alternator. Yes, okay. But replace the battery. See if you have any kind of, you know, like you leave it overnight or it's a couple days or whatever, and see if you have any kind of drain or whatever. There are ways to test the drain without going into too much of that on air. If you have a multimeter, if you have access to a multimeter, just Google parasitic drain test, and you just hook the multimeter in line with the negative cable and then see if you have a drain or not. But no matter what, your problem is really probably just the battery. And so let's replace the battery, replace the air filter if it's been a while, and y'all can do that. Check the cabin air filter, replace that this weekend. I know none of that has something to do with your problem, but you're doing a little bit on the truck anyways. You might as well have some fun. And your daughter can probably do that cabin air filter if it's got one. And anyway, so let's do just that little bit of maintenance, clear the code, see if that problem comes back. And then if it does, if it is an active grill shutter issue, most of the time it requires replacement of that module. It's like the whole shutter module. I can tell you though that if it's stuck open, it's not a huge deal that it's broken.
2: Okay.
0: It's not a huge deal. This is not any kind of legal talk, but if it's stuck open, it's not a huge deal. If it's stuck shut, that's a big deal because now it's blocking and you can overheat. But yeah.
2: Well, awesome. I mean, and then just one last thing, you know, jumping the gun here, but I know we have, I have noticed, you know, I mean, I do regular maintenance and everything myself, but I have noticed, you know, I get a little bit of that, engine or the upper tick on that motor, you know, with that multi displacement or whatever.
0: We talked about that earlier. Yeah.
2: Does your shop, handle, you know, changing out cams and get rid of that completely? Okay.
0: Yes.
2: All right. Well, I'll look that up then and I'll get in touch with you.
0: You bet. Thank you so much for that. And Michael, thank you for that. We're going to get to Elvis next, but I've got to take a quick break. And before I do that, I want to mention that tonight I'm going to this, event. It is a centennial celebration for the church, San Francisco di Paola. It's the, I call it the Italian church. And I realize that it's not just for Italians, but it's a beautiful church downtown. And we're going out to the Westin Hotel, and it's a celebration. It's hundredth anniversary, going with my dad and my family and stuff. And it's really nice because the Sirianni family has it's an Italian name and we've been in for three generations in San Antonio. And so everybody that we go and see, I just assume is family because they're all Italians that go to this thing. And, I have to wait for my dad to tell me, no, that one's actually not family, but they're like family, you know? So we're going to go and celebrate that. That'll be a wonderful thing. And if you are just hearing about this right now, I don't know if it's too late to get tickets, but I do know that we had to make our reservations way in advance. And so, anyway, it should be a wonderful event tonight. And let's see, Elvis, you're coming up. This is the Automotive Show on News Talk 550 KTSA and FM 1071.
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0: We've got Elvis on the line. In case you are just tuning in to the Automotive Show and you're new to the show, thank you for tuning in and welcome. But we are here from 11 to 1 every Saturday here on News Talk 550 KTSA and FM 1071. And then I hit the end of my show. So stay on, you know, and then I'll do a Facebook message after the show is over. And then we'll catch you next Saturday. But I do appreciate you tuning in to KTSA. Stay tuned all day. You know, early in the morning, we have Bob Webster with the South Texas Gardening Show. Right before me, we have Martin Bamba and Mike Hermes with the Rockin' Home Show. And then later on today, you'll hear Mike Hermes again with the What's It Worth Show. They talk about real estate. So if you're considering buying or selling a home, you need to listen to that show. Call in and ask them for, you know, some advice or get them to help take care of you. All right, let's go to Elvis. You're up. What can we do for you, Elvis?
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0: Oh, again? Hey. 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

0: 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You just clean it out, and all of a sudden the thing's running great. 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I don't know where you'd find them. 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And Elvis, I think I could add in some basic maintenance on small engine repair every year on gas engine, gas mowers, is replace the spark plug, replace the air filter, do an oil change. Hey, guys, I don't know if you knew this, but your mower has oil in it, and it needs an oil change. Do the oil change, unless it's a two-stroke, of course. But do the oil change, and then ideally that thing will run for a long time. Man, well, I'm glad you got it fixed, Elvis.
1: Yeah, it was kind of wild. Took about 30, 45 minutes, but I still would have paid 125 bucks for somebody else to do it.
0: I totally agree. When it comes to small engine repair, sometimes it can be so tedious, and you're like, man, these little springs are so hard, and you forget to put it where it was. Ooh, there's another tip. If you're going to do small engine repair, maybe you ran into this, Elvis, but take a picture of everything you're going to take off, because you think you'll remember, but you don't, or I don't at least. And so I take pictures, and then you can put the springs right back where they belong. But man, Elvis, well, that's great. I got to get to Jack, if you don't mind, because I want to catch his before the end of the show. But thank you for fixing your, thank you for calling in on that.
1: Jerry, don't forget the air show today and tomorrow.
0: Ooh, where's the air show?
1: It's out of town, Randolph, today and tomorrow with the Thunderbird.
0: Oh, dude, that sounds awesome. I am going to this event tonight, so I'm not going to have time to go to that, but I really have never been to an air show in San Antonio. So out at Randolph, you said Randolph, right? Not Lackland?
1: Yes, sir, Randolph.
0: Okay, out at Randolph, air show today. Get there and have fun. Let's get to Jack. He's our last caller of the day. Jack, what can we do for you?
2: Yes, Louie. This is Jack. You've helped me work on my 1995 Chevy pickup in the past. Is that the repairs are holding up? And my question to you is this. It's a common situation. Whenever my V6 powered pickup runs through even a small puddle, it tends to cut out, and I'm presuming it's because water has got near the distributor.
0: Yes.
2: How can anybody do anything about that?
0: Either replace distributor cap and rotor, or replace the distributor, and it should be sealed up enough. Okay. The main time that I've had that experience 100% is when I took dad's truck. My brother and I took dad's truck. It was Nick's idea, by the way. It wasn't my idea, in case dad's listening. But we took the truck mudding, and we went way too fast into the water, and we got out, and it was unbelievable how poorly that truck ran. We ended up cleaning out the distributor, or letting it dry out or whatever. And then we ended up replacing it. I think we ended up replacing the cap and rotor later on. The truck started running great and stuff. We replaced the cap and rotor, and we never, all the way up until whatever year we sold that vehicle, never had that problem again. It didn't matter how hard the water came down. And so distributor cap and rotor, or replace distributor. And then on that year range, I don't remember if the V6 had it, but they had a module on the side, and a lot of times you'd replace that module as well. On that passenger side valve cover, they'd have a module for the ignition. But that's the only way I know to truly repair it, is to start replacing some parts and make sure that it's sealed up when you're done.
2: Yeah. Okay. Very good. So thank you very much for that information there.
0: You bet. All right. Thank you so much for the call. And yes, I do want to mention it one more time that I'm going to the San Francisco de Paula, 100th anniversary, or the centennial of this. This is going to be so fun. I mentioned it earlier in the show that, different topic. I mentioned it earlier in the show that the barn door is closing. This is a San Antonio landmark. This isn't necessarily marketing for them. I'm just telling you that it's been a huge part of my life, and they're closing, as of, I think, Mother's Day. You can look on their website to find out to make sure, but they work by reservation only. So if you want to go, get a reservation. And I highly suggest going early, doing a reservation early in the day, even if it's for dinner, maybe a 4 or 5 o'clock reservation versus a 7 or 8 o'clock reservation. Sad. And I just can't believe it. I don't know. The owner, Randy Stokes, I don't know, what prompted it, but business is business.

0: kids. And so Randy took over the barn door years ago and resurrected it. Like, it was really having a hard time. And then he brought it back just from nothing. And he has done such a fantastic job. But I don't know what happened now. If you were experiencing any issues like the last caller with low water crossings, you know, we had, I'm watching the news yesterday from all that rain. They're showing on the news, people are just flying through these low water crossings and they're still going 70 or 75 when it's just dumping rain. And while we're out of the rain cycle, you know, for right now, for today, I don't know if the rain cycle is coming back up, but I want to encourage you to slow down in the rain, please, for the love, and not only for safety, but for, like with the last caller, you know, when water is forced anywhere into your engine compartment, it can do damage to your, not damage, but it can insert water in places that it really shouldn't, and it will make your car run poorly. It will make your car stall, and there's nothing worse than stalling when you're going through low water crossing. So the mechanics of it is, if you were to fly through a low water crossing at 40 miles an hour in a car, let's say, and it forced water up into something like the crankshaft sensor, it's going to die instantly. If you were to drive through that same area, and we had a customer that came in with this last week, the water actually got up and soaked, saturated the air filter and sucked into the engine and killed the car, like made it run terrible, and then it got to the point where it wouldn't start. That's called hydrolocking an engine. And when water gets into the intake and sucks into where the engine moves, the combustion chamber and stuff, water does not combust. In fact, it puts out combustion, right? And so that water becomes like having rocks in your engine, and it will stop your engine, and ultimately on almost any engine, it can destroy the engine. And so be careful with that. And if your car stalls in water, and the tailpipe is covered up, it's very, very likely that you're not going to get it started, because the car has to exhaust, it has to breathe and let out. So you're just going to have to call somebody to get you out. So that's my message there. Y'all have a great weekend. Enjoy this gorgeous weather and keep listening to News Talk 550 KTSA and FM 107.1.
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9: From ABC News. I'm Mike Tabusky. Iran's government now says the Strait of Hormuz is closed, with the country saying today's Israeli strikes in Lebanon violated Iran's memorandum of understanding with the U.S. ABC News senior White House correspondent Selena Wang in Washington.
10: The agreement between the U.S. and Iran calls for the war to end on all fronts, but Israel was not part of their deal. A U.S. official said yesterday that Israel and Lebanon have agreed to a ceasefire, but as of this morning, Lebanese media is reporting that at least 16 people were killed in Israeli airstrikes and drone attacks in Lebanon today. What this shows is that the conflict with Lebanon has the potential to derail the future of this U.S.-Iran deal.
9: Meanwhile, U.S. Central Command spokesman Tim Hawkins says traffic continues to flow through the Strait of Hormuz and that Iran does not control that crucial waterway. Right now, U.S. officials, including Steve Witkoff and Jared Kushner, are in Switzerland for peace talks awaiting the arrival of the Iranian delegation, and it's all threatening that positive trend we've seen recently with U.S. gas prices, which recently dipped under $4 a gallon on average. This driver filling up in Virginia.
11: I would love to see it get back down to about $3. That might be unrealistic, but that's what I hope for.
9: In the U.K. last night,
12: the two trains colliding about 60 miles north of London just after 5 p.m., and those trains were heading to London. An East Midlands Railway train driver died at the scene, and 89 passengers were hurt, including 33 people who suffered serious injuries, according to the ambulance service there.
9: ABC News. Foreign correspondent Marcus Moore. The Plain States are bracing for some severe weather today, says ABC News meteorologist Samara Theodore.
13: Through your Saturday afternoon into the evening by 7 p.m., we could see destructive wind, large hail, and the threat for tornadoes. So please be vigilant. Please be mindful. Please be careful.
9: Mississippi also under a state of emergency right now due to severe storms there. You're listening to ABC News.
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0: Welcome, South Texas. This is Robin Hoppus with Big State Financial here with my ever-growing handsome husband, Lance Hoppus.
1: Ever-growing.
0: You get more beautiful every day, Lance.
1: Yeah, I keep ever-growing. The Big State Financial Show here in South Texas. Robin Hoppus, like she just said, president and CEO of Big State Financial. What do? We help people retire every single day. And before we get into that, Robin, I want to talk about something that's the most important thing in our lives.
0: And tell us that.
1: That's about our Lord God Almighty and why we do what we do the way we do it.
0: It's important to us that we share and witness to our listeners. It's very important that you know where we stand with the Lord. Lance?
1: You know, there's only one God. There's only ever been one God. He took absolutely nothing. There were no neutrons, protons. There were no atoms, no photons. God created all that, and then from that he created what we know as matter. Then he created that great universe that we look out and see every night in the night sky. He put every single star that's up there, placed each and every one of them perfectly according to his will. Created the sun and put it in an exact perfect position for what was to come next. He created this thing called the earth that we live on. Then he created the moon and hung it perfectly, so that the moon and the sun can give us light by day and by night, and so that we can have a parting of the lights day and night. And then on this thing that we call earth, God created every living creature that creeps, crawls, walks, flies, or swims. And then he created his most magnificent creation, mankind. When he created man, he breathed life into him. So every time we take our breath today, we're breathing the breath of life that God gave us. And then God did something else even more miraculous. He gave us his only begotten son so that we can have our salvation just by believing in him and repenting of all of our sins. That's what Robin and I believe in. That's the formula that we live by. So when we talk to you about business and about your retirement, we take it very, very seriously, because we're talking about a plan that God's laid out to help you be able to retire and never worry about your money again. Never worry about losing money again. To have a roadmap that you know is going to take you where it is that you need to be. So, Robin, we have a lot to discuss in the rest of this hour.
0: We do, and I want to just add to what you said, Lance. You know, my dad taught me so many good things, and I was speaking with a client just the other day, and we talked about how his dad taught him that it was God, family, country, and in that order, and that is the order in which we live. We walk closely with God. We take care of our family, and you are right after God, you are my first love. And something that you said to me not too long ago is that my third and fourth love are my chickens and my gardening. So there you go. There you have it. The whole list.
1: And she does love her chickens. She has 40 of them. And she does love her gardening. Yes, sir. I want to tell you that. You know, so if we're home and we're not working on business matters, helping you retire, Robin's out there working with her chickens and working in her garden, putting those plants in. And she got quite a garden going now. She lets the chickens free range everywhere. But we're done talking about that stuff. We need to talk to you about why you need to give us a call. You need to give us a call at 210-373-6000. And when you call that phone number, you're going to get a hold of Robin. And Robin is who? She is president and CEO of Big State Financial.
0: So that number again is 210-373-6000. And if you would like, you can go to my website. It's the name of the company, BigStateFinancial.com. 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Lance, did you know where spiders get info from?
1: Spiders?
0: Spiders.
1: No.
0: The Wide World Web. So go to the Wide World Web to my name of my company, okay. 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You can sign up for some books. We have some awesome books on our website. Get this. If you're driving, don't close your eyes, but one of the books is called Stress-Free Retirement. We will get that book to you, and we also have a tax-free retirement book that we will send you. You just have to go in, sign up, request one, and we will get one out to you inside of a week.
1: So, what is it that we do that is completely different than most anybody else in this business that I know of? We start out by building you a complete, comprehensive retirement plan. In that, we have to take a look at what your debt is, if you have any debt, what your monthly bills are. We all have some monthly bills. We have homeowners insurance, we have taxes, we have the utilities, we have gasoline, we have groceries, all those things. So we get an idea of what it is that you have going out the door every single month, financially out the door every single month. And Robin, when we do that, then the next thing we take a look at is what it is that they have coming in the door.
0: That's right.
1: Every single month financially, what kind of money is coming in?
0: Income and outflow, and that's very, very important. And one of the things whenever we talk and we set up an appointment for y'all to come in, I will email you an appointment confirmation, and I'll include in there some financial forms, and it will give us a snapshot of those things. We'll ask you, you know, how old are you today? When do you want to retire?
1: And from that, we take a look at how old you are going to be when you retire. And at retirement time, are you going to have enough money coming in that you can live the lifestyle that you wish to live? Not being confined and constricted to being inside this little bitty box where there's just no money hardly left at all at the end of the month. You don't want to do that. We don't want to see you do that. So how do we accomplish these things? We accomplish these things by using products known as fixed indexed annuities. That's right, fixed indexed annuities. We don't use stocks, bonds, treasuries, or mutual funds because all of those are subject to loss. Every single one of those are subject to a loss. We don't use any kind of a product whatsoever that will cost you any money when the market takes that major slip and falls all the way down. We don't do that. We use products that are going to give you a guarantee that you're never, ever going to lose any money and will always provide you with a good, good rate of return, sometimes guaranteed interest rates, which Robin's going to talk about in just a little bit. But also, what else are they going to provide you? A guaranteed income. So when Robin and I work with you, you're going to be able to take a look at the plan that Robin's going to put together for you, and Big State Financial will design you a plan that you know is going to be guaranteed, not guesswork, not subject to the loss of the market, guaranteed income for the rest of your life and for the rest of your spouse's life.
0: You know, it's interesting, Lance, when clients come in and they have saved and worked maybe 20, 30 years or more in their job and they have saved. They've saved in their 401k, their TSP, their TRS, their SEP. They may have a pension. They may have IRAs, 401ks, you know, and they come to us and they're like, we don't know if we have saved enough money. And it is so fun. It's like a giant puzzle to take all of these pieces, including Social Security, which is a part of it. Sometimes folks get inheritance. That could be a part of what happens whenever they're in retirement. But we take all of those pieces of the puzzle. And the biggest question that we're going to ask you folks when you come in is, what's your number?
1: What's your number?
0: What's your number? Not your phone number. Oh. Not your, no. What's your number when you get ready to retire in 5, 10, 15 years? And we'll help you with that. But we want to know, you're going to give us your current expenses, your current income. And we want to know, when you retire, what amount of money do you need and want to live on? And we'll talk about things. What do you want to do when you retire? You know, when you look at retirement, Lance, in 5, 10 years, you know, you have to think about, I've worked all my life. What am I going to do when I retire? What do you want to do when you retire? Something fun? Do you want to start a little business? Do you want to do consulting? Or do you want to just do play in the garden, get a tractor. We had a client that retired and became like this amazing quilter, something that she had was near and dear to her heart. So what do you want to do? And it's good to start giving that thought and working on that. But we will work an income around what you want to accomplish in retirement. Give us a call. Call us now, 210-373-6000. This is the Big State Financial Show. You're speaking with Robin and Lance Hoppus, partners in this business.
1: I've only been doing this now for 34 years, Robin.
0: Yes, and we are both 104 years old. No, I'm just kidding. No.
1: Well, I am getting up there. I'm not 104 yet, but I'm getting up there. And I've been in this business for 34 years. You've been in it with me now for right at 16 years.
0: We're the old age of youth.
1: Yes, we are the old age of youth.
0: We've been around the block.
1: Yep, been around once or twice. You know, I want to tell you something. It's like that commercial was on TV for Farmers Insurance. You know, we know a thing or two because we've seen a thing or two. So when you've seen as much as what we've seen, especially in the financial world, you start to get the attitude that, you know something, money never needs to be at risk in order to make money. But you have to know how, and you have to know how that works. So years ago, Robin, when I went into this business, I decided that I didn't ever want to be responsible for someone losing money if they were going to place that money with me to be able to invest it for them to make more money.
0: I agree. I agree wholeheartedly. And, you know, we rest well at night knowing that our clients are not going to lose money due to a downturn in the stock market. And that's a beautiful thing.
1: It absolutely is a beautiful thing. And, you know, folks, the only businesses or companies that are allowed to be able to deal in fixed indexed annuities are insurance companies.
0: And we only work, Lance, with the most top-rated, A-plus rated companies that are out there. Now, we're appointed to close to 40 different insurance companies, and there are clients that want a specific company, but we work with a handful of the cream of the crop, the best of the best, and that's important because it is tied to their claims-paying ability.
1: We work only with the largest companies in the world.
0: Their strength and their ability to pay clients is what we look at. We are always, always looking out for your best interest. Now, you may come in and say, I want this big bonus. Well, folks, you know, we have big bonuses and we have some that have no bonuses. And we will gather all that information and you can rest assured that we are going to find you the best annuity that is going to pay you the best income.
1: You know, when we talk to you about bonuses and about never losing money, I'm going to start here and to give you an idea about what it is that we're talking about. Okay. First of all, before I go there, I want to tell you just how important we consider your money to be. You know, every day that we get up to go out into the workforce, we give up every minute and every hour of our life for that time that we're away from home earning money. And we have to earn money because that's our society. You know, if you don't have money, you're not going to live. If you don't have money, you're not going to pay your bills. You're not going to eat. You can't even go to the bathroom if you don't have money. Well, there'll be no water.
0: Okay,
1: gotcha. See what I'm saying?
0: Water is important.
1: Money is very, very important to us, and we understand that. So we work with companies. Check this one out. No commissions to you ever. No commissions.
0: No management fee.
1: Ever. No management fee. We have companies that have no fees in them whatsoever. Some do have a fee, but when there is a fee involved in it, it's very, very small. And it's always because you're getting something greater in return.
0: And it's called a rider fee. And so you can choose to add that to your annuity or not.
1: Yeah. So what is it we're talking about in bonuses? Well, first of all, if you've got, how do you get there? How do you get there? Do you have a 401k that's parked somewhere? that you worked someplace else and that 401k is just sitting there, or are you working somewhere where you're over 59 and a half?
0: And that's a magic number, folks. 59 and a half. I'm sorry I jumped in here.
1: No, it's good.
0: Well, and I had made notes when we were getting prepped for the show that 59 and a half is one of those magic numbers. So if you have a 401k, still working, active 401k at your company, you at 59 and a half, you can go in and move a portion or all of that 401k. Now we will look at that to see how is that 401k performing. If you want to secure it and move some of it or all of it over into our arena, set it up, get a bonus, get a guaranteed interest, we can do that for you.
1: You know, it is so crucially important to understand that when you lose money in your 401k, you're falling behind. When you lose money, even if the company you're working for is matching what you're putting in, when you lose money, you fall behind, and that time has to be made up. The beauty of the fixed indexed annuity is that you never, ever lose money. And how would you like to know that you could get a guaranteed interest rate of 8.25% interest a year? Guaranteed.
0: My question to you is, if you lose money in your 401k, will you have time to make up that loss before you retire? Give us a call, folks. Call us at your convenience, 210-373-6000. I'm Robin Hoppus. This is Lance Hoppus, and this is the Big State Financial Show. Again, that number, 210-373-6000. If you're listening to the show today on Saturday, I might be out in the garden picking weeds or planting, and you may hear chickens or the rooster, our big red rooster, crowing in the background, but I will answer the phones. If I'm not with a client or on the phone, I will answer calls from you any time of day.
1: If she's not out playing with the chickens and planting in the garden, which she's out there very, very seldom because she's normally in our beautiful offices, which are right off of Highway 281, close to the airport, very easy to get to. But why would you want to give us a call? Why would you want to call Robin at 210-373-6000? Let's try this out. 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Do you have a TSP? You work for the government, or you have worked for the government. 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for you. 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Can you imagine that? Guaranteed. And it starts out with a 10% bonus in the front. What does that mean, Robin? 10% bonus in the front.
0: Well, if you start with $100,000, and let's make it easy, okay? We're going to make it easy. 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
1: First day.
0: So you have $110,000 beginning year one, day one, once it's established, once the funds hit.
1: So explain that again.
0: You have $100,000.
1: I've got $100,000, and I'm going to put my $100,000 with you.
0: Not with me, with the company, right? 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
0: Day one.
1: Day one.
0: And it's a vesting bonus, Lance. 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
1: So If I come in and see you as a client and I give you $100,000 and you tell me I'm going to get a guarantee of 8.25% interest every year on my money, it's going to start earning not from $100,000, but it's going to start earning on $110,000 very first day.
0: You got
1: that 8.25% on $110,000.
0: Bingo.
1: And I only put in $100,000.
0: You win. Yes.
1: But are there bonuses that are bigger that you have with companies?
0: So there are bonuses that are bigger and there are bonuses that are smaller. There are some that have no bonus. Lance, we have some zero bonus, 10%.
1: Well, why 25%. In the world? Why would I want, Robin? I'm a client. I'm going to come see you. Why would I want a plan that doesn't have a bonus in it when I could get a plan with a bonus in it?
0: Well, now just hold on.
1: Hold on.
0: And I think that that's what a lot of people will call and they're like, I want the 10% bonus. Well, let's research it and make sure. We have 10%, 25%, 40%, and 50% bonuses.
1: Huh?
0: But is it the right bonus?
1: What? Repeat that. What?
0: So the bonuses range from 0 to 50% and everything in between. 10, 25, 40, 50% bonuses.
1: Oh, good,
0: but
1: good.
0: Is it the
1: I can't hardly take it. I got to grab a hold of my head. It just blew off. Whoa, got it back on my shoulders.
0: Get the Excedrin. There you go. Calm down now.
1: It's hard to believe.
0: For sure. It is. But really and truly, it has to do with you. As a listener coming in, when do you want to utilize that money? How do you want to utilize that money? Do you want to let that money grow for X number of years, or do you need that money immediately? We have plans that you can put into an annuity and start taking money from it in 30 days.
1: Really?
0: Or 1 year. Typically, it's 1 year. There's a 1 year wait.
1: Mm-hmm. Does that kind of a plan give me a guaranteed income for the rest of my life?
0: Absolutely.
1: Well, so Robin,
0: yes,
1: you know, I'm playing like I'm the client here. I know all this stuff, but I got a question for you. I'm the client and I come in and see you and I've got this IRA setting off to the side and you know, it's built itself up quite a bit. It's over $200,000 and I need to know that I'm going to get a guaranteed income on that IRA. You're telling me that it's never going to lose any money. So if I come in and I listen to what it is that you have to say and I take my IRA and I move that IRA over, is there a cost in me moving that IRA? Do I have to pay taxes because I'm moving that IRA? What happens?
0: So an IRA is real simple, and we move IRAs all the time. So, Mr. Hoppus, let me tell you, that IRA where you have it will move over into an annuity, and it will be a like-to-like move. And so there won't be any taxes on your part, no charges, no fees, depending on if you've got it in the stock market. There will be some buy-sell fees whenever they liquidate. But when you move it over, it will stay an IRA.
1: Okay, so... Now,
0: like to like, IRA to IRA.
1: So same kind of question. I have a TSP or 401k, mm-hmm. and I move that TSP and 401k over. Do I have to pay a penalty in taxes for moving either one of those plans over? And what do they become?
0: No. In fact, those are called rollovers. So 401ks, TSPs, they're called rollovers, and they just become a big IRA. Same tax-deferred status.
1: Well, so when do I pay taxes on this money?
0: You pay taxes on it as you take it out. And as we all know, Mr. Hoppus, you are of RMD age, required minimum distributions. You're 73 plus.
1: I wish.
0: So you've been taking required minimum distributions out of that IRA and you just continue on. You can turn on income, which will cover those RMDs or required minimum distributions, and get it for the rest of your life.
1: So, okay, Robin at Big State Financial, 210-373-6000. 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Because you're losing money or you're risking your money and you're not getting your problem resolved. Call Robin right away at this number, 210-373-6000. So, Robin, I'm the client and I come in to see you and we sit down and we talk about this and I've got my 401k sitting over here, and I'm coming up on 60 years old. I'll be 60, you know, within a month.
0: Mm-hmm.
1: So I'm beyond that 59 and a half marker. But I worked with this other company also, and I had a 401k over there, and I had a little pension plan, okay? Now, I know with my 401k, and I also had a TSP because I was military, okay? So I had that TSP, so I got my TSP. I got a 401k plan. When I move those over and they start earning interest, do I have to pay taxes on that interest that it's going to earn? Because I know on my TSP and 401k, as I'm earning interest every year, I got to claim that in taxes.
0: No, you do not.
1: I don't?
0: When you set these up into the fixed indexed annuities, into that arena, it is all tax deferred, Mr. Hoppus, until you start drawing money out, and then you're taxed simply on the money that you draw out and in whatever tax bracket that you're in.
1: Tax deferred. That is amazing.
0: Tax deferred fixed indexed annuity.
1: So, you know, I read one time about tax deferment, a simple explanation. And if I get this wrong, would you correct me?
0: Sure.
1: Okay. So I'm going to make this real simple. I've got a dollar or $100. Okay.
0: Well, you should know if it's $100 or a dollar.
1: Well, I'm going to use a $100 bill.
0: Okay.
1: I got $100 and I'm in a 25% tax bracket.
0: Mm-hmm.
1: So I get paid from my employer this $100 and I'm in a 25% tax bracket. That means that I'm really only going to get $75.
0: Correct.
1: Okay.
0: Uncle Sam is going to get your 25% taxes. He's going to get his money.
1: So that money has to be taxed right off the bat. But yet when I take my 401k money and I move it over and I put it into your fixed indexed annuities with whichever company and plan we land on, because it's going to take some work. We got to figure out where we're going to go, right?
0: Correct.
1: Okay. So when I got my $100 and I haven't paid taxes on this money yet, and I put it in here from my 401k plan, now my $100 is earning interest on the $100 and not on $75.
0: That is correct.
1: That's correct,
0: mm-hmm.
1: Right?
0: Yes.
1: So that interest now at the end of this year that I earned on that $100 instead of $75, I don't have to pay taxes on that yet until when?
0: Until you take it out.
1: Can you imagine that? And that's these plans have been out there for how long? A long time?
0: Forever. And folks, give us a call and we'll break it down for you and show you the power of tax deferral, because you're earning interest on those monies that you would normally pay taxes on.
1: So these plans are just about as fail-safe as you can get. After 2008 happened and after COVID happened in this country, I've learned a major lesson in my years of life, and I'm a little bit beyond 73. A little bit. I've learned to never say never. However, I will say that in my 34 years and in the history of insurance companies providing fixed indexed annuities, there has never been one ever, ever lose money. There has never been one that did not be able to follow through with the financial program that was laid out for you, as long as it was put together for you correctly. Being put together correctly, sorting out which company you're going to need, is where Robin is so fantastically incredible at doing it. Because first of all, Robin at Big State Financial has insisted in her company, she has insisted that everybody that works there has your best interest at heart, not for today, not just for tomorrow, but for 5 years, 10 years, and 15 years and lifetime down the road when we're gone. And you know why? I'll tell you why she feels that way. Because she feels that way for the same reason I do. That everything we have is a gift to us from God. And when you come in to Big State Financial to see us with your financial retirement, you come in trusting us with a trust that you know that we're going to put everything in our heart, our mind, and our soul into it to see to it that you have a guaranteed income that can't fail. That's Robin's philosophy. Robin believes that. I believe that because we don't think anything we have is ours. Everything we have is a gift to us from God, including your business is a gift to us from God.
0: You know, I'm going to share something with you that I've never shared with anyone, is that when I get a call or a text or an email from, I call them VIPs, very important prospects.
1: Everyone's very important.
0: I stop and thank God for that call, that text, that email, because I truly believe that our business has been blessed by God. The prosperity in our business has been blessed by God, and we will continue. I mean, we would be nothing without God.
1: So, Robin, if you would, do you mind taking a moment here on the radio and explaining with people some of the steps that you go through in the process of building a retirement plan for a client so they could possibly know what to expect when they call you?
0: Yes, it is so fun, and I love putting these together. Ultimately, what we will do for you, if you wish, now some people just want to say, I just want to take this portion of money, set it aside for my grandchildren. And we have annuities that are perfect for wealth transfers. But what we'll do, if you are working and you want to retire and you want a plan, that's where we really shine. We will put together a retirement income plan for you, and we will take all things into consideration. Pensions are dinosaurs, Lance, but there are still a few folks out there that have worked for a long time that have a pension. So a pension is going to be a source of your income in retirement, correct? Social Security, again, another leg of income. We will include your Social Security. We'll talk about that, and I've done a lot of research on Social Security. We will discuss whether or not you would need the income at a certain point with Social Security. Typically, full retirement age is going to be around 67, give or take, you know, 67. You would have to turn on Social Security by age 70, or you can turn it on now today as young as 62. So we'll talk about Social Security and whether or not you think you're going to need that income. And there's pluses and minuses to turning it on early, and we'll discuss those things. Ultimately, the Social Security piece, we will give you the information and coach you and guide you, and then you decide if and when you want to turn on Social Security. The other portion of it, Lance, is savings. Do you have savings? Do you have inheritance? Do you have monies that we're going to set up into an annuity? And at this point, you know, 1 year from now, 2, 5, 10 years from now, we're going to turn on income. We will put together this spreadsheet that has all of those things for you and for your spouse, right? Very important. And Lance and I have set up these annuities so that we know that we will have a guaranteed lifetime income, a lifetime stream of income, folks. Lance says he's going to live to 120, maybe. Maybe. I'm taking good care of him. He doesn't look his age. He looks like he's younger than me.
1: Unless the good Lord Jesus Christ comes and snatches you and I out of here, I hope to make it for a while.
0: Listen, if he takes you first, don't look back, because I'm, pray God, I'll be right behind you.
1: I'm not going to look back. Don't look back.
0: Anyway.
1: He tells you right in that book of his.
0: That's right.
1: Don't look back.
0: Well, and he also says, Lance, that we have to be good stewards of our money. And that is something that we don't take lightly. When you come in and you have a lot or a little, it's something that is important to you that we make sure that we have it in place, safe, never going to go backwards, and it's going to generate an income for you for the rest of your life.
1: So remember, you're never going to lose money. You have a guarantee on that. You're going to have an income that's going to be laid out for you that will be what? Guaranteed income laid out for you for life. Robin takes a look at all the money you have going out the door, and then she takes a look at all the money you have coming in the door. What are you going to have coming in Social Security? That'll fall into one column. What is your wife going to have or your husband going to have coming in Social Security? That falls into another column. How much are you going to have coming in from a pension plan if you have a pension plan? That goes into the next column. How much are you going to have coming in, will you have coming in as guaranteed income from your your different annuities that Robin would set up for you. How much income will those provide you? And then the cumulative number at the to the far right-hand side. What is your expected goal, and what is your guaranteed number?
0: And, you know, Lance, we try to exceed that, and we work with the idea of inflation, whether we have high inflation or super high inflation. We factor inflation into the plan whenever we put this together for you.
1: You know, there's a piece of our income that we take a look at that a lot of us are counting on, but we try our best in the office when Robin puts these plans together and I'm helping her with it. We try our best to take a look at it without the expectation of that Social Security number, because that is a number that none of us are going to be able to count on. We don't know if that Social Security will be there in the near or distant future. So what do we do to plan around that possibility? And if you do have Social Security coming in, then we keep that added in there, of course. But we want to be sure that if at all possible, if there's enough money to work with, that we can build you a plan that you're not going to have to worry that if one little piece of it falls apart, you'll be solid. To be solid, the money needs to be in a fixed, indexed annuity. And why is that, Robin? Because they can't.
0: You can't lose money in a fixed indexed annuity. They never go backwards. We're appointed to 40 different companies and the annuities inside those companies. But Lance, we don't just do annuities for folks. We also do life insurance. So we have people come in that set up life insurance policies, with a death benefit that they want to have something for their grandchildren. They have more money than they need. And we also have annuities that are set up for wealth transfer. But these are things that we will discuss, and we'll just peel it back kind of like an onion and find out exactly what you need and what your goal is, and set up something for you that you're going to be happy with for the rest of your life. First step, give us a call, 210-373-6000. I'm Robin Hoppus, and I'm here with my handsome husband, handsomest husband, sweetest, kindest man, Lance Hoppus. 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There's a lot of information in there. You can request a complimentary financial review. You can request a couple of books that we will make available to you, written by a dear friend of ours, Patrick Kelly, Stress-Free Retirement. It speaks to these fixed index annuities we've been discussing here today. It's a fun read and a quick read, and you'll get a very high level understanding of how these annuities can work for you.
1: So, Robin, in my 34 years in this business, and in your 16 years in this business, I have never seen one of these plans fail. I've never seen it. Now, that's a big statement, but I have never seen a plan fail as long as the client stuck to the plan. Now, things happen in life. Emergencies happen. Bad things can happen in our lives. So my question to you, Robin, on this is, I've got $500,000 that I've got stacked up in my 401k, and this $500,000 I'm really considering as a client to move that over to Big State Financial. But what happens? Is that money available to me if I need it for an emergency? Or is it just locked in a vault and tied up and I can't get to it? What takes place?
0: I know years ago you and I did a show about the myths about annuities, because there are myths out there that say you're locked in. It's your money is in jail. You can never get to it. And that is false.
1: That's the big lie.
0: the big lie. And if you have an emergency, we had a client that Hurricane Harvey took their roof off completely. Yeah. And they called and they said, you know, the roofer guy won't start until we give him $20,000. We had $20,000 in their bank account in 72 hours. So you have access to that money. If you need it, if it's an emergency, we will step on the metal, put the pedal to the metal, and get that money to you quickly.
1: So I'm a client. I'm putting my money in with you. The unfortunate thing about life is we're all going to die. Nobody's here forever. God's got our ticket. It's already punched. You know, we just got to, you know, there's going to be a time we get off this train.
0: Hey, enjoy every day that the Lord has made.
1: Because it is a gift. It is a gift. Don't count on the future. Don't count on the past. Count on right now. But when I die, Robin, the annuities that we have set up, who gets that money and those annuities when I die?
0: Well, the spouse, which is me, would get that annuity. And I have options. If you own the annuity, Lance, and you pass away, I have the option of taking ownership of that annuity. If we turned on joint income, which we would, we haven't because we're still working. We don't want to turn on income. We want it to grow. But
1: would you have to pay taxes on that as soon as you receive that money?
0: So if we're continuing to get money, if we've turned on joint lifetime income and you pass away, I would continue to get that lifetime income for the rest of my life.
1: Uh-huh. Okay. But let's say that we haven't been taking income from it, and I die, and there's $800,000-$900,000 in the account, $200,000, whatever the dollar amount is. When you, as the heir, my beneficiary to that money, you move that money over, put it into your name, and it's not an IRA. This just was, you know.
0: Well, there's no taxes. And when we do start, so let's say it's grown from $500,000 to $800,000. And let's say we have turned on joint lifetime income. There is some taxes on the interest that has accrued over the years, that $300,000. There would be some interest as we take it out, right? We would pay interest based on
1: as we take it out.
0: Right. Based on our tax bracket.
1: So it's a great place to be able to put money. So, Robin, my prayer is that, you know, I don't go before you and you don't go before me, that somehow or other the Lord figures out how he's going to take us out of this world together.
0: I would love that.
1: What happens to the money then?
0: So, another myth is that the money goes back to the insurance company, and that's not so. That is another lie. You and I pass away, we have named contingent beneficiaries. So let's say it's set up in your name, you are the owner and the annuitant. I am the primary spousal beneficiary. And then we have contingent beneficiaries' names. So the money, whatever is in that account, goes to the contingent beneficiaries.
1: Okay, so I'm going to shift gears here a little bit.
0: All righty.
1: I have a challenge for everybody out there that has your money in the stock market or into mutual funds, has your money, you've got your money invested somewhere. And here's a challenge I have for you. When you walk into your broker's office or you pick up the phone, you give them a call, and you ask them, how's my account doing? And they're going to tell you, well, it's doing okay. It's doing good. You've made money. Have I lost any money? Well, no, you haven't lost any money, but the markets are going down. What's going on with my account? Every time I take a look, the markets are going down. I take a look at my statements. My statement shows me I've got negative, negative, negative, negative. What do you think that broker's going to tell you? They're going to tell you, come on now, you haven't lost anything. Yeah, it's just part of the game. It's the way it goes. It goes up, it goes down. Market goes up, market goes down. Stay where you're at. Don't get nervous. You haven't lost anything until you take it out. Well, now, Mr. Broker, when I came in to see you, I started out with $200,000. Now my account's down to $175,000. That's $25,000 to the negative. In fees, commissions, and losses, I'm missing $25,000. No. He's going to tell you, no. You haven't lost anything till you take it out. Leave it right there because the market's going to come back. You're going to see that you're good. Well, so here's the next question. Well, so now, Mr. Broker, since I haven't lost anything, can you tell me how much my income will be on that $200,000? Well, what it would be, we could give you, don't worry about that right now. He's going to tell you, you're going to be fine. No. I want to know what my guaranteed income is on that $200,000. Well, you know, we're only really working with $175,000, he's going to tell you. You're going to get a runaround and a runaround and a runaround. Whereas when you come in and you see Robin at Big State Financial, and you tell Robin, I've got $200,000 or $100,000 or $50,000, whatever the dollar amount is that you want to put into one of these fixed indexed annuities. Can you tell me what my income is going to be on that account 2 years, 5 years, 10 years down the road? Can you do that, Robin?
0: On the dollar.

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0: Lance, just this last week, I talked to this couple, and he said, Robin, we've got money in the bank and savings, and we've got three different banks and savings accounts. And while I was talking with him on the phone, he totaled them up, and they were just under $1 million sitting in the bank, not making any money at all.
1: Well, that made my stomach roll.
0: Well, and they have children and grandchildren. They don't need the money. They are both retired. He's a veteran. They have $12,000 a month in income. And so we set this up so that they could do a wealth transfer whenever they're both gone.
1: Bless his heart. Isn't that wonderful?
0: It is a beautiful thing. And yeah. I think, you know, kudos to our listeners. They have done an amazing job of staying out of debt, saving money, you know, saving their hard-earned money. And why not put it in a position where it's going to be safe and grow and be there for when you need it?
1: Robin and I both are firm believers in the Lord God Almighty, only one God. We're firm believers that the Lord God Almighty sacrificed his only begotten son for us so we could be saved, have an everlasting life in the kingdom, in glory with the Lord God Almighty and his only begotten son. We're extremely conservative in our faith, and we're extremely conservative in our politics. So, you know, if the fact that we love God, believe in God, we love Jesus Christ, believe in Jesus Christ as our Savior, and that bothers you, don't even bother picking up the phone to call.
0: Now, when you do come in to see us, we'll put together a portfolio for you with a little bit of information on us. Everybody that comes into our office gets a pocket constitution.
1: Yep, everybody. That being said, if you don't like the idea that we're extremely conservative in our politics, don't bother calling us to tell us, you know, that we're communists. We need to go back to Russia because we're just like Donald Trump. We never did deal with the Russians. Okay. We love our nation. We believe this nation is fantastical and great, and we love our God Almighty, and we are extremely conservative in our politics and our belief.
0: So another thing that I put together, and you'll see it when you come into our office, is vote the Bible. Vote the Bible. And I've got scriptures that are tied to that. We'll include that in that portfolio. If you want a copy of it, just email me and I'll send you a copy of it. But how I will vote in November, I've got a list of how I will vote in November. Very conservative, anti-abortion, anti-debt, etc. There's a whole list of biblical scriptures.
1: You know, when somebody tells you, Robin, that, you know, I'm raising my kids the best way I can, or I'm living my life the best way I can, there's no book on how to do it, nobody wrote the book on what to do, that's an absolute bunch of nonsense, because there is a book on how to live our life.
0: The book,
1: the one and only book. It's called the Holy Bible.
0: That's right.
1: Old Testament and New Testament. So remember, folks, God loves you. Jesus Christ loves you. He gave his life for you on the cross. We'd like to love you, but we don't know you yet. And if you want to know that your money's going to be guaranteed, against loss, and you can have an income.

0: income guaranteed for the rest of your life, you need to call
1: 210-373-6000. I'm Robin Hoppus. This is Lance Hoppus, and you're listening to the Big State Financial Show. And Lance, I look at our listener as a friend I haven't met yet.
0: What's your website?
1: Even if we don't do business together, we've made a friend with our listeners, because when they come in, we are like-minded folks. And I love that. I love making new friends.
0: How can somebody find you on a website?
1: Well, they have to go to the website, which is BigStateFinancial.com. It's the name of my company, BigStateFinancial.com. There's information in there. You can request a complimentary financial review. We will talk. I'll gather some information. I'll send you an appointment confirmation. It'll have directions to the office. It'll have the financial forms that we talked about earlier in the show. And if there's any statements that you would like for us to review and analyze for you, we have a team behind the scenes that will do that for us. And we're excited to meet with our clients, and we are excited to serve you as our clients.
0: You know, I've been doing this for 34 years. Robin's been in business for 16 years. Our office, beautiful. Our offices are beautiful. They're not extravagant. They're beautiful. They're right up off of Highway 281. Very easy to get to. Right off of 281 on Isom Road on the airport side. Very, very easy to get to, whether you're coming from south of San Antonio or from the north or from the east or from the west. Makes no difference. If you're calling us from Beaumont, from Houston, if you're calling us from, you know, up around Waco, or you're calling us from out in West Texas, give us a call. Robin will make an appointment for you so you could come in, sit down, and visit with us. Everybody is important.
1: Yes, they are. And Lance, the other thing that we offer our clients just as a service to them is we have an attorney that will help them set up a will or a trust. So if you're looking to update your will, if you're looking to set up a trust, we can do that. And interesting about the annuities that we have, you can put a trust into an annuity. They go hand in glove. Yeah. So whatever you have set up inside your trust can be the beneficiary. And it will dictate how monies are distributed. These annuities are, they avoid probate. They're legal documents and they avoid probate. A will has to go through probate. So whomever you name as primary beneficiary, contingent beneficiaries, that is the gospel. And that will, it will be distributed in that fashion.
0: We have seen some very unfortunate things. People that did not have wills put together. Or people that, you know, were to be beneficiaries and they weren't included in a will. They knew they should have been, but they weren't. Or people who did not have a trust to protect everything. What can happen when the greedy fingers, the fingers of greed, come out of the family?
1: Oh, my goodness. We see that, folks. Money makes people crazy.
0: Can you imagine children suing their parents for their inheritance before the parents die?
1: Been there, done that.
0: We've seen it.
1: We've seen it. We've seen it all. We should write a book.
0: Spouses come out of the woodwork that were supposed to have been divorced but never did get a divorce. They just talked about it 25, 30 years ago. The other person thinks that they're divorced. They forgot about everything. They're going on happy, happy, happy. They die. That estranged person pops up out of the woodwork.
1: I want to ask you this question one more time. A lot of people, Lance, spend more time planning their vacation than they do planning their retirement. My question to you is, will you have time to make up the losses that may have incurred in the stock market? Do you have time? Take some time now to get your retirement planning in place. We're here to help you. We're here to serve you, the listener. Lance, this has been so much fun. How exciting. How exciting. And I hope and pray that we've gotten the message across to you clearly and concisely. We thank you for listening, South Texas. You are deep in our hearts. Until next time, this is the Big State Financial Show. Lance and Robin Hoppus, good day and God bless America.
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3: From ABC News. I'm Mike Dubusky. The Strait of Hormuz is closed again, according to Iran's government, on account of today's Israeli strikes on Lebanon.
4: The strikes also raising questions about whether the broader deal will hold. More than a dozen people are reported killed in Israel in Israeli airstrikes on southern Lebanon, less than 24 hours after that ceasefire was signed between Israel and Iran-backed Hezbollah.
3: ABC News foreign correspondent Britt Klenit, but U.S. Central Command says the Strait, which is responsible for about a fifth of the world's oil traffic, is actually still open. Severe weather across much of the country today, with several states in the south and central U.S. dealing with the threat of high winds and possible tornadoes. Mississippi is under a state of emergency due to severe storms, with officials there carrying out 100 water rescues due to flooding. Meanwhile, in Utah, authorities are warning about air quality and how it may be impacted by two large wildfires burning across the border in Nevada. Dave Heaton is with the Southwest Utah Public Health Department.
5: A bad day where the smoke is thick and you're smelling it, and it's causing some irritation, at least maybe with your throat and eyes and your breathing. We recommend that people go indoors.
3: Brush fires in Florida today as well, closing down several major roadways there. A massive fire at a resort in the Dominican Republic has killed one person, an Italian tourist. Authorities are now investigating what sparked that blaze. And wrapping up in the last hour, the victory parade for the Carolina Hurricanes, taking place in Raleigh, North Carolina. The team won the Stanley Cup in Game 6 of the NHL playoffs last weekend. Rod Brindamore is the head coach.
6: You gotta take pride in what you do and who you're doing with and how they do it. And these guys do it better than anyone. These are the world champs right in front of you here.
3: This is the second Stanley Cup win for the Carolina Hurricanes. 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
22: 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This product is not intended to diagnose, treat, cure, or prevent any disease.
23: 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One of my favorite guests is on the line. We've got Chris Killam, also known as the Medicine Hunter, standing by now. CNN calls Chris the Indiana Jones of natural medicine because he's, well, constantly scouring the globe searching for natural remedies. You may have seen Chris on the Dr. Oz show or maybe on PBS or CBS and also on Fox News where he does a health segment. He's been featured in the New York Times and also on ABC's 2020. Anyway, Chris is joining us today to discuss not one, but three of the hottest nutritional ingredients out there on the market today. Even better, he's teamed up with Purity today to give away a complimentary bottle to everyone out there in the listening audience. So do not, I repeat, do not change that dial. But first, a quick introduction. Chris Killam is an author and an educator. He's written 14 books. He's conducted research in over 30 countries. Again, he's been on with Oprah and Friends and Dr. Oz. Chris, welcome back to the show.
0: Thank you so much. It's always a pleasure to have a great conversation with you.
23: Now, most of us are super busy these days. We want to stay healthy, but quite frankly, it can be daunting, you know, with all the different supplements out there. Now, Chris, you've traveled all over the world learning about different natural remedies. So you really know which ingredients to look for. So tell me this, besides a good multivitamin and some fish oil, maybe a few other things, go into the three super hot nutrients you've been so jazzed about lately.
0: Well, I'm happy to do that. The three super nutrients, as we like to say, are a green tea extract, a turmeric extract called curcumin, and an extract from red wine called resveratrol. And apropos of what you said about my traveling around the world, I've extensively investigated these in their host countries. So I've been in the green tea plantations of China and India and worked with top researchers of this ingredient in those countries. With turmeric, I've been deeply involved with turmeric researchers in India and seen all of that. And with resveratrol, I've worked with scientists in Europe and also in California and Chile and South Africa, all of which are major red wine producing areas. So I've had the opportunity to investigate these things in the field, meet with the top scientists, and my conclusion is that green tea, curcumin from turmeric root, and resveratrol from red wine are remarkable health-enhancing agents that everybody can benefit from in a very, very substantial way.
23: Now, Chris, let's talk about these big three. And it's interesting that they're all found in our diet and all are considered superfoods. The green tea, the curcumin, the resveratrol. Why did you want to combine the three? There's always a method to your madness, if I can say it that way, because you combine these things together. You call it a real game changer.
0: Well, you know, when I look at these, there actually isn't a reason to put them all in separate products. They do go very well together. As you said, they're all food derived. So it's kind of like you can make a salad if you choose out of many vegetables. You don't just have to have a bowl of lettuce or a bowl of cucumbers. And while that's a little bit simplistic, the fact is that all of these are very, very rich in groups of protective compounds that are both antioxidant, so they actually protect our organ systems, so they maintain a healthy inflammatory status in the body. And this is really a big breakthrough. I also like the idea that people can get a concentrated supplement of green tea extract, curcumin extract, and resveratrol in one product with truly meaningful amounts of each one, and not have to go out and basically buy a shopping cart full of stuff.
23: Now, let's dive into the headlines and the research, especially on this green tea, because it's absolutely amazing. I know in Asia, they've been using it for thousands of years for healthy aging. But what are you seeing recently in the press? I know you told me the Nutrition Research Journal in its July 2012 issue revealed that green tea significantly increased plasma antioxidant activity and whole blood glutathione. Can you recap some of these headlines and tell me why you're such a green tea advocate?
0: Okay. What you just said about increasing plasma antioxidant activity is really critical. There are many antioxidants that people consume that don't actually wind up in the body, or they don't wind up in the body in any significant amounts. The green tea antioxidants, which we know are among the most highly beneficial antioxidants in the entire world, are very well absorbed. They improve plasma antioxidant activity. That is the blood concentration of antioxidants. So what happens is you get this great concentration of antioxidant substances, which are protective compounds, floating around in the body and protecting the cells of your body, your organs, every part of your body, from premature destruction due to exposure to environmental pollutants and things in the diet. With regard to the whole blood glutathione, when we take in the right antioxidants, and not all antioxidant compounds are the right antioxidants, our bodies produce more of its own super protective compound called glutathione. So you take in the green tea extract, You build the antioxidant activity in your blood, and you also cause your body to produce this enormously beneficial, very well-studied, very powerful protective substance called glutathione. So it is remarkable. This isn't something that most high antioxidant foods or supplement ingredients do, but it does happen with a concentrated, properly made green tea extract.
23: All right, let's switch gears and talk about this curcumin, which is number two on your list. And by the way, these three ingredients are all found in the new green tea combo formula. We're going to be offering a free bottle in a few minutes, but talk to me about the curcumin, which is spelled C-U-R-C-U-M-I-N. Now, most people haven't heard of it, but scientists and researchers know it's one of the most powerful superfoods on the planet. It can positively influence our DNA, maintain joint comfort, healthy inflammation, and more. Can you share some of the incredible headlines on curcumin and tell us why you use this? And we talked about this off air a few minutes ago, this patented curcumin with greater absorption.
0: Okay. Well, first of all, I think while people might not know the term curcumin, they may well know turmeric root, which is a yellow spice, and it shows up in curries, and it's part of the 5,000-year-old Indian Ayurvedic system of medicine. I've been studying turmeric and its derivative curcumin since the 1970s, and I'll say this right off the bat, that there are almost no plant materials in the world as extensively studied as this. A couple of thousand studies can be found in the scientific and medical literature. We know that curcumin is powerfully antioxidant. We know that it has a remarkable capacity to protect the liver, and the liver is our primary detoxifying organ. It greatly enhances joint health. So if people are experiencing joint discomfort due to overuse, this really helps to relieve that. And it's also what we call cardioprotective. It helps to protect the heart. It helps to maintain normal, healthy cholesterol. And one last thing that is really kind of astounding is that curcumin actually causes your body to produce what are called neuroprotective factors in the brain. So it causes your body to produce these agents in the brain that protect the actual tissue of the nerves and the brain itself. There's almost nothing else that we know of that does this. Specifically, the curcumin that you mentioned offers about 7 times the absorption of other curcumin. So when you take 250 milligrams of this stuff, you get about 7 times the activity that you would if you took, say, a comparable amount of another curcumin extract. So this, in my opinion, is one of the most life-enhancing, protective, totally beneficial substances on Earth. And it has just decades of scientific and medical studies to back it up.
23: Now, Chris, I know that we talked already about the green tea in the curcumin in your new green tea formula, which Purity is giving away for free today. But first, tell me about the third nutrient on the list, the resveratrol, which is super hot right now. Share with us some of the headlines and the science behind resveratrol. I know the French love it, but why is it on your short list?
0: Well, resveratrol is one of those remarkable compounds that I just sort of shake my head at how many different things it does. It is found in grapes, in wine grapes. It also shows up in cranberries. What we know about resveratrol is that, like green tea and also like curcumin extract, it's profoundly antioxidant. But more than that, it shows significant properties. When you look at some of the things in the body that happen during aging as a result of fat accumulation in tissue and insulin sensitivity, resveratrol helps to protect against those things. It's a powerful immune regulator. And you know, our immune system is responsible for keeping us healthy. It is remarkably beneficial for the heart. And this is why it's considered one of the keys to the so-called French paradox. You know, the French drink a lot of red wine, they eat a lot of cheese, they smoke cigarettes, and they stay slim and they have good cardiovascular health, which just seems completely unfair. But resveratrol appears to be key in that. And additionally, there is a brain benefit like there is with the curcumin with blood flow to the brain. So when you take resveratrol, you get brain blood flow. This means you get more oxygen to the tissues of the brain. So this is on my short list for all those reasons and for about a dozen more that would just plain take too long to explain.
23: All right, again, we're talking with Chris Killam, also known as the Indiana Jones of natural medicine, sometimes called the medicine hunter as well. Chris, let's laser in on how this wonderful formula that you created in conjunction with Purity Products. I know that Purity's been in business now for, what is it, over 20 years. They've got a top rating from the Better Business Bureau, and people can get a complimentary bottle of this green tea CR today. We'll give that number out in a few minutes. But first, Chris, before we tell our listeners how they can get their very own complimentary bottle of green tea CR, tell me this. If you wanted to buy this green tea plus the patented curcumin plus the resveratrol, I mean, you'd spend close to probably at least $75 for all three bottles in the store. And yet today, Purity Products is giving away a free bottle. How are they able to do this?
0: Well, you can consider it kind of a smart bet. And what I mean by that, first of all, Purity's big, but they're also very strategic. They know that if a person who's listening will pick up the phone, call in and get their free bottle, and it really is free, as yep, in it doesn't cost you money, if that person will try the product, take it as recommended, they're going to feel it. And when they feel it, they're going to say, gee, I want this as part of my regular daily regimen. 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
23: 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Okay, Chris, talk about some of the headlines just on the green tea that we didn't get to yet. I understand that dieters just love green tea because it supports healthy fat metabolism. Is that right? And what does the research say about green tea when it comes to weight management?
0: Well, this is one of the especially wonderful things about green tea. We know that green tea has thermogenic properties. That is, it has heat-generating properties in the body, so it actually causes your body to burn more calories. So when you eat a meal, you're going to burn more calories from that meal as a result of taking a good, well-made, concentrated green tea extract. In addition, it has specific fat oxidation properties. It actually burns fat. I'm not suggesting that you're going to lose 20 pounds in a week, but I am saying that this is going to help your body to metabolize fat more efficiently. Over time, taking a green tea extract can help you to have a better fat to lean muscle ratio. So from a weight control standpoint, this is very good news. Additionally, green tea helps to stabilize blood glucose or blood sugar. And unstable blood sugar is one of the contributing factors to increased weight. So by stabilizing blood sugar, you have an effect on weight control and weight management. So it's really quite remarkable stuff. You need enough of it. We've got enough of it in green tea CR. It has to be the right extract. We've got the right extract. But the science is there for healthy weight management.
23: All right. Now, Chris, you say that with Purity's formula, it provides you with about 3 cups worth of green tea in each 2-capsule serving. So you get all of the green tea's concentrated benefits for energy, for heart health, for alertness in just 2 caps. Plus, you get the curcumin and the resveratrol, too. So it's easy. You call it your daily shortcut to better health. Explain this idea of a healthy shortcut and explain some of the top benefits as well.
0: Well, I mean, you could, for example, drink 3 cups of good concentrated green tea each day, eat at least 1 really rich curry made with a lot of turmeric root, and drink a couple of glasses of red wine. You could do that every day. Most people will not do that every day, but they still might want the benefits of 3 of the biggest superstar protective health-enhancing nutrients on the entire planet.
23: Again, we're talking with Chris Killam, the medicine hunter. Now, in this new green tea CR formula from Purity, it's really about the research. Share with us some of your favorite studies and the headlines on the curcumin that we didn't get to yet. I know this is one of your favorite ingredients for joint comfort and even for brain health.
0: Well, I especially like the liver protective, heart protective, and joint modifying properties of this stuff. The liver is our greatest detoxifying organ, and we know that we're constantly bombarded by toxins in the environment. In fact, blood studies show that newborn babies contain 200 industrial pollutants in their blood at the time of birth. So we need a functioning, super healthy, very strong liver. We might not think about our livers that much, but we need that. Mm-hmm. And we know that curcumin protects the liver. It keeps it strong. From a cardiac standpoint, it's highly beneficial for the heart. It's very good for maintaining healthy cholesterol and healthy platelet levels. And from a joint standpoint, we have innumerable studies showing overall improvement in joint health and relief and stable inflammatory activity, better joint mobility as a result of taking curcumin. I like the brain protective studies as well. You know, curcumin delivers all this. So I regard it as one of the single most important things that you can put in your body. And I'm very well aware that most people are not going to eat enough raw turmeric root to get the benefits that they should and that they can get from a concentrated curcumin extract.
23: All right, I want to remind people that they can call now to get started with a free bottle of Green Tea CR from Purity Products. 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Call now. All right, back to the show. Chris, I don't want to get too technical here, but these antioxidants in green tea are classified as polyphenols, and they really are super powerful and well-respected by scientists. But in this green tea CR formula, there's more. It's got the green tea, it's got the curcumin, the resveratrol that we talked about, plus grape seed extract, bioflavonoids, vitamin C. Can you talk to me about this array of really super antioxidants and polyphenols that you've put in the formula?
0: Well, yeah, I won't say that we kind of went overkill, but I will say that we really, really developed an efficient, comprehensive program here. Grape seed extract contain a group of highly specialized antioxidant compounds that not only do much of what I've already described, but also enhance the physical integrity of tissue in the blood vessels and the skin. So we put those in there for extra boost in antioxidant activity, but also for a specific type of activity that isn't as much addressed by the green tea, the curcumin, and the resveratrol. The bioflavonoids enhance the overall activity of vitamin C, and vitamin C itself is one of the most important nutrients that we can possibly take in. So I would say that we were very, very thorough. You know, when we went through what could be in this product, we said, you know, what would happen if we put in grape seed extract, bioflavonoids, and vitamin C? We realized that we would have an utterly superior formula. And just to reiterate, I want people to experience dynamic health. I want people to feel great. This formula, the Green Tea CR, will make you feel great. And that's the purpose of it.
23: All right, Chris, I love this Green Tea CR combination formula. And remember, the CR stands for curcumin and resveratrol. I love that with this complimentary bottle today, our listeners can get started for free. That's great value. What would people expect to pay if they bought all of these separately in the store?
0: Well, I think if they bought high-quality products that contain these ingredients, they'd be into it for about $75 or so, possibly even $80.
23: Yeah.
0: So they'd wind up spending appreciably more than they're going to spend on the green TCR formula. And they still wouldn't get the grapeseed extract. They still wouldn't get the pine bark extract, the bioflavonoids, or the vitamin C.
23: Chris, what kind of results can people expect to see? What can they expect to feel once they start taking this formula?
0: I think that people will feel greater joint mobility and comfort. I think they'll feel more energy. Because these ingredients also help to stabilize and maintain natural healthy blood sugar control, I think they'll have more sustained energy throughout the day. And I would just suspect that people will have an experience of greater vitality. When you have a more highly functional immune system, you just feel more energy and better overall. It's kind of, you know, like those days when you get up and go, wow, I feel great. This is a wow, I feel great formula.
23: Now, Chris, the Green Tea CR, let me get this straight. It provides about 3 cups worth of green tea in each 2-capsule serving. Plus, you get the antioxidant equivalent of several servings of fruits and vegetables. Plus, you get the resveratrol and the joint comfort and brain function benefits of the curcumin. I mean, wow, all in one formula. In the last 2 minutes, talk to me about this shortcut to better health and why you want everyone listening to this program to call now for that complimentary bottle of Green Tea CR.
0: Okay. Fortunately, there's an immense body of science that has been growing steadily for the past 20 years, and it's really rich science now. We know that of the various plant-derived substances that exist, green tea extract, curcumin extract, and resveratrol extract are at the absolute top of the list of protective, vitality-enhancing, overall health-promoting compounds. There just isn't anything like these. They're in the Green Tea CR, CR standing for curcumin and resveratrol, product in meaningful amounts. People will take this product. They're going to feel the difference. You're going to feel energy. You're going to feel more vitality. You're just plain going to feel better, kind of more fluid and in that flow of good health.
23: Sure.
0: So I want people to experience that. And given that they can get a free bottle, I'm also not saying, now put yourself at great risk and spend a lot of money. I say, no, try it free. Let the product speak for itself.
23: Chris Killam, as always, fascinating information. We appreciate your insight. Thanks so much.
0: Thank you. 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
15: 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I am your host, Steve Summers, and I've got to tell you, we have got a fascinating show for you today. Now, if you're like most people, you may have noticed that when you hit 50, you kind of hit the wall. You know, between your joints, the heart, the brain, your eyes, your energy, you name it. Now, when you hit 50, you have to pay attention to your health. We all know that. So whether you're 40 or 50, or say in your 60s or 70s or even older for that matter, our guest today says he's discovered something that you can unlock the key to feeling better at any age. This is exciting. What is it? What are we talking about? Why do you need to know about this? Well, stay tuned. Dr. Neil Levin is on the line here. Dr. Neil Levin is a chiropractor. He's a nutritionist. He's a longtime advisor for Purity Products. Welcome, Dr. Levin. So great to have you back on the show today. This is a big story, isn't it?
24: Oh, absolutely, Steve. And let's get right to the chase here. That discovery you talked about at the top there, it's krill oil, because krill oil is simply amazing for us. It's great for the heart, great for the joints, fantastic for the brain, for the eyes. I mean, I have people coming into my clinic every single day, and they want to feel better. I mean, they want to feel physically better, stronger. They want their joints to feel comfortable, but they want to stay mentally sharp. They want to keep that brain thinking like it did when they were younger. They want to protect themselves from coronary heart disease and maintain those flexible, healthy, youthful arteries for wonderful circulation. Hey, Steve, they want to boost their energy. And
15: absolutely,
24: you know, why not? I mean, we deserve it, and that's what we're going to be talking about here today with this Krill Omega 50 Plus, which is the cutting edge combination, Steve, of krill oil, which is so fabulous for us, but we've infused the krill oil. Now, this is so important. We've infused the krill oil with the high omega-3 concentrated fish oil. You need to do that when you're dealing with krill, because krill just isn't high enough in omega-3. So many other important parameters and virtues, but you got to get that high omega-3 fish oil in there, and we've done that. So this is now the best of both worlds, but we didn't stop there. For the 50-plussers, we've added some vitamin D. We doubled the antioxidant power, and Steve, we actually increased the amount of krill by 67%. So this now becomes the finest omega-3 nutrient in the world, as far as I'm concerned.
15: This is very, very exciting. This krill oil sensation, I mean, it is all over the news, Dr. Neil Levin. Great studies are out there. Many experts are declaring that krill oil is better than fish oil. So give us this lowdown on this krill omega 50 plus formula.
24: Right, Steve. You know, if I told you that this is one tiny pill that benefits the joints and the brain and memory, mood, coronary heart disease, wonderful for the arteries, makes your hair shine, great for the skin, I mean, what would you say to that?
15: Hey, where is it? Where can I get this stuff?
24: Right, and we have it. It's krill omega 50 plus, and we're going to give it to everybody for free today. And that's really cool, because Purity wants everybody to try this, because they know they're going to see a huge difference. But get this, on top of that, for the first 1,000 people that call today, we're giving away a second gift, because I just demanded this. You know, when we're dealing with the 50-plussers, and hey, you know, if you're 40 and you feel like your energy is low, this is for you also. But for people 50 and over, we're also giving away free B12 energy melts. I demanded this because, hey, as we're getting a little older, we don't absorb that B12 as well, and I want you to feel the benefits from this krill omega 50 plus. So I'm going to jack up those B12 levels for you today as well. You know, what a value proposition.
15: You know, when it comes to your health, it really is a win-win. This is amazing. I heard you say that this can actually reduce the risk of coronary heart disease. When you hear that, whose ears don't perk up after that? How exactly does that work anyway?
24: Right. Well, krill omega 50 plus, remember, this is the combination of krill oil with the high omega-3, highly concentrated fish oil. So it's much higher in omega-3s than most krill oil formulas would be. So when we're dealing with the high omega-3 fish oil, we're talking about support for the HDL cholesterol, healthy, youthful, flexible arteries. That's so great for the circulation, heart muscle strength, platelet activity, red blood cells that stay nice and soft and flexible so they can work their way through those little capillaries. Oh, what about triglycerides? That becomes so important. So this krill omega 50 plus supports the heart in so many ways. And you know, the bottom line is we need to think about this, because as we're getting a little older, 50 plus, maybe mid 40s, certainly 60s and 70s, it's decision time. I mean, you know your body's not working the way it did when you were in your 30s.
15: Exactly.
24: The energy might not be there. You need to make a decision. Are you going to take it laying down and just let yourself get old? Or are you going to do something about it? Are you going to stay physically active? Are you going to do the things you need to stay healthy? And getting these omega-3s, the krill oil, the vitamin D, the antioxidants make such a difference. This is a game changer for anybody in that 50-plus age group.
15: Doc, this is absolutely great information. I know that omega-3s are best known for their cardiovascular benefits, and they're certainly also known as brain food. Now, we've discussed this in some of the past shows. If you would, touch on the brain benefits for our listeners listening out there today, and tell us why you say that supplementing with omega-3s isn't just a good idea for the brain, but an absolute necessity.
24: Oh, this is such an important point that you're bringing up. Absolutely. For brain health, we must get these omega-3s back in there. You know, when you think about omega-3s and you think about brain health and memory and mood and feeling sharp, you really want to single out the DHA component. That's the docosahexaenoic acid. You know what, Steve? Your brain is 60% fat by weight. And of that, 25% needs to be DHA. You know what I use an analogy in my practice? People understand calcium and bone health, right? If you don't have calcium in your diet and you don't supplement with calcium, your bones are going to get brittle and weak. You understand that, right?
15: Right, exactly.
24: That's what happens to bones. Bones need calcium for their normal strength and structure. Now, with the brain, it's the same. DHA for normal structure. We use this for one brain neuron to communicate with another, to build out the brain. The serotonin, the dopamine, all the feel-good neurotransmitters. So must have it, must get it back in there. So important. And with this krill omega 50 plus, we've increased the level of DHA because we put the concentrated omega-3s in there. Now, with krill omega 50 plus, you're going to get 130 milligrams of DHA per serving, Steve.
15: Wow.
24: The leading brand of krill oil, you're going to get 24.
15: Excellent.
24: 24 in the leading brand, you're going to get 130 with Krill Omega 50 Plus. That's why this is so incredible for the brain.
15: This is absolutely exciting. I got to tell you, though, during the last Krill show that we did together, you totally shocked me, Doc. I remember this specifically. You said that.
24: Tell me, I'm right on the edge of my seat. What did I say?
15: You said, and I remember, that the studies show that krill oil improves joint comfort in just 7 days. Now, if the benefits for the brain and the heart didn't perk my ears up, that certainly would. If you would touch on the study and tell us how this works.
24: Right. That was a great study. In fact, that's the reason I started taking krill oil about 5-6 years ago. Mm-hmm. A pilot study, double-blind, placebo-controlled, exactly what you want to see out of the Journal of the American College of Nutrition. Now, participants got 300 milligrams of krill oil or placebo. Now, remember, in Krill Omega 50 Plus, we're giving you even more. We're giving you 500 milligrams of krill oil, so even more potent. But the participants in this study that got the krill oil got some amazing joint benefits, Steve. Get this. In just 7 days, and you remember this from the last show, but in just 7 days, they were 28% more comfortable. That's a jaw dropper. When I read that, I immediately went out and bought my first bottle of krill oil. But after 30 days, they were 38% more comfortable. The researchers didn't stop there. They looked at flexibility of the joints. They looked at function of the joints. All improved, and I call this the krill oil advantage. So if you're out there and you're taking fish oil, well, fish oil is great. I mean, fish oil is in here. It's so important, but you're not going to get the same joint advantages just on krill. You're not going to experience this joint comfort benefit that we get specifically from the krill. And remember, in Krill Omega 50 Plus, we've jacked up the levels of the krill 67% more. So in terms of dosage, fantastic.
15: That's big. That is absolutely big. Hey, I was on the website, and the testimonials on the Krill Omega 50 Plus, they're incredible. I mean, people obviously love this product. I'd like to share a couple of my favorites here.
24: Sure.
15: Believer writes in, she's a female age 45 to 54 from Georgia. She rates it 5 out of 5 stars. She writes, "This has helped. Less grind on my knees when climbing up the steps. Beneficial to my overall health, both physically and mentally. I just feel better," is what she said. Also, Safety Susan, age 55 to 64 from Sacramento, California. She writes to 5 out of 5 stars. "I was a little worried about fishy aftertaste. However, I have not burped it even once." She goes, "I like it better than regular fish oil. The capsule size is smaller and it's easy to swallow." This is big, the capsule size being smaller.
24: You know, and I'm really glad you picked that one out, because Safety Suzanne picks out a very important point there. I don't think we've really harped on this enough, because people have trouble swallowing those huge horse pills, you know, those huge omega-3 pills. These are tiny. So this is why this is such a breakthrough. These capsules are so small and easy to swallow. Anybody can easily swallow them. But at the same time, we've increased the dosage of krill by 67%. We've boosted the antioxidant power. The vitamin D is in there. We supercharged the whole thing with the high omega-3, highly concentrated fish oil, so important for the heart. So yeah, Safety Suzanne, she really nailed it there. I want to read one more. This one in front of me, Blessed. She's in the 55 to 64 age bracket, Fort Worth, Texas, 5 out of 5 stars. She writes, "I was experiencing brain fog. I couldn't remember things at work. Felt I was slowing down mentally. Purity was offering a free bottle. I've been taking it for a year, and I swear by it. I have experienced a difference in my brain and body." Good for you, Blessed. You know
15: what?
24: I'm not surprised at these testimonials at all, because, again, I take this product myself. Mm-hmm. It's fabulous. My patients love the Krill Omega 50 Plus. They feel it in their joints. They feel it in their brain. They feel it in their energy, their circulation. They just feel better. That's what everybody tells me when they get in this Krill Omega 50 Plus.
15: Now, Dr. Neil Levin, talk for a minute, if you would, about the B12 energy melts too. This is really an exciting addition.
24: So important.
15: You gave these away in our last Krill show as well, and the feedback has been absolutely overwhelming. People simply love the energy, the pep, the vigor they feel when they have their B12 levels restored with these. And now Purity's going to do it again. So 2 free bottles here today for the listeners. Tell us about this.
24: Yeah, remember, first of all the listeners today that pick up the phone and call are going to get a free bottle of this Krill Omega 50 Plus. Amazing with the krill oil, 67% more krill oil, the high omega-3 fish oil, boosting those omega-3 levels, so critical for the heart, for the skin, for the hair, for the eyes. On top of that, we added the vitamin D, so important, so pure, so pristine. But now, the B12 energy melts, why are they here? I said to Purity, I said, "Guys, we're dealing with the 50-plussers here. Even people of 45, 50, 60, 70, they're having more trouble absorbing the B12, and B12 is critical. Do you think B12? Think energy. If your energy is low and you're in your 50s or 60s, I mean, it may be a B12 issue. 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We need that to carry oxygen to the tissue, so important for energy. 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

0: 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Now, Doc, I've seen these ads where they say that krill oil is 48 times stronger than fish oil. Is that true? Does that make any sense?
1: Well, you know, obviously these are the krill guys talking, right?
0: Right, right, right.
1: But you could look at it both ways. Let's get into krill in just a moment. But first, let's pat the fish oil guys on the shoulder, because, you know, you could say that the fish oil is better and stronger, but we're talking about the concentrated high omega-3 fish oil here, because it's higher in the omega-3s, the EPA and DHA that are so important for the heart, the brain, the memory, mood, your eyes, your skin, your hair, your nails. So in one sense, you could say, well, the fish oil is better. But in another sense, I have to hand it to the krill guys, because in terms of antioxidant power, krill oil is extraordinary. And it's because there's a molecule in krill oil that's naturally occurring called astaxanthin. And this astaxanthin, Steve, this is one of the most powerful antioxidants we've ever discovered. Steve, by one measure of antioxidant activity, it's 6,000 times stronger than vitamin C.
0: Wow.
1: So amazing antioxidant power in the krill. And now, as we're getting older, 50 plus, like myself, I'm 52, and we don't make as many antioxidants naturally. Our antioxidant systems are kind of slowing down, and at the same time, we're producing more free radicals naturally. This is why we call it Krill Omega 50 Plus, extra antioxidant power and extra krill. 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I have folks, they were going out and they were getting the krill separately and the fish oil separately, the antioxidant. You could spend $75 doing that.
0: No kidding.
1: You're getting it all for free today. This is the best of both worlds, this combination product with the krill and the fish oil. It's not one being better than the other. They're both great, and this is the best of both worlds.
0: You know, thank God for Purity products. I'm serious. Seriously, because when you think about where our food supply has gone and where we are today, we have to have something that allows us to feel better as we age, to age gracefully. It's amazing to me as we talk
1: about
0: this.
1: And that's why I love the way that Purity gives away the free bottles. Because, you know, people can be skeptical.
0: Sure.
1: They should be skeptical. But now they can be skeptical and they say, okay, you know what? This sounds pretty important. I'm going to give this a go. It's only going to cost me $6.95. And they get it and they try it out. And what they start to see, because it doesn't take long, remember that joint study, 7 days, 28% more comfortable. What they start to see is, hey, I'm more comfortable. I feel better. They notice their energy is better. And they realize, hey, you know what? This is important. And they tell their friends and they tell their relatives and they tell their loved ones. And Purity's been doing business this way for, I don't know, 20 years now. And, you know, this is a great testimonial by Gracie. 5 out of 5 stars, she writes, it works. I feel a difference in my joints after only 1 week. Also, you have the nicest staff. That's great. You have the nicest staff. People are going to appreciate working with Purity. They're a fantastic company. They put their money where their mouth is. They give out free bottles, and you try it, and you're like, wow, this is great stuff. Thank God for Purity.
0: Let's talk about the heart health for a moment. It's probably the single greatest concern that people face as they age. So anything that we can do to boost heart health becomes really a top priority. You know this, I know this, and those folks out there know this as well. And I know you mentioned earlier that omega-3s literally lower our risk.

0: pressure. That's very important. Triglycerides. So they do so much for the heart. So simply amazing cardiovascular protection with these omega-3s.
1: It just keeps getting better, doesn't it? Hey, you know, I got a reminder.
0: I have patients come in here all the time, and I'm like, are you taking your omega-3s? I hope you're still taking your omega-3s. You know, they're afraid to say no. Hey, no, I'm like the omega-3 doctor. Take your omega-3s. In fact, if there was only one nutrient that I could take, Steve, honest to God, if there was only one nutrient that I could take, hands down, it's omega-3s. That's the first most important nutrient you could take. And this krill omega 50 plus, I love the way they combine the krill oil with the fish oil, so you're getting the best of both worlds. Can't beat it.
1: 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Doc, this study you sent me on this omega-3s and the memory is amazing. It seems that the participants taking omega-3s had some pretty incredible benefits here. When you talk about memory, that is something that kind of slips as we get older. Tell us more about this, would you?
0: Right. This was a great study because what they did here was very interesting. This out of the journal Neurology, and what they did is they checked the omega-3 level in the red blood cells of women, 1,000 women, older women. So this is a big study, 1,000 women. Mm-hmm. But then again, 8 years later, and the women were on average 78 years old at this point, they did MRI scans of the women's brains. And what they found, Steve, this is so amazing, they found that the brain volume for the women that had more omega-3s in their red blood cells, mm-hmm. the women that had more omega-3s in their red blood cells, they had higher brain volume. They were actually maintaining more of the youthful size of the brain. Their brains were bigger. You could see it plainly in the MRI measurements. That's really
1: great.
0: Cool. But not only that, there's a very important part of the brain known as the hippocampus, a very important part of the brain that facilitates learning, facilitates memory. And there was greater brain volume in the hippocampus for people that had more omega-3s in their red blood cells. That's how you can really measure how much omega-3 someone's taking in. So if you take omega-3s, you will raise your omega-3 index. We know this. It's a fact. You take omega-3s, you raise that. So you want to have more omega-3s in your bloodstream. Very important. That's how it infuses into all the cell membranes, into the joints, into the brain, etc. So take the krill omega 50 plus. You get the krill oil, 67% more krill oil, so fantastic for the joints. You get the high omega-3 fish oil, vitamin D in there as well, astaxanthin for extra antioxidant power, and protect that brain, protect your memory, facilitate that quick, that youthful thinking that's so fun to have. When you feel sharp, when you feel like your brain is working great, you have that brain energy, it's more fun. It's more fun to be in a conversation. You feel better, you wake out of bed, you have that energy, you feel mentally alert, you feel alive. That's the way I want to feel. That's the way young people feel. That's why we put this in this Krill Omega 50 Plus. We want people to feel younger. We want people to maintain their youthful vigor and attitude, and that's what this Krill Omega 50 Plus is all about.
1: All right, I got to tell you, Dr. Levin, I take the Krill Omega 50 Plus, and one of the things that I absolutely love about the pill is that it's so small. I mean, it's so easy to take, and so much better than trying to swallow one of those omega-3 horse pills, you know, the bigger ones. Anyone can take these with ease, and that's what's great about it. Tell us, how did you supercharge this formula while at the same time shrinking the capsule size? How do you do that?
0: Right. It's so amazing. This is really a breakthrough, Stephen. I mean, for those of you that are picturing this huge omega-3 pill, it's not like that. These are tiny. They're so small, anybody can swallow these. My son, Corey, has trouble swallowing pills. He gets these down like they're nothing. They're much smaller. They're easy to swallow. And now with our Lemon Lock flavor system, which I didn't even talk about before, you open the bottle up, Steve, it smells like lemon. 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

0: before they saw me, they could be spending $75, $80 to get this combination. So an incredible value. And here's what I want you to do. Pick up the phone pretty quick, because believe it or not, 1,000 sounds like a lot, but it's not, Steve. 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
1: Right.
0: 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Everybody's getting that. Don't worry. You're definitely going to get that. But if you're one of the first 1,000 callers, then you get the free B12 Energy Melt. So, no, we need to talk about that one more time. But I want you to get that, too, and I demand this, because this is Krill Omega 50 Plus. We want this for the folks. Hey, if you're in your 40s and you feel run down, it's great for you, too. But 50s, 60s, 70s, folks in that age bracket, they're not absorbing the B12 as well because they're losing some of the intrinsic factors in the GI tract that are responsible for absorbing the B12. So now you put the B12 Energy Melt on your tongue, tastes delicious, and it just gets in there and boosts up those levels of B12. What do you feel? When you boost your level of B12, if you had been low, you feel more energy because B12 helps make the red blood cells, carry oxygen to the tissues, helps burn your carbs for energy, great for the hair, skin, and nails, great for so many things. 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
7: From ABC News. I'm Mike Dubosky. President Trump is now warning that if negotiations with Iran fail, the U.S. could impose a toll on ships traveling through the Strait of Hormuz. It comes as Iranian officials head to Switzerland to meet with an American delegation that includes Special Envoy Steve Witkoff and Jared Kushner. ABC's senior White House correspondent Selena Wang.
8: This trip comes after Vice President J.D. Vance was actually already supposed to be in Switzerland, but the White House scrapping those plans at the 11th hour. Vice President Vance now saying he expects to join Witkoff and Kushner in the coming days. But the reason why that was delayed is because of this ongoing conflict between Israel and Lebanon. And it's shown that that conflict really has the potential to be a spoiler for this deal to really derail it all.
7: To that point, earlier today, Iran indicated it's closing the Strait of Hormuz again, saying Israel breached the Memorandum of Understanding by targeting strikes in Lebanon. U.S. Central Command says the strait remains open.
1: One thing I do not think is going to change is people being alerted to the risk of the Strait of Hormuz being closed.
7: That's analyst Stephen Day with the Center for Economic Education at Virginia Commonwealth University talking about the effect this conflict may have on gas prices. Recently, the national average dipped below $4 a gallon, though Americans are still paying about a dollar more per gallon than they were before this war. In positive economic news, the World Cup is expected to bring in $17 billion in additional gross domestic product, according to organizers. Eric Williams manages a Waffle House in Atlanta near FIFA's Fan Festival.
9: The customer base has been incredible. They've all been very friendly, hospitable, and so it's made it much easier to handle the volume.
7: Team USA beat Australia in last night's World Cup match. They take on Turkey next in the knockout round on Thursday. And high winds, hail, and tornadoes are all possible from Texas through Alabama through this evening. 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
7: The Los Angeles Police Department is under scrutiny after an officer shot and killed a dog in an apartment complex. The LAPD releasing body cam footage of the incident.
13: Is the dog put away?
7: Police responding to reports of screaming coming from a residence. The dog's owner said she had been celebrating the Knicks winning the NBA Finals last weekend. Chief Jim McDonnell has promised a comprehensive review of the shooting. A search is underway for the suspect in a series of highway shootings in the Kansas City area. ABC's Olivia Rubin has the latest.
14: The FBI offering a $25,000 reward for any information leading to the arrest of 22-year-old Oscar Sanchez Munoz. Police saying they tracked Sanchez Munoz to two homes where they thought he could be. One caught fire. At the other, spent shells visible from the ammunition police used to get inside. Several windows shattered. A search ending with no sign of the suspect. Authorities warning that the suspect is armed and dangerous, telling anyone who sees him to call 911 immediately.
7: And two large brush fires in Florida have shut down some major roads in the state. This morning, fire authorities say the bigger blaze is now 97% contained. Mike Dubusky, ABC News.
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0: Saturday, and welcome to the What's It Worth show. My name's Holly Hermes.
1: And my name's Mike Hermes, and for the next hour,
0: we're going to be talking about everything real estate, and we are live on this beginning to be beautiful day. We got some much needed rain last night. That's how proof that we're live today, in case you guys were wondering.
1: Happy Father's Day tomorrow to everybody out there.
0: Yeah, happy Father's Day Eve.
1: Yes.
0: To you, Dad.
1: Thank you. Thank you. I wasn't thinking it as such.
0: Although everybody should know, last Sunday when we were at church, my dad in the middle of church looked over at me and he said, make sure that your mom calls her dad to wish him a happy Father's Day. And I was like, Dad, it's not, Father's Day is not today. It's
1: somebody
0: next
1: told
0: week.
1: Me walking in, happy Father's Day.
0: Well, I was laughing because I was figuring that was your way of telling me, Holly, you did not wish me a happy Father's Day.
1: No, I don't know. You always have plans for, I never think about that. You never forget.
0: Well, I would have like told
1: that.
0: You happy Father's
1: exactly.
0: Day. But also,
1: I just figured you had something planned.
0: Also, I did actually think that Father's Day was last week. Saturday, I was scrambling, but then I realized it's not last week. It's this week. So happy Father's Day weekend to all of the dads out there. Y'all have a very important job, and we are very grateful that you do it. It has a big impact on everyone. So this is the What's It Worth show with Mike and Holly Hermes, father and daughter real estate team here in San Antonio, Texas. We work all around San Antonio. San Antonio is a very unique place because we have got a lot of different types of land and sales all around our wonderful, amazing city and home of the Spurs. And we just love getting to spend our Saturdays here talking with you about something as important as real estate. Because real estate is one of those things that everybody has opinions about, because everybody deals with real estate. Even if you are not a homeowner or actively selling or buying, you're still dealing with real estate. We have real estate in our entertainment now. We have real estate news and stories everywhere in our feed and just everywhere. Plus, you know, that's what, you know, you go out and talk to your neighbors about sometimes. But does that mean that you should take everyone's advice as professional opinion or basically as
1: gospel?
0: Yeah, that's a good phrase.
1: I would look at it as listen to everybody, learn as much as you can, but remember where they're coming from. And that goes with realtors too, because you may have one that sells one or two homes a year or one or two homes in a career, or you can have somebody who sells 10 or hundreds, or in our case, in thousands and thousands of properties over the last 40 years.
0: Yeah. And we love, love, love what we do. Absolutely love it. And we really, even in busy times, try not to take it for granted, because it's easy to get overwhelmed, but what a blessing to be able to work with such wonderful people. And even in slow times, to just take it all with a heart of gratitude. That is so, so, so important. So today we have a lot of stuff to talk about. Edwin, are the phones up and running or are they still out? Okay, so Edwin, our producer
1: extraordinaire. If anybody's been listening or not listening to KTSA earlier in the day, we've had technical problems. We're thrilled to be on the air, but the phone lines are messed up right now. We'll let you know if it comes back. There is a way to ask questions.
0: How is that done?
1: Go to Facebook Live, watch, and I'm watching the questions.
0: Hey, I like your ingenuity, Dad.
1: And say hello to Karen.
0: Hi, Karen. Thank you so much for joining us. So now Facebook, you can look up Holly Hermes. Did you share it on yours, Dad?
1: I don't know if I shared it, but I have it right here.
0: Wonderful. Okay, so I'll have my dad share that too. But if you go on to Facebook, that's a way to ask us the questions. And you can also see us live in studio. Look up Holly Hermes or Mike Hermes. Both of our pages are public. And you can type in your question there because our phone lines are down.
1: Absolutely. We also have a ton to talk about. And if you have something you'd like us to hit on, again, put it on Facebook Live and we'll do it. A couple of the things I was thinking about talking about is something that is so important that we don't do near enough talking about is in home inspections. I was thinking about talking about what the market is, because it is a living, changing, breathing thing. And then I was thinking about talking about some dynamics overall.
0: Wonderful.
1: Anyway, that's just a few things that came across my mind when I found out that the phone lines aren't working this Father's Day weekend.
0: So since the phone lines are down, I'm not going to give out our phone lines to KTSA until Edwin, our producer, gives me the thumbs up. So I'm going to give out our office phone numbers if you want to get in touch with me and my dad during the week. 210-341-1400. Or you can email mike@mikehermes.com or holly@mikehermes.com.
1: Yes, and we do this show for you. And normally when you call in, we make this an anonymous place for you, a safe place. We don't ask what street you're on.
0: Well, we don't ask if you want to know a house value, we still don't want to know your address on the air. But we're going to ask you three pieces of information, and you can, you know, type it into social media if you want, watching us on Facebook Live. Or you can just call us during the week. But really, the way we do it is three pieces of information. One,
1: number one,
0: your subdivision. Number two, what is your square footage?
1: Number three,
0: and the condition of your home. And with those pieces of information, it's very simple. We are able to use our knowledge of the market, and in combination with MLS, we just type it all in.
1: We can give you an accurate version
0: of today's market value.
1: Whereas it's very different than all the algorithms out there.
0: Well, there are lots of different values that are associated with your home. There are market values, which is how much you would be selling your home for on the market. There's the amount that you pay in property taxes. And those are two are not the same.
1: And insurance value.
0: Insurance value is very different.
1: Which is not the same at all. That would be the highest of all three,
0: mm-hmm.
1: because that'd be the cost of demolishing and rebuilding.
0: So I have my notebook in front of me, and I forgot about this page. I have lots of notes of different topics and everything and categories. I forgot. One night I was writing down the top of a page, and it says, just my opinion, but it's all about real estate. Just my opinion, but I don't cold call. I hate spam with a passion. Hate it.
1: I've never cold called.
0: So I follow the golden rule. I do not cold call people because I just hate it when I get a million phone calls a day. Sometimes people wanting to buy properties from me that I've never owned. Sometimes properties that I haven't owned in a very long time. And so I just don't cold call. I try to practice that. Just my opinion.
1: You've never done it. And you never will.
0: No, because I just don't want to put that out in the world.
1: It is so obtrusive.
0: I don't want that coming back on me.
1: I'm cooking or I just am relaxing.
0: To me, that's on the same level of sending my kid to school with pink eye or like with a sickness. No, I don't want that to come back on me. Absolutely not. I'm going to do unto others as I would want to done unto me. Want done unto me?
1: One of my favorite people in the world is watching. Rita.
0: Rita.
1: Hey, Rita. I love you. Miss you so much. And it is a pleasure to be able to see your son at church many weeks.
0: All right. So, I'm not going to give out our phone numbers.
1: 1400. If you want to ask a question, that'll be answered after the show
0: or later. After the show, because Saturdays are primetime working days for us. We always get apologies from when people call us. I'm sorry I'm bothering you on a Saturday. No, that is our primetime working hours. Plus, when you work for family, there's very little separation that goes on there in terms of the business calls at 10 p.m., 7 a.m. I'm just teasing. Not really, actually. Not really.
1: Not really.
0: I love it.
1: Yeah.
0: I love it.
1: You know, it's funny because like with the Bible study I go to, it's at 6:30 in the morning and I have been teasing them that I have for most of my life, I've only acknowledged 1:630 a day.
0: 6:30 p.m.?
1: Yes.
0: I am absolutely amazed that you wake up at 6:30 a.m. every single Monday. That's insane.
1: Well, I used to wake up at 6 in the morning or 5 in the morning all the time for forever when I had kids and working out and different things
0: you
1: like
0: still
1: that.
0: Have kids, but now your kids have kids.
1: Yeah, babies. You're right. I still have kids, and I'm so happy about that.
0: All right, and another one, just my opinion, but marketing my face is not beneficial to you as a seller.
1: Well, definitely better than marketing my face.
0: Marketing your home finds you a buyer. And that is what we try and do as realtors. And it's so easy to get caught up in the marketing yourself as a realtor. You've got to do it. You've got to some extent. But our primary goal, our only goal, is to help buyers and sellers. Help them find that one person to find their property. And me marketing my face, my glamour shot, isn't going to do a whole bunch of good to you most of the time. There are scenarios where I have heard somebody's wants and needs and said, okay, I've got the perfect house for you, and I put it. But most of the time, that's why we spend most of our marketing budget. And when I say most, I mean pretty much all of it goes to advertising our properties.
1: Yes, getting them out there. Because especially in a market like today, which is much softer than it was a couple of years ago, what we do is we try and get your house out there to people that be looking in that price range, not necessarily thinking of that area or that type of house.
0: All right. Just my opinion. But we become home blind, and I was a terrible seller, and that's why I hired a realtor. I hired my dad, and guess what, guys? I'm a realtor. I hired a realtor because I do this every single day. I can look at anybody's house online, in person, and start coming up with ideas, and suddenly it's my own home. I thought I would be amazing. I'm telling you guys, hire a realtor who knows what they're doing, because we become home blind. We have way too much furniture. We forget what it is that originally brought us to our property because you've been living in it for so long. Sometimes you're not living in it. Sometimes it's an investment property. And even then you get a little bit disconnected from where you were when you first bought the property, now that you've owned it for a really long time. So I'm going to say that one again for the listeners who just tuned in, just my opinion, but we become home blind. And
1: how about not wanting to have it shown?
0: Oh, yeah. Yeah, guys. Hey, hi, my name's Holly, and I was a terrible seller, and I had to hire a realtor, even though I am a realtor, because I had kids. I still have young kids, but at the time, I had a brand new baby. Had my house listed. My dad, best realtor in the world, had it listed. And I called him for the first showing, which was going to be at 8 o'clock at night. And it was an hour long showing.
1: 8 or 9?
0: It was 8. And it was an hour long showing. And I called my dad and I said, Dad,
1: put Clara down to bed.
0: That is going to be after they've already been asleep. Do I have to show the house? Can't I just tell them to come back or, you know, whatever. I don't know. My dad said, nope, Holly, show that house. Take all the showings you can, because you never know.
1: And I said, you know, let the baby sleep and just stay in the house and just.
0: No.
1: I did. I told you that. You didn't do it.
0: Because I know better than that.
1: That wouldn't be a problem.
0: Yeah, well,
1: in those
0: I would
1: circumstances,
0: not.
1: That would not be a problem.
0: No way.
1: I did tell you that.
0: That's where we're going to disagree, because I still think if I'm really excited about a house and I want to start envisioning me in the house, having somebody else there who is actively living in the house, that's going to be a block for me. No way.
1: Interesting. I look at it differently, because I'm saying stay away from them completely. let them go, but then you don't have to wake up.
0: Still.
1: But it was fun.
0: You still feel like you're being watched. All right, we're going to our first break. If you're just tuning in, this is the What's It Worth show with Mike and Holly Hermes, father and daughter real estate team here in San Antonio, Texas. We're the Hermes team with the Woodall Group of Texas. And we are so happy to spend our Saturdays here with you talking about our family business and being able to share our knowledge for decades and decades of selling homes and ranches and land and new builds, foreclosures, you name it, we've done it, guys. And we love sharing our knowledge with you because we have never in a time ever had more knowledgeable sellers and more knowledgeable buyers than we have today.
1: And there's more misinformation out there that's ever been.
0: So
1: that drives me nuts.
0: Take advantage of us being here. Right now, you cannot call in because our lines are down, but we have figured out a way for you to still get your questions in. All you have to do is go to Facebook Live where we're streaming, Holly Hermes or Mike Hermes. I'm going to share it in a second. And we will answer your questions. Just put them in the comments. Thank you guys so much for listening.
1: Did it surprise you that I came up with a technological solution?
0: And of course, if you want to get in touch with us after the show, because right now we're live, 210-341-1400.
1: They can call now. It goes to voicemail.
0: 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We're going to go to our first break. We'll be right back.
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0: Welcome back to the What's It Worth show. Guys, this is the show with the father and daughter team. We're the Hermes team, and we sell real estate.
1: And we love doing it.
0: It is our family business, and by the grace of God, we have had the opportunity to work with an unbelievable number of KTSA listeners and referred to by KTSA listeners over the years. And we don't take that lightly, guys. It truly warms our hearts every time, and we take it very seriously, just as seriously as if we were selling a home or as if our family were selling a home. So thank you guys. I'm going to try and show my appreciation for you guys more because I think about it all the time, but I don't say it enough. So thank you. If you want to join in on the show, by the way, my name's Holly Hermes.
1: And my name's Mike Hermes. We're the father-daughter real estate team of the Woodall Group of Texas.
0: And this weekend is Father's Day. Happy Father's Day to all the dads out there and to all the grandpas out there. I guess grandpas have their own, like grandparents, father figures.
1: Grandparents' Day or something like that.
0: But all the father figures out there, happy Father's Day to all of you guys. You guys make our world a better place, and we're very grateful for you. Now, today, we are live, and we're still here to help, and it's going to look a little bit different. So, we're grateful to be on the air right now, because we had a lot of storms last night, and may have caused some issues with our phone lines. So,
1: Brody, by the way, this morning when I saw him, he goes, "Papa, the storms woke me up. They scared me. Did you hear that?"
0: I don't think they actually woke him up, though. But our power was out for a really long time. Anyway, that has nothing to do with real estate. All of that to say, our phone lines at the station for KTSA right now are down. So how are you going to ask us questions? Well, we're still here for questions. We're just going to get a little bit creative with it. If you have a question about real estate, buying, selling, anything in between, and you want to ask us live on air, you're going to go on Facebook and look up Holly or Mike Hermes. We're streaming live every single week. Most weeks, we try and stream live. And so you can see us in studio, and you can see all the funny expressions that we make, and that both of us talk with our hands, which at this point, I've just acknowledged it's genetic. I'm going to talk with my hands. I can't control it. So there's that. There's also another way to get in touch with us. 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That's 210-341-1400. 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
1: Absolutely. And we have anything and everything to do with real estate.
0: Fun light fixtures. Okay? Fun light fixtures. There have never been so many cute... Actually, you know what? I take that back. We went through a time... Dad, you've got to tell me because I wasn't alive during this first time. I definitely was a homeowner during this first time. Of fun light fixtures. Was it the 80s? Where there were a whole bunch of unique light fixtures houses?
1: Yes, that and beanbag chairs and all that, late 70s,
0: okay,
1: mid-80s.
0: I don't know about the beanbag chairs, but as far as...
1: It was
0: like
1: a hippie type of...
0: As far as light fixtures.
1: Like in Clara's room.
0: We have seen some incredibly cool light fixtures. I, for one, have always been a fan of having unique light fixtures. I've had a chandelier in my room since I was born, and I switched it out for houses, and now... My daughter has a cool little light fixture in her room. I just think it's so fun. But in bathrooms, I've seen some really cool ones in masters or primary bedrooms now, as they call them. I've seen a lot of what they call fandeliers, which is it for people, of course, in Texas, where it's too hot for us to just not have a fan. They have the fan hidden in a very cute chandelier. I personally...
1: Absolutely.
0: Have never actually had a house with a fandelier, so I don't know how well they actually work. I'm a little bit skeptical that it would actually create enough breeze that I would need for me to have a difference. But I have seen a great solution in big spaces where, you know, there are really high ceilings, for example, but it's really tall and maybe it's a living room where you need a statement light fixture to give that impact, but at the same time, you need that airflow. Having nice quality fans, not just, you know, no, mismatching or whatever, but nice fans on either side so that it creates some symmetry, and then a big, beautiful light fixture in the middle. And that's a really good balance, I think, because in Texas, we really do just, guys, in the South, we need fans, okay? Not everybody likes them.
1: I love them.
0: Yeah.
1: I love them. I love a good ceiling fan. And the nice thing about ceiling fans over the last 30 years is they were ugly as sin when they first came out.
0: Ceiling fans?
1: Yeah, because of the light kits and stuff.
0: Okay.
1: They had a big bulb, and that was about your only option. Now you have some spectacular options.
0: Mm-hmm. Yeah.
1: What else is on your mind?
0: I mean, that's a scary question to ask, Dad. Are you sure you want to open up?
1: I do, because
0: that can of worms?
1: I think this is more fun than me, all the stats that I have, reading them and just spouting off what's going on.
0: Okay. Well, have you seen wrapping rooms?
1: A wrapping room?
0: A wrapping room. That's a wrapping with a W. Not that kind of wrapping. And it's a good thing that you are in real estate and not that yeah. big.
1: Ain't
0: because,
1: that the truth?
0: My goodness. But you can double that as a craft room. I love the wrapping and craft rooms that I have seen in custom homes lately. They're incredible. And oftentimes they'll kind of combine them with the utility room. So if you have a giant utility room, there are tons of ways that you can use. Like, long gone are the days of just a boring old laundry room. We have seen some laundry rooms that are huge.
1: And they're converting more into the mud room. You know,
0: mud room. This is all the combos that we've seen with a laundry room.
1: And by
0: okay?
1: the way, mud rooms can be beautiful. It sounds ugly.
0: No, I think of a mud room as definitely on my list of
1: you know,
0: things to have in a house.
1: You know, it's a place for books and kids' backpacks and
0: all right.
1: their coats.
0: Mud rooms, pet washing stations or pet areas.
1: Oh, that's getting huge.
0: Yeah, huge. It's been there for a while. I mean, we've seen that
1: but
0: at home
1: but it's
0: shows.
1: It's exploded more.
0: In the past, like,
1: five
0: I don't know,
1: years.
0: But in the past 5 years, we've seen it pretty much consistently. You know, starting to enter like the mainstream market, I would say. Wrap areas with like wrapping paper, and if you're giving out a lot of gifts or whatever, I don't know. But also crafting areas, which for me, that would be a dangerous ask because I am not the cleanest. So, I mean, it would eventually just kind of go into the rest of the house. Does it stop me? No.
1: No. No, it wouldn't stop you.
0: It doesn't stop me.
1: Because you start in the dining room and then take over the rest of the house. But you're incredibly...
0: Then suddenly my brain stops working in the dining room, so I've got to move to a different area to get my brain start working somewhere
1: but I mean,
0: else.
1: You're incredibly artistic.
0: That has nothing to do with
1: I
0: real
1: estate. I can't draw a straight line.
0: Yes, you can.
1: No, not even
0: positive
1: with a ruler.
0: Positive self-talk, Papa. That's what we're working on in our house.
1: I have tons of strengths. Anything to do with art is not one of them.
0: Because you haven't practiced it. That's what I'm telling my kids right now. Just because you're not good. Anyway, that's the mom and me coming out. I'll backtrack it.
1: Yeah, that it works. You know, all of this is about making your living space the most enjoyable possible.
0: Also, the last thing that we've seen combined a lot with laundry areas are butler's pantries. You know, combining that as well as like a storage for, you know, just cooking gadgets, extra pantry space, extra storage space, whatever.
1: Be able to put out, you know, like a you know, stuff that you don't have to carry from the kitchen to the dining room while you're serving. Mm-hmm. You can have like an interim stop.
0: Listen, the laundry, it's going to take over the rest of my life. Okay. I've admitted that. I've accepted it. It's a part of life now. I'm just going to be doing laundry forever and ever and ever. May get less, but I'm going to be doing laundry forever. Might as well make my laundry room look fun. And that would be a great place to test out a fandalier, probably. Just now occurred to me. Boom. All right, guys. So, in case you're
1: talking to somebody who has done very few loads of laundry in his
0: life. Have you ever done laundry?
1: I'm sure.
0: You're sure you can't give an exact time?
1: Not recently.
0: Dad.
1: I'm sure I have.
0: My kids love doing
1: that. And it was like in college, too.
0: Are you serious?
1: I was horrible. I'd buy clothes,
0: throw them
1: in a bag, and when I came home, I'd bring these big bags home. My mom would send me back with a bunch of clean clothes.
0: Oh, my goodness.
1: I'd wear those. If I'd wear out, I'd have a big old pile, and I'd just go buy something. That was horrible.
0: Yeah, Dad. Oh, my goodness. We're going to pretend like you didn't say that because it's Father's Day weekend and I'm only supposed to say nice things on Father's Day weekend.
1: You know what I found out then?
0: What is that?
1: They're dry cleaners. And laundromats that do your laundry.
0: Yeah.
1: Full service laundromats.
0: Yeah. This is straying so far from real estate.
1: Yeah. Well.
0: But I did go to an appointment one time and you had just like, you had asked me to pick up your dry cleaning or laundry or whatever it was. And I was like, oh yeah, sure. Of course I can do that for you because that's not a big ask. I have an appointment afterwards. It's right by the appointment. Yeah, I can do that for you. The amount of clothes I was not prepared for. The client that I met with was like, wow. It's like, yeah, I know. Thank you. Anyway, I believe it. All right. I'm not going to give out our phone lines, because our phone lines, if you're just now joining us, are down right now, guys. So we are not taking live calls this week, but we still want to hear from you because this show is all about you and it brings us so much joy to talk to you and hear your questions. My dad does not have Facebook up because he forgot his job.
1: Ernest, by the way, just sent a message to me that he's on his way home to do laundry.
0: Oh, my goodness. Well, Dad, you had a job while we were doing the show today, and that was to stay on Facebook Live and see when people ask questions.
1: Well, I found out that the inspection on Pepperidge Cove went pretty good.
0: Hey, love to hear that. And Ernest, good on you for doing laundry, okay? Now, we are straying so far from real estate today, but if you can believe it, and you may not, and that's okay, too. I wouldn't either at this point. Believe that this show is about real estate and we are a father-daughter real estate team that you definitely can believe because of the banter back and forth. But we are going to be here, guys, for another 20 minutes live in studio. And because our phone lines are down, we've kind of tried to figure out a couple of different ways for you to get in touch with us and ask questions, still be a part of the show. You can go to Facebook, look up Holly or Mike Hermes. We have a live stream most weeks that plays us in studio, and we love hearing your comments there. We also, if you don't want to be on the air or don't want a question addressed on the air, you just want to get in touch with me and my dad, you can call us at our office, 210-341-1400. We'll give you a call right back after the show if you call us during the show. Lastly, you can email us, mike@mikehermes.com or holly@mikehermes.com. Now,
1: lastly.
0: Oh,
1: we would love to help you buy or sell.
0: All right, Edwin, we're way over break, but do you expect anything else from us at this point? No. Edwin is our producer. Thank you for being so patient.
1: We're 2 minutes over. That's not bad, but that's because not we bad don't for have us. Phone calls. Yes.
0: All right. We're going to go to a quick break. We'll be right back.
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0: Guys, if you are closing on a home, everybody's seen those pictures of the keys and the I just closed on my house and the cool backdrops. 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

0: Welcome back to the What's It Worth show with Mike Hermes.
1: That is me.
0: And Holly Hermes. That is me.
1: Yeah, we're the father-daughter real estate team of the Woodall Group of Texas. And we love being here on Saturdays. We give you a safe place to ask questions.
0: Without being added to a phone list.
1: Yes, we don't write down your phone numbers.
0: Without somebody thinking.
1: And today we have no phone numbers to write down.
0: Yeah, that's true because our phone lines are down. But, you know, it's something that we believe wholeheartedly in, not just while we're doing the show, but throughout the week as well. Don't get me wrong. We would absolutely love to do business with you, whether you're a buyer or a seller. Tomorrow,
1: the biggest compliment
0: or
1: 10
0: years from now, or if you know somebody who's thinking about buying or selling. But at the same time, guys, everybody should have a place that they can go for quality, professional opinions and information without being hounded or feeling like, okay, you know, I'm you know, going to be hounded for the next 5 years about selling or buying.
1: There's nothing that makes me more angry than getting all of these spam calls.
0: Hate it.
1: And now they're using phone numbers that look like local numbers, and we would never do that to you.
0: Because we wouldn't want it done to us, guys.
1: Golden rule.
0: Yeah. So there you go.
1: That's the golden rule in life. You know what the golden rule is in real estate?
0: You can say it because you say it.
1: Okay. It is the mortgage company when you're borrowing and you're like, well, why do I have to sign this or why do I have to give them this or whatever? Them who have the gold make the rules. If you want to borrow their money to buy a house, you have to answer their questions.
0: 210-599-5555. That's 210-599-55. Oh, why am I giving out our phone numbers?
1: Yeah.
0: Somebody stop me. Somebody throw something at me.
1: 210-341-1400.
0: And why did I stop giving out the phone numbers? Well, if you just joined us, our phones are down today because of the storm. The storm.
1: And there were several shows that were down, so we're thankful to be on.
0: So grateful. Thank you, Edwin, for being here. And if you want to ask us questions, if you want to watch us be silly in studio, we do live stream this week and most weeks on our Facebook. So you just have to look up Holly Hermes or Mike Hermes on Facebook. Both of our pages are public.

0: Real estate, I get it. 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I am not saying that, you know, I'm not ignoring the Roth IRAs or the whatever. 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A little margin loss for you as a home seller or a home buyer can translate to tens of thousands of dollars.
1: Absolutely.
0: If not hundreds of thousands of dollars.
1: And like you say all the time.
0: And I don't take that lightly.
1: The iBuyer companies out there, you talk about that all the time, that there's a place for it.
0: Okay, if you're watching on Facebook Live, you just saw me flip my page over dramatically. I have a page in my notebook called Just My Opinion, But, and I have a topic for this one. Just My Opinion, But, iBuyers prey on fear marketing. Unsure market? Don't risk it. We'll have offers for all the houses.
1: We'll bring you more money.
0: Yeah. Guys, they ramp up their advertising at unique times of the year, in case you haven't noticed. I've noticed because during markets where everything starts to slow down, then they start selling the idea of you not being able to sell your house. Oh my goodness, you're not going to be able to sell your house. Don't worry, this is the safe way. Guys, it will cost you. I'm telling you.
1: On average, over
0: 30%. It's a business model for that. On average. I've seen numbers higher than that. I thought it was around 40%. And some people, that 40% is worth it.
1: I think that I've seen is 34%. And you're right.
0: But I will tell you.
1: That's why there's a place for some people with that.
0: I will tell you, 40% is huge. Not just because 40% is a huge number, but also when you consider the fact that if you're selling a homestead, guys, that's tax-free capital gains. There are not any other exemptions where you can sell something and not pay
1: and
0: capital gains on it.
1: Up to $250,000 tax-free. And that's not the purchase price. That's the profit. And $500,000 is a married couple.
0: All right. So, are you still keeping an eye on our Facebook?
1: Yes, I am.
0: Do
1: we have a caller? Are the lines working?
0: Do we have a caller, Edwin?
1: Okay. Oh, you got about 2 minutes to call in.
0: Oh, my gosh.
1: 210-599-5555.
0: This is our producer's worst nightmare because my dad.
1: We'll take it to the last second.
0: Take it to the last second, okay? I have seen so many funny Father's Day reels on
1: memes.
0: My Instagram. No, about the dad coming to the home inspection. Like for father, there was one in particular that said,
1: 210-599-5555. You got about 2 minutes or 90 seconds to call in.
0: For Father's Day this year.
1: The phones work for 5 minutes. I love it.
0: For Father's Day this year, I pretended like I was going to buy my friend's house and I hired an actor who played an inspector so that my dad could walk around and tell him, oh no, I don't think this area, it needs, you know what I'm talking about? When the dads walk around the home inspection.
1: Oh my God, yes. And
0: anyway, it was really funny and a total Father's Day joke. I loved it. But I do want to reiterate, there's nothing wrong with using the iBuyer. If you are okay with losing that much, there's nothing wrong with that. I'm not trying to shame you. But I am saying
1: for some people, you should, it's worth that not to deal.
0: For most
1: with all,
0: people, it's not.
1: No.
0: Okay.
1: And living in a fishbowl is not easy.
0: Can I finish my thought? Because what I'm going to say is this. There's nothing wrong with it. I'm not shaming you. I am simply saying you need to go into it with your eyes fully wide open. Because if you're being sold on fear that right now is an impossible time to sell and you won't be able to buy something without selling something else. Guys, that's just simply not true. And it's fear-based marketing. All advertisements either make you feel good or they make you feel scared. Okay? It's just a fact. That's where they make the most money. So they're either going to make you feel good. You know, if like I always think of the diaper commercials. Oh, look at the little baby. Oh, and then I start crying. Okay. Those iBuying companies, they're not selling on something feeling good. They're saying you won't be able to sell your home and buy a new one easily. It will be so traumatic. And, you know, it may be work sometimes, extra work.

0: work. I'm not saying that.
1: 30,000,
0: but most of the
1: 30%.
0: time it is not easier and it is going to cost you a lot more. And that's just my professional opinion as a realtor who will be the first. I say this every single time. I will be the first person to adopt that as a part of our business plan if it benefits the consumer. But so far, we have not seen a company where it truly benefits the consumer.
1: Well, I'll take that back. Because there was one time somebody called and they had us look at the
0: one
1: offer.
0: Time out of, no, doesn't
1: hundreds,
0: count.
1: But it was one time.
0: And we told them.
1: Bye, take it.
0: Get a second opinion. That's all I say. Just get a second opinion. Doesn't hurt.
1: And on a $300,000 house on the low side, 30% is $90,000. If that was worth it to you, do it. And those are national statistics that... you know, has been put out there. This isn't us just throwing random numbers. I think it was 34% on average. It's scary.
0: Yeah, definitely. But I will say it again for the people in the back. If it is ever the best thing to do for the consumer or a good business model, guys, we're going to adopt it. But until then, we're not. And I tell the story that is absolutely true. And absolutely ridiculous, the audacity that I had to do this. But I wanted to see if it worked and if it was a good system.
1: Whose house did you use?
0: My dad's. Happy Father's Day. I signed your house up to see if it was a good system. If you got a good offer. No, you didn't, by the way. I wouldn't
1: good
0: recommend.
1: Good offer for them.
0: I would not recommend doing that. And also, a lot of times, they're only giving offers to the easiest sell.
1: Yeah, to the cherry pick.
0: So if they're showing you, here's an offer that we'll give you right away. Two things. One, expect it to go down before
1: because
0: closing.
1: Because they do an inspection.
0: And then that's where they're expecting to lower it. But then also, number two, know that they only give out that we'll buy it instantly to houses that are easy to sell, that are proven to sell. And that's how their business model works. And that's okay, but... ethically, I don't like it.
1: Well, and there are other realtors that do that because they make money buying your house.
0: All right. We are getting to the very end of the show. And I want to say happy Father's Day again because I get the opportunity to work with my dad. Thanks, Dad.
1: Thank you. That means a lot.
0: And thank you so much. Happy Father's Day to all the dads out there. You guys.
1: Happy Father's Day to all the dads out there.
0: Make the world a better place. You make more confident kids. Thank you so much to everybody who took the time to listen. If you want to get in touch with us during the week, 210 or the weekend, 341-1400. That's 210-341-1400.
1: Anytime. Sorry about the phone glitch today. We'll be here again next week. We love doing the show, being here for you. Have a wonderful week. God bless, and we'll see you soon.
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3: From ABC News, I'm Mike Dabosky. Iran says the Strait of Hormuz is closed, while U.S. Central Command says that crucial waterway is open. It all comes back to Israel's latest volley of strikes on Lebanon, which Lebanese authorities say killed more than a dozen people. Iran says that move violates its memorandum of understanding with the U.S. ABC News foreign correspondent Brick Klenet is in Jerusalem.
4: A lot of political, domestic pressure that Netanyahu is feeling right now. He has an election coming up in October. And, you know, does he appease to the Trump administration and risk looking weak at home? Or does he risk that relationship with the Trump administration fraying even further? So it is quite a bind. And that's why Lebanon is such a pressure valve here and why it really risks the whole collapse of this agreement.
3: Right now, Vice President J.D. Vance is on his way to Switzerland, joining up with the American delegation waiting on Iranian officials there. Iran says its plan is to ensure the U.S. is still on board with the memorandum. A train collision in the UK leaves at least one person dead and nearly 90 wounded. Chief Constable Lucy Dorsey says the cause of the crash remains under investigation.
5: Specialist investigators from British Transport Police are working with colleagues at the Rail Accident Investigation Branch to gather the facts and determine what has happened.
3: Jubilation in the streets of Raleigh, North Carolina this afternoon, where the victory parade for the Stanley Cup champions, the Carolina Hurricanes, took place. Jordan Staal is the team's MVP.
6: You guys brought it, baby, every night, all season long, and in the playoffs, that arena, that atmosphere, that passion from you guys, I felt it. You saw it in my eyes, and I saw it in all your eyes. I could see it. I could feel it. You guys nailed it. And so thank you.
3: It's the Hurricanes' second Stanley Cup win. 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
3: An 18-year-old American sustained serious injuries after a boat reversed into him in the Bahamas yesterday. Local officials there say he's been flown back to the U.S. for treatment. In New York, an amusement park ride leaves dozens hanging in midair for hours.
10: Families waited anxiously as firefighters had to meticulously remove one child at a time. They sat with their legs dangling, confined to their seats on this ride at Adventureland, which climbs to over 50 feet in the air. Witnesses say the ride got stuck before the park closed at 8 o'clock, and many of the passengers were stuck up there for more than 2 hours, and some for longer than that.
3: ABC's Anthony Carlo. 12 people were shot in Chicago last night after a drive-by shooting in the city's South Side neighborhood. Police are still searching for the suspects in that case. In the World Cup, Team USA is looking ahead to Thursday when they take on Turkey. It comes after a hard-fought win over Australia yesterday. ABC's Christiane Cordero was in Seattle for that match.
11: Fans packed watch parties from coast to coast with the host Emerald City decked out in red, white, and blue.
12: It was amazing. It's like we knew it was going to happen.
13: I came from Florida. It was electric. 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
3: That win marks the first back-to-back win for the men's team at the World Cup since 1930. I'm Mike Dubusky, ABC News.
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19: 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My name is Al Gordon, and as always, we're working on your financial freedom. And we're going to do so today by asking a very relevant question. Is real estate a good investment right now? What do you think? Is it or is it not? Now, I guess it depends on your perspective. If you're invested in the stock market right now, you've noticed the stock market has been doing pretty darn good. It really has. I'll give you a high five. Stock market's healthy. It's going upward and to the right. As a matter of fact, one of the things I noticed that could have an impact on its health, something you may just need to be aware of, is that two of the three major indices that when I do look, I look at three indices. I look at the Dow Jones. I look at the S&P 500. And then I look at the NASDAQ. And, well, here, I'll just look at them right now with you, and I'll tell you what I see. The S&P 500 traded at all-time highs not too long ago. Yeah, not too long ago. As a matter of fact, it hit an all-time high, and then it went down in pricing on heavier volume than the previous week. And then the following week, the market went down a little bit, but it ended the week higher. And what we're seeing so far this week is that the price is up from last week, but it tends to be falling. It doesn't seem to be doing very good. Now, the other thing that I'm noticing is that when the stock market hit its all-time high a couple weeks ago, and now we're just talking about the S&P 500 here, when it hit its all-time high back in the first part of June, it did so on higher volume. But in that same week of hitting its all-time high, it also closed low for the week. In the following week, the price went up a little bit. After it declined, it went back up a little bit, but it did so on lower volume. And we're kind of seeing the same thing this week. Now, why does that matter? After all, this is a real estate investing, education and mentoring type of show, right? That's what we're supposed to do here. Why am I talking about the stock market? I'm talking about the stock market because I've got experience investing in the stock market. I have lived through times where the stock market has done what the stock market's going to do. And sometimes that didn't benefit me. It didn't. It benefited all those people that bet that the market's going to go down. Now, I'm not telling you that the market's going to go down. That's not what I'm saying. What I'm saying is I'm seeing indications that maybe we're going to see a leveling out of pricing in the stock market or potentially a decline. And the reason I'm saying that is when the stock market hits an all-time high and then reverses course in that week and closes at the lowest price of that week, and it does so on higher volume than the previous week, that could be a problem. That is a warning sign that the stock market is sending to you. So what's going on in the Dow Jones Industrial Average? Well, the Dow Jones seems to be doing a little better. Back in early June, when the S&P 500 was hitting its all-time high and closing the week at the lowest point of the week, guess what the Dow Jones Industrial Average was doing? Same thing. And it was doing it on higher volume than the previous week, which was an all-time high at that time. Now, what we're seeing since that time is we're seeing that the market closed higher last week, and this week it's doing better. But we're seeing the same thing with volume. Volume appears to be declining, and that can be a problem. If you know how to read stock charts, and I do, I've trained myself on how to do it, that is a signal that there may be some problematic activity coming up in the stock market. There's a thing called the NASDAQ. You've heard of it? NASDAQ doing the same thing. With the exception of last week, the NASDAQ closed on Friday at the lowest point it had obtained during the entire week, and during that week it had hit an all-time high. But it closed on declining pricing, and volume was up over the previous week, which had been an all-time high. So we're seeing the same pattern across the indices. The difference with the NASDAQ is that last week, the price went up a little bit. It had declined, but it went back up and closed higher for the week than the previous week, but not too much higher. And it did so on increased volume, which normally would be a good thing. This week, what we're seeing is we're seeing that the price is a little bit higher, but I'm kind of curious as to what volume is going to do. So what I'm telling you is that the stock market's going to do what the stock market's going to do. You can't do a darn thing to change it. If the stock market's going into a pattern where it's going to try to trade sideways for a while, guess what it's going to do? It's going to trade sideways. What if it goes down in pricing? It's going to do that too. And you're just going to ride it because that's what you do. So that takes me back to my original question. Is real estate a good investment right now? Well, I think it is. And when we come back in the next segment, I'll tell you exactly why. Stick around.
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21: I'm Jeff Davis with Just a Thought. If you're planning on flying into or out of Washington, D.C. around Independence Day, you might want to pack a little extra patience. This year, the nation's capital hosts the 250th birthday of our American Republic. Thousands gather on the National Mall. Military aircraft participate in flyovers, and one of the country's biggest fireworks displays lights up the sky over the monuments. What many travelers don't realize is that these events require temporary flight restrictions and special air traffic procedures. Security concerns, military operations and restricted airspace all combine to create a more complicated environment for air traffic controllers. Now, the result is that there are going to be delays. Officials are trying to balance public safety, national security, and the movement of thousands of travelers during one of the busiest holidays of the year, especially for Washington, D.C. The irony is that the Americans celebrating freedom often create a temporary slowdown in the freedom of movement. So, if you're traveling that weekend, leave early, check your flight status frequently, and remember that the delay may be caused by a celebration of the very country that you're flying through. Just a thought. I'm Jeff Davis.
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19: Welcome back to the show. So, all this stock investing stuff, what do you think? The stock market is potentially signaling signs that it might be cooling down. The stock market doesn't always just keep going up and up and up and up and up. It cycles. And depending on where you're at with what you're trying to do for your future, that may bother you or it may not. Now, if you're a little older, what do I mean by a little older? Let's say you're in your 40s or your 50s, and you've been putting money aside in a retirement account, you're probably pretty happy with what those retirement accounts are doing right now. But what's the number one thing that they teach you about the stock market? Buy low, sell high. Let me say it again, buy low, sell high, right? That's the strategy. That's the time-tested formula for making money in the stock market. So if the stock market is at highs right now, and you've identified it's probably at a high, and it potentially could be going down, what are you going to do? Well, sadly, most of you are just going to write it down. You're going to ignore that sage advice of buy low, sell high, and you're going to do dollar cost averaging, right? But think about it. What if you could take all that money and keep it for yourself? What if you were to call up your financial planner or whoever manages your stock account or your mutual fund account, whatever you got, and you say, sell everything right now? First of all, can you do that? Can you go to all cash in your retirement account? That's a question for your financial advisor. I don't know how your account is set up. Seems to me that you go to all cash. That you could sell high, stay in cash, wait for the market to correct, go down, get to a low, and buy everything back then. But we have a problem. It's called market timing. It's very, very hard to do. Just because I think I've identified a top across the three major indices doesn't mean that I'm correct. Because the market's going to do what the market's going to do. We could get to next week and all bets might be off. This thing with Iran may be in the rearview mirror. Gas prices get back to normal. Inflation starts cooling off. And the stock market takes off again. Could happen, right? So you're fearful of selling high because it could go higher, right? And you don't want to miss out on those gains. So just as hard as it is to identify the top of the market, it's just as hard to find the bottom of the market. It's difficult. And with the way you're investing now, you don't even know what you own. You have no idea what's in your stock account. You don't know what fractional shares you own of what companies at any given time because you do not review that. You don't. You're too busy with everything else in your life. You're working hard for somebody else. You're trying to spend time with your spouse, trying to spend time with your family, trying to live some form of a lifestyle on the days off where you're not, you know, cleaning around the house and trying to get caught up. And it's a grind. I know it's a grind because I did that grind. I did that grind for a long time. And I don't grind anymore. And the reason I don't grind anymore is because I realize that real estate is a good investment. But is it a good investment right now? I asked you that question earlier in the program. What do you think? Well, here's what I think. I think real estate is a solid investment right now. And this show is coming from you or coming to you in mid-June 2026. There, I just put a date stamp on this thing. But let me warn you something about real estate. We're not in a slam dunk buy anything market like we were in 2006 and 2007. Success in this current market depends on location, property type, strategy, financing, and your time horizon. These are all things that you have to take into consideration. Now, here's what I think has happened. The market has shifted From a red-hot post-pandemic boom to a more balanced buyer-friendly environment with higher inventory, moderating prices in some areas, and steady but not explosive demand. It's generally seen as a stabilization or early recovery phase after higher interest rates have cooled things off a little bit. So what do you think is going to happen in the housing market? What do you think is going to happen in the real estate markets? Well, here's some things that I know that are currently happening. In many markets, inventory is rising. There's more properties being put on the market, which gives you as a buyer negotiating power. This is not the time to be selling your assets. That time was a while back. We at Lifestyles Unlimited told all of our members, when we saw that it was a red-hot market, we said, sell everything that you can that you don't want to retain for another, say, 3 to 5 years. So that's what we did. We liquidated a lot of our inventory, sold it to people that are willing to pay top of the market pricing for it. Not a problem. And now we're in a market where our money can go a little bit farther. So we sold high and we're buying low now. What do you think about that? In the next segment, I'm going to give you a more robust snapshot of the current market. Stick around.
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1: 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My name is Al Gordon, but you knew that already. And I'm working on your financial freedom, which you're happy to let me assist with. And I appreciate that because that's why I'm here. I'm here to share with you information nobody else is sharing with you. And I'm sharing it with you from the perspective of somebody who learned how to correctly invest in real estate after many years of doing it wrong. And by doing it correctly, by doing it the Lifestyles Unlimited way, it completely changed my retirement destiny. I did. So what I'm living now is a result of what I put into action several years ago. And it's great. I'm happy. I'm relaxed. As my buddy John, who I had on the show not too long ago, says, I don't wake up to alarm clocks. Check. I don't sit in rush hour traffic. Check. And I'm happy. Check. I'm all those things. And you can be that way too. It's going to take a little effort on your part. What we do at Lifestyles Unlimited is not a get-rich-quick scheme. It takes some time to educate yourself and then to start buying investments the correct way and then start living off the proceeds of those investments as they mature. Pretty cool. Now, you don't do it within a retirement account. That means the government is not telling you what you can and cannot do with the money. You do exactly what you want to do with the money. You know, here's the beautiful thing. The rule book for real estate investing is different than the rule book for stock investing. The laws that are available from a taxation standpoint to benefit a real estate investor don't exist in the stock market world. The ways we make money in real estate outnumber the ways you make money in the stock market. You didn't know that, right? It's true. All right, let me get back into my current market snapshot. Inventory, I talked about it, but I'll say it again. Inventory's going up across the nation. More properties are coming on the market, which gives you better negotiating and buying power. Home prices, what are they doing? According to Zillow, they're relatively flat with maybe some modest growth. So Zillow forecasts a 1.2% natural appreciation rate across the nation for 2026. Now, some areas year over year are signaling declines in listing prices. On average, about 2.4%. In other words, a property that was potentially for sale a year ago is now on the market for a price that's about 2.4% less than what was being asked for it last year. It's just the way it is. So I know what you're thinking. You're thinking, dude, you're losing money in real estate. Prices are going down. No, we're not. We're not, because we're not transacting the property. We locked in our pricing when we acquired our product. And then we're just going to own and operate that property until it's time to liquidate it. Simple as that. Existing home sales are near multi-year lows, but showing some slight improvement. That's according to LinkedIn. Now, what does that mean? Well, let's read it again. Existing home sales are near multi-year lows, but showing slight improvements. A more balanced market is expected. Sounds like to me that maybe we're hitting a bottom in the real estate market. Maybe the cooling off prices have cooled off and conditions are getting better. That means if we're in a buyer's market right now, this is the time to buy, because the future can be very beneficial to us. Mortgage rates. Boy, there's the elephant in the room, right? Mortgage rates. Yeah, everybody's talking about them. So they're up there, right? Sixes, maybe to the sevens for an investor for a 30-year fixed, 7%. Forecasts suggest that they might ease modestly, but are going to stay elevated compared to pandemic lows. In other words, no likely return to a sub 5% mortgage for you as an investor in the near term. And that's according to LendingTree. But that's okay, because we can price in the cost of the mortgage to the overall cost of owning and operating the property. It's part of how we analyze a deal. And the numbers just don't work. We just walk away. We don't buy the deal. We don't need the mortgage because we didn't buy the deal. Does that make sense? What about affordability? Where are we at with affordability? Well, it's slowly improving, with more inventory and incomes outpacing price growth in spots, but still challenged by rates and high prices in many markets. First-time buyers, however, are very active. Now, why do I point that out, first-time buyers? Because when we're getting ready to liquidate our properties are actually excellent buy opportunities for a first-time home buyer. Because what we've done is we've taken a property that's in really bad condition in many cases. Sometimes in just a little bad condition, but usually it's moderate to bleh, to put it lightly. But we know how to fix all that stuff. We know how to estimate it. We know how to figure out if it's going to work. We know how to make it work. And then we renovate the property and put the asset back into service. And then we offer it as a rental for however many years we decide to hold it. Maybe that's 1 year. Maybe that's 3 years. Maybe that's 5 years. I know Lifestyles Unlimited members that have single family assets in their portfolios that they've held for more than 10 years. So it's just a business decision on what you're going to do. But here's what I know. When we go to liquidate these properties, we're actually at a price point that first-time home buyers are also in. And our properties make great properties for somebody who wants to be a first-time home buyer. Because what we've done is we've fixed the thing up. We've used it as a rental for a while. But the things that we fixed up probably haven't broken. And if they have, we fixed them again. And at the end of the day, what we're selling is we're selling a nice property that's a little lived in, which is exactly what first-time home buyers are looking for, right? They're looking for a property that they can call their own, that they can put their own little improvements on. It's a nice symbiotic relationship. And it's one of those relationships that we love as Lifestyles Unlimited members. Now, I'm talking about the single-family space, and I've been talking about the single-family space. In the next segment, I'm going to talk to you about the pros of investing in real estate now. Stick around.
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1: Welcome back to the show. So as promised, I'm going to talk to you about some of the pros for investing in real estate right now. And I think one of the biggest pros that's out there is the fact that we're starting to see buyer's windows in different parts of the country. What does that mean, a buyer's window? It means an opportunity for you to buy low and take advantage of what the market has to offer you. See, what we're seeing is we're seeing higher inventory, and we're starting to see some more motivated sellers come into the space, which are creating much better deals than what we saw, say, from 2021 to 2023 when we were in a hot seller's market. That's when I was selling off all of my assets. We're also seeing that rents are starting to stabilize, and there is potential for them to rise in different markets as new supply starts to ease. Now, what's that new supply? That's new construction. Yeah, you're going to compete with new product out there. And there's been a lot of new product coming into the marketplace in many different markets. But that new supply is starting to ease up, depending on the market. We're also starting to see long-term fundamentals. Did you know there's a housing shortage out there? There is. Where I live in Tennessee, there's definitely a housing shortage. There's more people looking for housing than there's available housing to rent. And it's not just here where I'm at in Tennessee. It is in many parts across the nation. Now, real estate is actually kind of a hedge against inflation. I'm not going to go into the details of that, but I want you to understand that. Go ahead and do your own research on that. I mean, put that into an AI generator. Ask it, why is real estate a hedge against inflation? And have AI spit the results out. That's your homework for today. There's no test tomorrow. No, we don't test our students. You got to want to learn this stuff. And when you become a Lifestyles Unlimited member, you will want to learn this stuff. So I'm just trying to get you ahead of the curve now, get you learning stuff, because you're probably going to wind up being a Lifestyles Unlimited member, because Lifestyles Unlimited just makes all of the stuff that I'm talking about easy. There's no other way to say it. They make it easy. Some of the other things that real estate is going to offer you is cash flow, something that you're not getting right now in your current investment strategy. You're going to get tax benefits. You get to take depreciation on your assets. You have the ability to do a 1031 exchange. These are tax benefits that are written into United States tax law. Nobody's changing any of this stuff overnight. This stuff's been around for a very long time. And you can take advantage of it too. Real estate offers you the ability to leverage the asset. So in other words, you bring in other people's money in the form of debt. And you use that debt in lieu of your own cash, which keeps your cash reserves where they need to be. You're not spending all your money on one particular asset. That allows you to buy multiple assets over time because you're not spending all your money on one. If you have enough money for one, you have enough money for five. I'm just telling you how it works. Now, I mentioned earlier in the show that it's currently looking like appreciation might be going around 1.2% nationwide right now. But at other times, it's been way higher than that. That 2001 to 2000, did I say 2001? I meant 2021. Now, let me get this right. That 2021 to 2023 time period, real estate was just going gangbusters. Pricing was through the roof. And we're recovering from those pricing increases. And that's okay. It's a natural correction in the marketplace and allows us to acquire more stuff now at a better price point than potentially what we could have acquired it for, say, 4 or 5 years ago. I think there's

I'm primarily focused in the multifamily market. And I've been looking to buy a multifamily asset. And I analyze multiple deals every week. I write an occasional letter of intent. And what I have found is that sellers want the price to be here, but the financials put the price here. And what sellers want me to do is to come up with my price and effectively pay them for any work that I would do myself, which I'm not willing to do. So there's a little bit of an imbalance going on in the multifamily space. And I could do an entire show as to why I think that is happening. It's part of the reason I'm not really talking about multifamily in this episode. I'm really just focusing on the single family space. But I think you need to know that we're seeing the same things in the single family market as we are in the multifamily market. And that's important for you to know. Now, what about the cons and risks of investing in real estate right now? I mean, there's got to be some cons to it, right? I mean, I'm sure there are. Some of you are probably thinking, well, you know, the interest rates are really high. But here's the point. If the deal doesn't pencil with what you can borrow at today, the deal just doesn't pencil. And you move on to the next one. It's just simply that. Some of you thinking about economic uncertainty. What if inflation doesn't get under control? What if we get into a potential recession? What if geopolitics erupt? What if policies change? In other words, things like tariffs. What if they become a problem again? Could those things impact demand and value? Yes, they could. I'll be honest with you. Not that I've been lying to you this entire show, because I've not been. But what I'm trying to say is I just want to get real with you. I could cover everything that I think is a con or a risk. But here's the thing. Most of the cons, most of the risks that you would identify, I've already mitigated. Because I'm a Lifestyles Unlimited member. Because I'm educated on how to do this correctly. I started my education in 2017. And I haven't looked back. 2019, I was able to re-retire myself, this time permanently. And ever since then, I've been dedicating my life to assisting people like you with understanding what I finally figured out. And I'm not the smartest guy in the world. I will flat out tell you that. I am not the smartest guy in the room. So if I can figure out how to do this stuff with the assistance of Lifestyles Unlimited, imagine what you can do. So this Lifestyles Unlimited thing, what is this? What is this thing that I keep referencing, Lifestyles Unlimited? It's a real estate investor, education, and mentoring company. 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We talk about concepts like this all the time. Is now a good time to invest in real estate? And I'm here to tell you, I'm pretty confident that yes, it is. 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Do you want to take advantage of that? Do you want to be a part of that? 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Now's your opportunity to start the educational and mentoring process. Because you have to start that process before you buy any assets. Because if you

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4: From ABC News, I'm Dave Packer. Iran saying it has reclosed the Strait of Hormuz just days after the U.S.-Iran ceasefire deal. Iranian state TV saying it's in response to Israel's continued strikes in Lebanon. ABC's Selena Wang.
5: That framework of a deal signed between the U.S. and Iran stipulates that all hostilities must end. That would include between Israel and Lebanon. But the problem is that neither Israel nor Lebanon were party to that deal.
4: Meanwhile, Iran says it's sending a delegation to Switzerland for talks with the U.S. On the U.S. side, J.D. Vance among those heading to Geneva.
6: We'll have a couple days of talks. We're trying to get this thing kicked off in the right way. There's a lot to discuss, but we're ready to go through it all.
4: Vance will be joined by Special Envoy Steve Witkoff and Jared Kushner. Severe weather across the country, particularly along the Gulf Coast, including storms, tornadoes, blistering heat. ABC News meteorologist Samara Theodore.
7: Putnam County, Georgia. A tree fell down and unfortunately two people lost their lives. The threat's not over yet for the South. We have flash flooding anticipated throughout the day. As we head through the afternoon, rounds of rain pulsating from Texas to Louisiana, Mississippi to Alabama.
4: Officials in the UK say a collision between two passenger trains killed an operator and injured dozens of passengers. It happened Friday night in central England.
8: Over 80 people were treated at hospital.
4: British Transport Police Chief Constable Lucy Dorsey said nine people remain in critical condition. And President Trump today said in the last hour now that the U.S. Park Police had arrested multiple people for vandalizing the Lincoln Memorial reflecting pool and pledged that work would begin immediately to repair the peeling lining. He said, quote, these are very serious crimes having to do with the destruction of national monuments. Years in jail, Trump wrote on social media. The president's comments come as he made unsubstantiated accusations overnight that the painted surface of the reflecting pool had been sabotaged with chemicals. The pool turned green with algae days after it was refilled. You're listening to ABC News.
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13: Hello and welcome to the show. I'm your host, Pat Campbell. We've got a fascinating program for you today. Our guest today says that there is a youth molecule in the human body, and he says this molecule of youth happens to be concentrated in our skin, hair, eyes, and joints. He says this substance not only dramatically influences our appearance, in other words, how young or how healthy we look, but more importantly, our physical strength, our flexibility, and mobility. This is our ability to do things, lift things, get around, be physical. Today, we're going to learn more about this once mysterious substance and how new breakthroughs are allowing us to get it back and keep it as we get older. All right, Bill Sardi is here. Bill is an author. He's traveled around the world in search of information about hyaluronic acid, or HA, as it's sometimes referred to. He's back from his recent trip to a small village in Japan, where people maintain high levels of HA and are famous for their ability to defy the aging process. Bill, welcome to the program.
14: Great to be with you, Pat, and all your statements to introduce the show today are certainly not overstatements. After years of people using oral hyaluronic acid supplements, well, of course, we're going to give your audience a report today, an update, and an improvement, how things are going, as thousands of people have discovered how this supports, in particular, their joints, but also their skin and their eyes and, of course, their hair and so on. These are the areas where the body actually is highly concentrated in HA. But I want to tell all your listeners to please stay tuned, because there's going to be an offer today from Purity Products, no strings attached. This is an offer from a reputable company that's been in business for years.
15: Just for $5, there's no strings attached, you get to try a bottle of this wonderful new product and make your life simple, make your supplement regimen simple, and save a little money along the way.
13: Now, you say there's a youth molecule in the human body, and that it holds the key to the visible signs of aging. Now, you've written about this. You've traveled to Japan to do the research. So tell me about it. What exactly is this molecule you're talking about?
14: Pat, it's amazing that most people don't know this word, hyaluronic acid. And, of course, it's made. It's all over our body. It's in our skin. It's an all-natural molecule. We can get it orally, replace it in our body. But more so, we've learned that the little bit that we can get as a dietary supplement can trigger your body to make more. And of course, why do we need more? Well, when we're young, we're loaded with this stuff. When we're babies, we have what we call baby fat. It's really baby HA. It makes, as babies fall down and get cuts and scrapes, you notice they never really get any lifelong scars from that because they have lots of HA on board, hyaluronic acid. And to make this easy to understand for the audience, I think we can all appreciate that women have smoother skin and thicker hair and so on. All of that is because estrogen sends a signal to make more HA, and that's why the girls have more limber, flexible joints. They can get in a kind of a lotus posture kind of that men can't get into. They certainly have all of those advantages, and it's because the estrogen sends a signal to make more HA. Now, women have more HA to lose than men do, and you see the skin shriveling up, the joints and so on. as women age. But there's a way to get it back. And, of course, Purity Products for years now has been talking about HA, and they have a new formula just for the joints, HA joint formula. And it's so important today because I think everyone's confused. An article in the New York Times says consumers are confused what to do to support their joints, so people are looking for alternatives. We need cushioning in between the joints, the bones in our joints. When a doctor looks at an x-ray, all he's doing is measuring the space between the two bones there in the knee. So it's about a quarter of an inch space. Without that cushioning, you've got bone rubbing on bone. That's what HA is. It's the jello or the cushioning agent in between our bones. We lose it either due to wear and tear or age, and so we start getting problems. The more that we find pain relief, the more pain relievers we use, the more we're going to use these joints, and then we're going to wear out more bone. And they've noticed this. People who chronically use pain relievers are going to have more bone wear. So what you need is the actual cushioning back there to lubricate the joint, and that's what HA does. That's what HA is. The doctors call it synovial fluid. They actually inject this into joints. Orthopedists do. Dermatologists inject it into the skin. Eye doctors use it as a lubricant during eye surgery. So it's nothing foreign to modern medicine, but it may be new to you as a listener there, and you have never heard about HA before. Well, you need to learn about it. It's a wonderful molecule. It's all natural, and you can get it as a dietary supplement. Purity Products was the first to introduce it. Now, it's a great big long molecule, Pat, that's 6 million Daltons in molecular weight. Think of 6 million paper clips put together. It's big. You can't absorb it, and Purity found a way to knock it down so that it's only about 1,500 to 3,000. That means that you can absorb this orally. We actually proved that in studies conducted at a laboratory right there in Florida, and we're going to tell you more about that, but we proved that it's orally absorbed. Most doctors are told that oral HA cannot be absorbed. That's true if it's the regular HA. It's got to be knocked down in molecular weight. And more important, it needs some other antioxidants to be added with it. We're going to talk about one here in just a moment. But Purity Products is introducing this all-new joint formula for people that are searching for alternatives for their joint health. And, of course, this isn't a drug. It's a dietary supplement meant to, of course, support healthy joint health as we think of it.
13: If you're just tuning in, we're talking with Bill Sardi about hyaluronic acid, or HA. Now, Bill, you said recently that the HA revolution is underway. More and more people are using it. Tell us why HA is such a breakthrough, and what exactly can it do for people?
14: I think the brick and the mortar analogy is probably the best for everybody to understand it. There are bricks in our body, the cells. There's mortar in between, and the mortar is the collagen. Now, within the collagen, not the collagen itself, vitamin C makes collagen, but within that collagen, there's a moisturizing agent that looks like Jell-O. Now, everyone knows you put some Jell-O in the refrigerator and the water separates out after a time. And that's what's happening in our body. We're losing the water-holding molecule, HA. The body is 72% water. And as we lose this, the connective tissue that connects all of our cells, that connects all of everything that we have, begins to lose its water. It separates out, and then we begin to lose the substance, the scaffolding, the support structure that holds our body together. And of course, we begin to wrinkle, we shrivel up, we lose an inch in our height, we see the brain shrivels up in the eye, and so on. All of these things occur with age. And you know, Ponce de Leon was looking for a youth molecule, and he wanted to find it in, of course, the fountain of youth, the water. He was looking for a water fountain. The body needs water, but it has to hold it. And, of course, I want everyone to think of having something like a Jell-O type of a water balloon filled with Jell-O, or one filled with water. Which one do you want? You want the one filled with Jell-O because it's still firm but soft and cushiony. And that's the way our bodies are when we're young babies. Or even a pregnant woman is loaded with this, which is an example of how the HA is made more so at certain times of our life. But as age goes on, we're going to lose it. We're going to see the wrinkles, the thinning hair. We're going to see our joints lose their flexibility. We're just telling people that after thousands of people have tried this, if you're taking glucosamine supplements, it took 13 years for doctors to adopt glucosamine sulfate. It's a regular dietary supplement now in drugstores, health food stores. People ask me, well, why hasn't my doctor told me about hyaluronic acid? Well, it took 13 years for glucosamine. It'll be on the front page of Time magazine. It's just going to take time. And it'll get there because patients are going to take this to their doctors and point it out as they did glucosamine. The revolution starts with patients and people that have issues and want to have healthy joints and skin and hair and eyes and want to see some of these useful levels of HA restored in their body.
13: Now, Bill, you've written a great deal about the role of hyaluronic acid in the body's connective tissues. How does HA work in the joints and the connective tissues?
14: It's a natural cushioning agent. And, Pat, we're talking to about between the bones. It also surrounds the nerves. There's a sciatic nerve. There's an ulnar nerve. There's a carpal tunnel nerve. All of these are going to need the special cushioning that HA can give them. There are people that tell us this stuff works. Here's Ernie writing to me, who actually teaches and plays golf in Dover, Delaware. He found this Purity joint formula, and we're telling you it worked miracles for him. Why? Because Purity has not only taken the HA, but they've taken a brand new substance called Hydrox that's taken from olives. Now, Pat, you notice you can put a bowl of olives on your table and a year later come back, and except for a little bit of shrinkage due to just a loss of moisture, they're very stable. They're still there. They didn't shrivel up and waste away due to fungal contamination. So there's something very strong in olives. We've known it for a long time. Dr. Roberto Crea, an Italian researcher who's now here in this country, doing some research on hydroxytyrosol extracted from olives and found out that it does some of the same things that the molecules do that trigger, like estrogen does, the production of HA. So we began to think, why don't we combine this wonderful, strong antioxidant from olives into Purity's new HA joint formula? You know, we're getting results like we've never seen before. This is why Bill writes to us this year saying, I'm taking HA for my knees. It's done wonders for my joints. So we get these letters from people. They're unsolicited. You see, this is the kind of thing we hear. And, of course, they're astounded with this. They just can't believe it. Here's someone writing to me. This is Dr. Cal Lee saying, he looks like a man that's 30 years younger, and he says people can't even believe his level of fitness and youthful appearance. And he says, I tell you to tell him, it's just the HA formula. And, of course, he sent us pictures on the Internet how fit he looks for his age. And you're going to look a little younger because when you were young, you had a lot of this. 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It's Purity's HA joint formula. 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
13: Now, Bill, you visited this village in Japan, Yuzuri Hari, or as they call it, the Village of Long Life. Now, I understand that the people had unusually high HA levels in this village. What did you find when you met the people? Is it genetic? Is it dietary? What did you see?
14: Well, I went there again for the second time with translators, photographers, and it was easy to understand without studies, even though the town doctor there, Dr. Komori, has identified hyaluronic acid as the very reason why these people in Yuzuri Hara exhibit such youthfulness. And by the way, they have a lady there in her 90s without any aging spots in her skin, perfect skin, no wrinkles whatsoever. People living into their 80s and 90s look a lot younger, and it all became clear when we were there. Now, they grow a lot of their own vegetables and foods right there near their homes, and they have a lot of fresh foods, and sometimes they have a little extra, so they come down to the vegetable market and bring their goods there to be sold. So we were there taking pictures and interviewing people when 83-year-old Mr. Ishii came driving in on his motorcycle to deliver his vegetables to the fruit market. Pat, where do we have in the United States 83-year-olds driving their motorcycle down to the vegetable market? We don't have it. We followed him to his home where he was up on a 30-foot ladder trimming a tree. He works in the fields about 4 to 6 hours a day. And he introduced us to his neighbor who was 90 years old without a wrinkle on his face. Neither of them use reading glasses. And of course, he works about 6 to 8 hours out in the fields every day. This was remarkable. I almost felt that I was in some sort of a place where the dinosaurs are still living or something. It was so remarkable. These people just exhibit a youthfulness, a flexibility in their joints, certainly a healthfulness that we just don't see everywhere else. In fact, it was so remarkable that the Emperor of Japan actually has visited this village. Pictures were taken there. You could see them all over the village there as they had posted them. So this had stood out. And, of course, Connie Chung, ABC News 2020, had gone to visit there in the year 2000. This was originally on television. You could see the actual pictures for yourself. But the HA revolution has come here, Pat. And, of course, we've had 3 years of use of HA. But we could lose people in the science. So they want to know, what's real? Is this for real? Well, it's real for Tom, who writes to us, a pharmacist now from Santa Cruz, California, 70 years of age, participating in the Hawaii Ironman contest in Kona, Hawaii, this past year, 70 years old. He said this new HA formula for the joints did a great job. Now, certainly a pharmacist would know. Here's John writing to me and saying, you know, at age 55, boy, when I tried HA, I'm now back to playing full court basketball with the 20-year-olds, and I've even begun to jog again. These are the kinds of reports that we hear.
13: Let me ask you a question here. You mentioned glucosamine, and there's another one out there that's pretty popular, MSM. How does this HA stack up against those other ones? The other ones, you have to take them for a while before you even see any results.
14: You do, and most of these are very positive dietary supplements. They certainly have lots of benefits. Glucosamine takes quite a while to kick in. MSM is a wonderful sulfur compound, and again, it's an anti-inflammatory, as are many things like fish oil. And so these are all wonderful, but they're not dealing with the origin of the problem. The origin of the problem is the loss of cushioning in the joint. And if we can just replace this, if we can find a way to get that cushioning back, that's what we call youthfulness. That's what we had when we were young. Here's David writing to me from New York, 25 years, looking for something that would help support his lower back. And, of course, he said, I can't believe it now. He says, I can't thank you enough for this product. People have tried all the alternatives. They've searched everywhere else, Pat, and they haven't heard of hyaluronic acid.
13: Now, the reorder rates on HA sort of tell me that things are phenomenal. The product works. The study shows how. But what are the customers saying? What are they telling you, candidly? What are they saying to Bill Sardi?
14: If the horses come back to the trough, there must be good water there. It's amazing to me how people say, just keep sending this. It's wonderful. It changed my life. Here's Lorraine saying, I can't believe it, but I'm able to run. I love it. Run 5 miles a day. My skin, nails, they're great. Telling everybody about it. These are online. You can go see some of these comments. Purity Products has it online, where people just log in and tell you. These aren't edited in any way. Here's Brent writing, says, no one at Purity Products made an outlandish claim about HA joint formula, but 3 days after I started taking it, I noticed the difference. This stuff really works. 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They're going to send you a bottle, a full month supply, and you can do it without any risk. 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Like the people who've written in and said all these wonderful things. Here's Harold, 85th year, he says, I'm in. He says, I'm doing very well on HA. Thank you very much. Here's Jasmine saying, my face looks moist and youthful, and I'm getting people asking me about it. What am I taking? Of course you will.
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14: Well, certainly when we look in the mirror, when we see, well, let's say we're twin brothers, if we're looking, one of us ages faster than the other, how do we know that? And we're looking at our hair, we're looking at our skin, how smooth it is. You're losing HA. That's what your body's telling you. How do you get it back? Just think, there is a way. And Purity Products, taking all the risk out, all of the issues about you coming up with the dollars and everything, they just want you to try it, because we're talking about replacing an all-natural molecule in your body. You can take this. Thousands have. And so they've pioneered the way. You need to be added to the list. If you're taking glucosamine, well, try HA. And you're going to find the kind of results that we're talking about here on the air. Losing HA and aging are equivalent to the same thing. How do you get it back? How do you get this wonderful youth molecule? There certainly is one. Ponce de Leon was right. The fountain of youth, the body is 72% water, but it needs to be held into a cushioning gel. No, this isn't going to cause water retention. No, it doesn't increase any kind of problems like that. It's all natural. You had a lot more of it when you were young. You just need to get a little bit of it back. I know the more, Pat, that I say good about this, people find it unbelievable.
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2: 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Yes, put it down. 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
1: Today's question comes from Max in Ohio. 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
0: Leasing a car does not get rid of maintenance. You're still responsible for the maintenance. You're thinking because you're driving a newer car, you're not going to have any.
1: Is it paying for maintenance? Is the I wonder if the
0: maintenance is not included in a lease.
1: If the warranty for
0: the warranty would be on the new car, whether you bought it in cash or whether you leased it, and the quality of the car not needing as much maintenance might be what he's referring to. I want to drive a nice car, so I don't have to worry.
1: Well,
0: about
1: you just said not worrying about paying for car maintenance.
0: Yeah.
1: Paying for.
0: Well, you do pay for car maintenance, but he don't have to pay for it if there's not much. Like a brand new car, you don't have a lot of maintenance on it.
1: Yeah, that's true. Yeah,
0: so
1: yeah,
0: that's what I'm thinking. He's thinking about. I want to drive a nice car that doesn't require a lot of maintenance.
1: Yeah.
0: Okay. If that's what you're saying, it's ridiculous to do it the way you're talking about. You should just buy the car, and go buy a brand new car. It sounds like you're a multimillionaire. Multimillionaire, and you want to go buy a $100,000 car, go buy a car. Just write a check, and then 3 years later, if you feel like that car is getting old, then write another check, get you another one, and you're going to take a loss on that car, but you're going to take a bigger loss if you lease it, because 100% of the loss in value is built into the lease. So whatever you would lose by buying a new car and trading it every 3 years,
1: you're paying for it in the lease.
0: You're going to lose more than that by leasing, because the lease covers at least that plus a profit, plus a cost of capital.
1: And the interest, yeah.
0: So your theory breaks down. And if you think that leased cars have less maintenance than cars that are paid for, that are the same exact car, they don't. And there is no lease maintenance program. Now, you could rent one at Hertz, and Hertz will keep it, but that would be, like, super expensive, right? If you want to go over at Hertz or Dollar Rent-A-Car and rent you a car the whole time, they'll maintain their car. But you're going to pay through the nose for that, obviously, and that's not what you're talking about. So I'm thinking that what he's talking about is that a nicer car doesn't require as much maintenance.
1: And if I get a new car every 3 years, I'm not going to have as much.
0: And I don't have to worry about it. And if you can afford to do that and you want to do that, I don't have a problem with that at all. It's just you're losing a lot of money in the first 3 years is when a car loses its most value. Because cars lose 70% of their value in the first 5 years. And so a $100,000 car becomes a $30,000 car in 5 years. And so that's burning cash. But if you got a lot of money, you can afford to do that. Okay. I just bought a brand new Ford Bronco Raptor package. Okay. But I can afford for the thing to be worth nothing in a few years. I can afford for that. It's not going to affect my life. I've got enough margin. And if that's you got enough margin and you want to do this, I'm fine with that.
1: Mm-hmm.
0: You know, that's why you've worked. But don't
1: lease it.
0: Don't lease it. No. Horrible. Did I mention it's horrible? Rachel is in Huntsville. Hey, Rachel, what's up?
2: Hey, Dave. Okay, so I am newly married, and we are in the process of blending a family of five and getting a mortgage, taking care of a rental property, getting it set up to be rented, and still on baby step two. So right now, my question is...
0: wait a minute, rental property. One of you that had the house that's going to become a rental property used to be your house?
2: Yes.
0: Why don't you just sell it?
2: So he, That could be a possibility.
0: Yeah, it is a possibility. Clear up all your debt.
2: So it's a tiny home, and it probably wouldn't clear up all the debt. It might bring 130. And good. So the house that we're in now, it was a fully remodel, so I have to refinance it because I have a HELOC on it, a personal loan, and the original $60,000 mortgage. So
0: yeah,
2: I need
0: but
2: to
0: if you sell, how much
2: together.
0: Other debt do y'all have other than what you just mentioned?
2: I have it all out. So like $9,000 in credit cards, $7,000 mm-hmm. in student loans, an $18,000 car.
0: Okay. And that's not, and then on the house, you've got a first mortgage. It's how
2: 170.
0: Much?
2: 170.
0: 170. And the HELOC is how
2: no,
0: much?
2: The first mortgage is 60.
0: I'm sorry, 60. And the HELOC is yeah. how much?
2: 88.
0: 88.
2: And a $15,000 personal loan. So 170 total is what
0: the personal
2: our
0: loan
2: new
0: is on the
2: is
0: house.
2: Yeah, it was just I needed. Extra, I didn't want okay. or didn't
0: so
2: have it in the
0: 75, 150, so 200K. What's the house worth?
2: 235.
0: Woo! Okay. You maxed this thing out, didn't you? All right. And the tiny house yep. that's worth 130, what's owed on it?
2: Nothing.
0: Oh, perfect. Sell it. Clear up 9, 7, 18, 15, and then refinance the 60 and the 88 on a 15-year fixed.
2: Okay. I mean, my husband is really wanting the rental income and
0: I don't
2: already
0: care.
2: Has some wins.
0: That's stupid.
2: Yeah.
0: We're going to borrow on your home, your $230,000 house, to buy a tiny house for rental income. Gross.
2: Yeah.
0: No.
2: Yeah.
0: And it's effectively what we're
2: so
0: talking
2: what,
0: about.
2: My original question was, you know, like right now with the mortgage, was I going to do a 15 or a 30? And I wanted... You
0: you're
2: going to
0: do a 15 because you're going to get rid of all
2: this
0: stinking
2: out.
0: Debt.
2: Yeah.
0: When you only
2: yeah.
0: got 60 and 88,
2: you know,
0: when you only got 60 and 88, and that's your only debts, and you refinance those on a 15-year fixed right now, you're talking about 5.5 or so.
1: Which is pretty wild, quarter, Rachel, yeah.
0: 5.75. You're going to be in great shape. You're going to have mm-hmm. no payments anywhere. You paid off your car, your student loan, your credit card, your $15,000, and woo, we're free. We don't trade
2: even
0: a tiny house
2: tiny
0: rental.
2: Home may only bring 130.
0: I know, but you owe nothing on it, right?
2: Right.
0: Okay, so 130 so, in my so, hand will pay off 15, 9, 8, or, let's see,
1: 9, 7, 18.
0: You can even pay off a bunch of the HELOC. Pay down the HELOC.
2: So don't even do a refi of a mortgage.
0: I think you could pay off the HELOC and everything else and only have your first mortgage.
2: Yeah, with 60,000, that's 60,
0: what's your what's the interest rate on the 60?
2: 7.5.
0: A little rough, yeah.
2: And the ones that I'm looking at right now to do the refi of the house HELOC and personal loan, the 15-year is 6.625 and $1,700 a month.
0: Yeah, yeah. I wouldn't do that. I'd sell the tiny house and be debt free mm-hmm. with $60,000 owed on my home.
1: And then the thing
0: and
1: is,
0: be
1: Rachel,
0: 100% free. Get on a budget with your new husband. The two of you throw your incomes in together and let's go get rich.
1: Yes. And then if you guys want to buy a tiny home and rent it out in a few years,
0: no,
1: you can
0: you
1: do
0: don't.
1: That. Well, if they want to, some
0: you
1: people.
0: Don't want to.
1: Dave doesn't want to. Rachel may
0: gross.
1: Want to. You, Rachel, you may want to.
2: Yeah. Well,
1: but if y'all do,
2: the
1: just
2: tiny
1: do it with
2: home
1: cash.
2: Was...
1: It, like, this is your ticket out.
0: A tiny home has a tiny market.
2: Yeah.
0: Nobody wants it.
2: Yep.
0: That's why it's just a fad. Yeah, no. If you get 130 for that thing and clean up all of this,
1: yes,
0: this
1: that's
0: is
1: your ticket.
0: Definitely what you want to do.
1: Mm-hmm.
0: And then you ask yourself, would I take a loan out on my home that has $60,000 mortgage to buy a tiny home to rent? The answer would always be no. And effectively, if you don't sell it and do all this, it's the same thing.

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8: All right, here's a technique that will help you. It's helped me a lot. Make decisions like our last caller's facing. And it's one of the reasons you will hear me be so incredulous and so quick and harsh to judge on something, because it's the technique I'm using. I'll just share it with you. Inside baseball. Okay, here we go. It's called a sunk cost analysis. A sunk cost analysis is simply this. You don't make decisions based on how you got here. You make decisions, that's the sunk cost. You make decisions based on where we're going. So 5 years from today, what do you want your life to look like? Not 5 years ago, all these things happened. You don't do your analysis based on all the trauma or the bad decisions or the what you thought was a good decision, but now that you're married, it's not a good decision anymore, because you wouldn't do that if you were married. And all that kind of stuff. So all that matters now is we're getting married and we're moving forward together. She's got some kids. She has a house. I have a tiny house. Okay? That's all that matters. How we got here or what my little dream was prior to this doesn't matter anymore. The second, and the way you can determine the what's going to put me in the best shape 5 years from today is to reverse engineer where you are. Okay? And you ask yourself the question, if I, instead of that item, if I had that pile of money in the middle of my kitchen table, would I buy that item? You can do that with anything.
9: Mm-hmm.
8: You can look up, like, you know, there's an old joke that says there's two great days of owning a boat, the day you buy it and the day you sell it, right? Which means that usually by the time people get rid of a boat, they're sick of their boat. Now, I'm a boat person. I've got a couple of boats, and I'm not sick of them at all. They're excellent boats. They're Mastercrafts, world's best ski boat. There's an advertisement for you. And, you know, so, but I'm not sick of them. And so, but I do know what they're worth. And if I look down on the dock at that boat and I say, that boat, that's not true. I won't use real numbers. But let's just say that boat's worth $40,000. Okay? And if I had $40,000 in the middle of the table, kitchen table, and I didn't own that boat, would I go buy that boat today? If the answer is no way, then sell the boat. Because you'd rather have the $40,000 than the boat. That's the reverse engineering of it. Okay? So if you look up at her situation and you say, I can rent out my tiny $130,000 tiny house for $500 a month. Meanwhile, I can pay payments on $9,000 worth of credit card debt, $7,000 worth of student loans, $18,000 worth of car, $15,000 worth of personal loan, and $88,000 worth of HELOC. Those payments are going to be a lot more than the rent that

0: that. You know, not even close. You know, no way would you trade a $500 rental income for getting rid of all those payments. Ever. No way. Doesn't make sense. And so that's why it's instantaneous for me to give that answer. But all I did was I just reverse engineered it. Is if you didn't own it and you had $130,000 sitting in the middle of the kitchen table and you could either pay off all of this debt with it or you could go buy a tiny house, well, no one in their right mind would go buy the tiny house. It's a ludicrous mathematical equation. Not even close. And it doesn't matter how we got here. That's where we are. Mm-hmm. So you reverse engineer it and you ask yourself, would I do that? No, I would not do that. Be asinine to do that. I'm not doing that. And so that's why we can answer her with such force so quickly. And you can do that for yourself anytime. You say, okay, I've got money in a stock. My grandpa gave me a stock. Well, I don't care. I don't care where you got it. You have Exxon stock and you have $400,000 in Exxon stock. I don't know anything about Exxon. I've not looked at it lately. I don't know what the stock is. I'm not making a judgment about Exxon one way or the other. But you just ask yourself, if I had $400,000 in the middle of the kitchen table, would I go buy Exxon stock? Probably not. Because you were not well diversified. But you just got it from your grandpa, and it's not like it's his family Bible. It's stock. It's not got an emotion tied to it. And so if you wouldn't go buy it again with that same amount of money, then don't keep it. And if you do that, if you practice that exercise, you can make decisions on whether to buy an investment, whether to keep an investment, whether to buy an item, whether to keep an item instantaneously. It's the same part of your brain that says, I'm going to throw all this stuff away because I'd rather have a clean closet. It's the exact same part of your brain that you're using.
1: It's the clutter out. Yep.
0: It's a declutter. It's a cleansing process. And you say, would I do it again if I hadn't already done it? No. Then undo it and sell the car. Sell the boat. Sell the Exxon stock. Sell the tiny house. Whatever it is. But if you go, oh, no, I think in the next 5 years, the best possible investment on the planet is a tiny house bringing $500 in rent on a $130,000 investment, which, by the way, sucks as an ROI. But if you really believe that's the best thing, then you should keep it. But you can't possibly believe that. Okay. Not. All right. Katie is with us in Portland, Oregon. Hey, Katie, what's up?
2: Hi. Thank you guys so much for taking my call.
0: Sure. How can we help?
2: Okay, my husband and I this week just combined our finances.
0: This week?
2: This week. It's brand new.
0: Okay, how long y'all been married?
2: We've been married for 3 years.
0: How many?
2: Three.
0: 3 years. Okay, good. Okay.
2: Yes. We've been together for 8.5 years. In that entire time, it was made very, very clear that we were never going to be combining finances. The reason for that being he had a previous marriage and through a bunch of different things ended up having to go bankrupt and has a lot of trauma where finances are concerned. And so I never expected to be combining finances with him, even though it was something I really wanted. But because of our debt and just our situation, he did come to me and finally said, hey, okay, I guess this is something we can try because
0: wow,
2: it was something
0: good
2: I was
0: for
2: pushing
0: him.
2: For.
0: Good. That was hard for him.
2: It was incredibly hard for him, and it happened immediately after a big moment of conflict, and so I just think there was a lot of trust.
0: A lot of humility.
2: So
0: good for him.
2: He's a great man. I had been sending him videos of your guys' for a little while, so that may have helped. So my question really just boils down to we've been sitting down trying to figure out how to restructure, how to combine, how to do this smoothly.
0: Oh, it's messy, isn't it?
2: It is.
0: It's a very, and it brings up all the emotions every time you look at a number.
2: And every time I look at him, he looks like he's going to puke, and I feel so bad.
0: Just give him a hug.
2: I hug him all
0: and remind and remind him that you think he's a great man. Let me just tell you, this is a hard thing you're doing.
2: Okay.
0: But it's worth it. If it is strenuous and it's causing your stomach to come up in your throat, both of you, that

0: That means you're good human beings. You're facing awkwardness to get a better future.
1: Well, we were gifted Financial Peace University by our neighbors, who have become our very best friends. And they are the biggest fans of you guys, and they believe so much in your process.
0: Let me tell you what. I'm big fans of you and your husband.
1: Hey.
0: And I think the way you've approached this conversation and his humility and what he's doing, is not going to mean it's going to be easy. Mm-hmm. I only promise you that it will get easier. When we combined our finances, I almost puked every night because I was used to being in complete control, and I no longer was. 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
3: From ABC News, I'm Dave Packer. Iran says it's once again closing the Strait of Hormuz. This comes just days after it reopened in the wake of that memo of understanding between the U.S. and Iran. Iranian state TV says this is in response to Israel's continued strikes in Lebanon. ABC News contributor and former Deputy Assistant Secretary of Defense for the Middle East, Mick Mulroy.
4: It's almost like an economic nuclear weapon. They know now just how significant it is. I mean, we are by far, I think even they would acknowledge it, the most powerful military in the world. Yet they use this economic choke point to such their advantage that they're getting most of the benefits that we never thought that we would concede to by any administration before we even get into the nuclear discussions.
3: We're going to have to wait and see how this development affects gas prices. The market had priced in a reopened strait.
5: Drivers are paying about a dollar more per gallon than before the conflict began, and the most expensive gas remains concentrated in the West. States including California, Hawaii, Washington, Oregon, Nevada, New York, and Alaska still all above $4.20 a gallon.
3: ABC's Andrew Dimbert. An urgent search underway for the suspect in a series of highway shootings in the Kansas City area.
6: The FBI offering a $25,000 reward for any information leading to the arrest of 22-year-old Oscar Sanchez Munoz. Police say after he shot into one of the cars, a driver died when the vehicle crashed. Among those victims, a teen and three adults.
3: ABC's Olivia Rubin. In Raleigh, North Carolina today, a parade and rally for the NHL champion Carolina Hurricanes. They defeated the Vegas Golden Knights for the title. Head coach Rod Brindamore.
7: You got to take pride in what you do and who you're doing with and how they do it. And these guys do it better than anyone. These are the world champs right in front of you here.
3: It is Carolina's second Stanley Cup win. 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
11: Ice lost.
12: At least one tourist was killed when a fire broke out at a resort in the Dominican Republic. It all unfolded at the Viva Dominicus Beach Resort, with fire crews working for 5 hours to contain the blaze. The woman killed has been identified as 46-year-old Francesca Valentino from Italy. More than 1,600 people had to be evacuated. Wyndham Hotels, which owns the resort, said the location will remain closed until further notice. The cause of the fire is not known at this point. Mike Dubusky, ABC News.
11: What was supposed to be a fun day at an amusement park outside of New York City turned into a nightmare for many families. More than a dozen people stuck for hours on the Wave Twister ride at Adventureland at East Farmingdale, New York, Friday. ABC's Anthony Carlo at the scene.
13: Families waited anxiously as firefighters had to meticulously remove one child at a time. They sat with their legs dangling, confined to their seats on this ride at Adventureland, which climbs to over 50 feet in the air. Witnesses say the ride got stuck before the park closed at 8 o'clock, and many of the passengers were stuck up there for more than 2 hours, and some for longer than that.
11: Suffolk County police said no injuries have been reported, but it took, as he said, hours for those riders to be rescued between the ages of 5 and 40 years old. A super soaked holiday weekend for parts of the country. Flash floods threatening the south up to the Midwest, while hot temperatures and humidity grip the Gulf Coast. Dave Packer, ABC News.
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0: Welcome back to the Ramsey Show in the Fairwinds Credit Union Studio. Andrew is with us in Philadelphia. Hi, Andrew. How are you?
1: Hey, Dave. Hey, Rachel. It's so good to talk to you guys today.
0: You too. How can we help?
1: So I would like to pick your brain on this question I'm having with myself, and that is to should I leave my current stable job to pursue going back to school for the a more fulfilling job?
0: Okay. What would you be going to school for?
1: So I would like to go back to school to become a marriage and family therapist.
0: Okay. So do you have your undergrad already done?
1: Yes.
0: So you'd have to finish your master's so that you can get licensed and do your practicums.
2: Yes. How long is that? Is that a two-year?
0: Two-year.
1: Yeah, it's usually a two-year program.
0: Mm-hmm. Yeah. And it costs what?
1: It's cost $34,000. And then I did a little bit of research kind of on it. So I'm a veteran and I have 100% disability. And then I looked into they have a Vet Center scholarship program, which will pay for 100% of the tuition. I think they give you a $1,300 a month living expense.
0: Mm-hmm.
1: Yeah. The only catch to it all is that I would have to, basically at the whim of the VA for 6 years to go wherever they need me.
0: Oh, no, I'm not doing that.
1: No?
0: No.
1: Okay.
0: No. Because the VA is going to pay you half a marketplace. A marriage and family therapist can make 100 to 100 and a half. You're not going to make that at the VA. You're not going to make 60 with the VA.
1: Okay.
0: So it's not worth that. $34,000 out of pocket, I'd rather do. So do you have any money saved?
1: So I'm on baby step two right now. I got about, I would say, probably $13,000 left to go. Mm-hmm. $1,800 on a credit card and $11,000 in my original student loans.
0: Okay. So by marriage and family therapist, you mean you would be opening a practice, charging people an hourly rate to sit down and help them with their issues?
1: That would be the end goal if I did that scholarship program.
0: Oh, I would not do the scholarship program. I've already established that.
2: What are you doing now, Andrew?
0: Six-year trade's not worth it.
2: What are you doing now and what are you making?
1: Right now, I'm a utility locator for a construction company. I'm making about $35,000 to
0: $45,000
1: a year.
2: Okay.
0: So if you, but the military has a program that you don't have to go to work for the military. That's just part of your GI Bill. And they'll pay you a stipend plus a bunch of your tuition with no requirement to go to work for the VA.
1: So I've used my GI Bill.
0: You already have used it.
1: Yeah, I've used the full 36 months.
0: Oh, okay.
1: Yeah.
0: What was that used on?
1: That was for my undergrad.
0: Your undergrad?
1: In psychology.
0: Okay, cool. So you've been pursuing this for a while. Okay.
1: Yeah, it's kind of been a big thing for me since I got out of the military myself.
2: Mm-hmm.
0: And how much do you receive in disability income?
1: It's about $3,900 a month.
0: So call that $4,000 a month, plus you make $30,000, right?
1: Yes.
0: Okay, so we're talking about an $80,000 income.
1: Yeah, I would say about that.
0: Okay. All right, and you sound like the words you're using, you're single.
1: I have a girlfriend. I am divorced, though, and I have two kids.
0: But, you don't have two incomes and all that, so you got a girlfriend. Okay.
1: No.
0: Yeah. All right.
2: I'm wondering, Andrew, if you can do some of this while you work full time and do night classes. I've known one or two people that have done that, and seeing if you can work your way through. It may take you a little bit longer, but to keep the income going, so you could somewhat cash flow it. It may not be next year because we'd want you out of debt with an emergency fund before you jumped into all this. But
1: That's what kind of was my thought originally, because I've been listening to you guys for a while, and I know not to take out more loans or anything like that.
0: Sure.
1: Okay. But if I want to do this, I got to cash flow it.
0: Yeah.
1: I kind of ran the numbers roughly, and it's okay, I don't really make enough right now to do that, essentially. I have to, get all my debt paid off.
0: Let me back up two steps. Number one, the answer to your question is yes, you need to go do this. Then the only question remaining after we make that statement is, how do we do that in the wisest possible way? I would rule out giving up 6 years of my income being in half and trade that for $34,000 plus living expenses. No, thank you. I don't think that's a good trade. So I'm going to rule that one out if I'm you. So that means I have a $34,000 barrier and I make $80,000. If I can find a way to run an adult program, an adult master's program, and they're out there, I don't know what's available in the Philly area, but they're out there. If you could even an online thing and knock out half of your one of your 2 years, and, you know, during that time, finish up being debt-free, have your emergency fund, then start saving towards the $34,000 and cash flow while working and making $80,000, that sounds ideal to me. Then the second part, the third possibility is some big move, because your $3,900 goes with you wherever you are. So the bulk of your income is going to follow you no matter what, because that's the disability income. So if you could go make $30,000, working weekends building decks and move to a city where you could have an inexpensive master's program and finish this thing up for $34K in 2 years, that's $17,000 a year. You could do that.
1: Okay.
0: What's the nature of your disability?
1: It's mostly, it's like, you know, mental health stuff. And then, I have my knee got all jacked up in the military.
0: Okay. So maybe building decks is a bad example. Okay. With a jacked up knee. Right. But I mean, but that's why I asked, but anyway, I don't care what you do. I mean, even if you're working the psych ward as an orderly or something to get your, to get some practical, proximity to what you're going to be doing. But you're making 30 in there and you're working, you know, 3/12 or something like that. And then you got the rest of the time off to go to school. So, I mean, just build your life out to where you go do this. I think you do need to go do it. That's the answer to your question. I just want you to do it in a way that 3 years from now, you're sitting in a private practice and you're, you know, you're going to make your first 100. And you're going to move towards 150, because a high quality private practitioner ought to be making 100 to 100 and a half.
1: Yeah. I feel like it takes a while to get established.
0: Yeah, yeah.
1: When you go the private practice route.
0: That's the most lucrative route, and it's the route by which you control what clientele you serve the most. If you're working for an institution of some kind, like say the VA, they're going to control who your client is. You're not. And that may take a lot of the fun out of this idea, the reward out of this, the psychological reward.
2: Yeah, you being able to do what you want to do and see who you want to see.
0: I'm like working with people that I don't want to be working with, a group or whatever. And so
2: for 6 years, it's a long time.
0: That's not, you don't want to sign up for that one. No, please don't do that one. But I do think you've thought this most of the way through. We've just got to get you there debt-free, cash flowing it, and get you finish up your baby step two and get you there without selling your soul to the company store.

0: If you're getting close to Medicare age, let me tell you what I'm seeing and hearing. 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

0: Investing can be really confusing. 3 years ago, for the first time, we did an unusual investing virtual event called Investing Essentials. And it was me and George Campbell, and I basically used, I opened up my personal playbook. How do I do real estate investing? And I showed exactly how the returns work, the details, the nerded out, right? And how do I do mutual fund investing? And I nerded out. And how do I view wealth spiritually? And nerded out. And all these different things. And we went through my playbook. And then George and I also talked about buckets of investing that we don't do and why. So we went into the details of what's broken about some of these theories that are floating around out there. And we're going to do it again. This is only the third time we've ever done this. And we're going to add a little bit of new material to it. Reducing taxes, navigating wills, and building legacy. Going to add some stuff in on those things. 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It's two nights. It's September 1st and 2nd. 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George Campbell, Dave Ramsey, me doing my playbook with George. My personal stuff. You want to know how Dave Ramsey does real estate? That's what I'm going to do. That's simple. All right. 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Elizabeth is in Huntsville. Hi, Elizabeth. How are you?
1: Hi, Dave and Rachel. How are you guys?
0: Better than we deserve. What's up?
1: My husband and I are a young married couple. We've always planned for me to be a stay-at-home mom when we have children. Since I won't have my own income for those years during raising our children, how will we make sure to invest adequately for our retirement?
2: Well, Elizabeth, I mean, funding 15% of your income into retirement is our baby step four. And that's after you're out of debt with a fully funded emergency funds. And if you start young, you guys should be okay. How much are you guys making right now?
1: My husband makes $105,000 a year pre-tax.
2: Okay.
1: And I'm making $20,000 a year pre-tax.
2: Okay. Well, just for fun, how old are you?
1: I'm 20.
2: You're 20. Okay. And you guys have anything in savings right now?
1: Yes, we have $15,000 in savings, which is 4 months of emergency fund for us.
2: Okay. Anything invested?
1: We have invested about $30,000 in a Roth IRA on my husband's job, and he's giving 10% per paycheck.
2: Okay.
0: Okay.
2: Well, just, yeah, I mean, if you guys from 20 right now to, let's say, 59, which is retirement age, and you contributed $1,100 a month, which will get you to about that 15%. And that's if your income never went up, Elizabeth, okay? Just on his. Like, if he never got another raise and you guys just did that, you'd have $10.6 million at retirement just from that 15%.
1: Wow.
2: So I think you guys will be great.
0: You're going to have to stay out of debt and keep your emergency fund in place and stay on a budget so that you put $15,000 out of $100,000 away every year, okay? Which is more like $1,200 a month, but $1,100 is what Rachel ran the number on, and that's fine.
2: So sorry I missed my $100.
0: No, that's okay. That's okay. You can go to RamseySolutions.com and look at the retirement calculator, and that's what Rachel was using.
2: Just did, yeah.
0: That's how she ran those numbers.
1: We are currently out of debt. We have our house mortgage, but that is all of our debt currently.
0: So you continue to work to get the house paid off early while putting 15% away while paying cash for everything else you do. And if you do that and he never gets a raise, you're going to have millions and millions of dollars. That's the point. And, of course, if you work for 35 years and you never get a raise, by definition, you're a loser. And your husband's not a loser. So the chance you work 35 years and never get a raise is zero, right?
2: He'll be doubling his income. I mean, you guys will look up in your 30s, and, you guys will be great. You'll be great.
1: And He's probably at the lowest rung of his career field.
0: Yeah.
2: Totally. Yes. Yeah, you guys will be completely fine, Elizabeth.
0: You're going to get...
2: If you do it.
0: Yeah, my point is that the calculation is conservative.
1: Mm-hmm.
0: Okay, so you're going to be fine. But you have to do the budget and live on what you make. If you run up a bunch of stinking car payments and go on cruises you can't afford and buy couches you can't afford and spend $40,000 redoing the nursery on a credit card because you had a baby and like run around being a normal American and then whine because you're broke, then you're not going to have any of that money because you're not going to have the money to put money aside for retirement. But you're not going to do any of that.
1: No.
0: Okay.
1: We have three old cars that we love and
0: you can even upgrade your cars. Just pay cash for them. That's the whole thing. There we go.
2: Well done, Elizabeth. And the beauty, honestly, for you guys, starting at 20. Those calculations look different if you're in your 40s and 50s.
0: Yeah. Wow, that's pretty amazing. All right, Crystal is in Boston. Hi, Crystal. How are you?
3: Hi, Dave and Rachel. I'm great. How are you?
0: Better than we deserve. How can we help?
3: Yeah, so I am single. I have enough saved up for a home, but I'm wondering if I should wait and see if I meet a partner and get married before buying a home.
0: No.
2: No.
0: You're not incomplete.
3: Okay.
0: You're awesome. Yeah, you're awesome. Basically. You're not incomplete.
3: Well, thank you.
0: No, buy a house.
3: That.
0: Now, the thing we would all put immediately after the comma, right? After the exclamation point, would be, you may change houses after you have someone come into your life. Okay.
3: Right, and that's what I'm concerned about.
0: That's okay. Sell it. It's a house.
3: One in 2 years.
0: That's okay.
3: Is it a bad?
0: If you buy a house and you get married and you decide we don't want to live in that area, sell the house.
3: Okay.
2: Are you dating anyone right now, Crystal?
3: No, I just recently signed up for a dating matchmaker, and I'm starting to.
2: That's great. Well, I was going to say, I mean, if you had a serious relationship, guys, we're talking about marriage and all of that, I probably would pause and just make sure it's the city you want to be in with this person, you know, if they're in the picture. But if they're not in the picture, no, I would keep running your race, girl. You're doing an amazing job.
0: Yeah, way to go.
2: Yes.
0: Excellent.
2: There's more. There's studies coming out showing that there's more women homeowners than men right now. So you will be part of a wonderful pool.
0: In their 20s, yeah. That's exactly right. And it's going to make you pickier on who you date, too. You're not going to want to date somebody that's going to mess this plan up because you're working a good plan. Now, you know, and
3: yeah, I'm in my 40s. I'm divorced. No kids.
0: Okay.
2: Okay.
3: So I
0: always joke
3: to...
0: with the guys and say, but be ready to know that after you buy this house, once you find her, she's going to tell you it was the wrong house. But that might not be the case with you. You might find somebody that just loves this house, you know.
2: Men usually have good taste in houses. I would say that, I think.
0: Yeah, I'm just saying. Yeah.
2: No, Crystal. Yep. Keep moving forward with your financial plan.
0: Do not wait on some guy to come along to make it okay. No. You go be you, girl. And then the guy will show up when he's supposed to.
2: Yep.
0: In this equation.
2: And yeah, and to your point, Crystal, she threw out like, well, yeah, but if it's not within 2 years, you know, all this. Listen, if the right person shows up, marriage and a life with someone, and he comes in 12 months and you guys choose to move cities, that's okay. Take the hit on the house. You're going to be fine financially, right? I mean, like, don't let that be the thing that scares you into not doing it with what may happen. Because if that even happens, That's a great life.
0: Yeah,
2: that's fine.
0: And to your point earlier, if someone else is listening and you're in a relationship that's getting progressively serious and that two-year thing is real,
2: yes,
0: then maybe you do pause then.
2: Yes, absolutely.
0: But she's asking with no one on the hook.
2: Mm-hmm.
0: You know, no fish on the line right now. And so, yeah, let her be. I mean, you're amazing, Crystal. Way to go.
2: Well done.
0: Congratulations.

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2: ABC News, I'm Dave Packer. Vice President J.D. Vance on his way to Switzerland to join the U.S. delegation continuing talks with the Iranians. This comes as Iran says it's shut down the Strait of Hormuz again because of Israel's actions in Lebanon. ABC News contributor and former senior Pentagon official Mick Mulroy says the Iranians clearly believe they have the upper hand over the U.S.
3: They're getting most of the benefits that we never thought that we would concede to by any administration before we even get into the nuclear discussions.
2: But this latest closure not yet slowing the drop in fuel prices. The national average for a price of diesel gallon dropping below $5, first time since March, that according to Gas Buddy. Mississippi under a state of emergency right now. This is due to severe storms. 100 water rescues so far. Thousands remain without power. Large fire almost completely destroyed a luxury resort in the Dominican Republic Friday, forcing the evacuation of almost 1,700 tourists. This is ABC News.
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0: 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Brandon is in. Whoa, what in the world? What did I do? Did I do that? All right, let me try again. Brandon, are you with me?
12: I'm with you, Dave.
0: Cool. How can we help?
12: So a little bit of a quick backstory. I grew up in a divorced household. I had a relationship with my father at a young age. Wasn't a good one. In my adult age, I decided to not have a relationship with him, especially after I started to have children due to the way that he lived his life. He lives his life for money, but in a bad way. He is okay with doing things the wrong way, maybe messing some people over in order to get there. Alongside just women and just a whole plethora of issues.
0: Yeah, I got it. Right. So you had to draw a boundary, and now where are we?
12: Sure. All right. So now... I have been told that, and I want to clarify, I do not want this money at all, but I have been told that he is putting his will for my two young children, one who's younger than one and one that is seven, to receive all of his inheritance.
0: Cool. And how much is it?
12: I don't know because I don't trust anything he says.
0: Well, what do you think it is?
12: He says that it will be millions.
0: What do you think it is?
12: One or two, maybe.
0: Okay. All right. So it's a lot of money. All right. Good.
12: Yes, I would imagine that it is a lot of money.
0: Okay.
12: Regardless.
0: Okay.
12: My concern is a young child who has never met their grandfather getting a large sum of money from them. How can I help guide them, and who knows what age they will be when this happens?
0: Right. How old is your dad?
12: He's only 55 now,
0: okay.
12: I believe.
0: So the kids will probably be grown.
12: Correct.
0: Unless he's in poor health now, you know, they'll probably be adults before they get this money.
12: Right.
0: Okay.
12: Right.
13: And a lot can happen between now and then, too.
12: Right. I guess my question mainly is how do I or do I mention to, I mean, obviously not now, they're way too young, but at what point would I bring this up to them and have this conversation with them, and what would that conversation look like?
0: Well, the problem is that there's a high probability this guy's a high roller and he might have nothing.
12: Right.
0: He could lose everything. And so we don't want to over that. That's an actual possibility. Okay, so I don't want to overplay this. I certainly would not do it before teenage years, and right. I would not do it, and I would gauge it based on if we have any rumors about his health. In other words, let's say you heard that he's gotten a stage 4 cancer diagnosis, then yeah, we're going to have a different discussion than if we've heard that he's doing great. Right?
12: Right.
0: Because it's more right. imminent and we don't know what it is. I will tell you this. Wealth does not ruin children. It exposes the fact that your children were already ruined. So you right. raise men of character, young boys are into men of character. You said they're boys, right?
12: Right, correct.
0: Yeah, you raise them into be men of character, men who know how to work, men who are generous, men who are honest, men who work a system and a plan, and then if they receive this money, it won't harm them. It will just accelerate them.
12: Right.
0: But if they receive the message that they don't have to work and they're going to sit around and be a trust fund baby because someday when their grandpa dies, they're going to be rich and they consequently become worthless, then the money has harmed them. But the money didn't actually right. harm them. It just exposed the fact that you didn't teach them how to work.
12: Right. Okay.
0: So you go build the men yeah. in yeah. out of these boys that you were going to do anyway, and the further they are right. into that manhood, the more ready they are to receive and handle the wealth.
12: Right. Okay.
13: And when those Thank conversations you. Happen, if they are recent, right, if you do hear of a health scare, you know, and they're in their early 20s, be honest with them. Yeah, like, hey, he's not doing good, and he said he's going to leave you some money. I have no idea what that means.
0: Yeah.
13: But we'll walk through it together yeah. and kind of and figure out what's a good plan.
0: Here's what a wise young man does if he receives $1 million.
13: But also, Brandon, the character of your dad, honestly, some people, they don't last in wealth. So he may have that now, today.
0: And he may lose it.
13: Yeah, who knows?
12: Right. Right.
13: So
12: I guess partial of my concern was, is you know, once upon a time, it was going to supposedly be left to me. And I said, me and my wife had spoke and said that we didn't want the money, that we would just donate it. And that was just a personal thing to us because...
0: where it came from.
12: I know that... I'm sorry. If the money...
0: I know, because it was dirty money. Yeah.
12: Right, exactly.
0: Yeah.
12: Should I allow that to play into my children or just allow them to have it?
0: No. Yeah. I appreciate you all not wanting that because you've got a lot of emotion tied up in this relationship with your dad, but money is not dirty. Bricks are okay. not dirty. You can take a brick and throw it through a window and be a vandal, or you can take a brick and build a hospital for children. The brick doesn't care. And who made the brick? A cocaine addict made the brick, or a person of high moral character made the brick. It's still just a stinking brick. And, you know, so the right. money itself is technically not dirty.
13: But everything wrapped in it, in the story of it,
0: for
13: feels
0: you,
13: gross to you,
0: for you
13: which is understandable.
0: You would feel icky every time you looked around it. But for your boys just right. to get $1 million and to be able to do something with that and go change the family tree for your grandkids in a healthy way, because they're good young men, they have a spiritual walk, they're quality people that serve and love the community. They love their family. They do conflict well. You know, you've grown some men, right? You do that, this just becomes a blessing. And in the weirdest sort of way, from the weirdest possible source, but it does become a blessing. And so...
13: Yeah, they don't have the strings attached to it like you do.
0: Yeah. So, folks, I'll pan back from Brandon a little bit. He was not asking this, but there's... Around this is the idea, and I get this when I'm working with wealthy people a lot, how, you know, I've worked all my life to build some wealth. How do I not let it ruin my children? We get that question all the time, don't we?
13: Mm-hmm.
0: In especially in a panel discussion somewhere where we're doing some generosity thing with multimillionaires. How do I not let this ruin my children? And our answer always is, money does not ruin your children. It just exposed the fact that you did. So raise good kids. Raise children in such a way that they become excellent adults. And the money is not going to do, the money exposes who you are. It exposes who they are. That's all it does. Money magnifies the good parts of your life and your character and the bad parts of your life and character and that of your children.
13: Yeah, and the warnings, like even when you look through scripture, lots of warnings around wealth that you can't ignore, but that can ruin you, the person that made the money, and or your children too, right?
0: Yeah.
13: So there's the natural warnings
0: but
13: of it.
0: You did not do something
13: to your kids.
0: Wrong by becoming wealthy. And you did not do something spiritually wrong by leaving it in your family. As a matter of fact, there's lots of biblical indicators that that's what you should do. David didn't build the temple. Solomon did with David's money.

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0: Our scripture of the day, 2 Corinthians 4:18. 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Hey, Ashlyn, what's up?
6: I'm good. 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
0: Better than I deserve. 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
6: So my question is, should I focus entirely on paying off my debt first or try to increase my income first, and how to do so?
7: What are you doing now for work?
6: So right now I am an hourly and commission-based hairstylist in Alcoa, Tennessee. I probably make about $900 a month, and my debt is a little bit higher than that. Not bad, but definitely higher than I would like it to be.
7: How many hours are you working?
6: With my company, I'm not allowed to go over 40, so it's usually anywhere from 36 to 38 hours a week.
0: And you're making $900 a month?
6: Yes.
7: You're not getting paid well.
6: No, I'm not. But it's the only salon that contacted me and actually was able to hire me in the time period that I needed.
7: Okay. Well, I would be looking for
0: work that paid.
7: Yeah.
0: You're living on $10,000
7: a year. You can make more doing Uber.
0: You could make more working half the time you work at Target.
6: Yeah, I've been looking for other salons, but unfortunately, living in Knoxville, it's so competitive.
0: No, it's not. There are not salons paying people $900 a month. No one stays in that situation. That's $10,000 a year. You can't exist on that. So
6: okay.
0: I'm telling you, they don't have people standing around working 40 hours for $900. Now, if you're working 10 hours for $900, maybe. But you're not standing around there the whole time, 40 hours a week, making $900. Nobody's doing that in Knoxville. Knoxville's not that depressed, and neither is Alcoa, Tennessee, or Maryville, Tennessee.
6: It's one of the franchise locations of a smart style, so it's similar to Great Clips.
0: So get out of there.
7: Yeah, I would go find a nice salon. They're there for sure in Knoxville. Even if you're working as a front desk and you're booking appointments for the first little bit, just get your foot in the door if that's what you want to do.
0: But
7: more long term,
0: you're not making enough to exist. You need a job today.
6: Okay.
0: Today.
7: Are you living at home, Ashlyn? Are you at home?
6: I am. Okay. I'm living with my parents.
7: So no rent.
6: No.
7: Okay.
6: I do pay for groceries for our family a lot, though.
0: How much debt do you have?
6: My debt is currently at $1,104.
0: Okay.
6: Most of that is from my credit card. Another is from gym collections making me pay it.
0: And how old are you?
6: So I can pay it off. I'm 21.
0: Okay, good. All right. So what you need to do is to set a goal and say, at Target, right there in Maryville, they'll pay you $20 an hour. Okay?
6: Okay.
0: Just working in there as a clerk. All right? And so hair is obviously hairstylist is obviously your goal, right? So now if I know I can make $20 an hour at Target, then I need to find a place where I can do my craft and make in excess of $20 an hour.

0: while to do that, if that's what you're doing. But the problem is they're paying you nothing and your own commission, and the only only money you're making are walk-ins that aren't your clients.
1: Mm-hmm.
0: Because
1: pretty much, yeah.
0: Because the type of organization mm-hmm. you're in, that it's just a it's a retail walk-in. It's not a few people in there have clients that are repeats, but most of them are just walk-in, and whatever chair is open, they jump in the chair.
1: Yeah. The other stylist that works with me is making a lot more than that. She's the only other stylist there, so I definitely need to be trying to find a salon. It's just been difficult recently because every time that I apply somewhere, I either don't hear back at all after going in person, calling, applying online, bringing in a physical application, or they answer and they say they're not looking for anybody at that moment.
0: Okay.
1: So I've just been trying to find any other jobs in the area that will work either around my schedule or that the salon will work around the schedule for.
0: Yeah, but honestly, if you lost the job you got right now, you didn't lose much. You work 10, 15, 20 hours a week and being more than that someplace else. And while you figure out this salon thing and get your foot in the door somewhere. I don't know who that is or where that is, but I'm going to send you a book called The Proximity Principle, written by Ken Coleman, that talks about what Rachel is saying. Get your foot in the door. Even if you're just the receptionist and you get in booking appointments, then you get started and you get in the organization. You get around people that are doing what you want to do. Mm-hmm. And that's where jobs come from. It's not just from applications and follow-up. Okay? So this is harder than they told you at the school where you went to learn to be a hairstylist and you paid them. They told you this was going to be easy and they lied. This is not easy. Tony is in Jacksonville, Florida. Hi, Tony. How are you?
2: I'm good, Dave. How are you?
0: Better than I deserve. What's up?
2: Man, I hear you say that all the time. Man, I can't believe I'm talking to y'all. Like, I was in the Army for 19 years, and I'm 100% disabled now. And I've got a lot of debt, and I really don't know where to start. I did just land a job. I was out of the Army for like a year with a dead-end jobs between here and there, making, $10 an hour and whatnot. But I got a job at Mars. We make all the combos that go out in the world, and I'm actually got a lead position out there, and I'm going to be making around $95,000 a year.
0: Wow, good for you.
2: I appreciate that. With that being said, I thought it's a good time. Obviously, me and my wife, we're not going to pull our credit reports when we don't have money to make any put anything towards our debts. So, of course, when I accepted the job, we went on, we pulled our credit reports, I made an Excel spreadsheet on how much debt we have and kind of like a payment plan. The only thing that sucks about this job is that it's an hour and a half away and we don't have the upfront money to relocate at the time. But my main question is, I hear y'all talk about a lot of resources, every dollar in this book and that book. And really, I don't own a house. I got a car note.
0: Good.
2: I got, and I got notes. Debt.
0: How much debt have you got? How much debt have you got?
2: It's around $55,000.
0: On what?
2: My truck, I still owe $21,000 on it. We have a camper I bought a couple years ago that had, I owe $11 on it, and then the rest is like credit cards.
0: Okay. All right. Well, I personally would sell the camper, might sell the truck. And as soon as you can scrape the money together to move and get out of that lease and move up closer to work, I would. That's going to save you a bunch of money. And then I would get on the every dollar budget and start working these baby steps. List your debts smallest to largest and attack them in that order. We'll give you a copy of the book, The Total Money Makeover, and give you the premium version of every dollar and get you started, okay?
3: Yeah, Tony, instead of that Excel sheet, do the every dollar budget. Plug in those numbers that you found out. And you'll start to see pretty quickly, okay, here's what's going out to everything. And then the motivation starts of, if we sell the truck, how much does that free up per payment, right, per month?
0: Sell the camper.
3: Sell the camper. What are we paying on that every month? That frees it up. You start selling some stuff and get this moving. And with your income, you guys are going to do fantastic.
0: Yeah. And you got the disability coming in from the military. Thank you for your service.
3: Mm-hmm.
0: That puts us out of the Ramsey Show.

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2: From ABC News, I'm Dave Backer. Vice President J.D. Vance traveling to Switzerland today to continue talks with the Iranians. It comes as Iran says it shut down the Strait of Hormuz again because of Israel's actions in Lebanon. ABC News foreign correspondent Britt Klenitz in Jerusalem.
3: Both sides showing a lack of restraint, the fighting threatening to upend those peace talks between the U.S. and Iran. Iran's foreign ministry saying the U.S. is not fulfilling its commitment to the memorandum to compel Israel to stop its attacks on Lebanon. All eyes now on President Trump to see what pressure can be applied to Israel and the focus on Lebanon as a pressure valve where this whole deal could unravel.
2: ABC News contributor and former Deputy Assistant Secretary of Defense for the Middle East, Mick Mulroy, saying Tehran may be delaying negotiations.
4: They can wait us out and hope that they get another administration in the future that's more aligned with what they are willing to agree to, if anything, because they haven't even agreed to give up their enrichment program.
2: An investigation underway north of London after two trains collided, killing a train driver, injuring dozens of others. ABC's Marcus Moore.
5: We know from authorities that one train crashed into the back of the other one, but it's unclear why that train didn't stop. And investigators will do interviews and look at any CCTV footage that might help them answer the questions about this deadly crash.
2: Mississippi under a state of emergency right now after severe storms unleashed torrential rain. Thousands remain without power.
6: Thunderstorms pounding parts of an already soaked Mississippi, swamping roads and flooding neighborhoods, raising the threat for even more high water. Mississippi's governor warning the state is far from in the clear.
7: There's actually an elevated flooding risk in virtually every county in our state.
6: In San Antonio, Texas, first responders carrying out multiple water rescues. Waterways there overflowing.
2: That's ABC correspondent Marcus or Morgan Norwood, I should say. 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